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0: of the world's most important maritime routes connecting the Red Sea to the Gulf of Aden and ultimately the Indian Ocean. This makes the chokehold even more critical. The shortest maritime routes connecting West Asia to the rest of the world revolve around three key choke points. The Suez Canal, a narrow but vital passage for global shipping. The Bab el-Mandeb Strait, which the Houthis have threatened to disrupt. And the Strait of Hormuz, which Iran has said will remain closed until its conditions are met.
1: Today on the diplomatic front as well, our positions are completely clear, rational and non-negotiable. Our messages and conditions have been conveyed explicitly to the other side through intermediaries, and the enemies know full well that the path of deception and unilateral imposition is closed. And until these conditions are met, the inalienable rights of the Iranian nation are recognized and the Americans fulfill their commitments, there will be no possibility of a return to the previous negotiation framework or to reopen the Strait of Hormuz.
0: And it's not just that. US President Donald Trump has cut short his visit to Camp David and rushed back to Washington as tensions continue to escalate. The US State Department and American embassies across West Asia have also issued security alerts. This is where the West Asia crisis meets the global economy. The question is no longer where the next strike will come from, but how far its consequences will spread. Bureau Report, India Today.
2: From the world of entertainment, this is a controversy that has indeed taken center stage. It's Katrina Kaif who's at the center of this trolling storm. After she recently was spotted in public, trolls started targeting her looks and body, even questioning her beauty. Amid the backlash, it's Salman Khan who appeared to indirectly come out in support of Katrina Kaif during a recent Big Boss Weekend Ka Vaar episode. Let's take a look.
3: Once known for her fitness, now being trolled for her post-pregnancy weight. For years, Katrina Kaif has been known for her fitness and her carefully maintained on-screen image. But after becoming a mother, the conversation around the actress has taken a very different turn. Instead of talking about her post-pregnancy glow or even her motherhood, social media users started body-shaming her. And now, two of her former co-stars, Salman Khan and Ali Zafar, have spoken out against the trolling. Katrina Kaif recently stepped out with husband Vicky Kaushal at an Ambani family's Ganesh Chaturthi celebrations. And a section of social media began commenting on a post-pregnancy weight gain. And the body shaming quickly became a talking point online. Katrina herself has not responded on the trolling so far. But someone who did speak up was her longtime friend, Salman Khan. On the latest Big Boss 20 Weekend Ka Vaar, Salman spoke about the way celebrities, especially women, are targeted for their appearance. And while he did not take Katrina's name, his comments came right in the middle of the backlash she was facing. Salman questioned why a woman should be trolled simply because she gained weight after pregnancy. His point was simple, that pregnancy changes a woman's body and there should not be an expectation that she immediately return to her pre-pregnancy appearance. But Salman wasn't the only one to call out the trolling. Pakistani actor and singer Ali Zafar, who worked with Katrina in Meri Brother Ki Dulhan, also came out in her support. In a video addressing the issue, Ali Zafar said that society needs to look inward and question the standards it creates for women's bodies. Meanwhile, Katrina's fans have also pushed back against the trolling. Many users have reminded people that pregnancy and motherhood naturally bring physical changes and that a woman's body does not need to look the same before and after childbirth. Because after years of seeing actresses judged for being too thin, too heavy, too old, too young, the question is not really about Katrina's weight. It is about why a woman's body becomes public property the moment she steps into the spotlight. Bureau Report, India Today.
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1: A very good morning to all our viewers. You're watching First Up on India Today. I'm Anjali Pandey. Lots lined up for you in this bulletin. But first, let's take a look at the headlines this morning. Row over Rahul Gandhi's Chhatron Ki Goonj event, mocking Prime Minister and an old lady referred to as Ma escalates. Uttar Pradesh Chief Minister Yogi Adityanath accuses Rahul Gandhi of insulting women and misleading youth. Congress asks, why no outrage when Rahul Gandhi's mother was insulted? Former Vice President Hamid Ansari's remarks on Hindu right-wing communalism triggers a fresh political face-off. Uttar Pradesh Chief Minister Yogi Adityanath says Ansari's remarks disrespect India's Sanatan traditions. Imam Body Chief also accuses Hamid Ansari of provoking Muslims. Election Commission issues notices to several high-profile figures across national capital over special intensive revision, including External Affairs Minister S. Jaishankar, former Army Chief Upendra Dwivedi and CBI Director Praveen Sood, among others. Opposition says Home Minister Amit Shah instigated removal of voters. BJP says SIR is an unbiased success. Sensational claim by a businesswoman in Telangana. Entrepreneur K. Shobha Reddy alleges that a person claiming to be a close aide of Chief Minister Revanth Reddy asked her to come to a guest house for a meeting. Says interaction was uncomfortable. BRS demands probe. Saudi Arabia's conflict with Houthis escalates. Houthi ballistic missile hits civilian infrastructure in Riyadh, Bish, Taif, Farazan and an Aramco facility in Yanbu. Mecca joint defense agreement between Saudi Arabia, Turkey and Pakistan put to test. Qatar calls for Saudi sovereignty to be respected. Major escalation in Russia-Ukraine war. Two people killed after over 1,000 drones, Ukrainian drones fired at Moscow region. Moscow oil refinery hit. Zelensky thanks countries supporting Ukraine's responses through sanctions. Russia hits back with a drone attack on Ukrainian capital Kyiv. India's shooting stars are back in action today at the Asian Games. Himanshu Dhillon, Parth Mane and Rudrangsh Patil lead the charge in men's 10-meter air rifle. More medals firmly in India's sight.

0: And at the top of this hour, we're getting some breaking news. Oil prices rise after Houthi attack on Saudi capital. Brent crude rises 0.78% to $104.68 a barrel. And crude is up by 0.76% to $101.06 a barrel. Oil prices climb as Houthi attacks escalate. And it has escalated the Gulf tensions. Remember, there was an attack near the Riyadh airport. We're showing you the visuals also of the thick plume of smoke that was seen, after which the oil prices have risen. And Houthis launched missile and drone strikes targeting Riyadh. Civilian infrastructure was targeted by the Houthis in Saudi Arabia. Gulf tensions pushed the oil prices higher. So US-Iran stalemate amid rising West Asia tensions. So oil prices rose on Monday after Yemen's Iran-backed Houthis launched missile and drone strikes at Saudi Arabia's capital, Riyadh, on Saturday, which has escalated the tensions in the Middle East, while the U.S. and Iran remained in stalemate. Brent crude futures climbed 81 cents or 0.78% to $104.68 a barrel. And in fact, intermediate crude was at $101.06 a barrel, which is up by 0.76%. So the impact on the oil prices is clearly being seen. First, it was the West Asia war, including US and Israel and Iran as the key players. And now what we are seeing is that there's a fresh conflict between the Houthis and between Saudi Arabia, and there have been fresh attacks. In fact, civilian infrastructure is now being targeted in Saudi Arabia by the Houthis, after which there's a sharp rise in the oil prices. So Saudi Arabia's conflict with the Houthis continues to escalate. For the first time since the conflict began, the Houthis targeted Saudi Arabia's capital, Riyadh. Houthi ballistic missile attacks also hit civilian infrastructure in Bish, Taif, Farasan and Aramco facility in Yanbu. The attacks on Saudi have now put the new Mecca joint defense agreement between Saudi Arabia, Turkey and Pakistan to test. While Turkey has offered military help to Saudi Arabia under the Mecca Pact, Islamabad has so far stopped short of any statement of support for Saudi Arabia. Countries across West Asia have condemned Houthis' attacks on Saudi. Qatar has called for Saudi sovereignty to be respected. Egypt, Jordan and Kuwait have also warned of the threat to regional security. Meanwhile, Iran has warned against any new U.S. attacks, saying that further strikes could trigger retaliation, adding that U.S. regional allies would also be considered parties to the conflict.
1: نحن نريد حقا إنهاء الحرب بين السعودية واليمن، ونريد إنهاء الحرب بين أفغانستان وباكستان. وقد أعلننا أيضا أننا بصفتنا بلدا صديقا وشقيقا مستعدون للمساعدة على إنهاء هذه الحرب.
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0: So we'll get you more details on this. So make no mistake, it is Saudi Arabia which is under fire currently, as the Houthis have now targeted multiple locations across Saudi Arabia, putting the kingdom on alert. And even civilian infrastructure is now being targeted. So from the capital, Riyadh, to Bish, Taif, Farasan and Yanbu, the attacks or threats show the widening geographic spread of the conflict. As you can see in this map, Riyadh, the political and administrative heart of Saudi Arabia, features prominently in Houthis' scheme of things. Bish and Taif lie in the southwestern part of the kingdom, while Farasan is an island group off the Red Sea coast facing worrying threat. Yanbu, a major industrial and port city on the Red Sea, is further north but has not been spared. In fact, the message is clear. The Houthi threat has reached deep into Saudi territory, spanning the capital, southwestern areas, and also the Red Sea coast. And the Iran war is now hitting Americans where it hurts, at the pump and in the pocket. Regular petrol is averaging $4.48 a gallon, up $1.49 or 50% since February 28th. Diesel has climbed even faster to $6.50 a gallon, up 73%. And that is turning the war into a domestic political issue for Donald Trump. A September poll found 79% of Americans say that the Iran war has not been worth the cost, while just 21% say it has. The same poll found 87% believe that the US has not achieved its goal in the war. So Iran war impact is now being felt by the United States citizens. U.S. consumers are feeling the pinch. Fuel prices have surged in the United States. Regular petrol now averages $4.48 a gallon, whereas the petrol price is up by $1.49, which is a 50% jump since February 28. That is when the West Asia war had begun. But if you talk about diesel, diesel prices have hit $6.50 a gallon, which is up by 73% or $2.75 a gallon. So Trump's political fortunes are at stake as these oil prices surge in the United States, and 80% of Americans feel that Iran war is not worth the cost. So the Iran war is now hitting Americans where it hurts, and which is at the pump and in the pocket, as the regular petrol is averaging $4.48 a gallon, which is up by $1.49 and which equals to 50% since February 28th, which was when the West Asia war had begun, which is when a joint strike was launched by the United States and Israel on Iran. And diesel has climbed even faster to $6.50 a gallon, up by 73%. And that is the turning point, and that has turned the entire war into a domestic political issue for U.S. President Donald Trump, because a September poll has found that 79% of Americans say that the Iran war has not been worth the cost, while it's just 21% of the American citizens who believe that it has been worth the cost. Some more news coming in. This is regarding the Russia election gains for Putin. Kremlin-backed party dominates the early results. Russia's first wartime parliamentary polls. Putin-backed United Russia leads with nearly... So we are getting you the updates of the Russia election, and there have been gains for President Putin. And Kremlin-backed party dominates the early results. Russia's first wartime parliamentary poll, so that makes it even more significant. And Putin-backed United Russia leads with nearly 58%. So United Russia poised to retain dominance. Russian parliament Duma to see Putin writ. So Russia's ruling United Russia party was on track to easily win a parliamentary election that President Vladimir Putin has cast as a test of support for the war in Ukraine. Partial official results showed after Ukraine launched a massive drone attack on the Russian capital. So it is also important to note that there was an attack on Moscow on the very day when Russia was voting, when it was election time in Russia, and that is when there was a Ukrainian attack on the Russian capital. And what we are now learning, this is also the first polls that are happening in Russia after the Russia-Ukraine war started. And what we are learning that there are gains for President Putin. Kremlin-backed party is dominating the early results. It is Russia's first wartime parliamentary polls. Remember, the war is still ongoing. And Putin-backed United Russia is leading with nearly 58%. So there has been a major escalation in the Russia-Ukraine war. At least two people have been killed in a massive Ukrainian drone attack on the Moscow region. Moscow has called it the biggest ever drone attack on the Russian capital. Ukrainian forces fired more than 1,000 drones at Russia overnight. The attack hit the Moscow oil refinery, damaging an oil facility. Footage shows massive fires and smoke plumes. Several homes were also set ablaze. Ukrainian President Volodymyr Zelensky confirmed Kyiv had hit a key Russian oil facility, adding that Ukraine's long-range responses had a very significant impact in the Moscow region. Zelensky also thanked countries supporting Ukraine's responses through sanctions. Russia has hit back with a drone attack on Ukrainian capital Kyiv. A warehouse complex was set on fire after Russian drones hit the facility. Russian forces also struck a civilian evacuation center in Kramatorsk, setting the facility ablaze. Injured evacuees were rescued from the site as the center was engulfed in flames.
3: И уже это где-то было около 4 часов. Потеплее. 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
0: And now shifting focus, some more news coming in. Italian Prime Minister Giorgia Meloni plans to ban burqas and niqabs in schools, proposes limit on number of foreign students, and foreign parents may have to take compulsory Italian language lessons. Meloni says migrants must learn Italian, understand Italian culture. And the government has also proposed burqa niqab ban. Still, it needs approval from the Italian parliament. And Meloni has promised to ban burqas and niqabs in Italy's schools. Italy will ban burqas and niqabs in school, as well as limit the number of foreign students in classes. And this is what Prime Minister Giorgia Meloni has said. With immigration also expected to be a central issue in next year's general election. Meloni outlined the proposed changes at a gathering of the youth wing of her Nationalist Conservative Brothers of Italy party, adding that they would also make Italian language lessons compulsory for parents of foreign students having serious difficulties integrating into the school system. So that's the update that we're getting from Italy. Italian Prime Minister Giorgia Meloni is planning to ban burqas and niqabs in schools, and the government is also likely to propose limit on number of foreign students in class, and foreign parents may have to take compulsory Italian language lessons. Meloni has said that migrants must learn Italian and also understand the Italian culture. So the proposed burqa and niqab ban still needs approval from the Italian parliament, but this is what the Prime Minister has said. The Prime Minister has promised to ban burqas and niqabs in the in Italy's schools, and as well as limit the number of foreign students in classes. And now shifting focus back home, Rahul Gandhi's Chhatron Ki Goonj event again becomes a political flashpoint after a comedian's mocking Prime Minister Modi's gesture for an elderly woman triggered a political storm. Congress invited comedian Pulkit Mani to Rahul Gandhi's event, and the comedian performed a satirical mimicry of Prime Minister Modi and mocked an incident involving the Prime Minister and an old lady whom he had referred to as Ma. BJP has seized on the controversy with Uttar Pradesh Chief Minister Yogi Adityanath accusing Rahul Gandhi of insulting women and misleading the youth. BJP leaders have gone further, demanding Rahul Gandhi quit politics and accusing him of insulting Nari Shakti. But the Congress has hit back, arguing that the episode was mockery, not a serious statement, and asking why similar outrage was not seen when Rahul Gandhi's mother, Sonia Gandhi, was insulted.
4: My friend, how are you?
5: I'm fine. How are you, Modi?

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5: And let's also listen into what former Vice President Hamid Ansari actually said that stoked this massive controversy.
6: Jawaharlal Nehru's observation in an officers meeting of the Ministry of External Affairs and recorded for posterity by Foreign Secretary Gundevia, and I quote those words, "The danger to India, mark you, it is not communism, it is Hindu right-wing communalism."
5: And now shifting focus to the Delhi Special Intensive Revision Row, the Election Commission has issued notices to several high-profile figures across the national capital. Those flagged for discrepancies include External Affairs Minister S. Jaishankar and his wife, and former BJP IT cell chief Amit Malviya, former army chief Upendra Dwivedi, CBI Director Praveen Sood, former Supreme Court Justice Ranjana Desai, former Delhi Chief Minister Arvind Kejriwal and former Delhi Deputy Chief Minister Manish Sisodia. Discrepancies leading to these notices include names being unmapped with the previous electoral rolls, name mismatches and parental age inconsistencies. The opposition has attacked the process, terming special intensive revision as Shah-instigated removal of voters and alleging that voters are being removed on a massive scale. The Delhi Chief Electoral Officer has clarified that issue of notice does not mean that their names will be deleted from the electoral rolls of Delhi. The poll body has explained that notices are being issued to correct their data and that no name can be deleted without giving an opportunity of being heard and an appealable order. The BJP has hit back at the opposition, saying that SIR is a constitutional and unbiased process and BJP leaders too have been served notices. BJP leaders have pointed out that even S. Jaishankar has been served a notice, but the opposition is still making this a political issue.
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5: And we'll get you more details on this story. So let's understand about this chaos due to a special intensive revision exercise in the national capital. So who all have been served these notices? So External Affairs Minister S. Jaishankar and his wife Kyoko, they have been served the SIR notice. The reason cited is that their name is unmapped with the last electoral roll, with the last SIR. Then comes ex-BJP IT cell chief Amit Malviya. He's also been served the SIR notice. The reason is that his name is also unmapped with the last SIR. Then ex-Chief Minister of Delhi, Kejriwal, and four of his family members, they have also been served the notice and their reason is also the same, unmapped with last SIR. There's also CPM MP John Brita's wife and son. And they have also got this notice. The reason that is cited is that there's a name mismatch. So this, in their case, the reason is difference. There's a name mismatch and hence the notice. Then there's also Congress leader Udit Raj who has... who got this notice and the reason is again self-name mismatch and ex-Army Chief General Dwivedi and his wife, they have also received this SIR notice and their reason is also unmapped with last SIR. And ex-Supreme Court Judge Ranjana Desai has also got this notice and her name is also unmapped with the last SIR. There's also CBI Director Praveen Sood and his family who have got this notice, from this SIR notice. And the reason is that their names have also are also unmapped with the last SIR. And the opposition is now mounting its attack on the centre over the special intensive revision. The opposition is saying that SIR is a special intensive deletion. And the poll body has fact-checked that this issue of notice does not automatically mean deletion. The opposition has said that SIR is brazen assault on constitution, whereas the poll body has hit back saying that notices issued to collect data in ECINet. So this is not to delete their name, but to correct their data. Opposition also claims that SIR is Shah instigated removal. That is the full form that the opposition has given to SIR, whereas the poll body has hit back saying that those getting notices can submit their reply. Their names will not be automatically deleted. The opposition is also saying that voters are being removed on massive scale, to which the poll body has hit back saying that sending notices is our SOP and this does not automatically mean name deletion. Let's also understand what all can get you an SIR notice. So, no mapping, your current voter record can be matched with the previous SIR electoral roll database, and if it does not match, then you can get a notice. If there's a name mismatch, so if your name is spelled differently in the current and historical voter records, that can also lead to an SIR notice. If there's an age mismatch, your age differs from the details recorded in earlier electoral rolls, so that can also get you the notice. Parent name mismatch, so your father's or mother's name is different from the earlier record, that could also lead to an SIR notice. Spouse name mismatch, your spouse's details differ from those in the earlier record. Record discrepancies, other differences or inconsistencies if they are found during the verification. But one important point to remember is that SIR notice does not mean your name has been deleted. It means you may need to provide documents or clarification during the verification process. Now, let's also understand what to do if you get an SIR notice. So first, you need to verify your name and details. Check that your name and other details are correctly recorded in the voter list. Check the notice. Visit your district's SIR portal and check the notice issued in your name. Also note the deadline. So you need to check the response deadline and keep the required supporting documents ready. Submit your response. So submit your reply and supporting documents which you have been asked to submit to the ERO or BLO as instructed. Also attend verification. So you need to attend any hearing or verification process if you are asked to do so. And don't ignore the notice. So you need to respond within the prescribed time to avoid missing the verification process. And always track your status. So check the status of your voter record after submitting your response. You also need to check the final roll. So after the SIR process, verify your name in the final electoral roll. And some more news coming in. This is from Hyderabad, where during Ganesh Chaturthi celebrations, meat was thrown. So this is a shocking incident being reported from Hyderabad, where meat and bones were thrown at Ganesh immersion event. Meat was allegedly thrown from the 7th floor of an apartment. Tension at Hyderabad Ganesh event after meat throwing. Cops launched probe and detained 3 residents. So Imran, Arshia Begum, Sabina have been detained, and the cops say that situation is now under control. The cops have appealed for peace in the locality. Cops have also warned people over rumour mongering, and 3 people have been detained in this case after meat was allegedly thrown from 7th floor of an apartment during Ganesh immersion food preparations in Hyderabad.
10: When communal incidents happen in police housing society, which is situated in Madanapet area. The incident's privacy, we have the information that at 3 p.m., the apartment resident people went through that beep down. So at that time, basically, Ganesh Nimarjan was going on. Anandaram program was going on. At the same time, that beep was thrown downside. So after getting information, immediately police rushed to the scene. And police has taken those people in custody. So we have apprehended 3 accused persons.
5: Abdul Bashir is now joining us with more details on this incident. Abdul, absolutely shocking incident being reported from Hyderabad. What does the probe suggest? Was it an intentional act by these 3 people? Did they intentionally throw meat and the bones during the food preparations for Ganesh immersion?
11: Well, what we are learning is that Yesterday, while the preparation of the Ganesha immersion process was ongoing and their food was being prepared, over there, a packet fell from the 7th floor, in which there was a little meat that was thrown from the 7th floor, and immediately tensions escalated at particular spot, and the police intervened. The police reached the spot where communal tensions were more prone at that particular area. But as the police intervened, then they dispersed the crowd, and the DPP, Kiran Khare, has clearly said that they have identified three people in this particular case as Imran Qureshi, Ashia Faisal and Sabina, and they have been they have been detained from that particular spot. And then the DPP has asked people not to believe or circulate rumors and unverified claims on social media. And immediately a case was registered against people. And then their intention as to what were their intentions and what led them to do this particular act is being investigated now. The case is under investigation. Further details into this matter is right now awaited as the police investigates this particular case.
5: All right, Abdul, do stay with us. So meat was allegedly thrown from the 7th floor of an apartment during the food preparations for Ganesh Chaturthi immersion. And that is when the meat and the bones were thrown while the food was being prepared, after which there were communal tensions in the locality. But now the situation is under control and three people have been detained. And now shifting focus, a business representation in Telangana has now turned into a political controversy after entrepreneur K. Shobha Reddy alleged that a person claiming to be a close aide of Chief Minister Revanth Reddy asked her to come to a guest house for a meeting. Shobha, who has been pursuing opportunities in the outdoor advertising sector, says that the interaction was uncomfortable and has questioned the transparency of the process. She maintains that she is not seeking favours but a fair and dignified opportunity to present her case before the government. BRS has seized on the allegation, claiming that the Chief Minister's aide asked Reddy to visit the guest house and demanding an investigation into who owns or controls the premises and the identity of the alleged intermediary. So that's the case that is emerging from Telangana, where a business representation has now turned into a political controversy after entrepreneur K. Shobha Reddy has alleged that a person claiming to be a close aide of Chief Minister Revanth Reddy asked her to come to a guest house for a meeting. Shobha, who has been pursuing opportunities in the outdoor advertising sector, she says that the interaction was uncomfortable and has even questioned the transparency of the process. She maintains that she is not seeking favours but a fair and dignified opportunity to present her case before the government. BRS, meanwhile, has seized on the allegation, claiming that the Chief Minister's aide asked Reddy to visit the guest house and demanding an investigation into who owns or controls the premises and the identity of the alleged intermediary. So, shocking claims being made by an entrepreneur in Telangana who claims that she was called to a guest house for a meeting by a close aide of Chief Minister Revanth Reddy. And she's also speaking about how the conversation was really uncomfortable. Meanwhile, BRS is now mounting its attack on the Revanth Reddy government and, in fact, on the Chief Minister himself. Some more news coming in from Telangana, where a neurosurgeon was charged to death in car fire. And we'll show you the visuals in which you can see the Volvo car crashing into the median on highway. The car crashed into the divider and then caught fire. The doctor was trapped inside the car after crash and he died in the blaze. So this fatal accident on Suryapet Khammam Highway, the deceased has been identified as Dr. K. Jagdish. Dr. Jagdish worked as a neurosurgeon at a hospital. The car rammed into a divider before catching fire. The probe is also underway in this accident, and the exact cause of crash and fire is yet to be ascertained, but the investigation is still underway. We're showing you the visuals of how exactly the car caught fire. As you can see, the car rams into the divider, and that is when it catches fire, and the man was trapped inside. The doctor, the neurosurgeon, was trapped inside, and then he died in the blaze. My colleague Abdul Bashir is now joining us with more details on this. Abdul, we're showing our viewers the visuals of from Khammam, where this Volvo car caught fire and how this the driver was charred to death.
12: Yes, absolutely. This is a fatal accident that had taken place in Suryapet, and the doctor, a neurosurgeon, was traveling from Suryapet to Khammam in his Volvo car. As we can see, that how while the car was moving, had suddenly moved towards complete left and hit a median, where it hit a median, and then suddenly the whole car caught fire. And what we are learning is that reportedly the doctor, a neurosurgeon who was identified as Kasakosi Chavitish, has completely charred to death in that particular car as he got stuck inside the car. And immediately police was informed by the passerby, and then the fire extinguisher reached the spot, closed off the fire, and until the whole incident was under control, until then the doctor has lost his life is what he said. So the exact circumstances leading to this particular accident and the cause of fire is yet to be established as the police investigate the matter. As we can see that how in the CCTV the car which was traveling from Suryapet to Khammam near Pillalamarri in Suryapet district. Over there, the car suddenly moves towards a complete left and hit a median. That is a shocking visual that has come out. The CCTV footage where you can see how the car just moved completely towards the left and then hit a median, and suddenly the whole car caught fire, and after it ran into the divider. So the person, the doctor, who was a neurosurgeon inside the vehicle, was trapped and died in that particular place is what we're learning.
5: All right, Abdul, thank you for those details. So the investigation is still underway in this car crash. But as you can see in these visuals, these are the CCTV visuals. This is the exact moment when the car hit the divider and caught fire. And the doctor, the neurosurgeon, was inside the car and he was trapped inside the car and eventually died in the massive blaze. And with that, we're now slipping into a very short break. But do stay with us, as on the other side, we'll get you more on the Asian Games 2026 as India's shooting stars are back in action today. And Himanshu Dhillon, Parth Mane and Rudrangsh Patil will lead the charge in men's 10-meter air rifle. More on this on the other side.

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Welcome back. We have some breaking news coming in. This is regarding the Asian Games 2026. Another silver for India at the Asian Games 2026. Rudransh, Himanshu and Parth clinched the silver medal. Silver for India in men's 10-meter air rifle event. Three silver medals so far for India in Asian Games. And the India's shooting contingent has secured its third silver medal at the Asian Games 2026 through the men's 10-meter air rifle team. All three of India's medals at the Games so far have come from the shooting ranges, highlighting the country's continental dominance in rifle events. The achievement follows two previous silver medals, which were won by the women's shooting squad on the opening day of the competition. In fact, there was also an individual medal for the women's team in the same category. Indian trio of Rudransh Patil, Himanshu Dhillon and Parth Mane clinch silver medal in men's 10-meter air rifle team event at the Asian Games 2026. Earlier, Elavenil Valarivan clinched the silver in the women's 10-meter air rifle individual final at the Asian Games, and this is the third medal that India has clinched at the Asian Games. So Indian shooters Elavenil Valarivan, Sona Maskar and Vinodha Vidarsa clinched the silver medal in the women's 10-meter air rifle team event at the Asian Games yesterday. And that was the first one. Then came the second medal in the individual category in the same sport. And now today it's the men that have made India proud and that have clinched the silver medal. So three silver medals for India so far at the Asian Games. Another silver for India in Asian Games 2026. It's Rudransh, Himanshu and Parth who have clinched the silver medal for India. So this is the third silver for India in men's 10-meter at the Asian Games, and this one is in men's 10-meter air rifle event. So three silver medals so far and all from shooting. So India's shooting contingent has secured its third silver medal at the Asian Games 2026 through the men's 10-meter air rifle team. All three of India's medals at the Games so far have come from the shooting ranges, highlighting the country's continental dominance in rifle events. The achievement follows two previous silver medals won by the women's shooting squad on the opening day of the competition. Indian trio of Rudransh Patil, Himanshu Dhillon and Parth Mane have clinched this silver medal in men's 10-meter air rifle team event at the Asian Games. In fact, earlier, Elavenil Valarivan clinched silver in the women's 10-meter air rifle individual final at the Asian Games. And in fact, they also won the silver in the team event that was won by the women. And today, it's the men. And with that, it's a wrap on this bulletin. Thank you for watching India Today. More news and updates will continue on the other side. Stay with us.

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one Ganpati celebration, one red lehenga, and a dress code debate that has once again taken over social media. Disha Patni's latest festive appearance has become the talking point online, not just for her fashion statement, but for the question it has reignited. Do religious occasions come with an unwritten dress code? Disha arrived at the Ambani family's Ganpati celebrations in Mumbai in a striking red lehenga, paired with a matching deep-cut blouse and a dupatta draped over one shoulder. Statement earrings, bangles, and open hair completed her festive look. But within hours, pictures and videos of her arrival began circulating online, and the conversation quickly shifted from fashion to festival etiquette. The online reaction centered on the actor's festive look, with multiple ex-users posting comments about dress choices at religious gatherings. In fact, several social media users questioned whether the outfit was suited to a religious celebration, with some calling for greater sensitivity around dressing at such occasions. The reaction to Disha's appearance came amid a recent social media controversy involving Kriti Sanon. Jewelry brand Jeeva withdrew its Raksha Bandhan advertisement featuring Kriti after criticism over her outfit.

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Tanishq Gold Exchange, a win for you, a win for India.

A very good morning to all our viewers. You're watching First Up on India Today. I am Anjali Pandey, and our top focus continues to remain on the controversy, the politics that is escalating on Rahul Gandhi's Chhatron Ki Goonj event, and also to the SIR notices that have been served to high-profile people in the national capital, including External Affairs Minister S. Jaishankar, to the tensions that are rising in West Asia with fresh attacks launched by Houthis on civilian infrastructure in Saudi capital Riyadh. We'll get you all those updates, but before that, let's take a look at the headlines. Row over Rahul Gandhi's Chhatron Ki Goonj event, mocking Prime Minister and an old lady referred to as Ma. Uttar Pradesh Chief Minister Yogi Adityanath accuses Rahul Gandhi of insulting women and misleading youth. Congress asked why no outrage when Rahul Gandhi's mother Sonia Gandhi was insulted. Former Vice President Hamid Ansari's remarks on Hindu right-wing communalism triggers a fresh political face-off. Uttar Pradesh Chief Minister Yogi Adityanath says that Ansari's remarks disrespect India's Sanatan traditions. Imam Body Chief also accuses Hamid Ansari of provoking Muslims. Election Commission issues notices to several high-profile figures across national capital over SIR, including External Affairs Minister S. Jaishankar, former Army Chief Upendra Dwivedi and CBI Director Praveen Sood, among others. Opposition says Home Minister Amit Shah instigated removal of voters. BJP says SIR is an unbiased process. Sensational claim by a businesswoman in Telangana. Entrepreneur K. Shobha Reddy alleges that a person claiming to be a close aide of Chief Minister Revant Reddy asked her to come to a guest house for a meeting. Says interaction was uncomfortable. BRS demands probe. Saudi Arabia's conflict with Houthis escalate. Houthi ballistic missile hits civilian infrastructure in Riyadh, Bish, Taif, Farazan and an Aramco facility in Yanbu. Mecca joint defense agreement between Saudi Arabia, Turkey and Pakistan put to test. Qatar calls for Saudi sovereignty to be respected. Major escalation in Russia-Ukraine war. Two people killed after over 1,000 drones, Ukrainian drones fired at Moscow region. Moscow oil refinery hit. Zelensky thanks countries supporting Ukraine's responses through sanctions. Russia hits back with a drone attack on Ukrainian capital Kyiv. India's shooting stars are back with glory in Asian Games. Himanshu Dhillon, Parth Mane and Rudrangsh Patil clinched silver in men's 10-meter air rifle, third silver for India in shooting events.

0: And at the top of this hour, we're getting some breaking news from Karnataka, where a Karnataka minister has justified bribery. He has given a justification for bribery, saying that if the work gets done by the officials, then bribe is justified. So he has justified bribing the officials for getting work done. Karnataka BJP has targeted the Congress minister over the bribe remark. The BJP has accused the government of promoting bribe culture in Karnataka with such remarks. So the BJP has launched fierce attack over Congress vasooli culture. After backlash, the minister clarifies but courts more trouble. The minister says, pay your respect after work is done. So first he justifies that bribery is justified if the work is getting done by the official. And then after, there was a lot of outrage because the BJP pointed out to this vasooli culture of the Congress party. After backlash, he clarified, but that invited more trouble, as the minister said that pay your respect after work is done.
1: ಏನ್ ಅವ್ರು ಮಾಡಿಕೊಡ್ತಾರೆ ಅವ್ರಿಗೆ ಹೇಳು, ಅವ್ರು ಧೈರ್ಯವಾಗಿ ಹೇಳಿ, ಯಾರಾದರೂ ಏನು ಹೆದರಿಕೆ ಬೇಡಿ. ಏನ್ ಕೊಡ್ಬೇಕೋ ಗೌರವಯುತವಾಗಿ ಅದು ಧರ್ಮ, ನಿನ್ನ ಧರ್ಮ. ಏನ್ ಕೊಡ್ಬೇಕೋ ಗೌರವಯುತವಾಗಿ ಅದು ಧರ್ಮ, ನಿನ್ನ ಧರ್ಮ. ರೇ ನಿನ್ನ ಇಷ್ಟ, ರೇ ರೇ ಇವ್ರೇ ರೇ ಗೌರವಿತ್ತ ಅಂದ್ರೆ ಏನ್ ಗೊತ್ತ ರೇ? ಗೌರ್ಮೆಂಟ್ ನಿಂದ ಸಂಬಳ ಕೊಡಲ್ವನ್ರಿ ಅವ್ರಿಗೆ? 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
0: My colleague Nagarjun is now joining us on this story. Nagarjun, by making such remarks, is the Karnataka minister normalizing pay to get work done culture in the state?
3: Anjali, in fact, the person that we are talking about is Mr. Shivlinga Gowda, is the excise minister, and this happened in a Praja Seva meeting. So when people were giving their grievances to the minister, and one person stood up and said that the officials in the districts are asking money to do their work, immediately the minister responded that whatever needs to be given, please give. That's your dharma, he says. Because that's your duty, is what he says. Immediately he says, I meant not bribe, but I meant your respect. A day later also, he gave a clarification to the media that I never said bribe, I only said give your respects. It's been miscommunicated, I've been misquoted, is what the minister has said. However, the BJP in Karnataka has attacked, clearly saying that the minister meant it was bribe, because why should anyone pay anything to the officials for doing the government work? And ministers encouraging bribery is what the BJP is saying.
0: All right, Nagarjun, do stay with us. Let's once again listen into what exactly did the Karnataka minister say.
1: ಧೈರ್ಯವಾಗಿ ಹೇಳಿ, ಯಾರಾದರೂ ಏನು ಹೆದರಿಕೆ ಬೇಡಿ. ಏನು ಕೊಡಬೇಕೋ ಗೌರವಯುತವಾಗಿ ಅದು ಧರ್ಮ, ನಿನ್ನ ಧರ್ಮ. ಏನ್ ಕೊಡ್ಬೇಕೋ ಗೌರವಯುತವಾಗಿ ಅದು ಧರ್ಮ, ನಿನ್ನ ಧರ್ಮ. ರೇ ನಿನ್ನ ಇಷ್ಟ, ರೇ ರೇ ಇವ್ರೇ ರೇ ಗೌರವಿತ್ತ ಅಂದ್ರೆ ಏನ್ ಗೊತ್ತ ರೇ? ಗೌರ್ಮೆಂಟ್ ನಿಂದ ಸಂಬಳ ಕೊಡಲ್ವನ್ರಿ ಅವ್ರಿಗೆ?
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0: My colleague Nagarjun continues to stay with us. Nagarjun, it seems like even the clarification did not help the minister, because in the clarification also he said that I did not mean bribery, but respect. And now that is also being slammed by the opposition, saying that it means the same thing.
3: Absolutely. If the government officials are doing people's work, why should one come back and give their respects to the officials for doing basic duty that they're appointed for? In fact, the government is because of the people and for the people. If people concerns are being addressed by the officials, why should any public go to the officials' doorstep and offer respects after the work is done? That's not a right justification, is what the BJP is saying. BJP is accusing Shivalingi Gowda of trying to hide behind the lines and trying to misinterpret what he has said. The justification is failing, is what the BJP is saying. Most likely in today's assembly session, this issue might be taken up.
0: All right, Nagarjun, do stay with us. So that's the controversy that has erupted in Karnataka because of a remark that was made by the Karnataka minister, who said that, who in fact justified bribery. And he said that if the work is getting done, then there's no harm in bribing the officials, after which there was a lot of outrage by the BJP. The BJP pointed out this remark made by the minister, and after which there was a clarification also, and which has in fact invited more trouble for the minister. We're now being joined by BJP's S. Prakash on the broadcast. Mr. Prakash, a very good morning to you. So a controversy has now erupted in Karnataka after the remark that was made by the Karnataka excise minister, in fact justifying bribery, saying that it is justified. If your work is getting done, then the bribe is justified. Your reaction?
4: No, it is an irony in Praja Seva official program. Minister advises the beneficiaries to pay money once the work is done. He himself is endorsing bribery, corruption officially. It is very sad. Each day, the governance in Karnataka is sinking. The chief minister who claimed, call me up even if somebody demands 10 rupees bribe, has remained silent over this remark. Mr. Shivalingi Gowda immediately should resign on moral ground, if they have any, for this government.
0: This also revealed that how the minister is trying to normalize the bribery culture in the state.
4: No, he is a serial offender. Even while debating in the assembly, he was using all foul languages. And he very brazenly advocates all these system change. Now, the DC or somebody who was sitting beside him was trying to stop him, but he was openly advocating pay money. Though not he said it directly, but his intention was very clear. And if a minister reduces to such a level, you please think of the officials, what will they do to the hapless public when they approach them for any work. Now, officially, they demand money for whatever the work they get done.
0: So, Mr. S. Prakash, do you think this is just an isolated incident, just an isolated remark, or there's a deeper and wider governance problem in the state of Karnataka?
4: Earlier, the Congress ruling party MLA, Mr. Ashok Rai, had written a letter to the Chief Minister, RDPR Minister, saying that 12.5% commission is being demanded for the road work. What more evidence you need? This government is drowned in corruption. It is a malady spread across the departments in Karnataka, and D.K. Shivakumar is unable to control his own cabinet colleagues. And senior ministers, MLAs are openly speaking against the government. No control over the administration.
0: Mr. S. Prakash, thank you for joining us on the broadcast. So the BJP is mounting its attack on the Karnataka government, on the DKS government, saying that this is not just an isolated remark, but this is a culture, the bribery culture, which is now being normalized by the Congress party in the state.

0: And some more news coming in from Karnataka. This is regarding the fake cancer drug racket. Now, what we're learning is that the Karnataka government has cancelled 16 drug licenses over the fake drug racket. And 8 more drug licenses have been suspended after Bidadi raid and a big crackdown after fake cancer drug ring bust. FDA action after spurious drug racket exposed. 5.05 crore rupees worth of spurious drugs and machinery have been seized. Low-cost medicines repackaged as imported drugs. And 5,640 vials of fake drugs seized in Bidadi. And as per the FDA, the vials worth 3.38 crore have been seized. So 1,531 vials of fake medicines were also seized in a Bidadi raid. And the fake medicinal drugs worth 52.24 lakh rupees were also seized. Expired drugs worth 35 lakh rupees were also, in fact, seized. The forged drug labels, stamps and filling machinery were also recovered and seized. The FDA traces the retailers and the wholesalers who were involved in this racket. Pfizer CNF depot outlets drug license has now been suspended. The seized drugs blocked on the FDA portal after the raids. And the FDA says that drug samples have been sent for lab testing. The probe is underway into the spurious drug racket. So the Karnataka Food Safety and Drugs Administration has now cancelled 16 drug licenses and suspended 8 others following an investigation into the distribution and sale of spurious medicines linked to a racket uncovered at a farmhouse in Bidadi. And my colleague Nagarjun continues to stay with us, getting us more details on these raids that were conducted and the licenses that have now been suspended. Nagarjun, over to you.
1: 16 drug company licenses have been suspended, and due to the drug racket that was fake, drug racket that was busted. Remember, Anjali, in August 18th specifically, that the health department had seized fake drugs and machinery valued around 5 crores, and the premises were allegedly being used for repackaging low-cost medicines and relabel them as expensive imported ICU and cancer-saving drugs. And now the FDA has said that 16 licenses cancelled and 8 suspended after tracing the retailers and the wholesalers allegedly involved in the sale of...
0: All right, Nagarjun, do stay with us. So big crackdown by the Karnataka FDA on as far as the fake drug racket is concerned. Now, there have been fresh raids in Bidadi, and 16 drug licenses have also been cancelled over the fake drug racket.

Some more news coming in from Karnataka itself, where Karnataka MLA HK Patil has now threatened to resign. Now, what is the demand that he's making? He's demanding that his that the government declare drought in North Karnataka. That is the demand that he's making. And he's threatened that if this is not done, then he will resign. He has set October 10 as the deadline for government on drought status. HK Patil is questioned.

0: Karnataka taluks are yet to be declared as drought hit, and why these 27 taluks have not been declared as drought hit yet. And he has also said that he will stand by the farmers, and he has warned of resignation if his demand is not met by October 10. So October 10 is the deadline that he has set, and he's putting pressure on the Karnataka government. He has already threatened that he will put down his papers. He will resign if his demand is not met by October 10th. Now, what is the demand that he's making? He's demanding that the government must declare drought in North Karnataka. Now, he's claiming that there are 27 North Karnataka taluks that are yet to be declared as drought hit. He's asking that why has this not been done yet?
1: ಉತ್ತರ ಕರ್ನಾಟಕದೊಳಗೆ 73 ತಾಲೂಕಿನೊಳಗೆ 27 ತಾಲೂಕುಗಳನ್ನು ಬರಪೀಡಿತ ಅಲ್ಲ ಅಂತ ಇಟ್ಬಿಟ್ಟಿದ್ದಾರೆ. ಯಾವ ಕಾರಣಕ್ಕೆ ಇಟ್ಟರು ನೀವು? ಏನು ಎಷ್ಟು ದಿನ ನೋಡ್ತೀರಿ ನೀವು?
2: ನಾನು ಈಗಾಗಲೇ ನನ್ನ ರೈತರ ಎದುರಿಗೆ ಹೇಳಿದ್ದೇನೆ, ನನ್ನ ಮತದಾರರ ಎದುರಿಗೆ ಹೇಳಿದ್ದೇನೆ, ನನ್ನನ್ನು ಎಮ್ ಎಲ್ ಎ ಮಾಡಿರ್ತಕ್ಕಂಥ ನಾಯಕರೆಲ್ಲರನ್ನು ಕೂಡಿಸಿಕೊಂಡು ಹೇಳಿದ್ದೇನೆ. ಒಂದು ವೇಳೆ 3 ದಿವಸದೊಳಗೆ ಇದು ಬರ ಪೀಡಿತ ಅಂಥೇಳಿ ಘೋಷಣೆ 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
0: So you just heard Karnataka Minister H.K. Patil threatening to resign, and to resign as an MLA. He is demanding that the government must declare drought in North Karnataka. He has also set October 10 as the deadline for the government on the drought status. He's questioning that why is there a delay in the drought status for these North Karnataka taluks. He's claiming that 27 North Karnataka taluks are yet to be declared drought hit. He's questioning the delay. He is asking that why this has not been done yet. In fact, he's already set the deadline as October 10th. October 10th, this must be declared as drought hit, else he will resign. This is what he has threatened. He's saying that he will stand by the farmers. He's warned of his resignation if his demand is not met by October 10th. So, H.K. Patil puts pressure on the Karnataka government. It is... so far, there has been no reaction from the chief minister. But he has already threatened that if there's no action that is taken, if his demand is not met by October 10th, then he will resign.

And some more news coming in. This is from Hyderabad, where a businesswoman has made a shocking charge. And this is against Chief Minister Revanth Reddy's aide. Now, what the businesswoman, the entrepreneur Shobha Reddy, is claiming that she was asked by Revanth Reddy's aide to come to a guest house for a meeting, and the aide made her feel uncomfortable. The conversation was very uncomfortable, and this is the shocking charge that has been made by the entrepreneur Shobha Reddy. And she also, after this shocking charge, she also spoke with India Today, and she said that she needs transparency in the. There's a need for transparency in the Revanth Reddy government. So political row is brewing in Telangana over woman entrepreneur Shobha Reddy's guest house allegation. Shobha Reddy, who runs a Hyderabad-based advertising business, claims a close associate of Chief Minister Revanth Reddy asked her to meet at a guest house over outdoor advertising tenders. She says that the invitation left her uncomfortable and that she was seeking equal treatment and not any special favours. The BRS has meanwhile demanded answers from the government. The BRS is demanding probe in the charges that have been made by the entrepreneur Shobha Reddy, who was there for a meeting with one of the close aides of Chief Minister Revanth Reddy, and she's saying that how she felt very

0: uncomfortable after the conversation, and she's made it clear that she was there seeking equal treatment and not any special favors from the government. So, shocking charge has been made by Hyderabad woman entrepreneur Shobha Reddy, who claims that that she was invited, she was asked by Revanth Reddy's aide to come to a guest house for a meeting where she was made to feel uncomfortable.
1: Chettaga behave chesedi lekunte nenu ivanni nenu bayata cheppalanukuntale nenu chaala takkuva cheppina akkada akkani enti వాట్ ఈజ్ వాట్ అనేది నాకు తెలుసు. నేను ఆ పర్సన్ని బ్లేమ్ చేయాలి లేకపోతే నేను 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
2: So what exactly has happened? When did you approach this particular person?
3: And sir, actually my profession advertising agency.
2: Okay.
3: So for this I approached many people.
2: Okay.
3: To get opportunity.
2: Okay.
3: So legally here not doing anything people, because okay. I am a small agency.
2: Okay.
3: I don't have much influence. I don't have much money also.
2: Okay.
3: To get the opportunity, in this process I approached many people and officers, everything. But different types of problems I faced. That okay. is what I mentioned in my tweet actually.
2: Okay.
3: Also, people spreading news of different names, using differently trolling.
2: Okay. So now a case also has been filed, an FIR has been filed is what is being said. Is it true?
3: Where, sir?
2: Did you file a case in Banjara Hills police station?
3: Yeah, that.
0: And my colleague Abdul Bashir is now joining us on the story. Abdul, absolutely shocking charges being made by the entrepreneur. So far, has there been any reaction from the chief minister himself? Because the charges are against his close aide. And has any probe been initiated?
4: Action from the chief minister himself, and we are trying to get a version from the party, from the Congress party and the government as well. But what we are learning is that Ki Shobha Reddy, this entrepreneur, has made a serious charge against the chief minister's aide, believing that she has been called to a guest house just for an advertisement opportunity or a business opportunity as an entrepreneur in the government. So this advertising agency owner, Ki Shobha Reddy, she has come forward and clarified her earlier tweet. Amid speculation over the issue and allegations of political involvement, so Reddy said that she has no affiliation with any political party and wants the issue to be treated as genuine, deviant.
0: All right, Abdul, do stay with us. We're now being joined by Telangana BJP Chief N. Ramchandra Rao. Mr. Ramchandra Rao, a very good morning to you. So, shocking charges are being levelled by an entrepreneur in Telangana, Shobha Reddy, who has alleged that she was called to a guest house by a close aide of Chief Minister Revanth Reddy, where she was for a meeting, in fact, and where she was made to feel very uncomfortable. And she's demanding a probe in this matter. Your reaction?
5: Definitely, it is a very serious issue where the government has to now probe into it because the allegation has come from a woman entrepreneur, and that too. Someone is asking her some favors for doing some official favor to her. It is a quid pro quo thing. And I think this is a serious allegation against the people who are in the government and their close aides. This needs definitely a serious and transparent investigation also, because the allegations are not only for getting a favor from the government, but also a very close aide of CPC is involved in it. And the advertisement process, who are getting no advertisement, how they are getting it, government advertisements, all these things has to be probed. Because definitely this is a thing which also casts a question on the government's alerting and giving advertisement to different agencies.
0: Right. And Mr. Ramchandra Rao, does this also raise questions on the conduct of those who are close to the chief minister, his close aides?
5: I can't generally speak on, but definitely those who are involved, because against whom the allegations made, at least that person, he should be definitely, legal action should be taken against him. I can't generalize that everyone is like that, but definitely now this particular episode has proven that there are people who are trying to exploit these women entrepreneurs for giving them favors. And a quid pro things are happening here. And this is definitely a very serious issue as far as Telangana's women's security and safety is also concerned.
0: Absolutely. And Mr. Ramchandra Rao, what will be the demand, what will be the BJP's demand in this case from the Telangana government?
5: Now, BJP definitely demands probe into these allegations and also take immediate action against the person who is actually responsible for it.
0: All right, Mr. Ramchandra Rao, thank you for joining us on the broadcast. So the BJP is mounting attack on the Revanth Reddy government and is now demanding a probe into these serious allegations that have been levelled by entrepreneur Shobha Reddy. Let's once again listen into what she said while speaking with India Today.
2: So what exactly has happened? When did you approach this particular person?
3: And sir, actually, my profession, advertising agency.
2: Okay.
3: So for this, I approached many people.
2: Okay.
3: To get opportunity.
2: Okay.
3: So legally here, not doing anything, people, because I'm a small agency.
2: Okay.
3: I don't have much influence. I don't have much money also.
2: Okay.
3: To get the opportunity. In this process, I approached many people and officers, everything. But different types of problems I faced. That is what I mentioned in my tweet, actually.
2: Okay.
3: Also, people spreading news of different names using differently trolling.
2: Okay. So now a case also has been filed, an FIR has been filed is what is being said. Is it true?
3: Where, sir?
2: Did you file a case in Banjara's police station?
3: Yeah. That.
0: So those are the charges that have been leveled by woman entrepreneur in Hyderabad. She's claiming that how she was called to a guest house by none other than a close aide of the Chief Minister Revanth Reddy. She was called to a guest house for a meeting, for an official meeting. And she's from an advertising agency. This meeting was regarding some advertising contract. And she was called to a guest house for that meeting where the conversation made her feel very uncomfortable. And now she's leveled those charges. And she has also claimed that she was there for equal treatment and she was not seeking any favors from the government. And hence she felt very uncomfortable with the kind of meeting that was held, the kind of conversation that took place at the guest house. Some more news coming in. Mega political face-off over Chief Minister Vijay's UK trip. We the Leaders Chief K. Annamalai has now mocked Chief Minister Vijay. Annamalai has said that Chief Minister Vijay's London trip was absolutely unnecessary. London is a dead economy. Vijay should have visited Madurai. This is what K. Annamalai has said, and that Vijay should have visited Coimbatore. And he has mocked Vijay sharing frame with Ajit and Trisha. So K. Annamalai has now In fact, before this, many opposition leaders had already mocked Chief Minister Vijay's UK trip. They were raising questions as to how much investment is the TVK government attracting for Tamil Nadu. And now in the latest, it's K. Annamalai, who's the chief of We the Leaders, who has now mocked Chief Minister Vijay's UK trip. He's saying that London is a dead economy. This trip was absolutely unnecessary. In fact, rather than visiting London, he should have visited Madurai or, for that matter, Coimbatore. So that is how K. Annamalai has mocked Chief Minister Vijay's UK trip. In fact, not just that, he's also mocking the Chief Minister sharing frame with the superstar Ajit and also actor Trisha in UK.
6: இன்னைக்கு தமிழ்நாட்டை பொறுத்தவரை நான் பேசுவது இதெல்லாம் தேவையில்லாத அரசியல். நான் எதுக்கு குறிப்பிடறேன், நான் யாரையும் காயப்படுத்துவதற்காக தேவையில்லாத அரசியல் நான் சொல்றேன். எனக்கு லண்டனை பத்தி 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
0: And my colleague Pramod Madhav is now joining us on this story. Pramod, after the DMK, AIADMK and the BJP, it is now K. Annamalai who is questioning Chief Minister Vijay's UK trip, calling it absolutely unnecessary and also claiming that London is anyway a dead economy.
7: Well, Anjali, one thing is very certain, like quite a lot of comments and criticisms are coming from the opposition. And this is Annamalai, the former BJP state president, who is claiming that the actual, growth rate of London is at only 1%. And he's asking why the Chief Minister had to go over there with a large crowd, in a kind of indirectly also mocking about the Chief Minister sharing stage with other celebrities as well. And then he says that what the Chief Minister should have done is that instead of going to London, which absolutely is not growing at any rate and there is no money over there, the Chief Minister should have come to either Madurai or Coimbatore. This is how Annamalai is criticizing the Chief Minister's visit to London now, Anjali.
0: All right, Pramod, do stay with us. So politics over Chief Minister Vijay's UK trip is escalating. And in the latest, the fresh attack is from K. Annamalai, the former BJP leader who is now the chief of We the People. And he has now questioned that what was the need to go to UK? It's anyway a dead economy. In fact, rather than visiting London, he could have visited Coimbatore. He could have gone to Madurai. That is what K. Annamalai is saying. He's the chief of We the Leaders. And he has now mocked Chief Minister Vijay's UK trip. He's also claiming that, he's also in fact slamming that Chief Minister Vijay should not have shared frame with superstar Ajit and actor Trisha in London during his trip. And he's also, remember earlier there were questions being raised by the other opposition leaders, by the other parties, that over the investment, how much investment is Chief Minister Vijay really attracting for Tamil Nadu. They were also claiming that the deal that was done was with an Indian company that has its headquarters in Noida. Then why go to London? So those were the kind of questions which were earlier being raised by the opposition leaders. And in the latest now, K. Annamalai has also attacked Chief Minister Vijay, saying that London is a dead economy. Why go to UK to attract investments? Instead, he should have visited Madurai and Coimbatore. And not just that, he has also mocked the Chief Minister for sharing frame with superstar Ajit and actor Trisha.

0: And some news coming in. Vijay government versus blackout in Tamil Nadu. TVK minister admits power shortage in the state. Sengutaiyan admits production shortage in Tamil Nadu. So the TVK minister has said that they are unable to buy power from outside. And Karnataka, Andhra Pradesh are battling power crisis too. The Vijay government is currently powerless against the energy crunch which the state is facing. The TVK minister has also claimed power shortage is due to lack of production. They're not able to produce the required amount, and he has said that they are unable to buy power from outside, and he's claiming that 7-hour power cut in Karnataka and 8-hour power cut in Andhra Pradesh. So he's essentially highlighting how the situation is also grim in the neighboring states, which includes Karnataka and Andhra Pradesh, where in Karnataka there are 7-hour power cuts, in Andhra Pradesh there are 8-hour power cuts. In fact, if we talk about Kerala also, there also the situation is no better. It is also battling this power crisis.
1: வெளியே எங்க மின்சாரத்தை வாங்க முடியவில்லை, இதுதான் இருக்கிற சிக்கல். இங்க இருக்கிற கர்நாடக மாநிலத்தில் ஏறத்தாழ ஒரு நாளைக்கு 7.5 மணி நேரம் கரண்ட் கட்டு, ஆந்திராவில் 8 மணி நேரம், பாண்டிச்சேரியில் 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
0: My colleague Pramod Madhav continues to stay with us. Pramod, tell us more about the power crisis in the state, the challenges which are being faced by the government as far as this crisis is concerned.
2: Well, Anjali, one thing is very certain. Since the TVK government came to power, there has been quite a lot of blackouts in the state of Tamil Nadu. It's turning out to be a very big issue. Earlier, various kind of allegations were placed, claiming that even the DMK is responsible for it. The actual fuse carrier was removed by miscreants and such. But right now, what's happening is that Sengutaiyan, the senior minister from TVK, revenue minister, claims that there are much severe power cuts when it comes to Karnataka and Andhra, saying 7 hours, 8 hours, and Puducherry is up to 4.5 hours. And he claims all this is because the power that is being generated through wind energy has completely dropped. He says from 3,000 megawatts, it has dropped down to 10 megawatts, and that is the issue. And he's also assuring that the chief minister is now actually planning about making more solar power, and he says not to worry. So whether his claims true or not, that needs to be fact-checked, Andri. But right now, it looks like Sengutaiyan is trying to give such a kind of explanation over the blackout in the state of Tamil Nadu.
0: All right, Pramod, thank you for those details. So the power crisis, the situation is getting worse in Tamil Nadu, and the Tamil Nadu minister has highlighted the difficulties, the challenges which are being faced because there's a shortage in production that is leading to this crisis. And he's also highlighted how the situation is grim in the neighboring states also. And now shifting focus to the Delhi Special Intensive Revision row. The Election Commission has issued notices to several high-profile figures across the national capital. And those flagged for discrepancies include External Affairs Minister S. Jaishankar and his wife, former BJP IT cell chief Amit Malviya, former Army chief Upendra Dwivedi, CBI Director Praveen Sood, former Supreme Court Justice Ranjana Desai, former Delhi Chief Minister Arvind Kejriwal, and former Delhi Deputy Chief Minister Manish Sisodia. Discrepancies leading to these notices include names being unmapped with previous electoral rolls, name mismatches, and parental age inconsistencies. The opposition has attacked the process, terming SIR as Shah-instigated removal of the voters, and also alleging that voters are being removed on a massive scale. The Delhi Chief Electoral Officer has clarified that issue of notice does not automatically mean that their names will be deleted from the electoral rolls of Delhi. The poll body has explained that notices are being issued to correct their data and that no name can be deleted without giving an opportunity of being heard and an appealable order. The BJP has hit back at the opposition, saying that the Special Intensive Revision is a constitutional and unbiased process, and BJP leaders too have been served notices. BJP leaders have pointed out that even S. Jaishankar has been served a notice, but the opposition is still making this a political issue.
3: यह SIR का नया प्रोविजन इलेक्शन कमीशन ने भारतीय जनता पार्टी की दबाव में किया है और अभी तक 12-13 करोड़ वोटर्स डिलीट कर दिए गए। ये तो लोकतंत्र को खत्म करने की एक बड़ी साजिश है और ये इस बात का बड़ा सबूत है कि जब LK अडवाणी के पास नोटिस जाएगा, देश के फॉरेन सेक्रेटरी के पास जाएगा, तो इससे अंदाजा किया जा सकता है कि ये प्रोसेस जो है वो कितना गलत प्रोसेस है।
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0: So let's take a look at who all have been served these notices, the SIR notice. So External Affairs Minister S. Jayashankar and his wife Kyoko, they have received the SIR notice. The reason that has been cited is unmapped with last SIR. Then comes ex-BJP IT cell chief Amit Malviya. He has also got the notice and the reason is same, unmapped with last SIR. Whereas earlier, ex-chief minister Arvind Kejriwal and four of his family members also received this SIR notice and their reason was also unmapped with last SIR. CPIM MP John Brittus' wife and his son have also been served this SIR notice and the reason that has been cited is name mismatch. So this time the reason is different. It is name mismatch. There's a mismatch in the name and that is why the notice has been served. Congress leader Udit Raj has also received this SIR notice and the reason is self-name mismatch. And whereas ex-Army Chief General Upendra Dwivedi and his wife have also been served with this SIR notice and their reason is that their name is also unmapped with the last SIR. In fact, not just that, ex-Supreme Court Judge Ranjana Desai has also got the SIR notice. The reason is same, unmapped with the last electoral roll. CBI Director Praveen Sood and his family have also got this SIR notice and their reason is also that their names are unmapped with the last electoral roll. So the opposition is now mounting its attack on the centre over special intensive revision. Let's take a look at how the poll body has fact-checked the opposition. So the opposition is claiming that SIR is special intensive deletion and not revision, to which the poll body has said that issue of notice does not mean automatic deletion. The opposition also claims that SIR is brazen assault on the constitution, to which the poll body has hit back saying that notices issued to correct data and not automatic deletion. The opposition also claims that SIR is Shah instigated removal. So the full form of SIR, which the opposition is claiming, is Shah instigated removal, to which the poll body has hit back saying that those who are getting notices can submit their reply for verification. And the opposition, in fact, goes on to say that the voters are being removed on massive scale. And the Election Commission has hit back saying that sending notices is our SOP and that does not mean automatic deletion from the voter roll. And let's take a look and understand what can get you an SIR notice. So if there's no mapping, so your current voter record, if that cannot be matched with the previous SIR electoral roll database, that is when you will be served with an SIR notice. And that has happened in most of the cases, most of the high profile cases that most of the high profile people who have been served with notices. The reason that has been cited is that their name is unmapped with the previous electoral roll. If there's a name mismatch, so that's also one of the common reasons that have been cited. If your name is spelled differently in the current and historical voter records, then also you will be served this notice. If there's an age mismatch, so your age differs from the details recorded in the earlier electoral rolls. If there's a mismatch in the parents' name, so your father's or mother's name is different from the earlier record, then also you will get a notice. Spouse name mismatch will also attract this SIR notice. So if your spouse's details differ from those in the earlier record. So record discrepancies are the differences or inconsistencies. If those are found during verification, you'll get this notice. But what is important to note, the most important point to remember is that SIR notice does not mean your name has been deleted. It means you may need to provide documents or clarification during the verification process. Now, what to do if you get an SIR notice? So you first need to verify your name and details. You need to check that your name and other details are correctly recorded in the voter list. Then you need to check the notice. So you need to visit your district's SIR portal and check the notice issued in your name. You also need to note the deadline. That's also very important because you need to check the response deadline and keep the required supporting documents ready. Submit your response, submit your reply and supporting documents to the ERO or BLO as instructed, and attend verification. So attend any hearing or verification process if you are asked to do so, and don't ignore the notice. So you need to respond within the prescribed time to avoid missing the verification process, and also track your status. So check the status of your voter record after submitting your response, and always check the final roll. So after the SIR process, verify if your name is there in the final electoral roll or not. So that is all you need to do if you get an SIR notice. We've already told you what all can attract an SIR notice, as we are already seeing that so many voters have been served with this SIR notice. And in fact, many of them are high profile people, including External Affairs Minister S. Jaishankar, his wife and the former army chief, and Amit Malviya from the BJP, all these people, for former Delhi chief minister Arvind Kejriwal and four of his family members, the former deputy chief minister of Delhi Manish Sisodia, he has been also served this SIR notice. And with that, it's a wrap on this bulletin. Thank you for watching India Today. More news and updates will continue on the other side. Stay with us.

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1: 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There's nothing small about them.
0: Okay.
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0: A very good morning to all our viewers. You're watching The Burning Question on India Today with me, Anjali Pandey. And our top focus of this hour is on the Houthi versus Saudi Arabia conflict. So the conflict is escalating for the first time since the conflict began. The Houthis have targeted Saudi Arabia's capital, Riyadh. Houthi ballistic missile attacks also hit civilian infrastructure in Bish, Taif, Farazin and an Aramco facility in Yanbu. The attacks on Saudi have now put the new Mecca joint defense agreement between Saudi Arabia, Turkey and Pakistan to the test. Well, Turkey has offered military help to Saudi Arabia under the Mecca pact. Islamabad has so far stopped short of any statement for support for Saudi Arabia. Countries across West Asia have condemned Houthis' attacks on Saudi. Qatar has called for Saudi sovereignty to be respected. Egypt, Jordan and Kuwait have also warned of the threat to regional security. Meanwhile, Iran has warned against any new U.S. attacks, saying that further strikes could trigger retaliation, adding that U.S. regional allies would also be considered parties to the conflict.
1: نحن نريد حقا إنهاء الحرب بين السعودية واليمن ونريد إنهاء الحرب بين أفغانستان وباكستان وقد أعلنا أيضا أننا بصفتنا بلدا صديقا وشقيقا مستعدون للمساعدة على إنهاء هذه الحرب
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0: My colleague Ashraf Wani is now joining us on the story. Ashraf, a very good morning to you. So the conflict is clearly escalating between Houthis and Saudi, with civilian infrastructure also now being targeted. And now even Turkey has extended support and offered military assistance to Saudi.
3: Absolutely, Anjali, and this war is now escalating because already there was the International Global Naval Force meeting a few 2 days back where the 24 countries have agreed that probably they may be bringing their warships and their other Navy forces to the Red Sea to safeguard the movement of ships in the Red Sea, because we know that Houthis are now completely in the control of Bab al-Mandab, which is the main choke point. So far, the Houthis have said that they are not going to put any kind of disturbance on the international navigation except the Saudi ships. That has given some relief so far to the world community. But the main role is of the U.S. because the U.S. President Donald Trump has yesterday said to the Fox News that they are in the touch with the Houthis, and the Houthis have completely assured them that there will not be any kind of fight with the U.S. That means if U.S. is keeping away from any kind of strikes on the Houthis, that is a kind of a pressure on the Saudi Arabia, because we have seen now the attacks of the Houthis are reaching not only the capital of Saudi Arabia, Riyadh. The King Khalid Airport was also targeted by the Houthis. They are continuously using the drones and the ballistic missiles. Most of them are being shot down in the air. But despite those, lot of damage inflicted on the Saudi Arabia by the Houthis, which was not imagined by the Saudis, that probably this will be the capability of the Houthis, that they will target not only their oil infrastructure, pipelines, as well as the defense setups. Now, what is its impact? We are first time seeing in the 4 years that the oil prices, energy prices had been increased in Saudi Arabia itself, which is one of the main and major exporters of energy to the world. That clearly indicates that probably this escalation is going to impact the energy prices and the crisis, in fact, across the many countries in the world.
0: All right, Ashraf, thank you for those details. We'll keep coming back to you for more updates on the story that we're closely tracking. So tensions continue to escalate. Houthis Houthis have now targeted civilian infrastructure. We are showing you the visuals from Riyadh, where there was fire near the Riyadh airport, and many other civilian infrastructure is now being targeted, not just in the capital, but in other cities also in Saudi Arabia. And now in the latest, Turkey has offered military assistance to Saudi Arabia because it was asking for help. It was seeking support, and now Turkey, which is also a part of the Mecca Pact, has now offered to support Saudi Arabia. Meanwhile, Islamabad's silence continues. So let's now understand this conflict better. So the Bab al-Mandab Strait is now facing a fresh strategic threat as the Houthis tighten their grip along Yemen's Red Sea coast. Now on September 10th, Houthi forces seized the port city of Mocha, expanding their control along this crucial maritime corridor. A day later, they entered Dubab and seized the strategic Perim Island, located at the mouth of the Bab al-Mandab. Now, the moves give the Houthis positions on both sides of one of the world's key shipping choke points. Any disruption at Bab al-Mandab could disrupt India-Europe trade, raise shipping and insurance costs, and also push up the fuel prices. So let's also take a look at the fuel prices and what this could mean for the fuel prices. So fuel prices are becoming a very visible cost of U.S. President Donald Trump's Iran war and a growing political issue for American consumers because they are also feeling the heat. Since February 28th, that is when the West Asia war had begun, that is when the joint airstrike was carried out by Israel and the United States on Iran, the national average price of regular petrol has risen to about $4.48 a gallon, which is up by $1.49, which is around 50%. Diesel has climbed even more sharply to $6.50 a gallon, which is up by $2.75, which is somewhere around 73%. So that means higher commuting costs, more expensive deliveries and transportation, and also pressure on prices across the economy. An analysis cited by the U.S. media estimates Americans have spent roughly $107 billion more on fuel since the war began. And the political stakes are also rising. A September poll found 79% of Americans said that the Iran war was not worth the cost, up from 72% in May. With the midterms also approaching, gas prices give voters a highly visible measure of economic pressure. The key question for Donald Trump and Republican candidates is whether frustration at the pump translates into changes in voting behavior, particularly among cost-conscious and working-class voters. And let me now go across to Abha Bakaya of Business Today TV with all the updates of the markets in this business show. Abha, over to you.
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0: Hello and welcome. You're with us here on Business Today. I'm Abha Bakaya. Let's take a look at the headlines of this hour. The Tata Sons boardroom tussle is headed to the court now. Tata Trust said to be preparing a legal challenge against N. Chandrasekaran reappointment as chairman, saying the listing of Tata Sons will not improve governance. Big boost for India's chip plan. Semiconductor equipment maker ASML starts operations in India, will hire 20 to 30 young engineering graduates initially, says scaling up plan depends on the success of Tata Electronics chip unit in India. Busy IPO week in the markets. 19 public issues set to hit Dalal Street will raise more than 4,200 crore rupees. National Stock Exchange likely to be listed on Thursday. 13 others to be listed as well. US and China hold talks ahead of Xi Jinping's America visit. Scott Bessent calls them very successful. Agreement on a dialogue for understanding on AI goals and threats. Board of Trade formed to boost commerce in non-sensitive items. U.S. stock futures seeing a mild uptick after the Dow posted its third straight weekly decline. Asian markets trading higher while oil prices slip as crude flows remain surprisingly strong. Brent crude hovering about $101 a barrel. And the currency this morning still hovering around the 96 mark, 95.81 versus 95.87, just up about 6 paise to the dollar this morning. We're joined by Ajay Bagga, senior market veteran, on the show today to kick off the week. Ajay, good to have you with us. You know, I was speaking to some foreign brokerages last week, and the one clear thing they said was also that given the spate of action in the primary markets, there is, of course, liquidity going there and keeping action away from the secondary markets. We have, as I mentioned, you know, close to 20 IPOs that are set for, you know, opening, as well as 13 listings. The mega NSE listing is this week. There's a lot of action in the primary market. And how much of liquidity is that really sucking away from what we're seeing on the index so far?
1: Yeah, definitely. Above on the margin, you do see that such IPO plus other fund disinvestment or OFS kind of actions do take out liquidity. We saw that across 2025 when major PE funds disinvested via IPO or through secondary sales. And that led to a lot of liquidity going out of the secondary market. So this remains an overhang, and for the foreseeable few months at least, there is one more mega IPO coming up of Jio, which will hit. And right now what we are seeing is that there is a lot of fancy for the primary market and for listing gains rather than trying out the old-fashioned secondary market buy and hold kind of strategies.
2: Recording in progress.
0: Absolutely. Let's also take a look at the current setup. Oil, of course, is changing at this point of time from crude supply to refining capacity. Ukraine taking the oil war to Moscow with a refinery hit in a mass drone attack. Iran is awaiting Trump's response. Will we have diplomacy or a next round of, you know, war again? And the Houthis targeting Riyadh, that's news all weekend. This morning, is Saudi oil infrastructure the next flashpoint? That's what the big question is. Trump's 100% Russia tariff power is also something in question. Will India's Russian crude flows come under pressure? So all of this is really giving us the context of the backdrop against which markets are holding forth. Ajay, markets have remained rage-bound. Slight touch of red this morning on pre-open, but, you know, given what we saw with regards to the news on the tariffs on Russian oil last week, markets didn't have a knee-jerk reaction to that. This morning, the situation with the Houthis in Riyadh, in pre-open at least, we're not seeing too much of an action. Brent is still steady at about 101. So while we're not having a knee-jerk, we're also not clearly moving ahead.
1: Yeah, I think about what is happening is with Xi Jinping landing in Washington on 23rd, there is a clear Chinese pressure on Iran to keep the Houthis in line. And that has been the major reason. It's not Saudi, it's not US, it's not Israel. It's more the Chinese hand playing on its proxy Iran, which is playing on Iran's proxy Houthi. So clearly, Xi Jinping will want an uneventful week. They're looking more for stability and continuity rather than a breakthrough with Trump. The hegemonic fight between US and China to be the next superpower is going to continue. So nothing will change based on this summit. But what China's minimalist ambitions will be to continue the trade access that it has to the US. US will make some sounds for given domestic elections are there early November. But don't expect anything on the 100% Russian tariff, because where is the oil? The oil is just not there. And Europe also is facing a diesel shortage, a gas shortage, because of the Russian refineries getting taken out. And there, the Indian and the Chinese refining capacity is very critical for the world. And if you don't supply these capacities with crude oil, there is a big problem. So either somebody gets us enough Saudi oil and Gulf oil out, or otherwise it's not fair to ask India not to buy Russian oil. Russia itself is shipping more crude oil out because it needs diesel, because Ukraine has taken out about 45% of the Russian refining capacity over the last 3 months. So that's where we are situated. Houthis is a very dry powder. It can ignite at any time. Saudis clearly are not able to defend themselves, nor do they have enough air defense missiles to intercept if there is a big Houthi attack. So that remains an issue. They have been asking the U.S. for active collaboration, active help, which the U.S. has so far been very reluctant to jump into one more front in the war. The U.S. is not helping out. So the best case is China putting pressure and ensuring that there is at least some fragile peace in the region.
0: All right, great to put that in perspective. Ajay, lots of different factions at play. And yes, the war moving from oil supply to refining capacity, with both, of course, Ukraine taking the war to Moscow, as well as what we're seeing the Houthis do in Riyadh. And that's really the touch point right now. What's going to happen in Iran next, and between the US and Iran, we don't know. It's anyone's guess. No signals as of now as to how that situation is going to develop. But the war in West Asia is clearly not dying down anytime soon. We've got markets set to open any minute now. We've got lots of stocks and sectors in focus as well. It is a heavy IPO week, as I mentioned, so that's the big one. And watch out for the NSE listing, of course, later this week. We'll bring you that. But lots of other stocks as well to keep in focus. VIP is raising 500 crores. We've got lots of order wins for HEG, for instance. That one's going to be in focus. We've got a new project for NTPC coming in. We've got Wellspun Enterprises also on an order win that's going to be in focus today. And Persistent Systems has also had approval for an equity issue, so more fundraising coming in there. So these are a few of the stocks to keep an eye on.

0: Haven't really seen too much action across global markets right now. Shriram Finance, SBI Life, a little bit of financials holding forth this morning, followed by RIL, ICICI Bank, Kotak Mahindra Bank. So encouraging to see a little bit of green on the financials this morning, I have to say. On the downside, Bharti Airtel, Adani, Infosys, a mixed bag coming in there, but 1.5% down on some of those names. Wipro following suit, Power Grid, Adani Enterprises making up the losers list this morning. It's a mixed bag. Ajay, there's been a lot of focus, and I'll take those two buckets one by one, financials and IT services, simply because that's really where FIs used to put a large chunk of their capital. I think even some of them are diversifying now. From the financials, the attention is moving to whether it may be NBFCs, whether it be, you know, other pockets of the market. Would you buy into the argument that perhaps we won't see a huge revival coming into the banking and financial pack?
1: Well, some fund managers are biased on that front and are avoiding the banking pack. But my personal thinking is, who's going to fund India's growth? And you look at the credit growth growing at 16 to 18%. That's pointing to fairly robust credit demand. And yes, we are sitting on the prospect of the RBI raising rates either in October or in December. So we are expecting a rate hike that normally hits the bank treasury holdings immediately and gets marked to market. But also what it does is that the loans get repriced faster than the fixed deposit. So the NIM's compression, which has been going on for Indian banks, could reverse out basis an RBI rate hike. So in the short term, the impact is positive for financials normally. I would say that private sector banks, being so underappreciated now, having been sold out so much by FIs, represent a good, solid opportunity to invest, and they will be one of the leaders into the next upswing in the market.
0: Okay. All right. Let's take a look at some of the other stocks in news. Got CG Power up 2.5%. Wellspun on that order win, as anticipated, is moving about 2-3% right now. Advance decline ratio is definitely skewed towards advances. Market breadth is healthy, but overall gains on the index are capped. So that's really the setup right now. Now, the Tata Sons boardroom tussle could move to the courtroom. Reports suggest that Tata Trust is preparing to challenge the validity of the board's decision to reappoint N. Chandrasekaran as chairman, questioning the voting process and interpretation of the company's articles of association. The Trust is awaiting a response from Tata Sons before deciding its legal course. The dispute could reach the NCLT or Bombay High Court. Krishna Gopalan joining us on this. Krishna, take us through, you know, we were watching this play out last week, and now it looks like Noel Tata not sitting back, but instead coming out with further legal ammunition to take this forward.
2: Yes, morning, Abha. I think more than anything else, the role of Tata Trust becomes super important here. The fact that they hold two-thirds of Tata Sons, we just have to, I think, narrow down the issue to one thing. Is the board of Tata Sons more important than Tata Trust, which happens with single largest shareholder? So I think the issue really comes down to that. And if you take a look at Noel Tata's statement yesterday, he's actually brought that about. So eventually, the reappointment of Chandrasekaran as chairman of Tata Sons will have to be ratified at the AGM of Tata at Tata Sons. And other things remaining constant, it appears as if Mr. Noel Tata will not back that particular decision. So it's really, the battle lines have been drawn, therefore, between the board at one level and the single largest shareholders. So that's really where the issue stands right now.
0: I think at this point, Krishna, it seems this has just become a huge tussle at this point. There doesn't seem to be a clear focus on really what happens next in terms of, you know, what are the plans for the businesses, any other alternatives, succession. We had all these names that were doing the rounds when we thought that perhaps there would be a change in leadership. But right now, it's just gone back to square one at this point.
2: Oh, absolutely. I think succession right now is a critical issue. I think the market obviously needs a sense of continuity and stability, which is obviously not the case right now. Chandrasekaran, of course, did say earlier that he was not offering himself a reappointment. This goes back to mid-August. And now the whole tide is turned. So who's going to be helping the group as such? I'm just going to bring back one more point in line with the earlier question. The reappointment of Chandrasekaran is one thing, and obviously everybody wants a sense of stability. The Tata Sons AGM has to take place, and that is stuck because the Charity Commissioner has a problem in one particular trust. So all in all, we have 3 to 4 issues.

0: was working simultaneously, but we're just hoping that everything doesn't come in the way of the normal functioning of the group, because they have big ticket investments lined up, and all of us know that there are big ticket issues to be dealt with, most notably the losses of Air India and Tata Digital.
1: All right, Krishna, thanks for bringing us up to speed on that. Continues to be a huge conundrum for one of India's largest conglomerates there. The stocks today from the Tata Group are steady. No knee-jerk reaction coming in today. Ajay, last week we also saw, of course, the much-anticipated Fed rate hike followed by the BOJ raising rates as well. Not too long, I'm sure, before the RBI follows suit. What is your outlook, going ahead while GDP, etc., has been strong and we've seen private investment also pick up? But with an impending rate hike, what are you anticipating for earnings or for the way forward?
2: Yeah, definitely. If you look at the first quarter overall as a whole, the top 1,000 stocks, if you take, the sales went up, but the profit margins shrunk because of the input cost pressures due to the Iran war and the disruption in crude, chemicals, fertilizers, all the inputs going becoming more costly. This quarter, again, we are seeing that risk return from August onwards. Once the July ceasefire was broken, we have seen the prices going up. So again, Abha, I think we'll see the same. The macros are strong, so the headlines are growing, the top line is growing, but the bottom line is getting constricted on the margin side. So that will be the continuity. The second thing we have to watch out for is how long does the government hold the line on not transmitting these higher costs into the economy. So till now, a fair bit has been absorbed by the government-owned refiners, and the government cut its own take on the crude oil by about 10 rupees when it cut the excise duty. That has not come back. The fertilizer subsidy will go to roughly 3 lakh crores. So the government has held it. That's helped keep the inflation, though it is at a high of 4.82. And the worrisome part is WPI at 9.92. That about translates into CPI over the next two quarters normally. So unless this WPI gets tackled, you will see consumer prices rising when companies get hurt. Right now, companies are absorbing it. So you can see that play 4.82 versus 9.92, and that rough 5% is being absorbed by companies on their margins or the government in terms of subsidies. It's not come to the consumer yet. When that starts coming, RBI will be forced to move in. Very blunt instrument. That's what Kevin Walsh was asked yesterday at the Fed press conference, that will 0.5% hike lead to more oil flowing through the Strait of Hormuz? And he didn't reply because there is no reply to this. So normally, oil price hike, which is external driven, geopolitics driven, central banks are very wary in hiking. So they have waited 6 months, but now they're seeing the inflation becoming very anchored, very structural, and most wirehouses are saying inflation will stay high for longer. So rates will stay high for longer. That means two things for equities. One, your valuation rate goes up, so your valuations come down, so equities normally come down. Second, the marginal money shifts into debt. So if you are getting 5% on a US money market fund, we have seen that crossing $9 trillion. So that marginal money is going out of EMs into US assets on the base of this. Japan raising rates is very interesting because the carry trade comes under threat then. So, because the Japanese central bank head was not very clear on future hikes, you saw the Japanese currency weakening. So the whole rhyme of increasing rates got missed out. I think you will see more stronger language from the Japanese central bank as well.
1: All right. So what are your top areas that you're bullish on right now, Ajay? How are you looking at energy, for example? It seems to be the one pocket everyone is eyeing, given that we will have to be looking for some of those resources. But what's on your bucket list?
2: Yeah, I think financials remain very much some contra buying in IT. I think you will see end use cases coming in, and the Indian companies being able to apply IT. So now the application part has to be done. Of course, there's a huge build out of the entire high tech ecosystem in India, be it semiconductors, be it electronics. Now the component focus from the government is coming in. There's a PLI for that, PLI for semicon, PLI for coal gasification. I think these sectors will benefit from the government support. Overall, otherwise, industrials are doing well. Infrastructure build-out is proceeding. Private CapEx is returning. So that will again help out the infrastructure sector. Telecom is doing well. Pricing power has come back, and especially the top two will deliver very strong numbers. There's a turnaround for the third. So overall, good news for the sector. Chemicals should be coming back now. They have had a big hit over the last 2 years. And then the domestic-focused sectors, be it auto, be it durables, they should do well. Staples valuation is the issue, and the deficient monsoon probably impacting rural demand is the issue. So staples avoid for now, but durables and autos should do well.
1: All right. So, clearly, once again, a domestic-driven story that we're looking at here in India, and we've all been talking about that a lot. In terms of the vulnerable parts of it and the fact that we're still eyeing the geopolitical scenario, Ajay, for those of our viewers who have just tuned in, I know we went through this at the start of the show, but just a quick recap of your view on our vulnerability to what's really happening in West Asia right now, given that the war seems to be expanding.
2: Yeah, we are vulnerable on three fronts. If you see, one is the oil price, which transmits straight into our current account deficit, our trade balance deficit, and raises inflation for India and constricts the GDP. So that oil price is not a good news. It reduces our margins for our companies, input costs go up. Second is the Indians working in the Gulf. And if they start getting laid off in large droves, it's not happened so much till now. But we get a big remittance economy out of the Gulf. Third is the Indian exports to the entire region. Those are also getting impacted. Till now, somehow it's been managed, but it will show up in stresses. So, not good news. We are hoping for some peace there. And China will drive the peace, is what I think. In the end, if China decides, there will be some peace. The Iranians clearly are in an existence, the Iranian regime is in an existential fight. They won't give up so easily.
1: All right, Ajay, thanks so much. We'll leave it there. Great speaking with you this morning, as always, and setting the context for the week ahead. We're also keeping an eye, of course, on what happens with the Tata Sons and Tata Trusts dispute. We're also watching the Tata Board and the Tata Trusts dispute around Tata Sons. And we also have, of course, the NSE listing coming up this week. That's going to be super exciting. So a couple of these mega events and developments that we'll keep an eye on. Other than that, it's really all about West Asia, all eyes on how the situation develops over there. Thanks so much for watching.
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0: Welcome back. You're watching The Burning Question on India Today with me, Anjali Pandey. And right now, where we are getting some breaking news from Mumbai. Now, a cockroach row in iconic Mumbai five-star hotel. Cockroach found at a restaurant in Mumbai's JW Marriott. Fortis Scott Heart Institute chief complains about the cockroach. The doctor jokes that this roachie refuses to leave from the table. Cockroach was found during dinner while he was having dinner at the Romano restaurant at the JW Marriott Hotel in Mumbai. And the doctor has claimed that there was a cockroach on table which killed his appetite. And he's also tagged the FDA chief Tukaram Munde in his social media post. And in fact, he has said that he's sure that the FDA will look into this issue. So in the latest now, there are hygiene issues which are being reported from a five-star hotel in Mumbai, which is the JW Marriott. And a cockroach was seen on the table while the chief of the Fortis Escort Health Institute was having dinner at the Romano restaurant. That is when he discovered this cockroach running across the table. He's also posted a video. We're showing you the video of the cockroach, and he's posted this on social media. He's also tagged FDA Chief Tukaram Munde to take action. And he's also written how after he discovered this cockroach on the table, this killed his appetite. But this raises some very serious concerns about the safety standards, the hygiene standards that these restaurants and especially at these five-star hotels, luxury hotels, follow. There's already so much action that has been taken in the past month by Tukaram Munde and his team against many restaurants in Mumbai, food joints, hotels, and this is the latest incident that is now being reported from Mumbai itself. This is the JW Marriott Hotel. The chief of Fortis Escort Health Institute has posted this video on social media, in which he has also tagged Tukaram Munde, in which you can clearly see how there's a cockroach on the table, and this was when he was having dinner at the Romano restaurant. My colleague Mustafa Sheikh is now joining us with more details on this. Mustafa, can luxury hotels like JW Marriott really afford these lapses in food and hygiene standards?
1: Well, yeah, it's a matter of great concern that such incident has been reported, and the JW Marriott will be looking into it. But also, Maharashtra FDA, which has been very active, they are sure to take cognizance of this, and they are likely to send a team at the hotel for an inspection. Remember that since Tukaram Munde has taken over, there was not much of an action or search in the 5-star or the 7-star hotel. But yes, this video can change all of that. It is likely that the FDA will now have to look into the hygiene standard maintained by the 5-star and 6-star, 7-star hotel, and JW Marriott can be the start of it.
0: Right. And has there been any reaction from JW Marriott on this particular incident, which has been highlighted by Dr. Ashok Seth?
1: Up now, the team has not responded with a detailed answer to what the incident which has been reported. But the sources tell us that the hotel is looking into this incident to find out the reason, exact reason behind this, the lapse, how it has happened, because they have a lot of explaining to do.
0: And Mustafa, it is also important to note that there has been so much action that has already been taken in the past few weeks, in the last 1 month. And despite that, there are more incidents that are being reported every day. And especially this one becomes even more significant because this is being reported from a 5-star hotel in Mumbai.
1: Well, that is the most important part, is that there has been enforcement of hygiene at many restaurants and outlets. But those who have been expected to maintain this standard, whether they are maintaining it or not, because Tukaram Munde's whole action has been that there cannot be an assumption that somebody, because they are a big brand, they will be maintaining hygiene and giving quality food. It is the job of the FDA to search and then make them do what is needed. And hence, it seems that, as we were speaking earlier, that now the action or the searches on 5-star hotels will begin so that whether they are maintaining the standard which they are supposed to, something which has come to light from this video.
0: Right. And Mustafa, because Dr. Ashok Seth has tagged FDA in his social media post highlighting this cockroach on his dinner table, and he's also written about how he's sure that Tukaram Munde is going to take action. Is there any reaction from the FDA, whether they will be investigating this matter, whether there will be any action that will be taken by them against the hotel and this restaurant?
1: In most likelihood, a team of FDA will visit JW Marriott, because we have seen that FDA has taken cognizance of smallest of complaints and smallest of outlets. Something like this coming from Dr. Ashok at JW Marriott is something which the FDA cannot ignore. We are expecting soon a search to happen, and not only at JW Marriott, then other restaurants or other five-star hotels having restaurants chain will have to go through a search to see whether the standards are being maintained or not.
0: All right, Mustafa, do stay with us. There's a reply from the JW Marriott team. They have responded to the social media post of Dr. Ashok Seth, who had raised this issue of the cockroach. And now JW Marriott has replied saying that, hello, Dr. Ashok, thank you for letting us know. We take this matter seriously. We would like to look into it for you. Could you please DM us your first, last name and your confirmation number? So that's the kind of response. Essentially, JW Marriott is saying that they take this matter seriously, and they've asked for details from the doctor. And most probably after that, they will initiate any action or any further reaction is expected after that, after the doctor provides his details to the team. But the team has responded saying that they take such matters seriously. And Mustafa continues to stay with us. Mustafa, so the JW Marriott team has finally responded to the post that was made by Dr. Seth, and they have said that they take this matter seriously, but they've just asked for the details from the doctor.
1: Well, yes, it seems that hotel authorities are trying to confirm if Dr. Ashok was present or whether he was there at the JW Marriott Hotel when this video was taken, but this is only a primary thing. The most important would be to verify the video and take action on the hotel on which this incident was found. So it's like JW Marriott has taken cognizance of the incident, but surely the more important thing is that the active FDA in Maharashtra, that is something which is going to be an action on JW Marriott, and the search will happen, and they have to be prepared for that action.
0: Mustafa, the big question still remains that premium prices are not translating into premium hygiene standards, because this is not the first time that we are seeing such a case being reported from a luxury hotel, from a five-star hotel. In the past also, there have been several such instances.
1: Well, that is true. That most importantly, many brands in Mumbai who used to sell food at a premium rate were expected to maintain quality and standard, but that was not happening, and that's what revealed in the food in the FDA searches. So now, but as we were seeing in the last 3-4 months, seven-star hotels were rarely searched. There were clubs, high-end clubs which were searched and whose kitchens were shut down. But yeah, seven and five-star hotels were not searched as of now. But given this incident coming to light, and once the video is confirmed, it is likely that the FDA team will visit not only JW Marriott but many other hotel chains to verify the FSSI standards are being maintained or not.
0: All right, Mustafa, thank you for joining us with those details. So this is the latest case which is being reported from Mumbai's JW Marriott Hotel, where a doctor was having a dinner at the Romano restaurant, and that is when he noticed a cockroach on the dinner table, and he made a video, posted it on social media, and also tagged FDA and wrote that how he expects action from Tukaram Munde. And now the JW Marriott team has also responded to the post, and they have sought some details from the doctor, and they've said that they take such matters seriously. And now shifting focus, fresh Urta Punjab shame and suicide bid. Drugs suicide bid shocker rocks Sandur once again. BJP and Congress point to another suicide bid. Jagga Singh consumes poison at government office, posted videos against drugs and was then harassed. And Jagga claims threats and harassment by AAP workers. And the activist suicide bid now sparks political firestorm. Sangrur is, remember, Chief Minister Bhagwant Mann's home turf. And this is the second incident in Sangrur itself over drug menace. And after Gulzar Singh died after harassment. Now this is Jagga Singh's case, which is being reported. Drug Sharif Punjab claims are under fresh scrutiny. So the Maan government in Punjab is in the dock once again.
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0: So after Gulzar Singh allegedly died by suicide over the drug menace in Punjab, now it is Jagga Singh who allegedly tried to end his life. What he's claiming that he's being threatened, and also he has also faced harassment from the Aam Aadmi Party workers, and all this because he raised concerns, he raised questions over the drug menace in the state. Now the opposition in Punjab, which is the Congress and the BJP, are attacking the Aam Aadmi Party government that how they are silencing voices that are raising voices against the drug menace across the state. And this has become a very crucial issue, especially in view of the upcoming polls in the state. And the Congress party is intensifying its attack on the Aam Aadmi Party government. The BJP is intensifying attack. And this is the fresh case. And what is also important to note that both these cases are being reported from Sangrur. Now, that is the home turf of Chief Minister Bhagwant Mann. So earlier it was Gulzar Singh, now it is Jagga Singh who tried to end his life at the door of the government office, and he's claiming that how he was harassed by the Aam Aadmi Party workers, how he faced threats from them because he raised his voice against the drug menace. So there was a suicide bid by Jagga Singh. And this is being reported from Sangrur. Remember, before this, there was another case that was reported from Sangrur itself, which is the home turf of Chief Minister Bhagwant Mann. That was Gulzar Singh, who allegedly died by suicide because of the drug menace. And now it is Jagga Singh. Let's once again listen into what he's saying.
2: ਗਲਤ ਆ ਜਿਹੜਾ ਤੁਸੀਂ ਆਤਮ ਹੱਤਿਆ ਕਰਨ ਦੀ ਕੋਸ਼ਿਸ਼ ਕਰੀ ਆ?
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0: Jagga Singh, and he's narrating his ordeal, how he was harassed by the Aam Aadmi Party workers, how he was also facing threats, and he said that this was being done just because he was raising his voice against the drug menace. And this is not the first such case. Before this, there was Gulzar Singh, who allegedly died by suicide because of facing harassment by the Aam Aadmi Party leaders. He's also named a few in a video that he made before allegedly ending his life. And now this is Jagga Singh, who's making similar claims that how he is also facing harassment and threats from the Aam Aadmi Party workers. So this drug menace has become a key issue in Punjab, and now the opposition parties, which is the Congress and the BJP, are also cornering the Bhagwant Mann government over this issue. They are mounting their attack on Bhagwant Mann and the Aam Aadmi Party government. In fact, they are also raising questions on Arvind Kejriwal. The BJP is calling Arvind Kejriwal the super chief minister of Punjab, and they are also asking him questions questions that you had promised that Punjab will become drug free and chitta free, but despite being in power for 4 years, no change can be seen on the ground. My colleague Kamaljeet Sandhu is now joining us with more details on this. Kamaljeet, earlier it was Gulzar Singh, now Jagga Singh is making similar claims how he is being harassed and is facing threats from the Aam Aadmi Party workers for raising his voice against the drug menace. Kamaljeet. All right, we'll try to fix that connection with Kamaljeet, but that is the latest that's coming in from Punjab. And remember, this comes just months before the upcoming assembly elections, and the Aam Aadmi Party government is facing some serious concerns and questions over the drug menace, because this was one of the key promises that the Aam Aadmi Party government had made when they had come to power, that this drug menace is going to end and Punjab will become drug-free. But clearly, even after being in power for 4 long years, there is no change. And in fact, the situation is becoming worse with each passing day. And we have such cases being reported from Sangrur, which is the chief minister's home turf itself. So earlier it was Gulzar Singh, now Jagga Singh, who also tried to end his life at the door of the government office. He's also making some very serious claims against the Aam Aadmi Party workers, how they harass and threaten people who raise their voices against the drug menace. So that's the latest that's coming in from Punjab, and this is the latest case which is being reported. This is the second such case which is being reported from Sangrur in Punjab on the drug menace, and the opposition continues to mount its attack on the Aam Aadmi Party government. Now, shifting focus, some more news coming in. Row over Keralam International Film Festival. 31 films await censor nod for Keralam International Film Festival. No nod yet from the INB Ministry for 31 films. Keralam Minister says no reason given for the delay in nod. Centre neither cleared nor rejected 31 films. Keralam Film Academy writes to the INB Information and Broadcasting Ministry. 347 films had sought censor exemption for festival, and 316 films have been cleared, but there is no response on 31 films. So 31 films to be screened at the Keralam Film Festival, and they have not been given any permission by the Ministry of Information and Broadcasting, and there's also no reason that has been cited. So this controversy has erupted over the Keralam International Film Festival, where 31 films await censor nod for the film festival. So there is no nod yet from the Information and Broadcasting Ministry for these 31 films. Keralam Minister has said that there's no reason given for the delay in this approval for this delay in nod. My colleague Shivimul KG is now joining us with more details on this. Shivimul, a very good morning to you. Give us more details on these 31 films that have not been given any approval or nod by the INB Ministry.
4: These are 31 short films that have not got approval to be screened. So usually when there is no approval given for such films to be screened at the film festival, there will be a reason given. So what we're understanding is that there's been no reason cited why these films have not been granted permission. They've also, the Union Ministry for Broadcasting has not also mentioned why, whether it will be not given permission at all, because the controversy was also because last year during the film festival in Kerala, that was the IFFK, the International Film Festival of Kerala, a certain number of films were not allowed to be screened due to political reasons. And the previous government here had gone on to screen those films, saying that even if the Union Ministry gives permission or not, we're going to go ahead and grant those, screen those films. So what the government right now is waiting is to see if there is any political reasons, if there is any other controversy attached to these short films. Whether is that the reason why these films have not got permission. The Culture Affairs Minister, P.C. Vishnunath, said that they submit these films again, they'll write to Union Ministry because they have not yet mentioned any reason. They've also not mentioned that the permission will not be given at all. So one more attempt will be made to communicate with the Union Ministry as the film festival, the documentary and short film festival is about to start within the next few days.
0: All right, Shibimul, thank you for those details and for that context. So 31 films still wait for a nod from the INB ministry, and there's no reason also that has been cited by the ministry for this delay in nod, and there's no clarity whether they will be getting the permission, the approval or not. And with that, it's a wrap on this bulletin. Thank you for watching India Today, but do stay with us, as on the other side, we'll get you more on the second drug shame for Punjab, as a fresh incident is now being reported from Sangrur, the home turf of Chief Minister Bhagwant Mann, where a man tried to end his life, making some serious allegations against the Aam Aadmi Party workers. More on this on the other side. Stay with us.

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Good morning and welcome. Thank you for tuning in to India's Agenda. I'm Pooja Shali. Let's begin first with the headlines. Controversy over Rahul Gandhi's Chhatron Ki Goonj event mocking what appears to be Prime Minister and an old lady referred to as Ma. UP Chief Minister Yogi Adityanath accusing Rahul Gandhi of insulting women, misleading youth. Congress asks, why no outrage when Rahul Gandhi's mother was insulted? Former Vice President Hamid Ansari's remarks on the Hindu right-wing communalism triggers a fresh political face-off. UP Chief Minister Yogi Adityanath says Ansari's remarks disrespect India's Sanatan Dharm traditions. Imam Body Chief accusing Hamid Ansari of provoking the Muslims this time. Election Commission issues a notice to several high-profile figures across Delhi over SIR exercise, including External Affairs Minister Jai Shankar, former Army Chief Upendra Dwivedi and CBI Director Praveen Sood, among others. Opposition says Home Minister Shah instigated the removal of voters. BJP says SIR is an unbiased process. From Telangana, a sensational claim by a businesswoman. Entrepreneur K. Shobha Reddy alleges a person claiming to be a close aide of Chief Minister Revant Reddy asked her to come to a guest house for a meeting. Says interaction was uncomfortable. BRS demanding a probe. In international news, Saudi Arabia's conflict with the Houthis escalating. Houthi ballistic missile hits civilian infrastructure in Riyadh, Bish, Taif, Furasan and an Aramco facility in Yanbu. Mecca joint defense agreement between Saudi Arabia, Turkey and Pakistan put to test. Qatar calls for Saudi Arabia's sovereignty to be respected. Major escalation in Russia-Ukraine war. Two people killed after over 1,000 drones. Ukrainian drones fired at the Moscow region. Moscow oil refinery has been hit. Look at those visuals on your screen. Zelensky thanking the country, supporting Ukraine's responses through sanctions. Russia hits back with a drone attack on Kyiv. And let's bring you some good news coming in from sports. India's shooting stars back with glory in the Asian Games. Himanshu Dhillon, Parth Mani and Rudraksh Patel clinched silver in men's 10-meter air rifle. Third silver for India in shooting events.

0: 20 legal action should be taken against him. I can't generalize that everyone is like that, but definitely, now this particular episode has proven that there are people who are trying to exploit these women entrepreneurs for giving them favors, and a quid pro things are happening here. And this is definitely a very serious issue as far as Telangana's women's security and safety is also concerned.
1: Absolutely. And Mr. Ramchandra, also, what will be the demand, what will be the BJP's demand in this case from the Telangana government?
0: Now, BJP definitely demands probe into these allegations and also take immediate action against the person who is actually responsible for it.
2: Nizanga Chamala Kiran Kumar Reddy, Dr. Mallu Ravi, nu ee guest house edo ganipettu. Adi evar guest house? ఎవరు ఆ ముఖ్యమంత్రి సన్నిహితుడు? అది కనిపెట్టండి కదా, మీకు దమ్ముంటే ఆ శోభారెడ్డితో మాట్లాడండి. మేము కదా ఈరోజు గిరితోని నరేష్తోని మాట్లాడుతున్నాం కదా. శోభారెడ్డిని ఆమె ఎంత బాధ ఉంటే ఒక మహిళ ఫేస్బుక్లో, ట్విట్టర్లో, వాట్సాప్లో ఒక మెసేజ్ టైప్ చేసి పెడుతుంది. అది ఒక మహిళ. ఆమె కన్నీళ్లు తుడవండి మీకు దమ్ముంటే. కడియం కావ్య గారు కోతుల గుంపులాగా ప్రజల ప్రైవేట్ ఆస్తుల మీదకి పోవడం కాదు.
3: This, remember, is also about misuse of power. We'll try and get more clarity on this. My colleague Abdul Bashir joining me on this. Abdul, let's get this straight. Any clarity yet if the man in question is the aide of the chief minister? Has the chief minister said anything? How is the government reacting to it? Because this is definitely something that opposition would see as arsenal with them.
4: Well, the big question here is the municipal administration, the department lies with the chief minister, and any person advertising or anything related to the municipal administration, it is the CM who has to deal with it. And somebody, this woman, Shobhita Reddy, has clearly said that she has been in contact with several MPs, MLAs. She has tried to approach many MLAs, MPs, and get her queries solved. But what she says is that she came in contact with a person, with an aide of the chief minister, and that is how all this panned out, and she is uncomfortable. And this is not the whole story that she's narrated. There is much more to it, is what she said. And the big question is the chief minister going to meet her, give an appointment, is what she is right now questioning. But what we are learning is that there is no clarity from the chief minister's end, from the government's end, regarding this particular case or this particular issue. And who the person is, the revelation is yet to be done. The woman is not willing to reveal the name as of now. She said, when we tried to speak with her, she said she is directly going to reveal the name to the chief minister and demand action against that particular person.
3: Keep tracking all the latest on that, Abdul, because this one story where the chief minister will have to bring some clarity to.
1: But this is one story that India Today is not going to let go of. This is the big India Today ground report on the sexual abuse allegations and charges that had come in Tamil Nadu. A case that was almost brushed under the carpet. India Today's inside now. The Granite Baron's exploitation den. As what is being alleged is that at this location, Veeramani used this accommodation, which is being seen as a rented accommodation, for crime. And crime of minor age victims. Now, why this is picking up now? Because remember, there was a point in time when it appeared that the investigation was closed, nothing was picked up against him, clearly because of the influence and money and muscle power that this man had. But now that the allegations are being investigated even more, multiple minor victims have been identified by the police in Tamil Nadu. After initial closure bid, cops are clearly trying to now find further details into it. We're talking about little children here who could have been abused by this man who clearly had a might of money and muscle. He is a very popular name in Tamil Nadu, especially when it comes to the gemstones, granites industry, and is owner of, clearly as we can see, several industries in the sense of minerals and resources. He was also grilled in three-day police custody. Is this happening only because the government has now changed in the state? More details.
5: Reports have emerged of Veeramani involved in sexual abuse of minors. 5 months nearly it took the police then, which the case came to them by October. And what happened that period is that a pen drive was given to an NGO and that was given to the police and they started an investigation. However, it took 5 months for them to actually say that the person involved in that particular video cannot be actually identified, and also claiming that there are no proper evidence seeking a closure of the case. Then the POXO court involves, and then what happens is that it took 20 days for the police to get more information. This is after a change of regime in the state of Tamil Nadu, and by which they also identified the location the alleged sexual assault of minors had occurred. And one important aspect of this particular case is the house that you see behind us, this particular house where apparently the minors were sexually assaulted. I have to give you more information on this matter, considering this case spans for more than 2 decades. Apparently, reports suggest that minors' sexual abuse and involvement of Veeramani allegedly had started back in 2000 itself. However, this particular victim was sexually assaulted as per reports in 2019. Earlier, the same police which said that they could not identify the person inside the video or the victim were able to actually identify the victim within 20 days. In this past 2 months alone, the investigation has spanned to that level, and this particular residence was reportedly used by Veeramani and two others who were involved in this particular heinous, unforgivable crime of minors being sexually assaulted. 3 people have been arrested right now: Veeramani, Shanti and Mahendra Simman, all involved in this, and because of one particular pen drive that carried the video evidence.
3: Now remember that Veeramani is no ordinary man. He is and had been celebrated as one of the architects of the granite industry, and not just for Tamil Nadu but across the country. So he was a name that was famous in the government corridors at the union government level and not just of the state. And then to face accusations of pedophilia. Pramod Madhav joins me for the latest on that. Pramod, what I want to understand is that how did this case get brushed under the carpet earlier? What happened? How did it get reignited now? What is it looking like? Because eventually it will be as much about the testimony of the victims.
6: Absolutely, Pooja. This is a shocking part because this has turned out to be a case, a textbook example as to how a case should not be investigated and how a case must be investigated. All that also, like, we have to tell you, this happens in a course of time when there is a regime change as well, because back in October, the police get the first evidence, but for almost 5 months, they claim to have, that particular team claims to have conducted an investigation, and they've, you know, thought that they are going to, you know, they have sought a closure report, and when they approached the POXO court, that is where the change completely happened, because the POXO court very clearly stated that there is a minor involved and there is a video evidence. How is it the police not able to track the culprits in it? And then after the regime change, the team also changes, by which within 40 days, quite a lot of things have occurred, by which 3 people have been arrested: Veeramani and his accomplice Shanti and another person called Simpan. And this particular house has also been traced. The CCTV footage has also been, like, we've been told that another digital and more videos have been procured from the investigation, and close to 7 minor victims have also been identified. In fact, the recent update is that, Pooja, now the Chief Minister Vijay has very clearly given instructions to the investigation
3: team. Pramod, because that's a big breaking news that Pramod Madhav is confirming to us. Let's go across to that big news coming in. Chief Minister Vijay has taken note and cognizance of the India Today report, because India Today is constantly tracking and will not let go of this big story. We're talking about little children, girls and possibly boys as well. Chief Minister Vijay has taken note of the India Today expose and ordered the cops for a detailed investigation. Tamil Nadu Chief Minister Vijay has told the cops no culprit must be spared. And this is after, remember, India Today visited the Barons, what is being considered as an exploitation alleged den, who was called as the gem granite businessman, a huge name when it came to the granite industry. And there was a rented accommodation, so to say, and not a small accommodation, a bungalow in itself, was being used for crime of sexually abusing children. I reiterate here that these are allegations, of course, these are charges, but because the court has also got involved here, it is going to now go ahead and get investigated further. Pramod, tell us more about this, that now the Chief Minister, of course, has jumped in as well on this. But is it after the court rejected the previous closure report? Because otherwise it appeared that the case was done and closed and this man clearly got away. But also tell me,
1: What level is the investigation at? Because I'm sure his defense would be all of these are lies, all of these are claims that have been made against to tarnish his reputation. So how are the investigators going about it then?
6: Pooja, the actual details of the case are absolutely scary because quite a lot of minor children's lives have been completely devastated. And in fact, earlier when the police apparently, the earlier team said that there is no possible way to actually go ahead and identify the minors, now we have reports close to 9 victims who are minors and have been identified, including the particular one in the video from 2019 as well. So that is why the details are absolutely scary. And we also went to this particular place to exactly find out what was happening. This is at the heart of the city, and such a kind of crime has been occurring over there in a very posh area. And that is how the chief minister is also involved right now, very clearly stating that anybody who's involved in this particular crime must face the law.
1: The viewer watching doesn't know the background of the horrific charges that have come in. What are we talking about here? Without, of course, not gruesome details, but to help us understand why this case is so crucial, what are the charges against him? What sort of crimes are we looking at here? And what was the age group of the children, in case you know?
6: Pooja, the important aspect here is that it was clear-cut of a case of predatorship over here. What has happened is that minor children from poor backgrounds, poor families, they were apparently targeted, and two people have been arrested for helping Veeramani, one being Shanti and the other one being Simhan. And these two people are the ones who went ahead and helped him in consorting such women, minor girls in particular. And very clearly now, even though police have not given us the exact information, there seems to be more victims involved in this particular case. And this is absolutely scary that such a case has occurred for more than 20 years in the state of Tamil Nadu, in Chennai, out of Chennai, and now it is being investigated clearly. And we have to applaud the POKSO court's involvement also, Pooja, because only after POKSO court denied to actually close the case and directed for more investigation, all these are coming out right now, Pooja.
1: You know, frankly, Pramod, personally for me, this is my threshold of when it comes to crime. To do this to little girls, little children, who should only know safety, security, and men of such repute also have a certain responsibility on their shoulders, not misuse the kind of power they have. Just think of those little girls and the kind of psychological trauma that they must be dealing with. Have more victims come forth, Pramod? Is there visual evidence that the cops are looking at? Because it would have been very difficult to have evidence in this case. It would be very easy to dismiss the little girls about what they are saying there. We are clearly talking about a man with so much power.
6: Absolutely, Pooja. The actual quotient of power have played a very important role in the case earlier. And what has happened right now is that the present investigation team was able to actually go ahead and track 9 victims totally, including the one that was apparently in that particular video. They're not disclosing any particular information on those matters because they want to make sure that this case is watertight, considering the chief minister also given right now clear instructions CM Vijay has given that nobody involved must escape. But Pooja, there is also a bigger kind of issue. It looks like more seriously big names are involved in this particular matter. Could be seriously big officials or could be really power building.
1: Do you mean
6: people,
1: Pramod? Can you clarify on that? If you can't take names, what kind of big names are we looking at who could be involved in this case from the police force? You mean?
6: Quite possible, Pooja, because considering the power on one side, predator. Attitude on the other side, some more names to get involved in this particular case as well. Because Pooja, very clearly, what happened to the team earlier, which investigated for 5 months and they could not find out any kind of information? That question is also being raised. Is being raised right now, and was power an important role? Has played an important role in that particular issue? Was there any kind of influence? All these has to be investigated as well, Pooja. But right now, our sources very clearly
1: tracking
6: say
1: the latest.
6: First,
1: if there were any ministers, MLAs, or police officials involved in rubbishing and pushing this case under the carpet, shame on them. Shame on them if they managed to do it, because we're talking about little girls who were sexually assaulted. This man should have been behind bars if allegations were proven to be true. But now the probe is being revived and we'll see how this case goes. Appreciate you joining us, Pramod Madhav, for the latest. Jammu Kashmir Assembly session is on and dramatic visuals are emerging. Let's go across immediately to the live visuals coming on our screen. The BJP MLAs are protesting against Omar Abdullah government on the power tariff hike, regularization of contractuals, including National Health Mission employees. And they're carrying banners and posters while lodging their protest. I'll quickly give you a background on that. There is a power tariff hike that the BJP MLAs are protesting against at a time when many people across JNK, especially in Jammu region, have alleged that that they haven't had power for several hours. Electricity goes off abruptly. And then there is a power tariff hike. The regularization of the contractuals, including National Health Mission employees, have been an issue for several months now. Social media, especially from Jammu Kashmir, is flooded with the requests, demands that have come against the Umar Abdullah government about why they are not regularizing or increasing the kind of stipend and salaries that are given to the contractual officials of the National Health Mission. If they are working hard, why aren't they getting what they deserve? Let's listen in to some of the sounds coming in. These are BJP MLAs. Joining me, Fareed, tell us more about this session. The BJP clearly feels that they have issues right now to target Umar Abdullah government. What's happening?
7: Well, Pooja, it is day one of the autumn session of the J&K Assembly here in Srinagar. It's a 9-day session on the very first day. While there was this obituary session that was ongoing, the BJP MLAs came in with placards and posters and immediately started creating ruckus, protesting, shouting and demanding answers from the Umar Abdullah government. They were telling the government or asking them to roll back the power tariff hike that recently was brought into force, and also importantly, the issue of contractuals, NHM employees, and why the government has started to take people through outsourcing agencies. Why isn't the government coming clear on the allegations of corruption in that, favoritism, nepotism, and they started creating ruckus. The speaker told them that they will be given time. It is an obituary session. They should allow the session. And then, even during the question hour, the ruckus continued. And then there were ugly scenes as the marshals came in. But the BJP had already decided that they'll start the session on a stormy note. They will protest. And it's not just about the BJP. Even outside the assembly, the Apni party had their own protests where they were demanding answers from the Umar Abdullah government on the issue of reservations, saying that why the file is stuck. The youth, educated youth, are suffering, and they demand answers. So there was ruckus inside as well as outside the assembly. So stormy.
1: Information in detail yet, Fareed. If Umar Abdullah is present in the session, I cannot see him sitting. So that's why I'm trying to get some clarity. Is he there? What about other ministers and MLAs from the national conference?
7: Well, the national conference MLAs and some ministers are already inside the assembly. Umar Abdullah has not yet arrived, but it is expected that since the session is on, so he'll arrive through the days at some time. And already, as I said, a lot of ruckus and the opposition demanding answers from the government on some very sensitive issues, including reservation and of the issues of contractual employees and people who have been assured permanent jobs, but from the last many years, some are without salary, while the others are still struggling to get permanent employment, as was assured by the
1: government. These sounds like fair issues to raise. It concerns people across J&K. Stay on with me, Fareed. Let's listen in again. As you can see, security personnel, marshals have been deployed, but they are letting the protest go on for now, primarily BJP MLAs. Let's listen in again to what's happening. Looking that while he's nonchalant and serious, his other MLAs are defending him. They are shouting back in return. So Umar Abdullah has arrived in the assembly. Fareed, can we say that on this issue, the PDP, the BJP and the Congress would be on the same page?
7: Yes, Pooja, there are certain issues where the opposition seems to be on the same page. One, obviously, is reservation. Number two, the contractual employees. Now, we know it's been an issue that has plagued Jammu and Kashmir from the last many years, where successive governments have failed to provide resolution to these employees because there are thousands of them, and they are there in different departments. They have been engaged under various schemes, but they continue to work as contractuals. While that is one aspect, the other part is that most of them are without salaries for months together, and They have multiple issues. So different political, the opposition, in fact, different parties seem to be on the same page. But then there are other issues as well where there are differences between the opposition. But in their own way, they're trying to raise these issues in the assembly session. For example, the government on the reservation issue, while most of the parties are on the same page, but it is PDP and other valley-based parties who are pressing for it. And even within the National Conference, there are voices that are demanding that why the government is silent on the reservation file. It's still stuck in the secretariat and there has been no forward movement. So there are multiple issues, but as far as governance is concerned, power tariff is one such issue.
1: Stay on with me, Fareed. That is Irfan Hafeez Lone, an advocate and MLA. He's seen shouting there in the assembly. And he's not from the BJP. So that is what I and Fareed are discussing about how different parties, though with the same issue, are currently angry. Okay, he's done. Moving to other MLAs as well. But you can see the National Conference MLAs standing in support and defending their government. And right now, several issues have come forth about salaries for contractual employees. Why shouldn't they be regularized? The power tariff hike. But complete dramatic scenes coming in from Srinagar, where Jammu Kashmir Assembly autumn session is on. Fareed, it's very interesting that Omar Abdullah is sitting quietly. He's not even looking up at the protesters while his other MLAs are defending him. What is Omar Abdullah saying on any of these issues? What is the defense? Okay, this could get more dramatic. Go ahead, Fareed. I believe that the women marshals could be pushing out some of the women MLAs, because if they jump into the well, that is when the marshals will have to take action against. All right, Fareed, I'll be coming back to you in just a short while. Keep tracking all the latest. The investigation into the death of an IIT Bombay student is now deepening. Sahil Vakhode's death has now moved to the Mumbai crime branch amid serious allegations by his family that he was tortured and killed. Sahil's mother has made the serious charge following his death, claiming that her son was tortured, harassed and killed. Mumbai police therefore have registered an abetment to suicide case, acting on a complaint from the student's parents and therefore invoking the Bharatiya Nyay Sanhita and the SCST Act against the professor. And that's why allegations of caste discrimination has come in, apart from institutional harassment. What has IIT Bombay said in this case? They maintain that no disciplinary action was initiated against him, that he was even counselled and assured that the incident would not affect his academic career. Let me give you a quick background on this. Sahil was a second-year BTech student in IIT Bombay's Energy Science and Engineering Department, and was found hanging in his hostel room hours after he was caught using a mobile phone during an examination. So an invigilator found that there was a mobile phone with his access, but this, remember, is seen as a malpractice during examination. So the invigilator then took further action on this. That led to, as is being seen, his death. His death triggered protests on the campus. Students are demanding a transparent investigation. This video will shock you, ladies and gentlemen. It's coming in from Bihar and it raises an important question. Who's given the right to moral police to some of these men who are not moral policing, but using that as an opportunity to harass and sexually assault the girl? So there was what appears to be a young man and a woman, possibly underage. They are not just harassed, and this is late into the evening, but the girl is molested, all on camera, by these men who are asking, why are you here in this area? The viral video shows that minors are assaulted by the group, and I would say hats off to this young man who tries to protect the girl, even we have to, of course, blur the visual given the guidelines. But what I can describe to you is that these minors were stopped. They were on a motorbike. This young man and this girl were stopped while it appeared these men were on a raid, so to say. But look at this man. And my blood boils when I'm describing this, even though, of course, we have to blur it. This man covers his face with an orange cloth and then molests, sexually molests, grabs her private parts and tries to take her away. But this young man with her, rather than flee and run away, goes on to protect her, get her back on the motorbike. It will make you very angry. There is a rightful outrage happening on this video. People across Bihar, across India are asking immediate action against these men, and especially because they have been caught on camera. Jammu's superintendent of police have confirmed the case and the assault, that it is recent. FIR has been lodged. Manhunt is on for 6 to 7 of these men. These are predators, no less. As you can see, the man in orange seems to be the most deranged. He's constantly trying to touch the girl, her private parts, tries to even pick her. He actually lifts her by her private parts and then tries to take her away till the young man with her rushes to get her back. Police are speaking to both minor victims. We have to ensure the identity of both the girl and the boy are protected. That is why we are not showing their face. Look at that man. Even though blur, you can try and understand what's happening. There is no right, no jurisdiction that these men have to do what they did. They are not from the police. Even if they were, they're not allowed to get physical with the girl. And a man and a woman, young man and a woman, even if they're a couple or friends, were out and about. They're not disturbing anyone. Who were these men? And I would be waiting for an update from the Bihar police to know, especially that man in orange mask is caught and thrown in jail. Rohit Singh is joining me for the latest on that. Rohit, it's very disturbing, but at least I can say that because of the video evidence, we have some clarity on what happened. What are you picking up about the decision? Where did these men come from? What area is this in Jammu? What happened? How did this interaction or confrontation even start?
8: Well, see, Pooja, this entire incident is reportedly that has taken place on 19th of September, that's a couple of days back, between 6 to 7 p.m. in an area, in southern area, in Jammu district of Bihar, where these the minor couple were there. And suddenly, in fact, we saw that in the videos, we can see that for 6 to 7 people, they, in fact, hounded them, basically, and harassed them, which is very much visible in the video. And for the last 2 days, since there was no FIR or no complaint that was registered with the police, so the police also was not aware of this entire matter. But as soon as the video went viral early morning today of the entire incident, the SP of Jammu has taken cognizance of the matter, and now an FIR has been registered in this case. And the statement of the, the couple, the victim couple, has also been taken, and on the basis of their statement, all the accused in this case who are seen hounding the couple, have been identified, and now the police is carrying out
1: I hope they're nabbed soon. And friends, remember, those who are watching this telecast, this is not Delhi, Mumbai, Bengaluru. So these are not the cities where sometimes couples or young women, maybe very empowered also, to understand and take on. And when your face is viral like this, it can be very distressing. So I hope that the girl and the boy stay strong, and I hope the police catches these molesters at the earliest. On that note, I'm wrapping this bulletin for now, but stay tuned. News and updates continue after the break as well. Thank you.

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1: Good morning and welcome. Thank you for tuning into India Today. I'm Pooja Shali. Let's begin first with the headlines coming in at 11 a.m. Controversy over Rahul Gandhi's Chhatron Ki Goonj event mocking Prime Minister as it appears, and an old lady referred to as Ma. UP Chief Minister Yogi Adityanath accuses Rahul Gandhi of insulting women and misleading youth. Congress asks, why was there no outrage when Rahul Gandhi's mother was insulted? Former Vice President Hamid Ansari's remarks on the Hindu right-wing communalism triggers a fresh political face-off. UP Chief Minister Yogi Adityanath says Ansari's remarks are disrespecting India's Sanatan Dharma traditions. Imam Body Chief, interestingly, also accuses Hamid Ansari of provoking Muslims this time. Election Commission issues notice to several high-profile figures across Delhi over SIR, including External Affairs Minister Jai Shankar, former Army Chief Upendra Dwivedi and CBI Director Praveen Sood, among others. Opposition says Home Minister Amit Shah instigated the removal of voters, but BJP says SIR is an unbiased process. Sensational claim by a businesswoman in Telangana, entrepreneur Keshubha Reddy alleges that one person claiming to be a close aide of Chief Minister Seva Irivant Reddy asked her to come to a guest house for a meeting. Says the interaction was uncomfortable. VRS is demanding proof. In other news, Saudi Arabia's conflict with the Houthis is escalating. Houthi ballistic missile hit civilian infrastructure in Riyadh, Bishdai, Farasan and an Armaco facility in Yanbu. Mecca joint defense agreement between Saudi, Turkey and Pakistan put to test. Qatar calls for Saudi sovereignty to be respected. Major escalation in Russia-Ukraine war. Two people killed after over 1,000 drones. Ukrainian drones were fired at the Moscow region. Moscow oil refinery has taken a hit. Zelensky thanks the nations supporting Ukraine's response through sanctions on Russia. Russia hits back with a drone attack on Ukrainian capital Kyiv. In sports news, some good news for India. After Himanshu Dhillon, Parth Mani and Rudraksh Patil clinching silver in men's 10-metre air rifle Asian Games, India wins the historic bronze in the MMA. Fourth medal for India, meanwhile, in the shooting event.

0: Ahead of the assembly session in Karnataka, it's a big Vande Mataram showdown in the assembly. What's happening? Congress is adamant on singing only the two stanzas. BJP intends to sing all the six stanzas in the Karnataka assembly. So why is there a showdown? Because when the assembly session begins, there is a protocol, remember, of the national song, national anthem, and some of these songs that are played, and all the MLAs present will have to, of course, stand to it. But it's turning into a showdown. Remember, this is a Congress government in Karnataka. Congress is saying two stanzas are secular and that secular move will stay. BJP is claiming short Vande Mataram is an appeasement tool. BJP, therefore, has decided to sing all the stanzas in the assembly at 11. So in just a short while, we'll be cutting across to that. The government says, and because this is a Congress government in Karnataka, they are saying two stanzas are enough. They are secular. We'll be reading that as per history, and we're not going to do the remaining six. That is what now the BJP is going to do. But here's the interesting bit. If there is in the background a recorded Vande Mataram that will be played, that will likely end at two. So the next six, the next four basically, are going to be by the BJP MLAs themselves. So it'll be very interesting if that happens, or is there going to be a showdown on that? So we are expecting, because it's 11 a.m. already, in the next few minutes as the assembly convenes, what's going to happen. It's not the issues for the public that are facing a showdown. That's not the chaos we are talking about. We are talking about what plays at the beginning of the session, and that's the Vande Mataram, the national song that's now been granted the same priority and significance as the national anthem, Jana Gana Mana. But here, the difference is that Vande Mataram, Congress believes that two stanzas enough. BJP says all six will be sung. Nagarjun Dwarkanath joining me for the latest on that. Nagarjun, this is going to be very interesting because I believe there could be a recorded national song that will be played. If that stops at two, the BJP MLAs will have to sing correctly the remaining four.
1: Well, that's absolutely true. That 11 o'clock when the assembly bell rings here, the assembly session kickstarts, a three-day session, and the a ritual is that every assembly beginning, the Vande Mataram song would be sung. And it's a recorded clip, right? Two stanzas. The state government has already given a government notification that in any government event, there would be only two stanzas of Vande Mataram that would be sung. And post the clipping that ends, the BJP MLS will stand up and sing the remaining stanzas of Vande Mataram. So all of them are prepared right now. So that there will be a ruckus because the government order says only two stanzas can be sung, while the BJP is saying this is disservice or disrespect respecting the national song, and hence all the six stanzas would be sung. So in fact, people who don't know have got the song printed on the paper to sing, and people who know would sing it with all the vigor is what they're saying. So all 66 BJP MLAs are set at 11 o'clock to sing Vande Mataram, all stanzas, when the recorded audio clip only would have two stanzas that the government would be playing on the floor of the assembly.
0: Nagarjun will be tracking how the session's beginning is going to be and who basically gets to have the way, whether it'll be two stanzas or six, as has been approved by the parliament. Nagarjun, thank you very much for now. News coming in from Maharashtra, especially in Pune. MNS workers allegedly running a kangaroo court. Social media influencer was humiliated, and how? The face was blackened, slipper was placed on the head. Why? Because he made reels on Raj Thackeray, the leader of MNS. So how would the MNS tolerate it, as we have seen the strategy with them? Look at that. They caught him. He was made to bow down before Raj Thackeray's photograph. The face was blackened, and then there was a slipper garland that was placed around. This is not the constitution. There is, if at all he's broken any law, which he's not, they could have gone to the police. This looks like a certain Taliban-style justice. But what's got the MNS to be behaving like this? And what does Raj Thackeray have to do it? Raj Thackeray have to say about this? Let's listen in.
2: माफी मागितली परत आणखीन चूक झाली ह्यांना शुभम दादाला बोललो मी खरं सांगतो मित्रांनो महाराष्ट्रात राहून कधीही तुम्ही राजसाहेब असू द्या किंवा आपला मनसे पक्ष असू द्या कधी यांच्याविषयी काय बोलू नका. आणि 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
0: Let's assume for a minute that the post that he had put was extremely offensive, was derogatory. What then still gives the right to the MNS workers to do what he did to him? Why couldn't they go to police? Because there is a proper system that we can follow. Omkar Wable joining me from Pune for the latest on that. Omkar, tell us more about this influencer. Who is he? What exactly happened? And why did the MNS workers just go after him like that?
3: Well, he's a Pune-based reel star who records reels on social issues, and sometimes there had been a different kind of controversies after recording the reels. But the important part is, I spoke to Maharashtra Navanirman Sena Karyakartas and all the followers and party web bearers. They're saying he recorded a reel in which there was objectionable language used for Raj Thackeray Mansisu. And there are also derogatory comments were also there. And that is why all Manse Karyakartas were looking after him. And finally, they found Mahesh Mote. They took him to the, one of the Manse Shakha, I mean the local Manse office. And then they smeared ink on his face. They blackened him. And that is how it went ahead. So I tried to speak to Mr. Mote. Now he's saying I have no complaints against them. But it sounds like he's quite fear. He was talking to me under fear. But this is very important. They could have lodged a complaint. There is a proper system. But still, Maharashtra Navanirman Sena Karyakartas are telling me we have a Manse style protest. And if someone speaks again Raj Thackeray like this, or if someone comment like that, then we will continue the same style.
0: An influencer makes a video on Raj Thackeray, gets his face blackened, and how slipper garland on over his head. Something that looks like hasn't changed much for the MNS. Thank you very much for now. Omkar will be tracking the latest what happens in this case. There's one video that's caused a lot of shock, outrage and a massive backlash, rightly so. And that's from Bihar. We are going to blur the visuals on your screen, but I'll help try to make you understand what is this video about. Bihar police has registered an FIR in this case. Victims have been identified. A manhunt is on to identify the suspects in this case as well. A young man and woman, possibly college-going age as it looks like from the video, from what I've seen, are late into the evening seen on a motorbike. They are dragged and pushed around by these men who are behaving as moral police. But they're not just stopping or talking to this young man and young woman. One of them starts to molest the girl. It's all caught on camera. The minor boy and the girl, as we are being told by our team, is confirming to us that they did appear to be minor age, both the girl and the boy. They were harassed and molested. Think of the psychological trauma that especially the girl is facing here. And this was how they were assaulted by a mob. I'm not even going to say it was a group. This was a mob of men, young men in Jamui, in Bihar. The young man and woman were stopped. The girl was assaulted, and how it was so repulsive to be watching this video. And I can only imagine what this girl was facing at that point. She was thankfully protected by the young man with her, even though he was facing the assault. I hope these suspects are caught soon. Bharatiya Janata Party conducting a press conference on Hamid Ansari's remarks, what the former vice president said on Hindu nationalism and communalism.
4: Puna bar bar repeat karta hu taki ye jo Congress samarthit clip katwa gang hai uske sulabh sangyan ke liye ki agar koi kehta hai ki ye Muslim League yani Indian Union Muslim League jo March 1949 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
0: So here's a context and background to what happened. Former Vice President of the country, Hamid Ansari, gave out some remarks on Hindu right-wing communalism that then triggered a fresh political confrontation. BJP is mounting a sharp attack on both Ansari and the Congress party. Uttar Pradesh Chief Minister also jumped in on this. Yogi Adityanath launched a scathing attack on Hamid Ansari, alleging that the remarks that he faced were not about Hindu right-wing, but about disrespecting India's Sanatan Dharm traditions. But there was also a senior Muslim cleric and Imam body chief, Umair Ahmed Ilyasi, who actually hit back at Ansari, interestingly, and accused him that he's provoking Muslims at this time with such comments and that there could be a larger conspiracy behind such remarks. Speaking at the A.G. Noorani Memorial Lecture in New Delhi, Ansari cited a remark attributed to former Prime Minister Jawaharlal Nehru, saying the greater danger to India was Hindu right-wing communalism rather than communism. Ansari also warned of what he described were recent challenges to civic nationalism, arguing that such trends can create distinctions between citizens based on their faith.
2: श्रीमान हामिद अंसारी, जो भारत के उपराष्ट्रपति के रूप में जिन्होंने 5 वर्ष के अपने कार्यकाल को देश के अंदर संपन्न किया, उन्होंने कल एक वक्तव्य दिया, बहुत दुर्भाग्यपूर्ण वक्तव्य था, और हम जैसे लोगों 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
0: And remember that this is not the first time that the former Vice President Hamid Ansari has made these comments. Previously as well, he has referred to what he believes is the Hindu right-wing communalism that is a great danger to this country. This time, quoting Jawaharlal Nehru, the first Prime Minister, he says, well, that's what the first Prime Minister said and remains a concern. So we'll continue to get you that big story. So which way is Vande Mataram being played in the Karnataka Assembly? Let's go across to the live visuals coming in. The Congress is adamant on singing two stanzas. BJP in opposition intends to sing all six. Let's dip into what's happening.
6: Namma Samvidhana Sabhayalli 1949 isvi November tingala 26ne tarikada ee divasa ee moolaka ee samvidhanavanna angikarisi adiniyamada prahara arisikondiddeve.
0: Remember, Congress is the government in Karnataka, and they are saying that they'll go by what has been a protocol and history, which is two stanzas. Nothing more is necessary. The BJP believes that because this has been cleared by the parliament, let's not do appeasement. All right, let's go across to this.
6: ಹದಿನಾರನೇ ವಿಧಾನಸಭೆಯ ಕಳೆದ ಅಧಿವೇಶನದಲ್ಲಿ ನಂತರ ರಾಜ್ಯ ವಿಧಾನಸಭೆಯ ಮಾಜಿ ಸದಸ್ಯರಾಗಿದ್ದ ಡಾಕ್ಟರ್ ಆರ್ ಬಿ ಸಿರಿಯಣ್ಣ ಅವರು ನಿಧನ ಹೊಂದಿರುವುದನ್ನು ಈ ಸದನಕ್ಕೆ ಅತ್ಯಂತ ವಿಷಾದಿಸಿದ.
0: The BJP MLAs, about 63 to 66 in number, continue to sing the national song Vande Mataram, while the speaker is already going on to other issues, because the government said of Congress only two stanzas will be sung as protocol, and that's it.
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0: 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Did they manage to end till the 11th stanza?
8: Well, Pooja, as we speak, the condolence note is being read by the Chief Minister. Just a minute before the chaos ended, the assembly session started with the government playing these two stanzas of recorded clip of Vande Mataram song. The moment it ended, the speaker continued to read a preamble note while the BJP MLAs, all 66 of them, continued to sing the remaining stanzas of Vande Mataram alone. They had a note in their hand and few of them with the notes started singing. The few who knew the full song started singing themselves, and that was the note that was in their hands as we speak. The visuals from the assembly was that all the Congress MLAs sat down while the BJP MLAs were singing the remaining stanzas or the paragraphs of the Vande Mataram, while Speaker continued to proceed with the House proceedings immediately after two stanzas were done.
0: Mm. So at least some of them managing to even though read from the paper, but fulfill what they said has been approved by the parliament, and that's what the BJP believes in as well. How are we expecting this session to go on? Do you think this first showdown, initial showdown, Nagarjuna, is reflective of what's to come in the remaining part of the session?
8: Not exactly. This this assembly session is mainly for drought discussion and the Kasturi Rangan report, because the deadline is approaching on September 27th. So unanimously, a resolution will be passed, because the affected areas belong to both BJP and the Congress legislators. Hence, this three-day session will largely concentrate on Kasturi Rangan reports, and people or the MLAs from the Western Ghat area who are affected will be the main speakers and will be speaking for the resolution or against the resolution.
0: But Nagarjun, help me understand this. The fact is that the national song and the kind of priority that it's been given with the full stanzas has been cleared and approved by the parliament. That will have to be followed. So isn't the Congress government then moving away from that?
8: No, not exactly, Pooja, because the central government notification is for central government events. For example, if there is an event where Prime Minister or the President or any central minister or any central government meeting is happening within the premises of Karnataka, all six stanzas will be sung. If it's a state government event, state government has passed a government order notification that it would be only two stanzas. Because it's a Congress government here, they are saying that this assembly belongs to the state and it's state purview, so only two stanzas. In parliament or any other event where central ministers are involved, the central government norms will take course, and that would be the first given precedence. So central government events, all stanzas, state government events, only two stanzas.
0: All right, so that's an interesting aspect that Nagarjun is telling us. Nagarjun, so can we say that the showdown has ended in peace, that there's no confrontation, no walkout that's happening? The ones who managed to sing did it for a while, and now the session convenes.
8: Absolutely, no showdown that happened, because Congress also knows that if they speak against the Vande Mataram song, they know their repercussions would happen. Hence, they remained quiet and didn't disrupt when the BJP MLAs were singing. And the BJP MLAs continued to sing, and post the singing, they started chanting Bharat Mata Ki Jai. And it took around extra 6 to 7 minutes for the BJP MLAs to finish and then continue with it.
0: All right. Thank you for now, Nagarjun, and stay on with me, because I just want to listen in again for what exactly happened and how did it unfold. So these are the BJP MLAs singing, some of them reading from a paper, but reading the whole 11 stanzas. It may be Mumbai's top five-star hotel, but it could be facing trouble now, especially the kind of raids that we are witnessing over food safety issues. A cockroach was found at a five-star hotel's restaurant. And this has, of course, led to a lot of anger, outrage, surprise even. This matter was flagged by Fortis Escorts Heart Institute Chief Dr. Ashok Seth on social media. Dr. Seth shared this video and said a baby cockroach was on his table, so not anywhere near the kitchen or any other area where there could be storage, but right on his dinner table when he was at the restaurant. He further said that the cockroach killed his appetite and urged Maharashtra FDA Chief Tukaram Munde, like many have been doing on social media, to look into the matter. I'm talking about the prestigious five-star hotel JW Marriott.
9: Oh, he's come to share.
0: All right, so that's the video on your screen, excerpt of it, and the baby cockroach that's clearly been documented by the man as well. What have we seen in the past few days? Food safety regulations have literally taken a step up. You're looking at the visuals of a previous meeting, an official meeting that had happened with diplomats of the Olympia Coffee House in Mumbai. It's an iconic coffee house, but while the same cafeteria was visited by Hollywood stars Matt Damon, Tom Holland, and was hyped up a lot about what happened, But it was the Maharashtra FDA that suspended the license of the same restaurant cafeteria because they saw massive violations of food safety. And now there were other places also that have been raided, faced safety violations, norms, licenses were cancelled. Now, what about JW Marriott? Maharashtra FDA Chief Tukaram Munde spoke about the action taken by his department during conversation with India Today's consulting editor Rajdeep Sardesai.
9: 300% increase in FDA action in the last 100 days. You know, the point is you are enforcing the law. Now, are you doing it because you want to, in a way, send out a strong message, a fear of the law? You violate the law, Mr. Munde and his team will come after you. Until now, orders were issued but were never enforced. You are enforcing them.
10: There are two issues. One is you are underestimating the efforts of FDA. It's not 5,000 inspections. It's more than 12,000 inspections in the last 3 months, 100 days. So that's the number first one. Second is, out of those 5,000 food business operators who have been inspected, more than 5,000 have been given improvement notices. Mm-hmm. And the third part is that around 600, one or two or three have licenses have been suspended. So that's about food. Almost, if you look at the drug sector also, more than 2,300 inspections or visits have been done during the same period. Around 800 licenses of different, whether it's a pharmacy or manufacturer, some product, blood centers, whether it's a private testing lab, have been suspended or cancelled. And there has been almost 11 crore seizure in drug sector and around 67 odd crores in food sector. And almost, even if you look at the testing, we have collected more than 35,000 samples in last 3 months, of which 32,000 samples have been tested. So we have worked on all the fronts, whether it's a food samples, food inspections, drug samples, drug inspections, laboratories, we have across. Now, why we are doing this? It's mandated as per the law. Now, the question is, why you are saying imposing to create the fear? I am not creating the fear. What we want to create is a compliance culture among the food business operator or the establishment, whether it's a drug or food, compliance culture. The reason, Rajdeep, here is just not an issue of food or drug. Please understand the context. This directly affects the health of the people. And that also has to be contextualized.
0: Sheikh is joining me for the latest on that. Mustafa, what restaurant of JW Marriott do you hear this was? What happened? And because it was shared by someone else, that has given more evidence to what exactly happened. How do you think the FDA is going to go ahead with this? And do you think Mumbai restaurant owners right now would be deeply scared of such raids that are taking place?
8: Well, a few things. One is that there is an awareness between the customer, among the customers, since arrival of Tukaram Munde in the FDA, and they, wherever they eat, if they find any such violations, they report it. Second, there has been a compliance force pressure from the FDA, which the restaurants are finding it hard, but they're trying to comply. Because, see, these are the guidelines which are not very easy to comply. If you are calling for a pest control person, that pest control person also has to have a health certificate. That is second. Third, we only saw searches till now in high-end restaurants, high-end clubs. Till now, the 5-star and 7-star hotel in Mumbai were not touched. But after Dr. Ashok's post and sharing it with a video evidence, it seems that the FDA will have to come in action and inspect these hotels, which are supposed to maintain the highest standard of food quality and hygiene. Yes. And during the FDA search, if it's found that this is not being maintained, then obviously the action will follow. So given the way FDA has been functioning in the last 3 months, it seems to be very obvious that the FDA team will carry out a search in JW Marriott. And not only that, many other hotels in Mumbai to check whether the compliance has been met or not.
0: All right, Mustafa, keep tracking the latest on that. It's interesting, though, that something that should have been so basic, which is food hygiene and food safety, is now becoming such a celebrated issue. But perhaps it's not too late this time as well. Thank you very much for now, Mustafa. From Mumbai to national capital, Delhi, in the SIR controversy, the Election Commission has issued a notice, interestingly, to several high-profile figures across Delhi. You'd be surprised with some of the names. These are for discrepancies. And notice sent to, as you can see on your screen, External Affairs Minister Ajay Shankar. His wife and former BJP IT cell chief Amit Malviya has also received a notice. Former Army Chief Upendra Dwivedi has received the notice. CBI Director Praveen Sood, former Supreme Court Justice Ranjanath Desai as well. Former Delhi Chief Minister Arvind Kejriwal. Former Delhi Deputy Chief Minister Manish Sisodia's name has also come. So what kind of discrepancies that we are looking at that such high-profile figures have received a mention? The discrepancies are leading to these notices include possibly the names being unmapped in previous electoral rolls. There could be a mismatch of the name or the spelling. There could be parental names, parental age inconsistency. But the opposition has attacked the process. They're terming the SR exercise as Amit Shah instigating removal of voters, alleging voters are being removed on a massive scale. Delhi Chief Electoral Officer, though, has given a clarification that the issue of notice does not mean their names will be deleted from the electoral roll of NCT of Delhi. The election body has explained that these notices are being issued to correct their data as soon as possible and that no name can be deleted without giving an opportunity of being heard and an appealable order. The BJP has hit back at the opposition saying SR is a constitutional, unbiased process. BJP leaders have also received notice and BJP leaders have pointed out that if even an external affairs minister can be served notice, why would the opposition make it a political issue?
11: अगर आडवाणी जी का नाम है, सिब्बल साहब का नाम है, जयशंकर साहब का नाम है, जनरल वीके सिंह का नाम है, रेखा गुप्ता का नाम है, केजरीवाल साहब का नाम है, तो आप मुझे बताइए अगर इन लोगों के नाम भी उसके अंदर शामिल हो रहे हैं, आम आदमी का क्या हश्र होगा? आम आदमी का क्या हाल होगा? ये तो इनके तो बैठे बैठे घर पे आकर के अधिकारी करके चला जाएगा, लेकिन जिस आम आदमी के पास चला गया ना, वो बेचारा लग गया लाइन में, उसका कारोबार भी गया, उसका काम भी गया, एक दिन का रोजगार भी गया, खाने को रोटी नहीं है, मोदी ने 12 साल से लाइन में लगा रखा है लोगों को कि लगे रहो लाइन के अंदर।
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0: On that note, I am wrapping this bulletin for now, but stay tuned. 12 p.m. lunch break. Anisha Mathur bringing you all the latest on that. Have a good day. Thank you very much.
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0: Good afternoon and welcome. You're watching India Today and I'm Anisha Mathur and here are the headlines at this hour. Row over Rahul's Chhatron Ki Goonj event, mocking PM and an old lady referred to as Ma escalates. UP Chief Minister Yogi accuses Rahul of insulting women and misleading youth. Congress asks why no outrage when Rahul's mother was insulted. Former Vice President Hamid Ansari's remarks on Hindu right-wing communalism triggers a fresh political face-off. UP Chief Minister Yogi Adityanath says Ansari's remarks disrespect India's Sanatan tradition. Imam Body Chief also accuses Hamid Ansari of provoking Muslims. Election Commission issues notices to several high-profile figures across national capital over SIR, including External Affairs Minister S. Jaishankar, former Army Chief Upendra Dwivedi and CBI Director Praveen Sood, among others. Opposition says Home Minister Shah instigated removal of voters. BJP says SIR is unbiased process. India Today visits granite baron Veeramani's exploitation den, where minors were allegedly sexually abused. Cops identify multiple minor victims in a mega India Today impact. Chief Minister Vijay orders Tamil Nadu cops detailed probe. Says no accused will be spared. Sensational claim by a businesswoman in Telangana. Entrepreneur K. Shobha Reddy alleges that a person claiming to be close aide of Chief Minister Revanth Reddy asked her to come to a guest house for meeting. Says interaction was uncomfortable. BRS demands probe. Saudi Arabia's conflict with Houthis escalates. Houthi ballistic missile hits civilian infrastructure in Riyadh, Bish, Taif, Farasan and an Aramco facility in Yanbu. Mecca joint defense agreement between Saudi Arabia, Turkey and Pak put to test. Qatar calls for Saudi sovereignty to be respected. More medal glory for India in Asian Games after Himanshu Dhillo, Parth Bane and Rudraksh Patil clinch silver in men's 10-meter air rifle. India wins historic bronze in MMA, fourth medal for India in shooting events. And breaking news coming in on the row in Delhi over SIR notices that have been served. Delhi Minister Sirsa speaks to India Today exclusively. Manjinder Sirsa, in fact, defends the government's SIR exercise. Sirsa says it is good that notices are being served. Government does not differentiate between poor or rich. In fact, he says if somebody got notice, they must respond. Remember, big names have gotten EC notices in Delhi, SIR, including External Affairs Minister Jaishankar's wife. Now, unmapped with last SIR notices triggers SIR notices. Aam Aadmi Party leaders also face SIR check. Poll panel defends notices. And as the Delhi poll body says, notices do not mean deletion. This is the first response coming in from the Delhi government on the high-profile people who are getting notices. The minister in Delhi government, Manjinder Sirsa. Let's listen in to what Sirsa has said.
1: किसी की मैपिंग नहीं हुई तो उसकी नोटिस जाना ही चाहिए. ये तो खूबसूरती है SIR की.
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0: And Piyush is joining me live on the story. Piyush, you just spoke to Manjinder Sirsa, who says everybody who's gotten notices should go and get themselves mapped. But there are 31 lakh people getting notices, including the chief minister, the sitting chief minister of Delhi, What more can you tell us about this entire controversy?
3: Well, that's such, Anisha. Various high-profile people are getting notices, which includes sitting ministers, bureaucrats, various top officials are getting notices. And that has somewhere created a lot of stir. After this, now, Delhi Minister Manjinder Singh Sirsa has spoken to here today, where he has highlighted about the fact that if these notices are being served to these people, then it's a good thing. And that's the beauty of SIR, that it does not differentiate between a poor or rich. He's also adding about the fact that if someone has got notices, then he or she should go to the election commission and get their mapping done. At the same time, Sirsa is highlighting that if you have got notice, then you should tell about your current address and also the past addresses, and because it is the process which you have to go through under the SIR process, which is going on in National Capital. So the government, Delhi government, is defending these notices, saying that this is the beauty of SIR, and if someone has got notice, then they should explain why they have got the notices.
0: All right, thank you very much for that, Piyush Mishra, speaking to the Delhi government minister. We've been tracking what is happening in the Delhi SIR row. The Election Commission has issued notices to several high-profile figures across the national capital. Those flagged for discrepancies include External Affairs Minister S. Jaishankar and his wife, former BJP IT cell chief Amit Malviya, former Army chief Upendra Dwivedi, CBI director Praveen Sood, in fact, former Supreme Court Justice Ranjana Desai, former Delhi chief minister Arvind Kejriwal, and former Delhi deputy chief minister Manish Sisodia. Discrepancies leading to these notices include names being unmapped with previous electoral rolls, name mismatches, and parental age inconsistencies. The opposition has, in fact, attacked the process, terming SIR as Shah instigated removal of voters and alleging that voters are being removed on a massive scale. Delhi Chief Electoral Officer has clarified that issue of notice does not mean that their names will be deleted from the electoral rolls of the NCT of Delhi. In fact, the poll body has explained that notices are being issued to correct the data and that no name can be deleted without giving an opportunity of being heard and an appealable order. The BJP, in fact, has hit back at the opposition, saying that the SIR is constitutional and unbiased process, and BJP leaders also have been served notices. BJP leaders, in fact, have pointed out that even S. Jaishankar has been served a notice, but the opposition is still making this a political issue. Let's listen in.
4: अगर आडवाणी जी का नाम है, सिब्बल साहब का नाम है, जयशंकर साहब का नाम है, जनरल वी के सिंह का नाम है, रेखा गुप्ता का नाम है, केजरीवाल साहब का नाम है, तो आप मुझे बताइए, अगर इन लोगों के नाम भी उसके अंदर शामिल हो रहे हैं, आम आदमी का क्या हश्र होगा? आम आदमी का क्या हाल होगा? ये तो इनके तो बैठे बैठे घर पे आकर के अधिकारी करके चला जाएगा, लेकिन जिस आम आदमी के पास चला गया ना, वो बेचारा लग गया लाइन में, उसका कारोबार भी गया, उसका काम भी गया, एक दिन का रोजगार भी गया, खाने को रोटी नहीं है, मोदी ने 12 साल से लाइन में लगा रखा है लोगों को कि लगे रहो लाइन के अंदर।
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0: And let's take a look at what's happening in the SIR Delhi row. The opposition is attacking the BJP, the government and the election commission, saying that SIR is special intensive deletion. The poll body is fact-checking them. The question of notice does not mean deletion. That is what the poll body is saying. The opposition says SIR is a brazen assault on the constitution. The poll body says notice is issued to correct the data in the ECI net. Opposition says SIR is Shah instigated removal of voters. The poll body, on the other hand, says those who are getting notices can submit reply. There is a process in place. Opposition questions, voters are being removed on a massive scale. The poll body says sending notices is our SOP. There is a process, you can appeal. So what can get you an SIR notice? Let's take a look at that. Why are people getting SIR notices? One, no mapping. Your current voter record is not matched with the previous SIR electoral roll database. That can get you a notice. A name mismatch. If your name is spelled differently in the current and the older historical voter records. If there is an age mismatch, there was something wrong when you filed your forms, the age differs from the details recorded in the earlier electoral rolls, then you can get a notice. Parent name mismatch. If your father or mother's name is spelled or written differently from the earlier record. Spouse name mismatch. Your spouse's details differ from those in the earlier record. Then there are recording discrepancies, other differences, inconsistencies that are found, anything that is flagged during the verification. Now remember, SIR notice does not mean that your name has been deleted. It means that you will need to provide documents or clarification during the verification process. So remember, this SIR issue has created a huge political controversy, and this is happening in the national capital with almost 31 lakh deletions and several lakh deletions that have been notified on the Election Commission website. Questions now being asked about what are these discrepancies? How did these discrepancies come? And for the last year, we've seen multiple petitions also coming in to the Supreme Court with the Bengal case, with the Bihar case, with Tamil Nadu and other Kerala and other states. Similar questions coming in. What exactly does a voter do? Because once the SIR notice comes, what kind of documents will be required? What kind of documents will be accepted? What kind of process takes place? And the biggest question of all, how much time will it really take to get these discrepancies sorted? Because we are seeing this issue playing out in Bengal, where lakhs of people who were not able to vote during the state elections. And that controversy is still playing out. So what can get you if there is no mapping, then what do? You have to take your documentation to the Election Commission. You have to go there, get your documents sorted. But the Election Commission has been defending its actions. They're saying that just because you get a notice, that does not mean that you're going to be deleted. That means you have the opportunity to go and get your records verified and corrected. One major issue that is coming up now is the sheer numbers. Questions being asked, especially with the Delhi issue now coming up, is the VIPs, the people who've been judges, people who've been senior bureaucrats, held position in the armed forces, ministers, MPs, all of them have gotten these notices. So if there are so much discrepancies, how did those discrepancies occur? And what does this really say about the verifications that have happened over the last several years? All of those questions now being asked about the SIR process. And breaking news coming in on Asaduddin Owaisi, who has opened the alliance door ahead of UP polls. AIMIM says we are ready to join hands with like-minded parties. Big call to the Congress and SP to unite Muslim votes, as Owaisi says, alliance deadline by October 2nd. Join hands with AIMIM and stop the BJP. Oasis says AIMIM does not want a third BJP term in UP. And Congress's Imran Masood versus Oasis breaks out. Congress responds to Oasis' alliance pitch as Congress says Muslims alone cannot defeat BJP. Masood says UP is different from Hyderabad. Oasis may win 4 or 5 seats, but does Oasis want the BJP to win? Let's listen in.
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0: Alright, there clearly it seems that there is going to be questions asked about how the alliances are going to be working. UP goes to polls in 2027, just a few months left, as AIMIM says we are ready to join hands with like-minded parties. Congress leader, however, questioning that Muslims alone cannot defeat the BJP, and Oasis's comments could create problems with both the alliance and the voting patterns. A big question being asked ahead of the UP polls. Will there be an alliance announcement? Will the opposition put itself together and put a strong fight up against the BJP, which has held the power in UP for for more than 2 terms now? Yogi Adityanath's government has been there in Uttar Pradesh, and as Oasis is now saying, ready to join hands with like-minded parties, even as Congress leader Imran Masood questions, will this kind of statement backfire? Will this kind of statement create more problems? Is this an open door for the alliance, or will Uttar Pradesh's numbers game get affected by what the AIMIM is saying? Because Imran Masood very clearly saying Oasis may win 4 or 5 seats, but that may upset the numbers game in the state completely. Oasis is saying that we cannot stop the BJP alone. There has to be an alliance, but the Congress leader seems reluctant with regard to alliance with with AIMIM. The question really being raised now, will there be an alliance announcement in the coming few days? Oasis has said very clearly that we do not want the BJP government to be formed for the third time in Uttar Pradesh. Now the question really remains, how will these numbers be put together? Will the Congress, the SP come together? Will there be an alliance with the AIMIM, or will this kind of comments create problems again? But moving on now to a big story coming in. A man allegedly swallowed a poisonous substance outside the deputy commissioner's office in Sangrur district in Punjab, claiming that authorities have failed to act against the alleged sale of drugs in his village. Congress MLA Sachin Pilot posted a video of the victim, Jagga Singh, in which the person who consumed poison has claimed that he posted a video about the drug menace and was harassed for posting this video. Jagga Singh has asserted that he had earlier made videos showing people who are allegedly selling chitta in his village, and he was attacked inside his own house. Then the attackers even took away the CCTV DVR in an attempt to destroy evidence. He also says that despite filing a complaint to the police, the cops failed to take any action against the accused, which is what compelled him to consume this.

0: The events preceding his demise before they had been duly established through appropriate investigative process. This is a statement now coming out from IIT Bombay. Days after the student committed suicide, IIT Bombay has now said they are deeply saddened by the loss after students started a protest. This student had allegedly committed suicide after being accused of using ChatGPT in an exam. Mustafa Sheikh is joining me on this story. Mustafa, the student died after committing suicide. The probe is going on. Mustafa, what can you tell us about the incident and why is IIT Bombay now backtracking and apologizing?
1: That's true that Sahil Wakode was studying in IIT. The mid-semester exam, he was cross-cheating through ChatGPT, and then there was no disciplinary action, but he committed suicide. His parents have registered an FIR against one of the professors, Professor Dula from the Bombay IIT, saying that he was harassed and there were fascist comments made against Sahil. There was a statement from the faculty members supporting Dr. Dula, who was a professor, saying that he had not done anything wrong and he had just followed the procedure. But now the IIT has taken back that statement, saying that they apologize that they have come to conclusion. Because an FIR has been registered, he has made an accused inquiry. It's been going on. The police investigation will only review what actually happened with Sahil. So, since the time of his suicide, inside the Bombay IIT campus, the students are sitting on protest demanding resignation of Professor Dula and of the director of Bombay IIT. Back to you.
0: So, Mustafa, the student has committed suicide after he was allegedly caught cheating. The question remains, was that student humiliated? Was that student was he facing some kind of action? Was this also something to do with the huge amount of pressure that students in these kind of premier institutions face? Because this is not the first time we're seeing a student suicide inside the campus of an IIT. There is a lot of mental pressure. There are a lot of questions, concerns about how the students cope with the pressures, isn't it?
1: Yeah, that's true that there have been 3 suicides in Bombay IIT only this year. As per procedure, if you are caught in a malpractice, you are suspended for the semester. But in a statement, the Bombay IIT has clearly said that they have not taken any disciplinary action against Sahil. But because he has taken this drastic step, now and the FIR has been registered, which is being investigated by the Mumbai Crime Branch. It is only that they will come out with the truth, what actually happened, what circumstances under which Sahil had to go through, and whether there were any drastic slurs made against him.
0: All right. Thank you very much for that, Mustafa. The question deepens. The probe into the death of IIT Bombay student is deepening. Sahil Wakode's death has now moved to the Mumbai Crime Branch. And as Mustafa just said, serious allegations being raised by the family that he was tortured and killed. Sahil's mother has made serious allegations following his death, claiming that her son was tortured. The Mumbai police have registered an abetment to suicide case acting on the complaint by the student's parents. They've invoked the Bharatiya Nyaya Sanhita and the SC-ST Act, launching a probe into allegations of caste discrimination and institutional harassment. IIT Bombay maintains that no disciplinary action was initiated against him and that he was counseled and he was assured that the incident will not affect his academic career. Sahil, who is a second-year BTech student in IIT Bombay's Energy Science and Engineering Department, was found hanging in his hostel room hours after he was caught using a mobile phone during an examination. His death triggered protests on campus with students demanding a transparent probe.
2: काय अपेक्षा तुम्हाला काय न्यायाची अपेक्षा
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0: Viewers, let's take you through what we actually know so far about this case. The student was found dead in his hostel. Sahil was found hanging from the ceiling fan in his hostel room. And his death came just hours after this incident during the exam where he had been caught using a mobile phone during the exam. IIT Bombay had earlier claimed that question paper was uploaded to ChatGPT. And that was what he was caught doing. Sahil was counseled after the exam incident. The institute, in fact, assured that his academic career will not suffer. But he later returned to the hostel room and no suicide note was recovered. His body has been sent for a post-mortem examination. So that is where the incident and the investigation stands at the moment. The body has been sent for post-mortem. The police have registered an FIR for abetment of suicide. A lot of serious questions remain on the pressures and how students in premier institutions are dealing with the pressures of the degree that they're running after. But moving on now to our next big story. Rahul Gandhi's Chhatron Ki Goonj event has again become a political flashpoint after a comedian mocking Prime Minister Modi's gesture for an elderly woman, which has triggered a political storm. Congress invited comedian Pulkit Mani to Rahul's event. The comedian performed a satirical mimicry of Prime Minister Modi, mocking an incident involving the Prime Minister and an old lady who he had referred to as Ma. BJP has seized on the controversy with Uttar Pradesh Chief Minister Yogi Adityanath accusing Rahul of insulting women and misleading youth. BJP leaders have gone further, demanding Rahul Gandhi should quit politics and accusing him of insulting Nari Shakti. But the Congress has hit back, arguing that the episode was mockery, not a serious statement, and asking why similar outrage was not seen when Rahul Gandhi's mother was insulted.
5: My friend, how are you?
6: I am fine. How are you, Modi ji?
5: Great harassment. माँ को कुर्सी दो माँ माँ माय फ्रेंड हाउ आर यू
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12: I have not reached there yet.
0: And a woman entrepreneur's shocking claim involving Telangana Chief Minister Revanth Reddy's aide has sparked a massive row. K. Shobha Reddy has alleged that a person claiming to be a close aide of Chief Minister Revanth Reddy asked her to come to a guest house for a meeting, which made her uncomfortable. In a recorded message, Shobha said that she struggled for 2 years and yet received no help, and alleged corruption in the government offices. She expressed fear of being troubled for speaking up and asserted that she has proof to back up her claims, while urging Chief Minister Reddy to meet her. Shobha's allegations have sparked a massive political slugfest, with BRS and BJP coming down heavily on the Congress government. While demanding a probe into the matter, the BRS has dared Chief Minister Reddy to speak to the woman and hear her plea if he has the courage. They asked him to help her. The BJP also has demanded a transparent probe and asked the Chief Minister to take legal action against his aide if the allegations are found to be true.
14: So what exactly has happened? When did you approach this particular person?
15: And sir, actually, my profession, advertising agency.
14: Okay.
15: So for this, I approached many people.
14: Okay.
15: To get opportunity.
14: Okay.
15: So legally here, not doing anything, people, because okay. I'm a small agency.
14: Okay.
15: I don't have much. Influence. I don't have much money also.
14: Okay.
15: To get the opportunity. In this process, I approached many people and officers, everything. But different types of problems I faced. That okay. is what I mentioned in my tweet, actually.
14: Okay.
15: Also, people spreading news of different names using differently trolling.
14: Okay. So now a case also has been filed, an FIR has been filed, is what is being said. Is it true?
15: Where, sir?
14: Did you file a case in Banjara Hills police station?
15: Yeah.
16: Chettara behave chesedi lekunte. Nenu ivanni nenu bayata cheppalanukuntale. 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
0: Does this also raise questions on the conduct of those who are close to the chief minister, his close aides?
17: I can't generally speak in on, but definitely those who are involved, because against whom the allegations made, at least that person, he should be definitely legal action should be taken against him. I can't generalize that everyone is like that, but definitely now this particular episode has proven that there are people who are trying to exploit these women entrepreneurs for giving them favors, and a quid pro things are happening here. And this is definitely a very serious issue as far as Telangana's women's security and safety is also concerned.
0: Absolutely. And Mr. Ramchandra Rao, so what will be the demand, what will be the BJP's demand in this case from the Telangana government?
17: Now, BJP definitely demands probe into these allegations and also take immediate action against the person who is actually responsible for it.
5: Nizanga Chamala Kiran Kumar Reddy, Dr. Mallu Ravi, nu ee guest house edo ganipettu adi evar guest house evar aa mukhyamantri sannidhudu adi ganipettandi kada meeku dammunte aa Shobha Reddy tho 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
0: And breaking news coming in of a horrific accident in Kerala's Ernakulam. In fact, Kerala Chief Minister V.D. Satheshan plays a saviour on road. Chief Minister stops convoy after spotting the accident victim. Chief Minister Satheshan rescues injured young man. Shifts injured to the hospital in his pilot vehicle. Chief Minister turns pilot vehicle into emergency ambulance, assisting in shifting the injured to the hospital. Comes to the rescue of accident victim, the young man who met with an accident on the container road in Ernakulam. After noticing the accident, the Chief Minister immediately stopped his vehicle, put the injured man in the pilot vehicle and took him to the hospital. Shibi is joining me on this story. Shibi, what can you tell us about this accident and the Chief Minister's role in rescuing the victim?
18: The accident took place on the container road in Ernakulam and on the highway. In fact, when the Chief Minister's vehicle was passing, this man was lying on the road soaked in blood. And that's when the Chief Minister got out of his car and said that, you know, he needs to be shifted very quickly. And his pilot vehicle was used to shift the man to the hospital. The Chief Minister can be heard saying in the video that, "I can wait, I can go later. But, you know, saving this man's life is more important. So please shift him as soon as possible," is what the Chief Minister said. We're learning that he was shifted to the hospital immediately, and that video has now gone viral with the Chief Minister receiving heavy praise from the public, saying that this is how the leaders should behave. A person's life is more important than anybody's security or anybody's security. So in that case, the act of the Chief Minister has been receiving heavy praise from all corners of the public at this point.
0: So, Shibi, the Chief Minister's action is very, very commendable, that somebody was on the road, he made sure that the person is taken to the hospital. But do we know what happened really on that road? How did that accident happen? Where was this convoy going when the accident was spotted?
18: Chief Minister's constituency is Paramur and Ernakulam. He was in the district to attend some events. We're learning that this man was traveling in a bike and he met with an accident. And the people there, the locals who saw the accident, were trying to shift him. And that's when the chief minister's convoy was passing by. Since the chief minister's convoy was passing by, it was not the road was cleared also for it. And that's when the chief minister himself interfered to shift him, to help the locals shift him to the hospital using his pilot vehicle.
0: Chivimol there getting us that video that has gone viral as the chief minister uses his own pilot vehicle. But the question really is, how safe are the roads and why was there no ambulance available to take this man? Why did the chief minister's security vehicle need to take him? But moving on now, we're getting some more news coming in. And we're going back to IIT Bombay regarding the Sahil death row amid reports of resignation of the IIT Bombay director. IIT Bombay has now issued a clarification that the director has not quit. IIT Bombay says news of director quitting is false. IIT Bombay puts out a statement busting claims of its director quitting amid this controversy, says he has not resigned. We categorically state that the news is false. False. Remember, the death of a second-year student, the suicide of a second-year student has created a huge controversy, and this is not the first time there has been a student suicide in this premier university in Bombay. Questions being asked about this matter. At the moment, the IIT Bombay saying there will be no resignation. There has been no resignation of the director, even as the parents of Sahil Wakde have said that he had been tortured, he had been humiliated. Remember, students at the university, at the IIT Bombay, have been protesting since September 18th, when this young man committed suicide, allegedly just hours after he was caught using a phone in the exam. The IIT has issued a statement saying that there was no action taken against him. He was in fact counseled that there was no disciplinary action against him, and the investigation is still ongoing into what happened between that exam, between being caught and committing suicide, because the parents of this young man have claimed that he was tortured, he was harassed seriously in this incident. Now, IIT Bombay has issued this clarification that the director is not going to be resigning. Controversy, of course, viewers, continues on what happened really on that day when Sahil Wakde committed suicide. His parents, his mother particularly, saying that her son was tortured. FIR, of course, has been filed against the professor, allegedly, who caught the student, who had allegedly caught the student. Students claiming that there have been casteist remarks made about the young man, that he had faced harassment. That is the allegation being raised by the parents of this young man. And let's move now to Saudi Arabia, where the conflict with the Houthis continues to escalate. For the first time since the conflict began, the Houthis have targeted Saudi Arabia's capital, Riyadh. Houthi ballistic missile attacks have hit civilian infrastructure in Bish, in Taif, Farasan, and an Aramco facility in Yanbu. The attacks on Saudi have now put the new Mecca joint defense agreement between Saudi Arabia, Turkey, and Pakistan to the test. While Turkey has said it offered military help to Saudi Arabia under the Mecca Pact, Islamabad has so far stopped short of any statement of support for Saudi Arabia. Countries across West Asia have condemned the Houthis' attacks on Saudi. Qatar has in fact called for Saudi sovereignty to be respected. Egypt, Jordan and Kuwait have also warned of threats to regional security. Meanwhile, Iran has warned against any new U.S. attacks, saying further strikes could trigger retaliation, adding that U.S.'s regional allies, would also be considered parties to this conflict.
19: نحن نريد حقا إنهاء الحرب بين السعودية واليمن، ونريد إنهاء الحرب بين أفغانستان وباكستان. وقد أعلنا أيضا أننا بصفتنا بلدا صديقا وشقيقا مستعدون للمساعدة على إنهاء هذه الحروب.

0: On 23rd, there's a clear Chinese pressure on Iran to keep the Houthis in line. And that has been the major reason. It's not Saudi, it's not US, it's not Israel. It's more the Chinese hand playing on its proxy Iran, which is playing on Iran's proxy Houthi. So clearly, Xi Jinping will want an uneventful week. They're looking more for stability and continuity rather than a breakthrough with Trump. The hegemonic fight between US and China to be the next superpower is going to continue. So nothing will change based on this summit. But what China's minimalist ambitions will be to continue the trade access that it has to the US. US will make some sounds for given domestic elections are there early November. But don't expect anything on the 100% Russian tariff because where is the oil? The oil is just not there. And Europe also is facing a diesel shortage, a gas shortage because of the Russian refineries getting taken out. And there, the Indian and the Chinese refining capacity is very critical for the world. And if you don't supply these capacities with crude oil, there is a big problem. So either somebody gets us enough Saudi oil and Gulf oil out, or otherwise, it's not fair to ask India not to buy Russian oil. Russia itself is shipping more crude oil out because it needs diesel, because Ukraine has taken out about 45% of the Russian refining capacity over the last 3 months. So that's where we are situated. Houthis is a very dry powder. It can ignite at any time. Saudis clearly are not able to defend themselves, nor do they have enough air defense missiles to intercept if there is a big Houthi attack. So that remains an issue. They have been asking the US for active collaboration, active help, which the US has so far been very reluctant to jump into one more front in the war. The US is not helping out. So the best case is China putting pressure and ensuring that there is at least some fragile peace in the region. We are vulnerable on three fronts. If you see, one is the oil price, which transmits straight into our current account deficit, our trade balance deficit, and raises inflation for India and constricts the GDP. So that oil price is not a good news. It reduces our margins for our companies. Input costs go up. Second is the Indians working in the Gulf. And if they start getting laid off in large droves, it's not happened so much till now, but we get a big remittance economy out of the Gulf. Third is the Indian exports to the entire region. Those are also getting impacted. Till now, somehow it's been managed, but it will show up in stresses. So not good news. We are hoping for some peace there. And China will drive the peace, is what I think in the end. If China decides, there will be some peace. The Iranians clearly are in an existential, the Iranian regime is in an existential fight. They won't give up so easily.
1: And that's all we can pack in for you in this edition of the news. On the other side of a very short break, our special bulletin, So South. Keep watching India Today.

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2: 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Pookie CM, you are called.
0: I know their vocabulary. 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
2: You like to be called a Pookie CM?
0: Pookie means that is a cute. That means cute. 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

0: Good afternoon and welcome. We're bringing you a big update in the IIT Bombay student death probe. Professor Surya Narayana has been suspended from the deanship. Professor Surya Narayana was the Dean for Administrative Affairs. IIT Bombay has taken this action after the death of student Sahil and the protest by other students. Professor Dula Surya Narayana has been booked for abetment under the SC-ST Act. IIT Bombay has now issued a statement saying that Professor Surya Narayana Dula has been removed from the Deanship of Administrative Affairs after this entire controversy. According to the IIT Bombay spokesperson, the professor has been suspended following the student demands that has been there since September 18th when Sahil committed suicide. This is a big update coming in on these. Professor Surya Narayana has been removed from the Deanship of Administrative Affairs. This action has been taken after the death of the student. He's also been booked by the police for abetment under the SC-ST Act following the allegations by the student's parents. He's been removed from the post of the Dean Administrative Affairs, according to the spokesperson. His removal from the dean position, it is not a suspension from IIT Bombay itself. He's simply been removed from the position of the dean. Remember, the young man, the second year student, committed suicide on September 18th. He was found hanging in his hostel room, allegedly after being humiliated because he was allegedly found using a mobile phone during the examination. The university has clarified that there was no administrative action or disciplinary action taken against the student. He was in fact counseled after being caught with the mobile phone. But since there has been a constant stir by the students of IIT Bombay, Professor Surya Narayana, who was the Dean of Administrative Affairs, has now been removed from the dean position. At the same time, probe also continuing by the Bombay police on the incident, what happened on that day in the hours between the student being caught during the exam and being found dead. The parents have raised very serious allegations, viewers, of harassment, of casteist allegations, of institutional harassment of the student in this matter. Mustafa Sheikh is joining me live on this story. Mustafa, the dean has been removed from his position. He's not been suspended from the university itself, but he's been removed as the dean. The students have been protesting for the last several days. What can you tell us about what's happening at IIT Bombay?
1: Well, it's true. A lot is happening as a meeting also is underway at the IIT Bombay to discuss the further course of action. What we are hearing is that first, the statement from the faculty of the Bombay IIT supporting Dr. Dula had to be removed, and the Bombay IIT had to apologize, saying that they have commented on the circumstances of what happened. They had basically given a clean sheet to Dr. Dula, saying that he had only followed a procedure after a student is caught in malpractice. But that statement has been removed. They have apologized. A mail which has come out, which also says that from the Dean of Affairs, he has been demoted. Dr. Surya Narayana Dula has been demoted from the Dean of Affairs. But he still remains to be a professor at the IIT, so clearly it's not a suspension. But because the things are evolving, it's a dynamic situation. A meeting is also underway at the Bombay IIT. What happens next, we'll have to wait and see. But as you said, the facts of the case remains that Sahil Wakoda was caught during a mid-semester exam due to malpractices. The institute has clarified that there was no disciplinary action initiated against him. But on September 18th, he was found dead. His parents have alleged not only this incident, but saying in past 3 months, they have been suffering also from harassment and casteist slur, after which the FIR has been registered, which has been sent to Mumbai.

0: Mumbai Crime Branch for the investigation from the Mumbai Police is ongoing, while what administrative action should be taken is being discussed at Bombay IIT Faculty.
1: So, Mustafa, what are the students saying? You know, we've got these visuals of the students protesting, demanding action, the parents, of course, raising very, very serious allegations of institutional harassment, of caste-based harassment. What are you picking up from the students there?
0: That's true that students were very upset with this incident which has taken place for last 3 days. Inside the campus of Bombay IIT, students are protesting. They have been sharing videos of how 18 points of demand made by them were accepted, how Dr. Shirish, who is the director of the Bombay IIT, is looking into their complaints. So all those sorts of things are happening. Students are very upset about this incident which has taken place. They are demanding that for the well-being of the students, much more has to be done. And at the same time, you can say that the meeting of Bombay IIT professors is ongoing. They can decide on the further course of action. But the students are not allowed to come outside the campus to protest where we are outside the campus. And we are not allowed inside to go and report on what's happening at that point. So we are basically dependent on the social media, on the videos which are being shared from outside to see what is happening. But whatever videos are being shared from different handles suggest that the continuous protests are ongoing inside Bombay IIT. The students are demanding a huge overhaul of the entire system, which works, but at the same time, there is a debate going on social media as to whether malpractices should be allowed or if something like this happens, what should professors do? So these are things which, you know, have become a lot of debate and discussion. But IIT Bombay remains a premium institute across the country, and hence whatever happens here will have a deeper repercussion. Hence we'll have to wait and see what comes out back to you.
1: Well, Mustafa, you've raised a very important point, that the question being raised by the professors and on social media, in the media also, is what should a professor do if a student is found using their phone, using AI during an exam? And that is something that has to be considered. At the same time, the allegations by the parents, by the students, of institutional harassment, of casteist slurs, because that also has been a major, major problem in universities, not just in IITs, not just at IIT Bombay, but in other IITs as well. And we've seen student suicides because of the pressure. So what are you picking up? As you said, you've been following the videos that have come out, the statements that are being made. What are you picking up from the students, from the alumni, etc.? Mustafa.
0: Yeah, it's true that because it's a very sensitive situation as of now, what happens next will have to be seen. But yes, things have to be balanced. Because it's a premium institution, there is educational pressure, but also there has to be a line drawn where the students don't take a drastic step like suicide. 3 suicides happening on the campus in a year is a big thing which has to be controlled. So there has to be a balance, there has to be some system overhauls, and maybe it seems that the IIT Bombay was overlooking the fact that this is something which is going on for a long time, and that's why. And now the students have to come out. Suicide of Sahil Wakoda has struck a chord with all the students who are demanding justice, who are demanding fair means, who are demanding their mental stability be kept as it is. So these are big questions which are being raised. We'll have to wait and see what comes out next. Back to you.
1: All right, thank you very much for that, Mustafa Sheikh, bringing us the updates and the videos that you can see on your screen right now, viewers, talking about where the students are asking for justice. These are India's premier institutions where students have gone through a grueling entrance exam. There is a lot of pressure mentally as well as to a pressure to succeed. And when there are multiple students committing suicide in the same year, questions being asked now about how are our higher education systems, education institutions functioning. But at the same time, what can you expect the professors to do if a student is found cheating? In this case particularly, where the university claims that there was no disciplinary action against the student, he was merely sent for counselling, but this 19-year-old committed suicide. So what really is happening at our institutions? And it's time now for us to move to our southern states, where our reporters bring you all the news from the south. Over to the reporters from...

Thank you, Nagarjun Dwaraknath. A heinous crime, an unforgivable crime, minors sexually abuse, the abuse of power. Quite a lot of things have been unearthed from the state of Tamil Nadu, all happening in the heart of the state, the capital city of Chennai, at a location called Tenampet. And not just that, multiple minors abuse. This is a kind of shocking case that has occurred in Chennai. India Today went to the ground. India Today got exclusive report from the reported crime scene as well. The important aspect is about an involvement of a granite baron called Veeramani. A case apparently was registered back in October based on a video that was given by an NGO. However, for close to 5 months, there was no progress in the case, and even the police had gone ahead seeking a closure report. However, with the involvement of the POKSO court asking sensible questions, how could such a case of this magnitude be simply closed and go ahead and also conduct further inquiry? The police team, now it looks after the regime's change, have unearthed a major scandal involving a granite baron. Questions are being raised about the power abuse and a lot of issues. Now, police have arrested the three, including the granite baron.

0: being raised about the power abuse and a lot of issues. Now, police have arrested the three, including the Granite Baron Veeramani and his accomplice Shanti and Simhan. And also, the police, our sources claim, that have also identified multiple victims, including the one on the video who was reportedly sexually abused back in 2019. India Today went to the ground. India Today went to the particular area, that particular house which was rented. An alleged crime had occurred over there to exactly show what had happened. But the lapse, why did this investigation earlier went to a different level, and now how is this investigation going in the correct form? That is one part. Now TVK blames that it is because of the regime. TVK claims that Stalin, who was the police minister then, would have definitely known, considering Veeramani was an extremely influential person. And TVK minister Nirmal Kumar openly questions former CM Stalin and is demanding an answer. DMK simply says that TVK has also got money from Jen Granat. Here's what happened.
1: Reports have emerged of Veeramani involved in sexual abuse of minors. 5 months nearly it took the police then, which the case came to them by October. And what happened that period is that a pen drive was given to an NGO and that was given to the police and they started an investigation. However, it took 5 months for them to actually say that the person involved in that particular video cannot be actually identified, and also claiming that there are no proper evidence seeking a closure of the case. Then the POXO court involves, and then what happens is that it took 20 days for the police to get more information. This is after a change of regime in the state of Tamil Nadu, and by which they also identified the location the alleged sexual assault of minors had occurred. And one important aspect of this particular case is the house that you see behind us, this particular house where apparently the minors were sexually assaulted. I have to give you more information on this matter, considering this case spans for more than two decades. Apparently, reports suggest that minors' sexual abuse and involvement of Veeramani allegedly had started back in 2000 itself. However, this particular victim was sexually assaulted as per reports in 2019. Earlier, the same police which said that they could not identify the person inside the video or the victim were able to actually identify the victim within 20 days. In this past 2 months alone, the investigation has spanned to that level, and this particular residence was reportedly used by Veeramani and two others who were involved in this particular heinous, unforgivable crime of minors being sexually assaulted. Three people have been arrested right now: Veeramani, Shanti and Mahendra Simhan, all involved in this, and because of one particular pen drive that carried the video evidence.
0: Sir, the entire state is completely shocked over this Jen Granat issue. Yes. How is the case currently happening?
2: See, definitely CM has ordered for a high-level investigation. That there is no CM has instructed the police department. There should not be any lapse, and definitely all processes need to be followed. And definitely whoever has been involved in this need to be taken very strict action, and all investigation need to be handled properly. Definitely this was, we straight away accused the previous government and then Chief Minister Mr. M.K. Stalin, because I don't think without his instruction this would have put on hold. Because he's such a very big business icon, business person, business head of a very big Granite unit placed out Chennai, and this was a very high incident. It's not a small incident which you can cross on. It is a lot of kids has been affected, and this has been already complaint has been registered, and he also preliminary inquiry has been done. Definitely this would have gone for the CM.
3: ஜெம் கிரானைட்டு கிட்ட அதிகமான பணம் வாங்கினோடனே நிர்மல் குமார் தான் மக்கள் சொல்றாங்க.
0: To make it very clear, India Today reporters are on the ground and completely monitoring this case, making sure all the updates are given to you, our viewers, on time, considering the heinous crime that has occurred in the heart of city. And also, we have a recent update following India Today's report. Now, the Chief Minister very clearly has given instructions that everybody involved in this particular case must face the law. Now, Apurva Jayachandran, my colleague, is also live with us. Apurva, such an absolutely heinous crime that has occurred over there. Quite a lot of questions are also being asked. What is the recent update with the case right now?
4: Well, in fact, What we are getting to learn from sources is that a high-level committee has been arranged. In fact, the chief minister is very serious, given the crimes that have been taking place against women and children. In fact, the chief minister has already reiterated time and again that any

0: kind of crimes against women, any kind of crimes against children will not be tolerated, and that all of these such crimes will be dealt with an iron fist. And that's what you can also see now, the Chief Minister of Tamil Nadu going ahead and discussing when he's talking about this case. And especially if you see this case as well, it ranges back to almost close to two decades, Pramod, since 2000 is when these kind of abuses had started with the recent one. We don't even know when the recent one was in the video in question that has been in 2019 as well. And this is involving minors and, women. And this is definitely a very sensitive case. And now it looks like sources do tell us big, big names from across industries are being pulled in for this investigation. And it looks like this expose will also go ahead and name out and call out all of these perpetrators who have joined hands and been silent, even as such heinous crimes have been continuing on in Tamil Nadu and nowhere else but in the capital of the city in Chennai.
1: Thank you for those updates, Apurva. If you just stay back, the important aspect here is that this heinous crime, as per reports, has been continuing for nearly two decades. That too in the city of Chennai, the heart of Chennai. And how did the authorities miss it? Minor girls who come from poor families, they were apparently systematically used for sexual abuse. And now the TVK government claims that all those involved will definitely face the law. This is very serious, and we will keep you constantly updated on all the developments in this particular story. The next one is from the city of Chennai once again, where now DMK's president M.K. Stalin has come forward in support of the protesting fishermen in Pattanapakkam. M.K. Stalin slams the TVK government, questioning when a GO has already been passed to construct the new secretariat at Pattanapakkam. How come the TVK ministers are claiming that decision has not yet been taken? M.K. Stalin in a way claims that a secretariat is a building for the chief minister to work and not to stare at the sea. These are the words of the former chief minister and DMK president M.K. Stalin. He also said that DMK will firmly stand with the fishermen protesting in that area, making sure that the new secretariat will not be built over there. The important aspect is that M.K. Stalin is also raising the point as the parties that have given support to TVK government are also protesting against it. He's mentioning about the CPI and CPIM. Big development when it comes to the new secretariat building right now, as DMK is also joining the opposition to protest against the new secretariat building. Apurva Jayasundaran is once again live with us. Apurva, this is a very big statement, but what seems to be the update over the new secretariat building? Because on one side, we have the GO in our hand, but a minister like Adar Vajuna claims that the final decision is yet to be made. Is that how the system works?
0: We have seen time and again how the TVK government, after announcing one thing, there has been some kind of uproar or any kind of decision that is taken, and then later on there is also a second discussion that is taken. Very much so we can see even right now, and that's basically what the Tamil Nadu's former chief minister and DMK chief M.K. Stalin has gone ahead and stated. He says that why is there a necessity to rush and go ahead and construct the Pattanapakkam secretariat as well, amongst several not only political parties, but several forces there going ahead and protesting, demanding what will happen to the livelihoods of over thousands of fishermen in that city as well. And interestingly enough, you see the TVK's own allies, their CPI, CPM and several others, also questioning the time and the necessity if the new secretariat is needed, number one. And number two, if the new secretary is needed, why not look for alternate spaces rather than Pattanapakkam, where you have already several other factors, be it the livelihood factors of the fishermen or environmental factors that we have to look into. So all of these is what the question that is being raised by M.K. Stalin. And on the other hand, you see that senior ministers from the TVK cabinet like Adar Vajuna going ahead and saying just now, for now, only a GO that the new secretariat might come up at Pattanapakkam has been issued. There is still discussions that are going on, and there isn't yet a finalized location as to where the new secretariat will come up. We will go ahead and look into all kinds of activities. We will go ahead and look into all kinds of factors there, including if there will be an actual loss to the livelihood of the fishermen as they protesting, is what Ms. Adar Vajuna has gone ahead and stated. So it looks like though the GO, the government order, has been issued, Pramod, it usually means that it's a one-stop, one and final, one and done thing. But it looks like the TVK government is going ahead and looking into other alternative measures also, given the kind of backlash that they are facing over the proposal for making and constructing the new secretariat worth 1,200 crores at Pattanapakkam.
1: Thank you for those updates, Apurva. This is a very important kind of development when it comes to the new secretariat building. Tamil Nadu requires a new secretariat, but at what cost? Isn't there any other location to build the secretariat is what even CPI and CPIM are asking over this particular issue. TVK very clearly says, yes, a GO has been passed, but the final decision is yet to be made. Will the new secretariat come by decision moved to the trade center location? That is yet to be. We have to wait and watch for that. However, we have another breaking right now. Considering that Tamil Nadu is going to face a bypass for two constituencies, Madurandagam and Dharapuram, right now, quite a lot of issues are coming up over it, especially over Tamilaga Vetrikkazhagam, the Vijay party going ahead and deciding to field in star campaigners from other parties, including Vaiko from MDMK, Thirumavalavan from BCK, and Manikam Tagore, the state president of the Indian National Congress from Tamil Nadu, also being named as star candidates over it. BJP is questioning how is it being done. BJP is also questioning the kind of reason behind it and also asking what will happen to the kind of account, the expenditure, where will be it be borne by their own parties or will it be by TVK? That's the question that is being put forward by BJP. AIADMK on the other end is completely asking the reason behind it as to why should a leader of a different party be named as a star campaigner of Tamilaga Vetrikkazhagam. These two bipoles, Madurandagam and Dharapuram, are extremely sensitive considering that AIADMK candidates won over there, but they immediately resigned and joined Tamilaga Vetrikkazhagam. And the same candidates have been given tickets to once again contest from Madurandagam and Dharapuram. This completely irked even the parties that are supporting TVK, that is a CPI and CPIM, who decided to go ahead and field in their own parties. In fact, the kind of contest that's going to happen in these bipoles, Madurandagam and Dharapuram, is going to be a five-front protest over there. And not just that, now even DMK has decided to go ahead and meet with the chief election officer, stating that their accounts, their expenditures must be added to Tamilaga Vetrikkazhagam. The issue with the bipoles is seriously becoming a very big issue that TVK will have to handle one way or the other. We have another breaking as well from the state of Tamil Nadu. But now, Annamalai, the former BJP state president and also the leader of the convener of We the Leaders, has weighed in to the chief minister going to London. Annamalai is questioning the kind of like logic behind Chief Minister Vijay going to London. Annamalai, in a way, kind of takes a wheel dig also at the Chief Minister Vijay, being an actor as well earlier, sharing the stage with Ajit Kumar and Trisha as well, in a very indirect manner. But the bigger question that Annamalai is putting forward is that he claims that the economic growth of London is at 1%. And why should the chief minister go over there? Annamalai claims that India is at $4.3 trillion growth, while the London is at, UK is at $3.4 trillion growth rate. And he says that what the chief minister should have done is, instead of going to London, boarding an Emirates flight, he should have boarded an IndiGo flight and come to Madurai and Coimbatore, give special allowance to the industrialists over there, and by that itself, all kind of like investments that is required for the state of Tamil Nadu can be increased. Here's what Annamalai said.
2: In இந்த நாடு 4.1 trillion இருக்கிற நாடு, லண்டன் 3.4 trillion இருக்கிற நாடு. அந்த நாடு கிட்ட போய் இங்க இருந்து ஒரு பெரிய கூட்டத்தை கூட்டிட்டு போயிடு. அதுல இவரை பார்த்தாரா, அவரை பார்த்தாரா, அவங்க 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
1: And And here's a very important breaking from the state of Tamil Nadu, and this is about the investment from this in the state of Tamil Nadu. For the past 1 week, all kind of like a kind of criticism or be it conversation is over the investment. And right now, we come to know that a memorandum of understanding was signed between the Starbucks, one of the global big companies, and also the Tamil Nadu government. The MOU signed today in front of the Chief Minister and Industries Minister Keetana at the Secretariat during an event organized by the Industries, Investment Promotion and Commerce Department, the government of Tamil Nadu, and the US-based Starbucks Coffee Company. Starbucks, the world's largest coffee company headquartered in the United States, has come forward to establish a global capability center in Chennai, offering high-paying jobs at 800 to 800 technology professionals. This marks the company's first ever global capability center in India. The company will operate independently of its retail joint venture partner, India, and this is a very, very important development, and this is what the officials had to say. Well, these are the stories from the state of Tamil Nadu. For more stories from the state of Telangana, let's go to Abdul Rashid.

0: Thank you, Pramod. Well, a shocking claim by a woman entrepreneur who tried to approach the government regarding a tender, a business opportunity from the government, and she claims that a close aide to the chief minister has tried to take advantage of her approach, asking her to come to a guest house. That is what is the term is being used. Now, here, a woman entrepreneur who runs an ad agency, Mithuna Ads Agency, has approached the government. She has met MLAs, MPs, government officials, asking for an opportunity from the government for her business. And a genuine approach is what she claims. And after this approach is what she met the chief minister's aide, as this portfolio, the municipal administration, lies with the chief minister. And chief minister's aide is whom she met, and he tried to take an advantage, asking her to come to a guest house for further talks. Now we are joined by that victim, Shobha Reddy Garu. What exactly has happened? What is your approach? How was your approach? And who is the person who's approached, whose claim asked you to come to a guest house?
1: I approached many people, sir, for that opportunity. So in that process, they took advantage, who is close to CM, sir. So he's a big person. I don't reveal his name. If I get opportunity to meet CM, sir, then definitely I will reveal that name in front of the CM, sir.
0: Okay.
1: So mainly I'm trying to get opportunity, sir. I'm a business woman. I'm a small agency person, woman entrepreneur. Government should encourage women. CMs are always saying that I will support women. Then I'm asking the same. Please support me. Please give me opportunity. I'm asking this.
0: So, well, you have been trying for years is what you're saying. And this is not only about a guest house approach. There was much more is what you're saying. What exactly has happened? When did you go and talk to that person? And what did he exactly say?
1: This has happened, actually. So mainly I don't reveal the story. I will tell to CM, sir.
0: So there are names that are coming up. There is one person named Fahim Qureshi, which is making ground in the social media. Is that person involved in this particular?
1: No, I approached Fahim Qureshi by, but he's not that person.
0: Okay, so Rohin Reddy is also
1: No, sir. I called as Anna.
0: Okay. So there's somebody else close to CM apart from these people you're seeing?
1: He's very close to CM. Okay. But not those people who are Rohin Reddy, Anna, Fahim Bhai.
0: Okay. So, well, you have posted on X. And after that, did the government try to approach you? Did any person from the chief minister's office try to approach you, talk to you about what exactly has happened? Did they give an assurance of what has happened?
1: No, sir. Okay. No assurance. I'm expecting, actually.
0: So nobody's approached yet, is what
1: I'm expecting someone give assurance.
0: Okay.
1: To give the opportunity. I'm just expecting that.
0: What is your demand at this moment?
1: Please support women. Please encourage women entrepreneur.
0: Okay. So, well, there is all politics around it. What do you see the politics that is going on? The BJP and the BRS has come heavily on the government. What do you want to say?
1: Finally, I'm a woman. I'm not into any politics. I'm not interested in politics also.
0: Okay.
1: I'm a woman. Please support me.
0: Okay.
1: Any political party, please support women.
0: Okay. So this is what is the version of Shobha Reddy, who's written, who's posted a message on X asking chief minister to give her an opportunity, an appointment where she can discuss this particular approach by a close aide of chief minister, asking her to come to a guest house. And she claims that this is not it. There is much more to this episode. And what she stresses on is an opportunity, an opportunity for a woman entrepreneur to do a business, get an opportunity to earn a living is what she claims, and that is what she says. We tried to reach to the government officials understanding about this particular case, but there were no response from the government. And the victim also says that she has not been approached yet from the government. Let's listen into the reactions that are coming in.
2: Does this also raise questions on the conduct of those who are close to the chief minister, his close aides?
3: I can't generally speak in that, but definitely those who are involved, because against whom the allegations are made, at least that person, he should be definitely, legal action should be taken against him. I can't generalize that everyone is like that, but definitely, now this particular episode has proven that there are people who are trying to exploit these women entrepreneurs for giving them favors, and a quid pro things are happening here. And this is definitely a very serious issue as far as Telangana's women's security and safety is also concerned.
2: Absolutely. And Mr. Ramchandra Rao, so what will be the demand, what will be the BJP's demand in this case from the Telangana government?
3: Now, BJP definitely demands probe into these allegations and also take immediate action against the person who is actually responsible for it.
4: Nizanga Chamala Kiran Kumar Reddy, Dr. Mallu Ravi, nu ee guest house edo ganipettu. Adi evaru guest house? ఎవరు ఆ ముఖ్యమంత్రి సన్నిహితుడు? అది కనిపెట్టండి కదా, మీకు దమ్ముంటే ఆ శోభారెడ్డితో మాట్లాడండి. మేము కదా ఈరోజు గిరితోని నరేష్తోని మాట్లాడుతున్నాం కదా. శోభారెడ్డిని ఆమె ఎంత బాధ ఉంటే ఒక మహిళ ఫేస్బుక్లో, ట్విట్టర్లో, వాట్సాప్లో ఒక మెసేజ్ టైప్ చేసి పెడుతుంది, అది ఒక మహిళ. ఆమె కన్నీళ్లు తోడవండి మీకు దమ్ముంటే. కడియం కావ్య గారు కోతల గుంపులాగా ప్రజల ప్రైవేట్ ఆస్తుల మీదకి పోవడం కాదు.
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Our first story from the state of Kerala is of the Chief Minister himself turning a good Samaritan. In fact, Chief Minister comes to the rescue of an accident victim in Ernakulam. Chief Minister V.D. Satheesan came to the rescue of a young man who met with an accident on the container road in Ernakulam. After noticing the accident, the Chief Minister immediately moved the person in the pilot escort vehicle and shifted him to the hospital as well. So the Chief Minister, while travelling, saw the accident, immediately stopped the convoy, got off the car, asked his assistants and the police officials to help move the accident victim from his spot to the escort vehicle, police escort vehicle, and immediately took him to the hospital. Also, it's a rare sight that the politicians stopping the convoy when they've seen public in trouble. And this is from the state of Kerala, where the Chief Minister himself stopped his convoy, helped the accident victim, immediately rushed to the hospital as well. And this happened in the district of Ernakulam, the home district of the Chief Minister of Kerala, V.D. Satheesan. And more breaking news, coming in from the state of Kerala. 31 films screened at the International Documentary and the Short Film Festivals of Kerala has not been given permission by the Union Broadcasting and Information Ministry. The Culture Minister of Kerala, PC Vishnunadam, has said that the Chalanchitra Academy has written to the Union Ministry of Information and Broadcasting. The ministry has not given permission for 31 such movies. Neither have they denied any permission. Also, the minister said this file has been kept pending and no reason has been cited. And without the censor exemption, the movies cannot be screened. 347 movies were submitted to the censor exemption, out of which 31 have not been given any response. And that's the big statement coming in from the Culture Minister of Kerala, PC Vishwanathan. The state of Kerala has now written to the Union Ministry seeking explanations. Either give us permission or at least deny permission. Maybe they can fight in the court of law, but no reason has been cited and the files have been kept pending as well. And this is the big story coming in from the state of Kerala. And the festival was supposed to be held from September 25 to September 30, and permission has not been given for 18 officially selected films, 9 films in the international non-fiction category, 3 films in the festival winners category, and 1 film is on the Nepal package. And films denied permission include Parliament Street, Sanitized Republic, Cast and Contrast, Globe, Memories of a Window, Birds of War, Put Your Soul on Your Hand and Walk, and Our Land. These are the movies that have been denied permission. The Culture Minister of Kerala, PC Vishwanathan, has written to the Union Minister of Information and Broadcasting saying that why are these 31 movies not being given permission to be aired? And this is a part of the International Documentary and Short Film Festival of Kerala as well. So this has been, permission has not been given to 31 such movies, and now it's become a state versus center subject once again from the state of Kerala. And these were the stories from all the southern part of India. Thanking Pramod, Apurva, Abdul Bashir for getting us all the latest updates from their respective states. We'll see you once again at 1 p.m. tomorrow with more news and updates. 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

IIT Bombay removes Professor Surya Narayan from deanship. This after students protest on campus over the death of second-year student Sahil. Three people arrested in Bihar's Jamui after a video showing them harassing a couple goes viral. Cops probe circumstances surrounding the incident. Congress condemns it. It's a sensational claim by a businesswoman in Telangana. Entrepreneur K. Shobha Reddy alleges that a person claiming to be a close aide of Chief Minister Rewant Reddy asked her to come to a guest house for a meeting, says the interaction was uncomfortable. BRS demands a probe. The Election Commission issues notices to several high-profile figures across national capital over SIR, including EMS Jayashankar, former Army Chief Upendra Dwivedi, and CBI Director Pravin Sood, among others. Opposition says Home Minister Shah instigated the removal of voters. BJP says SIR is an unbiased process. India Today visits granite baron Veeramani's exploitation den where miners were allegedly sexually abused. Cops identify multiple minor victims. In a mega India Today impact, Chief Minister Vijay orders Tamil Nadu cops for a detailed probe, says no accused will be spared. Saudi Arabia's conflict with Houthis escalates. Houthi ballistic missile hits civil infrastructure in Riyadh, Wish, Dev, Farasan and an Aramco facility in Yanbu. Mecca joint defense agreement between Saudi Arabia, Turkey and Pakistan is put to test. Qatar calls for Saudi sovereignty to be respected. And there's more medal glory for India in the Asian Games. 4 silver, 2 bronze medals for India already. It's a historic bronze in MMA for India. The 6th medal for India in shooting events is also secure.

0: We're getting big news coming in at the beginning of this bulletin. Bihar police has arrested three people for the Jamui assault horror. Remember, three predators have now been nabbed for an attack on the minors. The accused have been identified as Mithilesh, Pramod and Golu. And remember, there's been massive anger over the sickening mass molestation that was first reported by India Today on what has happened in Jamui in Bihar. On camera, the mob involving these three alleged accused had pounced on a minor girl and a boy, and this gut-wrenching scenes of molestation that were seen on camera shocked the nation. It's a sickening video which has gone viral from Bihar. And on cam, remember, a minor boy and a girl were harassed and molested. And the viral video shows minor being assaulted by a group of accused people. They were stopped on the road, assaulted by the mob. Now we understand that three people have been arrested.
1: दो नाबालिग छात्रों के साथ मिसबिहेव किया जा रहा है. वीडियो के आधार पर ही हम लोगों ने विक्टिम की पहचान की. आरोपी की पहचान हो गई है. अब हम लोग उस पर जो कानूनी कार्रवाई है उसके लिए हम लोग कर रहे हैं और शीघ्र इसमें जो अभियुक्त हैं उनकी गिरफ्तारी हो जाएगी.
0: Let me go across to my colleague Rohit Singh, who's joining us with more details. Rohit, absolutely sickening video that has been making waves on social media as well, especially after India Today highlighted it. It's good to know that these accused have been arrested, but it's only the tip of the iceberg.
2: Well, absolutely. Shocking video that emerged early morning today about regarding what happened in Jamui on 19th of September, where this teenage couple, in fact, was harassed. The girl was molested also, which is clearly visible in the video, following which an FIR was registered this morning. And in fact, we can say that a massive hunt was launched in and around Jamui area to nab the culprits. And now what we have confirmed news is that three accused in this case, whose name are Mithilesh, Pramod and Golu Kumar, all these three accused have been arrested in this entire matter. And in fact, four more accused are still at large. So altogether, there were seven accused against whom FIR has been registered. Three of them have been, arrested by the police. And the police is right now interrogating them, questioning them regarding what in fact happened on 19th and under what circumstances it all happened. But these visuals, the viral video, is extremely, extremely shocking, raising questions over the law and order situation in Bihar. Back to you.
0: All right, Roy, do stay on with us because the political war over this is continuing here. And as we told you, politics continues over the Jamui horror. Leader of opposition of the Lok Sabha, Rahul Gandhi, has condemned the assault horror in Bihar. Rahul Gandhi had said that there is no need to police a girl's body and her movement. And he said the two class 10 students have been molested and has demanded POXO charges against the accused. Rahul Gandhi has gone on to tweet that girls are unsafe in Bihar and the government must answer. He has demanded, of course, POXO action against those involved. So, Rohit, even as we know, understand that three people have been arrested. Of course, we'll try and connect with Rohit as well. But as Rahul Gandhi has tweeted out, the video from Jammu in Bihar is deeply disturbing. Two class 10 students were stopped on the road. They were harassed, humiliated and molested. Politics continues in Bihar. Let's listen into some reactions.
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0: Let me go back to Rohit, who's with us on this story. Rohit, of course, as we were discussing, the three accused may have been arrested, but that hasn't stopped the political war that has erupted, with Congress both at the state and at the central leadership taking offense to what has happened. Yeah, it's a big test for the Samraj Chaudhary government.
2: Well, absolutely. Politics is being played out, and the opposition is leaving no stone unturned to hit out at the Bihar government over the incident that has in fact happened in Jammu, raising questions over the law and order situation. And we saw Imran Pratap Garhi even comparing it and saying that it's like something what happened in Manipur, that has happened in Jammu. So this is extremely, extremely shocking. However, what we know is that three people, in fact, three of the accused in this case have been arrested. Four are still at large. But as I was mentioning earlier also, these pictures, the video which has went viral, it clearly goes on to show that there is some sort of a lapse as far as the law and order situation, especially in Jammu, is concerned. And that is why we are seeing that politics is being played out and the opposition hitting out at the state government.
0: All right, Roy, thanks a lot for joining us with those details. Now, updates coming in on the big story at this point. Protests are continuing at IIT Bombay as we speak over the death of second-year student Sahil. Now, cops have detained protesting students near the campus. Now, this protest continues over Sahil's suicide, with students seeking an investigation. Now, remember, they want three other suicides also probed. IIT Bombay, remember, has already removed the accused professor as dean following the stir. Now, this is, of course, our following protest by Dalit parties and student unions after the death of Sahil. They are, of course, alleging that there is a systematic casteist discrimination that's happening on campus, and Sahil was just the latest victim of them. They want three other suicides being probed as well. Let me go across now to my colleague Mustafa, who is joining us with more details at this point. Mustafa, IIT Bombay continues to remain a tinderbox here at this point. Take us through what's happening on campus.
4: Well, of course, you are right that it remains to be a tinderbox because the continuous process is going on. Sir, if you speak, which student you are from IIT and what
5: IIT
4: is going on?
5: IIT Bombay, second year, civil engineering student.
4: The protests are going on inside since last 2-3 days.
5: Yeah, for the last 3 days, the protests were going on. But yesterday, there was a major protest conducted by the student councils. In that, we had our 18 demands that were accepted by the director of IIT Bombay, Mr. Kedare. And yeah, that was the major protest. Today is the open house, 7 p.m. in IIT Bombay.
4: And the demands have been by the students that director should resign, professor should resign?
5: That was mixed demand. Like, the demand yesterday was not director's resignation. The demand yesterday was Dean AA's, that is Mr. Dula's, suspension until the result come, because we are not sure that what he did. The conversation is not clear what happened there. So we cannot demand for resign. Because we speculate kar rahe hain ki andar kya bol rahe hain, kisi ko kuch nahi pata kya hua hai. So suspension ki demand thi, resignation ki demand nahi thi Dean AA ki. And director ki appreciate karna chahunga main, sari baatein unhone hamari suni. Unki to resign ke main opposite hi hoon.
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5: या, ही वॉज माई विंगी.
4: He was in the same wing as you.
5: Yeah, yeah.
4: And was he disturbed? What do you?
5: No, he was a very happy person. Like, all the time I saw him, like, he had a happy face. He used to do waveboarding and all. I never suspected that he might be carrying such load in his mind.
4: What led to his suicide? Like, after he was caught, anybody from his classmate or room had spoken to him?
5: No. And he did not talk to anybody. That's the reason. Everything we can say will be speculation. It will not be the fact. That's the problem here. We can speculate. We cannot state facts, because he did not talk to anyone after that incident.
4: We want this contours to come to an end. Peer-to-peer counseling and the contours should stop. That's what that's what the belief for the larger students also.
5: For majorly for the IIT Bombay students who like genuinely respect Sahil. The cases we should develop and support student community, and hame reforms aane chahiye jo public lo aur jo matlab admin side ke saath hum milke kare, rather than ki hum admin side ko pura oppose kare.
4: Good name?
5: Aviral.
4: So you can see that the student, one of the students who was a wingmate of Sahil, was just speaking to India Today just outside Bombay IIT, saying that the peer-to-peer counseling is required, controversies should come to an end, And you can say that whatever demands were made, the dean or the director of the IT has accepted. Back to you.
0: Mustafa, do stay on with us because let's get our viewers some context about what exactly is happening at IIT Bombay and the probe into the death of a student at one of India's most prestigious engineering colleges is intensifying. In the latest development, as we told you, IIT Bombay has apologized for its earlier statement on Sahil Wakode's death. The institute says that the circumstances surrounding his death are still under investigation. It admits that it was inappropriate to present details about the events preceding his death as established facts before the investigation was complete. Now, earlier, IIT Bombay had maintained that no disciplinary action had been initiated against Sahil. The institute had also said that he was counseled and assured that the incident would not affect his academic career. Meanwhile, after the student protest, the institute has removed Professor Surya Narayana Dula from the post of dean. Now, he had reportedly informed the institute authorities about the alleged examination malpractice. Mumbai police have registered an abetment to suicide case and have booked the professor. Acting on a complaint filed by Sahil's parents, the police have also invoked provisions of the BNS and relevant sections of the SC-ST Atrocities Act. The probe will examine allegations of caste discrimination and institutional harassment. Sahil, a second-year BTEC student in IIT Bombay's Energy Science and Engineering Department, was found dead in his hostel room on the 18th of September, hours after he was allegedly caught using a mobile phone during an examination. His death triggered protests on campus, with students demanding a transparent investigation.
6: The immediate demand is resignation. We need professors involved in the resignation. The director, the dean, we need the resignation. We need accountability that you have done. You have done that three Dalit students have suicide in the last year. What is your here arrangement of academia? That people are so pressure, that people are so tragic and so irreversible choices. So our immediate resignation is our goal. And after that, there needs to be an independent student body under Joe, which talks about the students, which talks on the behalf of the students' mental health. Ke liye kisi ko yahan par kuch karna padega, because yahan par students' ki mental health ke saath teachers ko bhi ye samajhna chahiye ki students' ki mental health is very important, especially when they are studying in such a competitive, in such an intense, cutthroat organization. Okay, apology means nothing if you're not giving us any substantial, any solid.
7: Statement उन्होंने doctor को लेकर के किया था, उसकी apology है.
6: जी, exactly. 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
0: Now, of course, this has become a massive controversy that's not just affected IIT Bombay, but has also created a larger debate over whether it's a case of caste justice versus merit fairness. Now, let us take you through what exactly the students are demanding. One of the first demands is that of an independent investigation into what led to Sahil Wakode's death. The second demand is they want action against exam invigilator Surya Narayan Dula. Now, you remember, Professor Dula is also the dean. He's already been suspended from his post. He was the invigilator who reportedly, allegedly, said that caught Sahil Dula using his mobile phone to cheat during an exam. Now, the third demand of the students is they want a public apology from IIT Bombay. Now, and the fourth demand is that they want administrative accountability, because as we were telling you, those students say that what happened with Sahil is not a one-off incident. There is a systematic case of bias and casteism on the IIT Bombay campus. And the fifth demand is also for adequate reforms to address the mental health of the students studying there. The sixth demand is that they want better student representation and campus democracy. The seventh demand is they want disciplinary and code of conduct review at this point to ensure that DISCO, as it's commonly known in universities, is also reviewed. Their eighth demand is for protection from protesters as well, who have been protesting since the 18th of September. Demand number nine is an open house and implementation of this plan at this point. And remember, this is just nine out of the 18-point charter that has been agreed to. Now, what we know so far about Sahil's death is also quite important to know. Now, remember, this was he's an IIT Bombay student who was found dead in a hostel. He was found hanging from the ceiling fan. Now, his death came hours after an exam incident where allegedly Sahil was caught using a mobile phone during the exam. Now, IIT Bombay is claiming that the question paper was uploaded by Sahil onto ChatGPT in order to help him get the answer key to it. Now, IIT Bombay, in its initial statement, also insisted that Sahil had been counselled after this incident and he was assured that his academic career would not suffer. Sahil later returned to the hostel room and apparently then died by suicide. There has been, remember, no suicide note recovered. The body has now been sent for the post-mortem examination. Now, the biggest twist that has happened since morning is that IIT Bombay has taken a U-turn. Let's compare what happened earlier and what it has come up with now. Now, its earliest statement said that the student used the phone in the examination hall. He uploaded the paper to ChatGPT. Its statement also said that there was no disciplinary action that was taken against Sahil and that he was assured that he would not have, his academic career would not suffer. Now, this latest statement in IIT Bombay says that it has apologized for its earlier statement. It says the circumstances are still under probe and the details have not been duly established. So essentially, IIT Bombay is backpedaling from its earlier statement, which had given a more concrete version of events. It is now saying that the investigation is going on and they will reserve its final verdict till that probe is completed. From one big youth issue to another, BJP's big youth outreach has been decoded and BJP is now going to address Gen Z as Yuva. Now, this is an interesting change in tactic from the BJP. It's no longer going to refer to Gen Z as such. It is now going to use the label of Yuva, because the BJP says the word Yuva is more inclusive of people's of young people, even though they may not identify with Gen Z. They may be of previous or after generations as well. Now, this we know because India Today has accessed BJP's new youth dictionary. Now, this comes after it has already won the Gen Z or the Yuva War, whichever way you have it, at the DU student elections. The BJP has now said it will not use the word Gen Z to address youths. It will use the word Yuva because the party feels Yuva means youth from all generations, whether it be Gen Z before or after. The party also believes that Yuva is a broader, more inclusive term covering young people across generations. Let me go across to my colleague Piyush, who's joining us with more details. Piyush, interesting tactics from the BJP, wanting to be more inclusive. Perhaps if one could read into it, they are also aware that Gen Z is also a byword for protests against the government, which we have seen in Nepal and Bangladesh. So perhaps the government wants to move towards a more inclusive term, which does not have any negative connotation.
9: Well, that's right, and BJP has now come up with a new word, Yuva, and this Yuva includes not only Gen Z, but also Gen Alpha, Gen Millennia, because BJP feels that it wants to target Yuva of all genre. Remember that in the past few days, there has been a lot of discussion revolving around the word Gen Z. Rahul Gandhi has been holding Chhatro Ki Goonj. He is targeting the younger generation of this country. But BJP feels that Gen Z talks about only a particular age group of youth. But we want to talk about youth across the age groups. And that's why BJP has come out with an inclusive word, Yuva. And they are going to further use this word. They are further going to talk about anything, which concerns the younger generation.
0: All right, Piyush, thanks a lot for joining us with those details. Let's now switch our focus to the drug menace that remains a big issue in Punjab. Now, a man allegedly swallowed a poisonous substance outside the deputy commissioner's office in Sangrur district, claiming that authorities had failed to act against the alleged sale of drugs in his village. Congress MLA Sachin Pilot, who, remember, is the Congress in charge of Punjab, posted a video of the victim named Jagga Singh, in which the person who consumed poison claimed that he posted a video about drug menace and was

0: Hello and welcome, you're watching In The Club, I am Susan. Ed Sheeran has finally broken his silence on the controversy surrounding his Loop tour after opening act Macklemore was removed from the remaining dates following his pro-Palestine remarks on stage. Sheeran broke down in tears as he described the war in Gaza as catastrophic while also addressing the fallout from the tour's other supporting acts, reportedly walking away. Take a look at this report.
1: What began with a statement of solidarity on a concert stage has now spiraled into a controversy over political speech, venue pressure, and artistic freedom.
2: Palestine. I said free Palestine.
1: An opening act was removed. Supporting artists walked away, and Ed Sheeran's Loop tour found itself at the center of a polarizing debate.
3: And make difficult.
1: Now, after days of silence, Sheeran has returned to the stage with an apology and a stronger statement on Gaza. Performing at Philadelphia's Lincoln Financial Field, the singer broke down in tears and apologized for his handling of the controversy, admitting he had made difficult decisions and mistakes.
3: And make difficult decisions, and I am making mistakes, and I'm so, so sorry.
1: He also described the war in Gaza as catastrophic, unjustifiable, and disproportionate, saying he could no longer hide how he felt about the humanitarian crisis.
3: But this is a humanitarian issue, and I cannot hide how I feel about it anymore. What is happening in Gaza is catastrophic, and unjustifiable, and disproportionate.
1: But how did it all begin? The issue began when rapper Macklemore, an opening act on Sheeran's North American tour, performed at New Jersey's MetLife Stadium. During his set, he asserted, "Free Palestine," spoke about Gaza and the occupied West Bank, and performed his protest anthem, Hinz Hall, alongside images of destruction in Gaza. His remarks triggered backlash from pro-Israel groups, including the Israeli American Council, which launched a petition calling for his removal. Soon after, several stadium owners allegedly told the tour promoter they would not host Macklemore, reportedly giving Sheeran's team an ultimatum. Drop the rapper or risk losing the shows. Macklemore later released a statement reaffirming his support for Palestine and pledging his tour earnings to Palestinian aid. Ed Sheeran, meanwhile, insisted the decision belonged to the promoter and venues, not him.

0: said he had tried to build a bridge with the stadium owners, wanted to remain apolitical, and was not complicit in McLemore's removal. But his explanation did little to contain the backlash. The other opening acts of the tour, Phineas, Lucas Graham, and Aaron Rowe, have now withdrawn. While Sheeran's backing band has also reportedly quit. The stage is set for the tour to continue, but the controversy has clearly changed the conversation. With Khushi Mohanty, Entertainment Bureau, India Today.
1: Katrina Kaif is at the center of a trolling storm. After she was recently spotted in public, trolls targeted her looks and body, even questioning her beauty. Amid the backlash, Salman Khan appeared to indirectly come out in support of Katrina during a recent Big Boss Weekend Kawar episode. Let's take a look.
2: Once known for her fitness, now being trolled for her post-pregnancy weight. For years, Katrina Kaif has been known for her fitness and her carefully maintained on-screen image. But after becoming a mother, the conversation around the actress has taken a very different turn. Instead of talking about her post-pregnancy glow or even her motherhood, social media users started body-shaming her. And now, two of her former co-stars, Salman Khan and Ali Zafar, have spoken out against the trolling. Katrina Kaif recently stepped out with husband Vicky Kaushal at an Ambani family's Ganesh Chaturthi celebrations. And a section of social media began commenting on a post-pregnancy weight gain, and the body shaming quickly became a talking point online. Katrina herself has not responded on the trolling so far, but someone who did speak up was her longtime friend Salman Khan. On the latest Big Boss 20 weekend cover, Salman spoke about the way celebrities, especially women, are targeted for their appearance. And while he did not take Katrina's name, his comments came right in the middle of the backlash she was facing. Salman questioned why a woman should be trolled simply because she gained weight after pregnancy. His point was simple, that pregnancy changes a woman's body and there should not be an expectation that she immediately return to her pre-pregnancy appearance. But Salman wasn't the only one to call out the trolling. Pakistani actor and singer Ali Zafar, who worked with Katrina in Meri Brother Ki Dulhan, also came out in her support. In a video addressing the issue, Ali Zafar said that society needs to look inward and question the standards it creates for women's bodies. Meanwhile, Katrina's fans have also pushed back against the trolling. Many users have reminded people that pregnancy and motherhood naturally bring physical changes and that a woman's body does not need to look the same before and after childbirth. Because after years of seeing actresses judged for being too thin, too heavy, too old, too young, the question is not really about Katrina's weight. It is about why a woman's body becomes public property the moment she steps into the spotlight. Bureau Report, India Today.
1: Rashmika Mandanna has left fans awestruck with a powerful transformation in her upcoming film, Maiza, unveiling a side of herself that is starkly different from the warmth and familiarity audiences have long associated with her. The girl next door charm is gone and she's nearly unrecognizable. Catch this special report on her upcoming film.

Blood streaks her face. Her hair is untamed. And a sword is clenched tightly in her hand as she unleashes a primal cry. Rashmika's presence is feral and commanding. Her piercing gaze, aggressive stance, and visceral roar reflect a woman forged by suffering, survival, and resistance.

Set against a deeply emotional backdrop, the film delves into themes of identity, endurance, and rebellion. Rashmika portrays a grown woman whose fury feels elemental, powerful enough to challenge the forces around her, driven not by vengeance alone, but by an unyielding spirit of defiance.

0: Directed by debutant Ravindra Pulle, Maisa is scheduled for a worldwide theatrical release on November 27th, giving audiences a date to look forward to for Rashmika's fierce new avatar. Entertainment Bureau, India Today.
1: From conquering the racetrack to bringing that journey to the big screen, Ajit Kumar is ready to give fans a glimpse into the life they've rarely seen. Thala's motorsport documentary, Gladiators in Pursuit of Challenges, has now taken a major step forward with a theatrical release on the horizon. Take a look at this report.
2: Inga Ulkama, Tulliyama, Kanakupan Eriskirte, Sela Nodigulukula. முடிவுகள் எடுக்கிறது தான் ரொம்ப முக்கியம். மோட்டார் ஸ்போர்ட்ல ரொம்ப கஷ்டமான
0: For millions, Ajit Kumar is one of Tamil cinema's biggest superstars.

0: But away from the arc lights, another identity has quietly defined him for years. That of a fearless racer chasing glory on some of world's toughest circuits.
1: Talent.
0: Long before motorsport became a celebrity trend, Ajit was pushing limits on international racetracks, balancing blockbuster films with the relentless demands of professional racing. From Formula championships to grueling endurance events, he has consistently proved that speed, for him, is not just a passion, but a way of life. Now that remarkable chapter is finally racing onto the big screen. Ajit Kumar's upcoming documentary, Gladiators, In Pursuit of Challenges, is all set to hit theatres.

after announcing the project on the actor's 55th birthday earlier this year. The makers have now unveiled a striking new poster, adding to the excitement around the film. Directed by A.L. Vijay, the documentary chronicles Ajit's journey with the racing team, Ajit Kumar Racing, as he competes in some of the world's most prestigious endurance championships, including the iconic Le Mans series.

Meanwhile, the announcement comes on the back of yet another milestone in Ajit's racing career, with Ajit Kumar Racing clinching an impressive second-place finish at the prestigious 24H Series Endurance Race at Belgium's legendary Spa-Francorchamps circuit earlier this year. Once again, carrying the Indian tricolour onto the international podium. With a racing career spanning over two decades, from Formula BMW Asia and British Formula 3 to Formula 2 and Global Endurance Championships, Ajit remains one of the very few Indian actors to compete professionally on the international motorsport stage.

0: Trailer 2 makers are slowly revealing the faces that will join Rajinikanth in the much-awaited sequel. And the latest addition has brought Vidya Balan into the mix. The makers have now unveiled Vidya's first-look character teaser. She plays Kantha, a yet-to-be-explored character who gets a striking introduction in the new video.
1: 3, 2, 1, action!
0: The makers haven't revealed what Kantha's role is in the story yet. However, reports have claimed that Vidya will play Mithun Chakravorty's eldest daughter. The character reveal is part of the makers' gradual build-up to Jailer 2, which is among the most awaited Tamil films of 2026.

0: The sequel brings back Rajinikanth as Muthuvel Pandian after the first trailer became one of the biggest Tamil hits of 2023. Directed by Nelson Dilip Kumar, Jailer follows Muthuvel Pandian, a retired jailer whose peaceful life was disrupted after his son went missing. The film went on to earn 348.55 crore rupees net in India and 604.5 crore rupees gross worldwide. Wedding rumors around Samay Raina and Medha Shankar have once again set social media buzzing. But the duo seems to be having more fun with the speculation than taking it seriously. The rumors began with an anonymous Reddit post claiming that the comedian and actor are planning to tie the knot in December. Samay appeared to dismiss the claim with humor, sharing a post about their alleged wedding and joking that his India tour in December would force him to postpone it. Medha later reshared his story and posted a meme about the same. Meanwhile, this isn't the first time the two have been linked. Samay and Medha were first spotted together earlier this year, sparking dating rumors. Medha later appeared on India's Got Latent Season 2 alongside Varun Dhawan and Sharon Verma, where Samay referred to her as his sabse achha dost, or very good friend. Fans have since speculated that the two may have holidayed together in Switzerland based on similarities between their social media posts. Neither has confirmed those reports. Entertainment Bureau, India Today.
1: That's all we could pack in our broadcast today, but keep watching in the club from Monday to Friday at 2:30 p.m. and 11:30 p.m. on India Today for your daily dose of entertainment. This is me, Susan, signing off for today. Till next time. 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

0: are watching India Today.
1: Good afternoon. You're watching India Today. I'm Ritangshu Bhattacharya. Our big story remains the probe into the death of an IIT Bombay student that is intensifying as we speak. In the latest development, IIT Bombay has apologized for its earlier statement on Sahil's death. The institute says the circumstances surrounding his death are still under investigation. It has also admitted that it was inappropriate to present details about the events preceding his death as established facts before the investigation was complete. Now, remember, earlier IIT Bombay had maintained that there was no disciplinary action that was initiated against second-year engineering student Sahil after he was caught using a phone during the exam. The institute had said that he was counseled and assured that the incident would not affect his academic career. Meanwhile, after the student protest, the institute has removed Professor Surya Narayana Dula from the post of dean. Now, remember, Professor Surya Narayana had reportedly informed the institute authorities about the alleged examination malpractice. Mumbai police have also registered an abetment to suicide case and have booked the professor. Acting on the complaint filed by Sahil's parents, the police invoked provisions of the BNS and the SCST Act. The probe will examine allegations of caste discrimination and institutional harassment. Now, Sahil, a second-year BTech student at IIT Bombay's Energy Science and Engineering Department, was found hanging in his hostel room, on the 18th of September, hours after he was allegedly caught using a mobile phone during an examination.
2: The immediate demand is resignation. हमें जितने भी professors involved हैं उन सबके resignation चाहिए. जो director है, जो dean है, हमें उनके resignation चाहिए. हमें accountability चाहिए कि आपने ऐसा 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students, which talks on the behalf of the students mental health के लिए किसी को यहाँ पर कुछ करना पड़ेगा. Because यहाँ पर students की mental health के साथ teachers को भी ये समझना चाहिए कि students की mental health is very important, especially when they are studying in such a competitive, in such an intense cutthroat organization.
3: For the last 3 days the protests were going on, but yesterday there was a major protest conducted by the student councils. In that we had our 18 demands that were accepted by the director of IIT Bombay, Mr. Kedare. And yeah, that was the major protest. Today is the open house, 7 PM in IIT Bombay.
4: And the demands have been by the students that director should resign, professor should resign?
3: That was mixed demand. Like, the demand yesterday was not director's resignation. The demand yesterday was Dean AA's, that is Mr. Dula's, suspension until the result come, because we are not sure that what he did. The conversation is not clear what happened there. So we cannot demand for resign. Because we speculate kar rahe ki andar kya bol rahe. किसी को कुछ नहीं पता क्या हुआ है. तो सस्पेंशन की डिमांड थी, रेजिग्नेशन की डिमांड नहीं थी डीन एए की. एंड डायरेक्टर की अप्रिशिएट करना चाहूंगा मैं, सारी बातें उन्होंने हमारी सुनी. उनके तो रिजाइन के मैं ऑपोजिट ही हूँ.
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1: So once again, what do we know so far? Let's take you through the key facts of the case that are confirmed. Number one, it's that of course an IIT Bombay student named Sahil was found dead in his hostel. He was found hanging from the ceiling fan. The death came hours after the exam incident. He was caught using a mobile phone during the exam. Apparently, IIT Bombay says that he had uploaded the question paper on ChatGPT and was asking the AI platform to give him the answer key. Now, in his initial statement, IIT Bombay said that Sahil was counseled after the exam incident and he was assured by the institute that his academic career would not be suffering. However, from reports, Sahil then returned to his hostel room and later apparently died by suicide. But remember, no suicide note has been recovered so far. The body has been sent for post-mortem examination for more details. We will, of course, be tracking all the developments on that story for now. But let's now go across to my colleague Sakshi Batra of Business Today, who joins us with all the updates on the markets. Over to you, Sakshi.
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0: Good afternoon, dear viewers. You're watching the Business Today show with me, Sakshi Batra. This is where I get you all the stock market closing action on Dalal Street. First up, let's take a look at what's hot in the corporate and the financial world. Markets extend last week's momentum. Now the Nifty gains about 100 points, nearing 23,450. The Sensex also jumps over 650 points. FMCG, pharma and real estate stocks are leading the rally. Foreign portfolio investors have sold over 14,000 crores in Indian equities in the first half of September. That's a sharp reversal from 29,631 crores of buying that they saw in August. Also, financials and auto stocks have seen the biggest outflows. Festive season demand is pushing airfares sharply higher on regional routes, with fares surging up to three times on some of the routes as well. Brent crude prices now fall below $102 a barrel. Delhi chemists oppose the proposed mandatory CCTV at medical stores, citing patient privacy concerns and the added cost for small pharmacies. The proposal aims to tighten monitoring of prescription drug sales. S&P says the RBI swap plan could benefit Indian banks, improving funding stability and helping bridge asset liability gaps. But banks may see some pressure on net interest margins. We'll straight away look at how the markets are trading in the last half an hour of trade, viewers. It's been panning out to be a strong session in trade, a new week with some more promise coming in after 6 weeks of consecutive losses that the street has witnessed. You're seeing some comeback and pullback into the markets. 23,435 right now, 0.3% uptick onto the Nifty, largely led by the pharma, FMCG and real estate stories today. This is despite the fact that the mid-cap index is down 0.2%. IT is absolutely flat. It was hovering lower for the large part of the session today. On the Nifty, some of the big winners towards the end of the session, you clearly see HCL Tech leading the move, 2.7% higher. Eternal, ITC, HDFC Life. You're looking at Sun Pharmaceuticals as all the names that are buzzing in the session today as among the top movers on the Nifty. Where the decline has come in on the Nifty today is largely on select stocks from various sectors. Look at Adani Group stocks. Some of them are falling. You can see Adani Enterprises, Adani Ports in the declining zone. Almost a 2% decline for those. You're looking at Grasim, Bajaj Finance and Bharti Airtel as some of the other top losers at this point in time. But let's quickly welcome our guest on board. We have Pankaj Pandey joining in as the head of research of ICICI Direct on our program. Welcome, Pankaj. Good to have you with us as always. Well, what do you make of this improvement in sentiment at the beginning of this week? The concerns around crude oil prices still remain. There's been also the Russian sanction bill that's been made into a law by Donald Trump. But despite that, the markets are in fact pulling up. What is driving the markets higher? And is this signaling a pivot from the consolidation and weakness that we've been witnessing over the last 6 weeks?
1: Yeah, hi, good afternoon, Sakshi. Thanks for having me. See, overall, I think the only thing or single variable which was holding the market was crude oil prices. Now, crude oil prices have seen some correction because of some de-escalation or expected de-escalation in the West Asia. So from that perspective, I think it's a sort of a positive thing. One more thing which is aiding the market is that we have seen that rate hikes happening, especially in key markets like US and Japan. And I think overall consensus is building that we would also witness a rate hike in India as well. Although all these rate hike cycles are going to be shallow, 25 to say 75 odd bips. But when you sort of look at it is quite positive for BFSI as a sector. Now, BFSI is obviously one of the heavyweight sectors. Nothing much was happening for at least the tier one names. But our sense is that this rate hike, if it happens in India by 25 bips, has the potential to sort of lift earnings for some of the private sector banks by 5 to 6 odd percent. And I think one more thing is which is helping banks is, again, we would expect clarity to emerge on the leadership transition issues for key banks like HDFC Bank and Kotak Bank. And that is sort of leading to revival. So, and also, if the crude oil sort of comes down, then some of the interest rate sensitive sectors also sort of benefit. So from that perspective, I think it is largely to do with the fact that the crude oil prices are sort of come down. Now, this passage of bill, we don't think that it is going to have an immediate impact because no one would want crude oil prices to be higher, including U.S. So while yes, it is an option given to the U.S. president, but something which we don't believe is going to be applied anytime soon.
0: Okay, fair point. Let's actually shift focus to what's happening in the pharma space. Viewers, we're taking you to the news coverage that we've been tracking both on India Today and on Business Today television as well. This is with regards to the government's proposal of a CCTV mandate for pharmacies. Now, looks like Delhi chemists are opposing this proposal of the government, talking about how this raises concerns over patient privacy and also the kind of burden it would add onto the small retail pharmacies as well. Neetu Chandra Sharma, my colleague, is joining in with more details on the same. Neetu, first up, give us an understanding of what are the chemists in Delhi saying? What are they talking about? Why would this not be feasible for them to implement as a proposal?
2: Yes, actually. So last week, the health ministry proposed making CCTV surveillance mandatory at medical stores selling prescription medicines under Schedule H, H1 and X. These are the prescription-only medicines. So the government basically said that the move was aimed at preventing the unauthorized sale of these medicines and creating a record that the regulators can verify whenever needed. Now, the proposal also requires the footage to be kept for at least 3 months. Since then, the chemist's response has been to ask the government to reconsider a blanket requirement. So, Sakshi, as we spoke to the All India Organization of Chemists and Druggists, that told us that the proposal could put a significant financial burden on, small and medium-sized pharmacies. It estimates that the cameras, recording equipment, storage, wiring, internet and maintenance, etc., it could cost anywhere around 50,000 rupees to 1 lakh or even more. Mm. So the industry is also raising practical concerns, particularly in rural areas wherein power cuts, poor internet connectivity and lack of, technical support could make the continuous recording difficult. So these are the practical concerns that the Chemist Association has moved to the government with, Sakshi.
0: So, Neetu, have they asked anything to be changed in the proposal particularly?
2: Yes. So basically, what we spoke to them, that the industry is asking for a more practical and proportionate approach rather than the same requirement being imposed on every pharmacy. Now, chemists are saying that if the CCTV is considered necessary for not monitoring these prescription drug sales, the government should actually look at providing it support to these chemists in terms of installation and maintenance costs. Now, particularly for the small pharmacies and those in the remote areas. And there is another concern that you rightly mentioned. There is a privacy of patients as well.
0: Yeah.
2: So Delhi chemists have objected to the possibility of a CCTV recording, sensitive interactions between the pharmacists and the patients because a lot of patients come to the pharmacist discussing about their medical problems.
0: Absolutely.
2: Maybe around reproductive and sexual health, psychiatric conditions, as well as, neurological illnesses, which are a big taboo in India. So basically, they want to clear rules on who can basically access the footage, how it will be, stored and protected, and when will it be deleted. So these are a lot of demands that the chemists have moved to the government with, and these are the concerns that they have shown. So we will continue to update our viewers on the development as we...
0: Right. Thanks a lot, Neetu, for getting us those details. Coming back to Pankaj, this issue aside, but Pankaj, how are you looking at the pharma and healthcare space as a whole? We've been seeing pharma as the top performer in trade even today. In fact, this year so far, it's performed very well, outperformed the benchmark indices substantially. A 20% uptick has already been seen on the index level and several companies have made wealth for investors. How are you looking at the pharma story evolve from here? Do you still see a lot of value?
1: So, Sakshi, when you sort of look at, like you rightly highlighted, this sector has done well from April onwards, given 20% kind of a return as index. Now, we see this industry sort of formalizing a lot, and I'll start with the production side. I think production side, the government is implementing Schedule M, wherein our sense is that a lot of smaller players need to sort of upgrade their facilities to sort of survive. Otherwise, a lot of them will have to shut shop. And we are clearly seeing signs of this in terms of industry growth rate getting better. because all these smaller players used to contribute nearly one third of the overall sales. So typically for the industry, the growth rate used to be somewhere about 7 to 8 or 9 odd percent. Now this growth has improved to somewhere about 12 odd percent. And clearly benefiting the organized players. And I think the move was necessary because a lot of spurious drugs were sort of sold domestically and globally, which without much of adherence to quality. And I think something similar is what we would expect probably in the distribution value chain as well. Mm. And I think overall our sense is that the domestic story looks a lot more stronger because I think with mid-teen kind of a growth, we are clearly seeing some of the tier one players sort of benefiting that. What we like is something like Torrent with large caps, or you have RPG Life Sciences, Ampure, or Zydus. I think these are the companies which we like. Because, see, on the exporting side, we have very few players which will benefit because most of the players export generics, and that is there we are seeing pricing declines still sort of panning out. So hospitals and domestic pharma is something which is looking a lot more constructive. And I think this Schedule M is expected to play out even more further going forward because inspections have just started.
0: Absolutely. Shifting focus to, you know, taking a coffee break right here. We are going to be talking about Starbucks, viewers, which is brewing a new tech story in Chennai. The company is setting up its first India GCC, the first corporate technology hub outside the United States of America, with around 800 high-paying technology jobs. Tamil Nadu CM, see, Joseph Vijay was present at the MOU signing. Anagha is joining me from India today to get us more details on the same as well. Anagha, first of all, you know, talking about Starbucks not opening another store in Chennai, but now focusing on creating a GCC, what would this tech hub really mean for the company? What does it seek to gain from it? And of course, for Tamil Nadu, it would mean massive job creation and, of course, raising a lot of funds there.
3: Hear me now. It's going to create 800 new opportunities, new job opportunities here.
0: Right. Go ahead.

0: another US tech giant, Starbucks, which is going to open the country's first global capability center. It's going to operate alongside existing technology hubs that's situated in Nashville and in Seattle in US. So in India, it has really come up as a shot in the arm for Tamil Nadu especially, which is aggressively touting itself as a leading destination for investment. Today, the MOU was signed in presence of Chief Minister Joseph Vijay. Was from Starbucks were here to formally settle the MOU that's going to come up in Chennai in a few months from now.
1: All right, thanks, Anaga, for getting us all of those details as well. Shifting focus to what India is also looking at. India has managed to clocking an impressive growth of 15% in exports in the first 5.5 months of the current fiscal year. And this is despite the twin conflicts in West Asia and Central Asia. The growth, according to the government, is likely to accelerate even further thanks to the free trade agreements in the next few months with New Zealand, European Union and even Canada. Let's listen in to what Commerce Minister had to say on this.
2: Our exports have grown upward of 15% in the first 5 months. And this is all period during which there are two wars going on and all sorts of complications, the Strait of Hormuz, which is a principal trading route, being under severe stress and problems. Despite all that, India has seen an export growth upward of 15%. I can say until 14 September, the last date of which data is in my pocket.
1: Pankaj, I'll come to you very quick and ask you, how are you as a market participant gauging the opportunities with respect to, companies, conglomerates going big on creating GCCs, exports picking up, FTAs in the center as well? How should an investor really look at all of these developments and, seek some changes in their own portfolios regarding this?
3: Compared to, say, for example, FTA, I think one of the biggest beneficiaries would be, say, a sector like textile. I think textile sector is already benefiting from the fact that the cotton yarn spreads have sort of gone up. So that way, I think things are looking good. See, the entire sector was too much dependent on US, and I think with UK FTA kicking in and EU expected to sort of kick in, I think relatively textile players or exporters are expected to benefit. So we like apparel exporters like, say, for example, Sport King and Indocount. So these are the players which we feel are better placed. Now, compare. So when you sort of look at for GCCs, I think one of the opportunities is for real estate companies. And so from that perspective, I think real estate companies are expected to sort of do well. And typically, you see most of the GCCs being set up in Bangalore and Hyderabad. So that is where you will have players like, say, Brigade expected to sort of do well. Or we don't have a coverage on Prestige, but that is also a company which one can look at. So one of the ways to sort of play this opportunity is through real estate companies.
1: Right. Shifting focus to a breaking news coming in, viewers. This is with regarding to the oil space. India may actually go on to cut Russian oil purchases. This is as per Bloomberg report that we are getting to know. U.S. sanctions, that have raised fresh tariff threats on all the countries that do business. And of course, with regards to the energy space, get oil and gas supplies from Russia. That's threatening Indian refiners as well, as they are now going to be seeking alternatives. And Bloomberg report also indicates that Russia supplies over 35% of the imports as far as the November oil buying is concerned. And that may also enter into a fresh uncertain period as well. That's something that we are given to understand at this point. This is the exact thing that we had started to talk about, Pankaj. And Bloomberg reports are indicating that perhaps India may need to cut Russian oil purchases right there. Now, of course, we were also looking at a lot of reports that are being raised. In fact, by ICICI Securities itself, we had seen a report where they had talked about how some of the oil marketing companies could be impacted if they have to shift their purchases from cheaper sources like Russia to more expensive sources, and what could be the large impact. How are you looking at the oil and gas scenario evolve from here? And what about the OMCs?
3: So in general, Sakshi, oil and gas sector is less about volume growth and more about pricing fluctuations. So at one point of time, you see refineries sort of getting better.

0: benefited now with crude oil prices being higher. The marketing side is taking a lot of pain. And so from that perspective, we are still not chasing these stocks from a portfolio perspective. I think the challenges in the sourcing will remain. Currently, we are sourcing 50%, and in order to avoid this, probably we'll have to bring it down below 50% odd percent. But for that, you need alternate sources. So basically, you need to look at 3 to 3.5 million barrels of requirement to be met from other sources. So which is where I think the challenge lies. I don't think you have a solution in the short term, but I think over the next, say, two, 3 years, a lot of flows can sort of normalize, be it new places like Venezuela, which can sort of pitch in, or we could have Gulf countries sort of supporting it. So in two, 3 years' time, it is possible, but near term, I don't think, despite the tariff, you really do not have much of an option.
1: Okay. Shifting focus to the entire buzzing IPO space now, viewers, India's IPO market could actually be heading for a major expansion. IPO companies that listed between 2020 and 2025 added around $590 billion in market cap overall. And now Jefferies has estimated that the next 5 to 7 years could actually see IPOs to add another $1.5 trillion to the market cap of Indian stock markets, with larger companies and capital market platforms now entering the primary market, and the scale of India's IPO opportunity could be changing rapidly. Let's actually listen in to what GB Jacob, the head of equity capital markets at Jefferies, had to say on the IPO runway ahead and what it means for Indian stock markets and investors ahead in an exclusive chat with Business Today. Let's listen in to what he had to say.
2: I think there was a phase when we had a lot of these listings of the new age e-commerce giants and a lot of questions around valuations. But I think today, as she mentioned, it's turning to some mega conglomerates, huge companies, or capital market platforms like an NSE. So I think it's evolving. The market has evolved a lot.
3: It's a very valid point, right? And we were doing this analysis that if you just look at 2020 to 2025, IPO companies which came in that period added around $590 billion of additional new market cap, right? And our belief is that going in for the next five, 7 years, IPO companies will add $1.5 trillion of additional market cap. And mind you, this is the entire market cap of India in 2015, right? So size, scale, order, magnitude absolutely changes. And once that's the size and scale that you can imagine, then blocks and QIPs and all of that, we will be a very different market. At the same time, I say the runway is very, very long, and we are just scratching the surface, right? Just for your viewers, SpaceX trades around $16 billion a day. The whole of Indian market trades around $12 billion, right? So that's the two ends of the spectrum, and hopefully we reach there one day.
1: But do you see primary markets outperforming secondary markets for the coming next few years? Because you are talking about how large this is going to be contributing to the overall market cap. Do you see that outperformance to continue? And is that the space where retail investors should truly focus their money on?
3: No, I can't give advice to retail investors where they should do and put their money in, but I do believe at Jefferies, we are very confident about IPO. That's extremely important for the economy, the capital formation, and all of that as a country. And that product, if you just look at anywhere globally, that's going to be a mainstay, and we will see multiple companies coming and tapping into it. And retail shareholders, I'm sure based on their advice that their brokers give them, should selectively apply.
1: Pankaj, we'll take your view as well on the IPO space right there. We're looking at NSE IPO closing today. Today is the last day already. We have a 4x subscription coming in for NSE IPO, and that goes on to show the kind of interest and the appetite there is. Six more IPOs are opening up this week, raising about 4,300 crores. Your sense of how are you gauging the opportunity for investors here? Of course, the secondary markets have probably just stayed sideways, but it's the IPO action that has drawn all the attention so far.
0: Sakshi, I think last two, 3 years, every year we are seeing IPOs to the tune of nearly 1.5 to, say, 1.6 lakh crores. And that's a pretty healthy sign of IPO pipeline, which we have got, and we would want to believe that this trend is going to persist. Given the fact that a lot of companies would be in the pipeline to sort of get listed, And I think this is extremely important from a market depth perspective also. I mean, just look at, you never had companies on the hospital side. You never had companies in a lot of other segment side. So now some of these companies have got a market cap of in excess of 1 lakh crores. So I think you need various kinds of companies to sort of get listed. So, but I think applying for IPOs or I think whether buying in a secondary market is dependent on individual merit of the company. Just because any IPO is coming, that does not mean one should really buy that or subscribe to that. So I think it's a decision which needs to be taken on the basis of one risk appetite. So there's no generic recommendation which I can give you.
1: Okay, fair point. Let's actually look at how the markets are shutting shop. We were 23,414. That's where the Nifty seems to be ending at about 67, 68 point of an uptick, 0.3% higher. So we have held on above that 23,400 mark. Nifty Bank about 0.2% up. Some weakness towards the end of the session pulled back from the highest point. We also did see sharp downtick on the FMCG space in the last point, but it still managed about 1% higher uptick. Real estate managed to be the top gainer among the sectors today, over 1% higher. You also saw pharma up by over 1%. Oil and gas managed about 0.5% gain. Mid caps, small caps both lost certain ground, about 0.2% lower for the mid caps. Metals lost a bit of sheen. You could see about 0.5% decline there. IT and PSU banks, these were the pockets that declined in the session. But it's time to take some of your queries with our guest. Pankaj, we have our first question from Ashok Srivastav. He's from Indore. And the big question is that within the pharma space, which are your top stock ideas for the next 3 months?
0: So in pharma, what we like is in big ones, Zydus Life. Otherwise, we like domestic-oriented players like, say, RTG Life Sciences, Ajanta Pharma, and we have recently come up with a conviction buy on Emcure.
1: Okay. Let's take another question. This one is from Srishti. She's from Lucknow, and she asks you that she has Tata Group stocks in her portfolio, but with the current Tata tussle, will it impact these stocks' performance?
0: Definitely, I think sentimentally it will have an impact because what we still don't know, because the last few years a lot of companies have done good amount of investing, has ventured into new areas. So future capital allocation could be a sort of a challenge if it comes by. But nevertheless, I think there are some stocks which still can be looked at. So for example, we are witnessing stronger cycles. So Tata Motors CV looks good to us. Tata Consumer within the FMCG pack relatively looks good. And I think Titan of all the companies is guiding for 20% plus growth. So if you're looking for a consumption play, I think nothing beats Titan in the gems and jewelry segment. So I think these are the companies at this point in time are looking a lot better.
1: Okay. We also have a query from Pankaj Chaudhary. He's from Gurugram, and he asks you, on the real estate stocks he really wants to invest for the long term, is it a good idea to invest in them, and what sort of stocks should he look at?
0: So I think real estate obviously is an interest rate sensitive sector, and depending on crude oil price movement, you see the sector being volatile. But nevertheless, there are some stocks which we feel can be looked at. So for example, Phoenix is a good play in the real estate. It's a good proxy for consumption. It is the biggest mall operator. So Phoenix Mills is something which he can look at. And what we like is, again, premium players in the real estate. So something like Oberoi, I think this company makes one of the highest margins. So that can be looked at. Or I think you have smaller players like Max States, where New York Life is their funding partner for the commercial side. So these are the companies which can be looked at from a portfolio perspective. But in general, prefer companies which are part of some conglomerate.
1: Okay. Pankaj, I will also ask you one more question which we haven't touched upon, and that's the commodity space. Both precious metals, gold and silver, are facing the heat over the last couple of sessions. Even today, some decline has come through. What are you looking at here with the change in the central bank's policies, overall across the world, a rate hike scenario that we are entering into, a prolonged rate hike scenario? What would that really do to the precious metals and the prices going forward? Gold and silver, what's your outlook?
0: So I don't think both the commodities are going to perform because, see, if you are witnessing or we are likely to see a rate hike of another, say, 50 pips in US and something similar in India and even other markets. See, the fixed income becomes a lot more attractive because it offers returns, unlike gold, where you capture value through higher price appreciation only. So gold is expected to sort of, or precious metals are expected to remain sideways till we get clarity in terms of crude oil declining and this interest hiking cycle easing or the reversal of that cycle. See, gold will do only when the U.S. messes up with the fiscal deficit, which is possible because Trump is promising, say, $5,000 to 25 crore individuals. That's massive, about $1.25 trillion odd. But I think that will take some time to sort of deteriorate or lead to deterioration in the fiscal deficit. Near term, I do not expect any performance in precious metals.
1: Okay, Pankaj. Well, thank you so much for being with us. As always, a pleasure to speak with you and seek such wonderful insights across the markets and various pockets that we spoke about as well. Viewers, in case you too have any questions about your investments in mutual funds, in stock markets, your SIPs or gold-related queries, then send us your queries on the number that's flashing on your screens. We'll be happy to get top market experts to guide you on your own stock queries as well. Thank you so much for watching.
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0: Welcome back to the news with me, Ratanshu Bhattacharya. The big news coming in at this point comes to us from Lahore, where former Pakistan Prime Minister and incarcerated leader Imran Khan's sisters have been detained. Yes, that's the news coming in. Three of Imran Khan's sisters, Alima, Uzma and Noreen, have been detained under the MPO Act for 30 days. Imran Khan's sisters have been detained ahead of the call given for a unified opposition protest across Pakistan in the next few days. And this comes after Pakistan continues to crack down on leaders of Imran Khan's party, PTI. Imran Khan's sisters had planned to march to Islamabad to protest his detention for the past several years, and Pakistan now claims that this detainment is prejudicial to public safety. Let me go across to my senior colleague, Gaurav Sawant, who has been tracking this story very closely. Gaurav, you have been focusing on India First about the continued and prolonged incarceration of Imran Khan and how that is creating ripples in Pakistan. This is the latest development that is bound to further intensify the opposition anger.
1: The situation in Pakistan is extremely precarious. Imran Khan has been in jail since 2023. His sisters had planned this long march to Islamabad on the 27th. In fact, Pakistan Tehreek-e-Insaf Party workers had planned this long march. And Interior Minister of Pakistan, Mohsin Naqvi, says there is no way such a march can be permitted. And under the maintenance of public order for a period of 30 days, the district collector is authorized, the district commissioner is authorized to order the arrest of any individual who may be suspected of breach of peace. So Noreen Khan, Uzma Khan, all the three sisters have now been arrested. A number of leaders have also been arrested. In fact, apart from the arrest of the sisters, Alima, Noreen and Uzma Khan, one was detained last night, two others have been detained today, or at least that announcement has been made today. The family says police have been parked, cars have been parked on both ends of the street. So it's virtual street house arrest for those who may be there. But this is just one part of the story. Pakistan is in deep trouble. You know of that terror attack that took place in Hangu yesterday. Two Pakistan Army officers and eight others were killed in this terror attack. 2 days earlier in Kohat, there was another operation between security forces and Tehreek-e-Taliban Pakistan, in which another 13 people had been killed. And according to Pakistani commentators, this year alone in the first 9 months, more than 1,000 people have been killed in Pakistan. In a way, it is Asim Munir who's trying to, just ride roughshod over everything in Pakistan, whether it's the opposition or people in Pakistan-occupied Jammu and Kashmir, Balochistan or Khyber Pakhtunkhwa.
0: As someone who's been following the developments in Pakistan very closely for the last several months, if not years, in your understanding, is the detention of Imran Khan's sisters, who are senior citizens and women, is this likely to quell this protest at all? Because to my understanding, it's likely to further incite anger amongst the people and supporters of Imran Khan.
1: You're absolutely right. In ideal situation, it should incite or anger people. But in Pakistan, it's almost as a tactic. People are being starved. So when people are starving for their next meal, when they don't have two square meals to eat, when they can't put their children through school, they're only looking for their next meal. And, then they get something here and there, and then they're unable to fight. Look, this country is in, Pakistan is in turmoil right now. You're looking at the situation in Balochistan. The writ of the Pakistani state does not prevail almost across Balochistan. And earlier it was after sundown. Now, even during the day, security forces cannot move out. The same situation in Khyber Pakhtunkhwa, Pakistan-occupied Jammu and Kashmir, and Pakistan-occupied Gilgit-Baltistan, quite as bad. Sindh is just about being controlled. Punjab is in turmoil, and people are scared to rise because Pakistan Army opens fire at people. There have been multiple massacres, whether of Pakistan Tehreek-e-Insaf Party workers at D Chowk in Islamabad, or earlier Pakistan Tehreek-e-Labbaik in Lahore, and their bodies just disappear. And that is what people in Pakistan, okay, Jammu and Kashmir say. We are not Punjabis of Pakistan Punjab who you can kill and you can take away bodies in POJK. Every body will be accounted for. So the situation is extremely grim across Pakistan right now.
0: All right, Gaurav, thanks a lot for joining us with those details. Let's switch our focus back to domestic developments, where there's big news coming in the Ram Mandir Chanda Chori case. And breaking news coming in, the Uttar Pradesh government has informed the Supreme Court that the charge sheet in the Ram Mandir Chanda Chori case will be filed within 2 days. This, in fact, Solicitor General Tushar Mehta, representing the Uttar Pradesh government, has said that the detailed status report filed last evening at the CJS office, at the residence office. This is, of course, while the Supreme Court is continuing to hear a PIL filed in the Ram Mandir Chanda Chori case. The Supreme Court, remember, had ordered for an independent probe to be filed, to be set up in order to look into what has happened in the Chanda Chori case. And now the UP government has told the Supreme Court that the charge sheet will be filed within the next 2 days. Solicitor General Tushar Mehta, in fact, has told the Supreme Court that the detailed status report was instead filed yesterday evening at the CJI's residence office. For more details, let me go across to my colleague Anisha, who tracks the courts for us. Anisha, what is the latest you can tell us of what's happening in the Supreme Court?
2: Well, Ridhanshu, the hearing is over now. The Supreme Court has taken on record the status report that has been filed. The Supreme Court was informed by the Solicitor General that since the 90-day period of investigation, a filing charge sheet is about to be over. The charge sheet, the initial charge sheet, will be filed within the next 2 days. The court also took note of the status report, where it has been noted that CCTV footage and other material is being analysed. The receipts of any and all donations is given through a software that is created, that has been created, and all of that is also being investigated by the SIT. Remember, the SIT report itself is in sealed cover, and which is why the Supreme Court also closed the video conferencing facility when the hearing was ongoing. This was done with the VC access being closed when the hearing was taken up. But the court was informed by the SG that the charge sheet will be filed within the next 2 days so that the accused persons do not get statutory bail. Additionally, what we can tell you is that the Supreme Court has directed the magistrate, the sessions judge who's handling the matter, to continue hearing the matter. They've said very clearly that we do not want to take over the investigation. We do not want to take over the monitoring of the case itself. That will have continue to be in the trial court, as is the as is proper under the jurisdiction of the trial court. And the court has also requested the trial court to ensure that if there is any further directions required from the Supreme Court, then the court will step in. But for now, all action possibly will be before the sessions judge, okay, court, which is the jurisdictional court where the SIT will file its charge sheet. But the big news that we can tell our viewers,
0: right,
2: is that the status report, the charge sheet, will be filed in the next couple of days. Back to you.
0: All right, Anisha, thanks a lot for joining us with those details. And the political face-off over Vande Mataram Rao in Karnataka continues. Union Minister Prahlad Joshi has now mounted a scathing attack on the Congress government in the state. He has claimed that Congress's mask of patriotism has fallen off, and continuing to question the Congress's objection to seeing all six stanzas of Vande Mataram. Prahlad Joshi has further gone on to state that this is an unpatriotic mandate by the Congress, and his party is compromising on national pride. He has continued to tweet that the BJP will continue to fight Congress's quote-unquote anti-national mindset. Now, remember, this comes after the Vande Mataram, which is, of course, one of India's national songs, continues to be a political hot potato between Congress and the BJP, especially in Karnataka. Speaking of Karnataka, let me go across to my senior colleague, Nagarjan Dwarkanath, who is joining us at this point. Naga, take us through what has happened today in Karnataka Assembly, and what are the repercussions that we are seeing when it comes to the political fallout of this row.
3: In fact, when the Assembly convened this morning, there was chaos in terms of the Vande Mataram. There was a big showdown between the government and the opposition. The government stopped the song with just two stanzas of Vande Mataram rendition with a recorded clip, and the speaker started to proceed the house with regular business. And immediately, the BJP MLA stood up and continued to sing the rest of the Vande Mataram stanzas with a paper in hand as well. So it was a big showdown between the government and the opposition. Now, Union Minister Prahlad Joshi has termed this as a disgrace, and that Congress is ready to compromise on national pride to please the masses in Delhi is what Prahlad Joshi is saying. And he also goes on to say that this law was passed in the parliament that all stanzas have to be sung in to protect the national honor, and Congress is ready to compromise. This is what Prahlad Joshi is saying, and also said that the unpatriotic patriotic mandate is a direct slap on the face of the law that was passed by the National Other Union government in Delhi in Parliament in 2026, and said that the state government cannot issue a separate order overseeing the national law, which says that all the stanzas should be sung of Vande Mataram. So it's a big showdown and face-off between the government and the opposition in Karnataka.
0: All right, Nagarjun, thanks a lot for joining us with those details. With that, it's time for a short commercial, but on the other side is Newsbreak with my colleague Pooja Shali. Stay tuned.
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Good evening and welcome to Newsbreak. I'm Pooja Shali from India Today's newsroom. We're going to update you with all that's happening latest across the country and the world. First, the headlines. The top story that's caught everyone's attention is from IIT Bombay. IIT Bombay has removed the professor Surya Narayan from deanship. This after the students protested on campus over the death of second-year student Sahil. Debate emerging on what led to the cause of the death and is the professor really responsible? After massive outrage over that video from Jammu in Bihar, three people have been arrested by the police. After the video that was captured showing how some of these men were harassing, molesting a young man and woman, and that has gone viral. Cops are investigating circumstances surrounding the incident. Congress condemning the incident. Election Commission issues notice to several high-profile figures in Delhi, including External Affairs Minister S. Jaishankar over the SIR exercise, former Army Chief Upendra Dwivedi, CBI Director Praveen Sood, among others. Opposition said Home Minister Amit Shah had instigated removal of voters. The BJP now says, look, SIR is an unbiased process. Even from the BJP, notices are being served to them. A case so horrific, especially how it was brushed under the carpet. India Today is now visiting the granite baron Veeramani's exploitation den where minor girls were allegedly sexually abused. India Today continues with its coverage on this report. Cops have identified multiple minor victims and in a mega India Today impact, Chief Minister Vijay ordering the cops for a detailed probe. International news, Italian Prime Minister Giorgia Meloni says her government is planning to introduce a measure to ban the wearing of burqas and niqab in the school and also cap the number of foreign students in classroom. The new measure will need parliamentary approval, though, within 60 days to pass into a law. Saudi Arabia's conflict with Houthis is escalating. Houthi ballistic missile hit civilian infrastructure in Riyadh, Bishtar, Farsan and other facilities in Yanbu. Mecca joint defence agreement between Saudi, Turkey and Pakistan is being put to test. Qatar calls for Saudi Arabia's sovereignty to be respected. And some good news coming for India in sports. More medal glory for India in the Asian Games. 4 silver, 2 bronze for India. Historic bronze in MMA for India as well. This is the 6th medal for our country in shooting events.

0: Top story coming in from Mumbai. At the IIT Bombay campus, protests have erupted, and this time from the Congress workers. While some of the students were seen protesting last night and led to a certain confrontation between the teachers and the students as well, but now the Congress party has jumped on this, and we are told some of the Congress protesters were detained by the Mumbai police as well while they were protesting. Just to give you a quick background, a student of IIT Bombay died by suicide. And the blame fell on the teacher. According to the sources close to the professor and the institution earlier, it appeared that during the invigilation for an examination, this student was found indulging in a certain malpractice. The professor, as is protocol, possibly filed a complaint over this. And after that, later, the student was found hanging in his room. So was this the fault of the teacher? Or something else happened? The family is alleging that this was harassment by the institution. I'm joined by Mustafa Sheikh for the latest. Mustafa, how is this incident turning political? What is the Congress party saying? And what are you picking up from IIT Bombay? How are they going to probe this case? Because it's become a huge debate.
1: It's true, and it's not a simple issue to handle and deal with. It was a case of student suicide. There have been 3 cases of student suicide just this year on the campus of IITB. That remains a fact. That's why many students were disturbed. They were saying that because Sahil was humiliated, he has committed this suicide. Then the parents of Sahil Wakode also registered a police complaint, which is now being investigated by the crime branch. And in that, they said that this is abetment to suicide. At the same time, there are caste statements which were made against Sahil. Hence, Atrocities Act was invoked. Now, in the first statement which the IITB came out with, they said that Sahil was caught cheating through ChatGPT. He was told that there would be no disciplinary action against him. But it's unfortunate that he has taken this step. Later this morning, the IITB apologized, saying that they should not have revealed the details of how he was caught and what had really happened. Then also came the demotion, or we can say that removal of Dr. Bulla, who's been made an accused in this FIR. He has been removed from his deanship duties for the time of this investigation, but he remains to be the professor of this IITB college. Now IITB has, the faculty forum has come out in support of the professor, saying that he has just followed the procedure. He has not done anything wrong. There are 2 students from the IITB who had come out. They were staying in the same ward as Sahil. Some of them were staying just next door, in the next room. They said that Sahil was a happy student. He didn't seem depressed. Whatever has happened and whatever has led to taking him to this drastic step has happened from 18th of September till 4 p.m. When this incident has come to light. So what has really happened, that has to be looked into.
0: Stay on the director, Mustafa, of the institute
1: is taking a lot of effort.
0: Yes, because this has become a huge debate. Was there caste discrimination that happened in the college? Because the SCST Act has been invoked against the professor. Or is this the misuse of the SCST Act that many are alleging? On social media especially, many have come out in support of Professor Surya Narayan Dula, saying what else was a professor supposed to do if acting as an invigilator for an examination, he found someone indulging in malpractice. This time it appeared, as per allegations and charges, that the student was using a mobile phone and possibly using ChatGPT. But this will lead to further investigations, and final conclusion on that is awaited. There are, however, within IIT Bombay, some other professors who have come out in support of their colleague. I want to just put out some of the statements that have been coming, and this is very interesting. IIT Bombay is on a full-on defense mode because they initially wrote a statement, then they took it back, clarified the circumstances surrounding the event is not clear. Investigations will follow up and we'll know what happened by as the probe is on. However, now we are told the faculty forum of IIT Bombay says they stand strongly with Professor Dula. Contrary to several reports, Professor Surya Narayan Dula has not been suspended from his service from IIT Bombay and continues to be a member of the faculty. We are given to understand he has been temporarily relieved from his duties as Dean Administrative Affairs of the Institute to enable independent, unbiased probe of the unfortunate incident on 18 September. And also they are reminding that the professor has won several awards for excellence in teaching, and that is all based on student feedback. He's been instrumental in setting up several initiatives, and how can then he be responsible for such case? The forum has also stated, we are distressed by the vilification of our colleague's reputation. Mustafa Sheikh continues to be with us. Mustafa, tell me about the atmosphere and the sentiment on the ground. What is happening? IIT Bombay constantly putting out clarifications. What are you hearing from your sources? What happened? How is IIT Bombay, do you think, is in the dock for this? How are they defending itself?
1: Well, since the time this incident has taken place, students are protesting outside the IIT Bombay campus. We are outside the IIT Bombay campus, and you will see that the both gates, the in gate and the out gate of the campus has been shut down. Students who had to take their parcels have to come out and collect it, as you can see. There were some students who have come out who have said that whatever had happened, there has been a lot of things which have been done by the directors, and hence they are saying that they are satisfied with whatever happened. But a board meeting of the IITB has taken place this afternoon. We don't have the details of it yet, but because the faculty forum's press note has come after the meeting, we are assuming that in the board of meetings there were discussion about supporting the professor. At the same time, some students are telling us that at 7 p.m. this evening, there is an open house inside the campus wherein again the director will be hearing to the students. So what are the demands of the students? That's the solution which the IITB is looking for.
0: Mustafa, that's good. What you're telling us that there is this constant communication that is on. A quick word from you, Mustafa, before I let you go. What do you hear from the family? Who is there in the family of this young student, Sahil? It must be a massive grief for them. How are they dealing with it? What are they saying? What are their charges, and how are they pushing against the IIT Bombay administration?
1: Well, yes, his father, Ravindra, works as an employee in the cooperative in Yavatmal, Maharashtra. His mother is a teacher, and they are saying that because since 2-3 months he was facing threats and harassment, they have filed a complaint. In fact, they are saying that on Thursday we had come to meet him, Sahil at campus. They didn't know that just the next day something like this is going to happen. They said that if they knew that Sahil was under pressure, they would have taken him out from the campus, and that's the mistake as parents they believe that they have done, which has costed him their son's life.
0: Mustafa, keep tracking the latest on that. There's become a huge debate on social media whether it was the fault of the teacher or the teacher or the institution is being punished unfairly, because both sides of the stories are coming here as to what kind of a pressure was there on this young student. A young student, second year, Sahil, lost his life, died by suicide. In fact, he was found hanging in his room. But here's now what has unfolded. IIT Bombay clearly caught in this commotion and the debate that's surrounding. It's one of the most prestigious institutions of our country. Now they've come out with a statement that they're not aware and cannot speak much about the details or the cause of the death in sense or what led to the circumstances, because earlier IIT Bombay had put out a statement saying that it was because of a certain malpractice observed during examination that the invigilator filed a complaint, but there was no action taken against the student. In fact, he was counseled and he was informed that no action will be taken against him by the administration. Now they have given out a statement saying that they wouldn't like to comment before the investigation concludes and it wouldn't be fair. Amid all this, one student, full of life, full of hope, has died. And that has led to protests on the ground. Political protests as well by the Congress party. But there's a debate also that has come in, because the SCST Act, which can be stringent punishment, has been invoked against the professor. So many who are supporting the professor are asking, shouldn't he supposed to take action, or was this institutional harassment against a student from an underprivileged caste group?
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5: For the last 3 days the protests were going on, but yesterday there was a major protest conducted by the student councils. In that we had our 18 demands that were accepted by the director of IIT Bombay, Mr. Kedare, and yeah, that was the major protest. Today is the open house, 7 PM in IIT Bombay.
6: And the demands have been by the students that director should resign, professor should resign?
5: That was mixed demand. Like, the demand yesterday was not director's resignation. The demand yesterday was Dean AA's, that is Mr. Dula's, suspension until the result come, because we are not sure that what he did. The conversation is not clear what happened there. So we cannot demand for resign. Because we speculate kar rahe hain ki andar kya bol rahe hain, kisi ko kuch nahi pata kya hua hai. So suspension ki demand thi, resignation ki demand nahi thi Dean AA ki. And director ki appreciate karna chahunga main, sari baatein unhone hamari suni. Unki to resign ke मैं अपोजिट ही हूँ.
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0: So one life lost, another life and career is at stake. So we'll be tracking all the latest on what happens in this case in IIT Bombay and how we need to set a precedence about how these cases need to be handled. From Bombay, let me now take you to Punjab. It's become a political showdown, but it's on a very serious issue. It appears that constantly there are charges coming in against Bhagwant Mann government. On what? We know that drug abuse is the biggest issue when it comes to Punjab. Now, in the latest, a man allegedly swallowed a poisonous substance outside Deputy Commissioner's office in Sangrur. Sangrur is a key word here. This is the constituency of Chief Minister Bhagwant Mann. It was Congress MLA Sachin Pilot posting a video of the victim Jagga Singh, in which the person who allegedly consumed poisonous substance claimed he posted a video once about drug menace and then later faced constant harassment, alleging that it was done by AAP workers. Jagga Singh asserting earlier he did make video showing allegedly selling chitta and was subsequently attacked of how he was attacked in his own house. The attackers even took away the CCTV DVR in an attempt to destroy evidence. Now, after the incident and the scathing attack on Bhagwant Mann government, alleging those raising their voice against the serious issue of drug menace in the state are being threatened and harassed, the opposition is charging against the Aam Aadmi Party. BJP, Akali Dal have also jumped in. They're also cornering the Bhagwant Mann government, saying the state government is hand in glove with drug mafia and penalizing the whistleblowers. But interestingly, here's what the Aam Aadmi Party has said. The AAP government is dismissing all the charges hurled by the opposition and stressed that the man who tried to consume poison, the man on your screens, is a habitual offender In fact, he had 8 NDPS cases against him, which is with regard to narcotic substances.
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2: The issue here is, and why this has become such a showdown, is this is not the isolated case that we are talking about. Remember, just a few days ago, Gulzar Singh put out a video and then died. And that video is being seen as a dying testimony against the minister of the government and, if you speak on drug abuse, that the workers belonging or supportive of the government harass you. That's what Gulzar Singh had said. Let's listen into that.
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2: Let's try and understand this further. Joining me now is Kamaljeet Sandhu for the latest on that. Kamaljeet, Punjab is set to face elections in 2027, so political showdown getting sharper. But what are you picking up about this case? Who was this man? Because Aam Aadmi Party says he had NDPS cases against him.
5: Well, there are two sides of the story, or two sides of the coin. One is the allegations which is being leveled by the Aam Aadmi Party, especially against the opposition, that they are trying to portray a case which doesn't really exist. They were saying this was a dispute between the Panchayat versus Jagsir alias Jagga. This is where it's been alleged that he's the one who's actually involved in selling drugs, consuming drugs, so he has NDPS cases and even a case of drug. The other is what the opposition has been alleging, and they have been talking about how those who've been whistleblowers are the ones who are being pressurized, and that is why it's being leading to a situation where they're willing to consume poisonous substance. Now, Gulzar Singh lost his life. Then there's also the case of Jagga Singh. Many would say that with 9 such cases against him, he is an offender and a habitual one at that. So it's also a matter of perception, because remember, the BJP is also doing its Nasha Mukt Yatra, Punjab being a pivotal point. But this has led to a lot of tutu meme between the opposition party and the Punjab's Aam Aadmi Party. But clearly, the Aam Aadmi Party is not on the defensive. They are actually playing on the offensive, because they're saying that the opposition is not really well informed. Meanwhile, it seems that the opposition has taken the Aam Aadmi Party to the cleaners, because not only are they highlighting the number of drug cases, several of these have been highlighted by the BJP in press conferences right here in Chandigarh, as well as elsewhere in Punjab where that yatra is going on. Shivraj Chauhan today hit out saying this is not an Aam Aadmi Party, this is a PAP party, so to which the Aam Aadmi Party is not taken very kindly. So there is politics happening on the ground, but there is also a matter of perception, and this is where the Aam Aadmi Party doesn't want to really give it up. Clearly, when it comes to the situation, Aman Arora, who belongs to the area, he's also the Punjab Aam Aadmi Party chief, says the Panchayat is very much with the government, and okay, they're on the right side, not the opposition. So clearly, what we see is a war of words
2: Kamal
5: escalating.
2: Kamalji, keep tracking the latest
5: the
2: on that, because this is one issue that can actually bring down the government if it's not handled well, especially at a time when we know that drug abuse has spread across the state, and it has taken with it not just men, but young women as well, and destroyed families. So we hope that Bhagwant Mann government has a solution to this issue. All right, moving on now to a big controversy, a political showdown. And he's no ordinary man. He's been the vice president of India, former vice president Hamid Ansari, speaking at a lecture session, at a seminar, said the Hindu right-wing communalism is the biggest threat to India. He was quoting our first Prime Minister Jawaharlal Nehru and using that quote, attributing it to former PM. He said that this is what has happened. However,

0: This has snowballed into a massive political storm because the BJP has hit out at the Congress asserting Hamid Ansari's comments have exposed Congress's ideological stand. BJP referred to remarks made by Ansari, citing a 2019 book in which India's first PM was quoted as saying, "Communism is not as significant a threat as Hindu nationalism is." BJP has also claimed that Congress has become like the Muslim League Maoist Congress in totality. Uttar Pradesh Chief Minister Yogi Adityanath launched a scathing attack, saying these are not remarks against any kind of communalism, but disrespecting India's Sanatan Dharma traditions. And not just him. Senior Muslim cleric and Imam Body Chief Umair Ahmed Ilyasi also hit back at Ansari, accusing him of provoking Muslims and alleging a larger conspiracy behind the remarks.
1: Hamid Ansari Saab ne ek kitab ko quote kiya hai jo 2019 mein likhi gayi hai aur bakaul unke Nehru ji ye keh rahe hain ki unke liye communism utna bada khatra nahi hai jitna Hindu rashtravad. इस बात 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
0: So what was it that the former Vice President Hamid Ansari say about Hindu right-wing communalism that he believes, and quoting former Prime Minister Jawaharlal Nehru, that it's worse than communism and is the biggest threat that India faces? Let's listen into him.
6: Jawaharlal Nehru's observation in an officers meeting of the Ministry of External Affairs and recorded for posterity by Foreign Secretary Gundevia, and I quote those words, "The danger to India, mark you, it is not communism, it is Hindu right-wing communalism."
0: This is a big news that's coming in. There was a legal battle that was fought by a former Indian Air Force officer, and that could have now resulted in perhaps the commissioning again. Now, this, remember, is also about the couple in the Air Force. And that is why what we are hearing is the Supreme Court is set to pass order over the former IAF woman officer. And the Supreme Court says, show compassion to the former IAF woman officer. She had lost her air warrior husband. We're talking about Wing Commander Harshad Sinha, who lost his life in the line of duty after a jet crash. This was in 2021. And I want to understand this further and discuss about what exactly is going to happen, because in just a short while, Supreme Court is set to pass an order over this. All right, joined by legal correspondent Anisha Mathur in India Today's newsroom. Anisha, what is this case about? The officer died, and then the woman joined the Air Force or was already there?
7: So the lady officer is Squadron Leader Priyanka Saxena. Okay. She is a short service commission officer, okay, who finished her service in 2013. Hmm. And in 2021, her husband, who was at the time Wing Commander of Harshad Sinha, he lost his life in 2021. And since then, this lady officer has been asking for compassionate reappointment under the Veer Nari scheme.
0: Okay.
7: Now, what happened was that the AFT, the Armed Forces Tribunal, rejected that request, and she then moved to the Supreme Court in 2024. The Supreme Court asked the Raksha Mantralaya, the Defence Ministry, to consider her application, saying that there should be compassionate appointment, that this lady is an air warrior herself. She served for 10 years. Her husband lost her life. She has two young daughters. Today, the Additional Solicitor General Aishwarya Bhati informed the court that because the rules are restricted when it comes to the Veer Nari
0: reinstatement. But Veer Naris have got into the army, at least.
7: So that is what the Additional Solicitor General said, that the Veer Nari scheme is restricted by age. Nobody over the age of 35 can get that compassionate appointment. But this lady in question is now 46 years old.
0: Okay.
7: And it has been over a decade since her service. And therefore, they can't even reinstate her. She will also
0: lose seniority. So it's not even close to the age, even if you cross age.
7: Which is why the Supreme Court has now said they will use their plenary powers under Article 142. The Chief Justice of India, Justice Joymal Bagchi, and Justice V. Mohana, the three-judge bench, has clearly said, Pooja, they will be using their powers under Article 142 for this one-off judgment in favour of retired former squadron leader Priyanka Saxena. This is going to be only because this is a very unique case. The court has made this very clear. This is not going to be a precedent. They are using their plenary power because this particular case is a particularly sensitive one. The lady officer served 10 years. She's, also lost her husband in the line of duty. And because there is a scheme, she's only lost out because of the age factor. So the court is going to probably...
0: Well, I hope the court looks at it, because we know there's been a precedence in the army at least, and we know about the Randhawa couple where she did eventually, the Veer Nari joint, was one of the first officers in the Indian Army to join. She was able to serve. Let's hope that it can happen in the Air Force as well. Best suited, of course, as per protocols. Anisha will be tracking that big story if this happens. What kind of a new example it can set, because Veer Nari, whether has served in the armed forces or after her husband's sacrifice, wants or intends to join, should be looked into. That's the kind of strong, inspiring society we're looking at. Thank you very much, Anisha, for the latest. So here's what I'm going to do. I'm going to go into a quick commercial break. When I return, I want to tell you about that video that's caused outrage everywhere. It's from Jamui in Bihar. You must have seen that video. A young man and a young woman being harassed. We are told arrests have taken place in that video. It's not just about harassment. I'll tell you about the molestation also. The kind of audacity of these men after the break.

0: Maddie, I need to open a savings account.
1: अरे उज्जीवन स्मॉल फाइनेंस बैंक में खोल लो.
0: स्मॉल बैंक.
1: स्मॉल. 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There's nothing small about them.
0: Okay.
1: Oh, Jeevan, nothing small about us.

0: Over that repulsive video that is bound to agitate anyone in India or abroad. That video is from Jamui in Bihar, at least caught on camera for us to understand the gravity of the situation. Now, we're told that the National Commission for Women has taken a suo motu cognizance. They've written to the Director General of Police. It's over this video. A young man and a young woman. Could be a couple, could be friends, who cares? But late into the evening, they are caught by this group of men. Again, young men who seem to start harassing them, but that's only a part of it. Some of these men start to molest the girl, and I cannot show you the video clearly because it has a share of guidelines that we must follow, and we don't intend to sensationalize the story, but I want to describe to you so you understand the gravity. The man, at least, who wears an orange mask on his face, knows clearly well it's being recorded. He starts to grope the woman, grab her private parts. That's not moral police. Moral policing seems like a softer term here. This is attempt to rape. And now the NCW has taken suo motu cognizance. They've written to the Director General of Police in Bihar. But here's at least some relief to it. We hear that arrests have taken place. The identities of those arrested are not yet confirmed. But the video has caused a lot of outrage. Remember, this is also about image of the country. To know that a young couple or friends cannot just be out and about because this group of men believe they can just swoop down on them and do the worst possible, worst imaginable issue. Shreya Chatterjee is joining me for the latest on that. Shreya, what are the details that you have in this case about the NCW taking it up further?
1: Well, you know, this is a suo motu cognizance that the NCW is now issued in the matter of the Bihar incident in Jammu, and they've actually sought a detail on the action taken report from the Bihar police, and subsequently the NCW will respond accordingly. But it's extremely disturbing, that visual and that incident that has come in of how a girl was actually publicly harassed and molested, and now with the NCW reacting, we only hope that further action is taken in this particular matter.
0: Right, so these are the details, and I'm glad all organizations are picking on this. And the big news that we do have, Shreya, thank you very much for that, that three of these men, at least suspects from this incident, because their face, the identities are clear. The men themselves are seen recording this video. That's the big news coming in. Three predators have been nabbed in this attack. Clearly, at least two of them are seen molesting and grabbing this young woman. Just think of the psychological trauma on this young woman. I have the identities as confirmed to us by the police, and I want to tell you about that. First, look at this video. A young man and woman, on and about, not bothering anyone. This group of men swoops down on them, and they are clearly interested only on the girl. One, nobody has given them the right for immoral policing. Nobody has given them the right to harass them. But there's this one man specially, and I'll want our team to put out that image of the man in orange. The orange masked man is the one who lifts this young woman by her private parts. And I'm describing this for you because as a woman myself, I can imagine the horror. Just think of this. You're surrounded by these men. It's late into the evening, possibly night. You don't know what these men intend to do, and they're clearly telling you what they intend to do. The man has kept a mask. Look at the man on your screen. And I hope that one of the three arrested is him. I'll be waiting for the Bihar police to confirm that that man in orange is the one who's been arrested. The man who knows that he needs to mask himself so he can molest a woman. He goes for her breasts, for her private parts, gropes her. But hats off to the young man with her. Because that young man with the woman is trying to protect her as much as possible. There's only little that you can do when you're surrounded by a mob like that. Any girl's nightmare. Bihar police and the Bihar government needs to set an example here that this will not be permitted and the girls need to feel safe in Jammui, Patna, any part of Bihar. It's such a distressing video because any woman can relate to it. So this is what is happening, and of course we have blurred the identity of the victims, and I just hope if the girl is watching, she knows that she needs to stay strong, because when these viral videos go across social media, think of the psychological trauma this girl is currently facing. And she must know it's not her fault. All right, we have the identities, ladies and gentlemen. I want to quickly read that out. Mithilesh, Pramod and Golu these are the three names that have been confirmed by the Bihar police. I would have loved a confirmation if this man on your screen in orange has been one of the arrested, but we'll try and get that clarity because there's no confirmation and I wouldn't want to break that to you. But we know that three arrests have taken place. What a shocking story. And yes, this is Bihar, but this could also have been any other part of the country. And that's why anyone watching this, there has to be an example set. As a girl or a boy, a man or a woman, we need to be safe in our surroundings. And how did these young men feel they can harass and grope that woman because they knew they'll get away? They knew that nothing will happen to them. They knew that it's okay to harass and grope and molest women. You don't do this for the first time. The confidence that these men had, you could sense that possibly is routine for them. And if the police doesn't take action today, it could actually have dire consequences on what we softly call moral policing, but can become much worse. I want to just help you understand what happened. A young man, young woman, possibly minor age, possibly students, are out and about in the evening. They're not disturbing anyone. This mob of young men swoops down on him. How can nobody stop what was happening is beyond my thinking. However, this is in Jammu, so it's not the capital city. This man on your screen, and we've tried to get a screen grab, this man is aware he could be recorded. He knows the video is on. He doesn't stop the mobile footage from being recorded, but he's covered his face. He's very clearly keen. Look at these other men constantly trying to go for the girl. They don't even touch the boy with her, and they keep going for her arms, breasts. This man in orange, as the girl is trying to fold her hands, plead that she needs to be let go, he goes after her and lifts her with her private parts. Just imagine the trauma that this young girl is facing. And of course, we have hidden the identity of both the young man and the woman, but we want to show the identity of this man, seen very clearly accusing, and the manner in which he's molesting. And if the Bihar police cannot arrest this man, I don't know what else the police can do. This is a girl's nightmare. And that is why Jammu or Delhi, there has to be an example set on this. And all of this is significant because now, because it's a BJP-governed state, the Congress has jumped on this. So the Congress parties, Rahul Gandhi, who's the leader of opposition in Lok Sabha, has put out a social media statement. He's, of course, saying how he's distressed and shocked with the video that has emerged on social media, confirmed from Bihar, and talking about law and order situation here as well. But the fact that some of these young men think they can do what they want with other girls and get away while it's all captured on camera is clearly the more distressing part. All right, I'm heading into a very short break and we'll keep tracking all that is happening. But stay tuned because when we return, news for our hearing impaired viewers. Thank you very much.

0: So you're the people's choice.
1: I'm not saying that. I'm
0: the Gen Z choice.
1: I'm the party's choice. Party selected me. We spoke to all the leaders, the community leaders. Don't speak communalism. If you have votes in your pocket, you keep it in your pocket. Don't speak communalism.
0: Pookie CM, you're called.
1: I know their vocabulary. I can interact with them easily.
0: You like to be called a Pookie CM?
1: Pookie means that is a cute. That means cute. Everybody likes it. I also like it.

Madhya Pradesh Minister Kailash Vijayvargiya has courted a controversy after making a remark about physical appearance of a woman councillor. During an event in Indore, BJP leader Vijayvargiya made body-shaming remarks against a woman ward councillor Sandhya Yadav, saying Sandhya Didi has also put on a little weight. The comment section soon went viral on social media, drawing criticism from opposition parties. Pakistan police have arrested jailed former Prime Minister Imran Khan's sisters Aleema Uzmai Noreen from Lahore. Their arrest comes days ahead of PTI's planned September 27th protest march. Earlier, Pakistan's interior minister had called PTI's protest call illegal. OpenAI chief Sam Altman is set to brief the United Nations Security Council next week on artificial intelligence and international security. The 15-member Security Council will hold the meeting on Wednesday in New York during the UN General Assembly. The meeting comes amid growing calls from world leaders for greater coordination on AI.

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0: Welcome. I'm Sonal Mehrotra Kapoor. This is 5 Live. Three stories that we've got our eyes on today for you. Number one, we'll start with the reality of our food business. Right? Five-star hotels, five-star bills, zero-star hygiene. That's what not just any ordinary citizen, but India's best-known cardiologist found in his dinner. A baby cockroach. Where was he dining? At JW Marriott in Mumbai. He apparently raised the matter, and even then, the response from the authorities was rather lukewarm. But is it too much? The question that I want to raise here, is it too much to expect absolute hygiene in a country like India, in a tropical climate like ours? Should we be okay with a few things and not okay with the other? Where do you draw the line when it comes to eating and food hygiene in the country? We'll establish that. Dr. Ashok Seth will also join us on the program. Then the story from Mumbai, which is extremely disturbing. IIT Bombay campus, the story here is that a young boy named Sahil committed suicide. Apparently, right after he was caught cheating and uploading his question paper on ChatGPT. Now, in a case like this, there would generally be action against the boy, and then there's unfortunate case of suicide as well. So why has the teacher in question been removed? Is there more to the story that meets the eye? Why has the SCST Act been induced as well? We'll decode that entire story for you. And then, the horror story coming from Bihar. In Jammui, class 10th and 12th students, a boy and a girl, were going on a two-wheeler back from their coaching center to their home when apparently the local moral police, these anti-social elements, goons, let's just call them that, got in, molested the girl, asked them questions like, what are you doing in the middle of the night? And then when you watch that video, the girl is screaming back to say, listen, call up my parents and ask. They know exactly where I am and what I'm doing. And whose business is it anyways to pick them up in the middle of the night and, you know, call them names, try to molest them as well. That entire story, we will take up all these questions because Jammu is an interesting, you know, constituency. The MLA of the area is a woman, is a former sports athlete. She joins us to tell us how is she looking at the entire matter and till how long will we tolerate, you know, absolute anti-social violence, if one can call it that, in the name of moral police. We'll take you through all of that. First up, the headlines on Top of Five. A major U-turn from IIT Mumbai in the death of the 20-year-old student Sahil. The institute has now apologized for its earlier statement, admitting that the circumstances surrounding Sahil's death remain under investigation and that events sort of preceding his death should not have been presented as facts. This comes, student protests have been taking place. This comes right after that, the removal of a dean and the police case against the professor in the alleged abetment to suicide case. Election Commissioner's voter roll revision in Delhi has triggered a political row with notices going out, which have gone to several high-profile voters as well, including Jay Shankar, including the former army chief, the CBI director, Praveen Sood. Notices relate to discrepancies or entries that could not be mapped, even as the Delhi CEO clarifies that a notice does not mean automatic deletion from the voter list. Opposition is now raising objections to the exercise, calling it flawed, while BJP has defended SIR as a verification process. No end to the Punjab drug menace. A man identifies as Jagga Singh allegedly consumed a poisonous substance outside the Sangur Deputy Commissioner's office, claiming authorities failed to act against alleged drug peddling in the village. Opposition parties have now targeted the Man government over the incident, alleging harassment of those raising the drug issue. Aam Aadmi Party government has rejected the allegation, saying Singh is an habitual offender. A disturbing video from Bihar has triggered outrage over two minor students were allegedly harassed and assaulted by a group in Jammui in Bihar. The incident took place on Saturday as the students were returning home. The video shows the group allegedly abusing, assaulting the students, with the girl being harassed. The police have now arrested three accused in this case while a hunt is on for the others. An SIT has also been formed to investigate the case. POXO case against Tamil Nadu industrialist R. Veeramani is widening in an India Today investigation, accessing fresh details of the probe. Police have now identified multiple alleged victims, and the initial investigation indicates that minors were allegedly sexually assaulted by Veeramani and two others. Three people have been arrested so far, while Tamil Nadu Chief Minister Vijay has ordered a detailed probe and directed police to ensure that no accused is spared. Fresh face-off is happening in Karnataka Assembly over Vande Mataram. The official rendition stopped after two stanzas following the state government's recent protocol. BJP MLAs, however, continued with the remaining stanzas themselves and raised slogans. BJP has objected to the truncated rendition, while the Congress government has defended the two-stanza protocol for routine official programs. The issue is also being challenged before the Karnataka High Court. Conflict between Saudi Arabia and the Houthis is escalating, with Houthi ballistic missiles reported to have targeted civilian infrastructure across multiple Saudi locations. Strikes have been reported, and hit areas include Riyadh, Bish, Taif and Farazan as well as the Aramco facility. The attacks come as the recently announced Saudi-Turkey-Pakistan joint defence agreement faces its first major test. Qatar has meanwhile called for Saudi Arabia's sovereignty to be respected. After Rilima Khan, Imran Khan's sisters Uzma Khan and Noreen Niazi have also been detained for 30 days in Lahore under the maintenance of public law and order. The detentions come ahead of PTI's planned September 27th protest and march to Islamabad, with authorities citing concerns over public order. The three sisters are now in custody at the Kot Lakhpat jail as tensions rise ahead of the protest. Italy, meanwhile, is considering tougher rules on face covering veils in schools. Italian Prime Minister Meloni has now proposed measures targeting the wearing of burqas and niqabs in schools, along with the proposed 30% cap on foreign students per class in school. Meloni says that the measures are aimed at integration, including the compulsory Italian language lessons for parents of foreign students facing serious integration difficulties. The proposals are yet to go through Italian legislative process before they can become a law. And three more medals for India in the shooting games in the Asian Games. The trio of Rudraksh Patil, Himanshu Dhillon and Parth Mane win a silver medal in the 10 meters air rifle team event. Himanshu wins an individual silver as in the men's 10 meter air rifle. Now in India, food adulteration has never really been taken seriously, right? An insect in the curry, a dead rat in a midday meal, a lizard in a burger. None of this is new. We shrug, we post, we move on. But something has shifted since the past couple of months. We've been calling it the Munde effect. In the first 2 months of the drive, Maharashtra FDA inspectors and the head there, Mr. Tukaram Munde, went on to inspect over 3,100 food establishments. By August, a statewide steep hotels, clubs, dhabas led to about 199 licenses being suspended, some over 900 improvement notices given as well. All this is happening until this weekend. Dr. Ashok Seth, one of India's finest cardiologists, sat down to dinner at Romano at Mumbai's JW Marriott with his international guests over the weekend and found what? That little thing on your screen over there. He found a baby cockroach on the table. He was ashamed. He was aghast. And quite frankly, who wouldn't be? So what really is happening? Are we solving only for the headlines and not really on what's really happening inside our kitchens? Should we be holding our restaurants, especially our five stars, to a higher level of scrutiny? Well, let me take that straight to Dr. Ashok Seth, chairman of Fortis Escott's Heart Institute, joining us now. Dr. Seth, I can only imagine how your weekend over there went and what your international guests must have felt. But many would say that cockroaches or insects are the reality of a very tropical climate in India. Why did you think this was so important, and why did it leave you so deeply disturbed?
1: So, thank you for having me. But it's quite obvious. You know, when you see a cockroach, cockroaches are a health hazard. We very well recognize that. But it's not just a single cockroach. Finding a cockroach means that there are numerous cockroaches. Clearly, these cockroaches get born and they're all over the place. And they normally just don't come to a dining table by chance or walk to the dining table. They actually are infesting somewhere the plates, the food. And for me, you know, it's a public health hazard. So I was much more concerned when I tweeted this, that, gosh, I'm okay. I can get away and walk off. And I can just inform. But what about the public health hazard, which actually these creatures create? And that is on cooked food. And what happens on cooked food is that these organisms, these creatures can cause Shigella, Salmonella, or these are diarrheas and dysenteries, E. coli, name it, allergies, bronchial asthma. And, you know, when people have that, it's not right. So for me, it was neither to do with five stars, it was neither to do with anything else, it was to do with real public health. And I therefore tweeted to Mr. Munde as well as FSSAI to actually say, please look into it. We need to have more rules. And therefore, it was disappointing. And I think the hotel should have taken it far more seriously, because I didn't find their attitude so forthcoming as I would have expected. I was horrified, but it didn't seem that others were not that horrified.
0: I'm actually quite surprised by the response as well. I saw a tweet that they wrote back to your video. They couldn't even get your spelling right. It was just an AI-generated response at max. What I'm trying to get to is that on one hand, we see cleanups happening in the name of Mr. Munde. On the other hand, we see conversations developing in India because we want better food standards. We see a court case in Supreme Court asking for stricter norms and full transparency when it comes to packaged food as well. And then you also have this. So what are we getting wrong here?
1: I think what we're getting wrong is that I'm glad that people like Mr. Munde are around who are looking into it seriously. But I think policies have to be very much into place where people's health and public health is of prime importance. And these policies have to include very strict measures of how we define hygiene, how do we define pest controls in these establishments where food is being eaten by all? And it doesn't matter whether it's 2-star or 5-star. I think those standards have to be minimum and maintained as a nation. Luckily, my international guests had left exactly 2 minutes prior to the Rochi, as I called this pet, little baby cockroach, appeared. But I'm sure they would have been so horrified. And I just feel that it may have not just put, you know, they may not have had great impression, not just of the hotel and the restaurant, but sometimes international guests carry a bad impression of India just on the basis of these very important situations. So we believe that stricter norms, and maybe it's very easy, and perhaps stricter norms all across the country, not just that we're now having recognition of these facts from the hygiene, from a state. Mm-hmm. I think all states should be taking all this very seriously. So my tweet was totally related to public health. As you know, I didn't even tag any news media. I just tagged Mr. Munde, FSSAI, and the hotel themselves.
0: Did you manage to hear back from Mr. Munde?
1: Not yet. But the hotel has run a message to me, and I will be speaking to them this evening, whatever it's all about. But I think it's far more than just a cockroach on my table. I have felt that it's like a cockroach on the nation's table when they're eating out, and that for me is not a good thing.
0: Well, cockroaches this year have been in news for all the right and the wrong reasons, if you know what I'm saying, Dr. Ashok Seth. But you brought them into a very different light, and you've got everybody's attention, much needed attention, really, to this matter. Thank you so much for highlighting. Thank you so much for speaking. Give me a parting note. अ लॉट ऑफ पीपल माइट थिंक कि क्या है, कॉकरोच ही तो है, इंडिया में तो इतना कुछ हम खा लेते हैं, हवा भी तो खराब है, पानी भी तो खराब है, बिग डील, इट्स नॉट, यू नो, हेवंस विल नॉट ब्रेक इफ वन लिटिल कॉकरोच और वन लिटिल इंसेक्ट एंटर्स योर फूड. डू यू हैव अ रिस्पॉन्स फॉर देम?
1: 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They come out of drains and they come out at night. Any insect is bad, but cockroaches are also known to be breeders, and one cockroach breeds many cockroaches. That's why it's so difficult to get rid of them. Therefore, when you see a cockroach, it is an indication of poor hygiene being maintained by that establishment, because of the nature of that insect itself. So firstly, it's unthinkable. Secondly, aren't we entitled to cleanliness, especially when you go to a 5-star hotel, which is premier? And by the way, this was JW Marriott at Sahar in Mumbai, where I was on a professional visit. And I think that's what you don't expect from an establishment where a lot of people go believing that they're going to get the best level of food and hygiene. And therefore, in a way, they don't know. They can't be aware. So why I did it was, imagine I just went away. But how many would have sat there and eaten? And where did these cockroaches come from? And how many of their food had actually been infested by just a cockroach walking over what they were eating? It's very easy when a food is hot and cooked for a lot of organisms to die. But when a cockroach appears on already cooked food, believe you me, that organism it lays down will not die. And that will be really going and infest our own cells. So we really, it's no more a matter of just a cockroach. It's a matter of public health, hygiene, and safety, which is far more important.
0: Yeah, and imagine if an immunocompromised, person was sitting there. Imagine if somebody from cancer remission was sitting there. Imagine if they get an infection, it's life-threatening for them. So we've got to maintain better standards over there completely. I think it's high time we demand better. I think it's
1: People
0: high time
1: been
0: we
1: known to die
0: drink.
1: With allergies, with severe asthma, with anaphylaxis related to cockroaches. It's true that elderly's immunocompromised. In fact, anybody who's got any form of allergy can really actually have a catastrophic event if a cockroach droppings happened in any of those foods. So roti.
0: Well,
1: roti did not want to have pasta. He probably wanted to have pizza because it just wouldn't leave.
0: Well, you should not want anything out of our plate. That's all I can say. And we really
1: we
0: think it's high time we put our health first. I think it's high time we demand better of the government. And I think that's the key thing over here. Thank you so much, Dr. Seth, for everything that you've done over there. Dr. Seth, they're saying not just a cockroach on his plate. It's one that depicts one on the India plate. And that's something that we must all really think about. All right. The other big story that we are tracking is coming to us from Mumbai today. Fresh action has been seen in the Sahil case in IIT Mumbai as the student protests intensified. He's a Dalit student. His death raised serious questions over accountability, institutional response as well. IIT Bombay has apologized for the earlier statement on Sahil's death and removed the professor, Mr. Dula, as the dean. Mumbai police have also booked the professor in an alleged abetment to suicide case, with the SCST Act now invoked following a complaint by Sahil's parents. But students are demanding an independent investigation and public apology and even administrative accountability. On the other hand, there are those who are saying, well, he was caught cheating. He was uploading the question paper on to ChatGPT. And then there are the others, especially Sahil's parents, who are saying, even then, what exactly was the conversation that happened between him and the teacher which could possibly have led to this extreme step? Nobody really knows the truth behind this really murky case, one that has caught the imagination of students at IIT Bombay. Here are the details.
2: A 20-year-old IIT Bombay student was found dead, and now questions are mounting. Sahil Vakore's death has triggered protests, police action and a fresh controversy at one of India's premier institutions. In a major development, IIT Bombay has taken a U-turn and apologized for its earlier statement on Sahil's death. IIT Bombay admits Sahil's death is still under probe and events before his death should not have been stated as facts. Earlier, IIT Bombay had maintained that no disciplinary action was initiated against Sahil after he was caught using phone and AI during examination. The institute had said that he was counseled and assured that the incident would not affect his academic career. But the controversy is far from over. Students intensified their protests outside the campus on Monday, demanding answers and accountability. Several protesters were detained by the police.
3: The immediate demand is resignation. Hame jitne bhi professors involved hain, un sabke resignation chahiye. 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
2: Amid the outrage, IIT Bombay removed Professor Surya Narayan Dulla as dean. He was reportedly the professor who informed institute authorities after the alleged examination malpractice. Mumbai police have now booked the professor in an abetment to suicide case. The BNS and SCST Act have also been invoked following a complaint by Sahil's parents. Sahil's family has alleged that he was tortured and killed. But some students contradict.
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2: Sahil, a second-year BTech student, was found dead in his hostel room on September 18, hours after he was allegedly caught using a mobile phone during an examination. A young life lost, a family demanding justice, and an institution facing difficult questions. The probe continues. With Mustafa Sheikh in Mumbai, Bureau Report, India Today.
6: Joining me next is Mrs. Shyamlata. She's the grandmother of Sahil and she joins us now in this great moment of loss, but perhaps wants to tell her side of the story as well. Shyamlata ji, namaskar. 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
1: 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That was the grandmother of Sahil, but as we speak, there are more updates on the story. What we are hearing now is that so far the protests in IIT Bombay were done by students demanding justice for Sahil. What you see on your screen is now another protest, this time by the faculty. Now the faculty is protesting in defense of the dean who has been now removed in support of Professor Dula. Now what exactly is the story here? Let me cut across to my colleague, to try and get more details on this story. Mustafa joins us for more details on this story. Mustafa, so it's a protest versus protest now. So far over the weekend until today, we saw students protesting. Now we see teachers protesting. What exactly is happening in this case? And where is the truth, Mustafa? Because I just spoke with the grandmother of Sahil and she's saying that he was tortured. He apparently, when the parents of Sahil met him just about 9 days before his tragic death, he said that he was being tortured inside the campus. And the parents, these are all claims, remember, at this point, the parents saying that they said, listen, nothing doing, put your head down, study. And then we see an instance like this. On the other hand, what's also true and established is that he was found cheating. So what's the truth here?
2: Well, it's true that the Mumbai crime branch is investigating the case and they will only have to have come forward with the facts. But what remains is that first statement by the IITB had mentioned about cheating. This morning they have said that they apologized for what they have said about it. Second, the faculties have said that they support Dr. Dula and they are carrying out a protest march inside the IITB campus where we are present right now outside the IITB campus. That this protest of the faculty is ongoing. There is also an open house with the director of IITB and the students present answering the questions by the director. That is also ongoing there. Now also Suryakant Vagmore, who is a professor in IITB of sociology, he is saying that he is not in support of the press note which has been issued by the faculty members in support of Dr. Dula. He is saying that the faculty forum itself has not been elected and their term has been long expired. So clearly there is no one way in any of the fact in this story, whether he was caught malpracticing or not. That's first what the IITB had said. They have now backtracked that statement. Maybe they didn't want to divulge these details as a matter of investigation. But yes, the faculty members are supporting the professor. Faculty member is saying that this is not the right way of doing it. But we'll have to wait and see what comes out in the investigation done by the crime branch. No suicide note has been formed yet in this case. So back to you.
1: All right, that's critical, Mustafa. You're saying no suicide note has been found. We seem to have now a discord that's breaking in within the faculty members as well. There are those who are stepping out and protesting in the favor of Professor Dula. There are others who are saying, well, the faculty forum statement, they're not a legal body at all. what's going on? Give me a sense of what are the facts that are established. Is it established that he was found cheating and using ChatGPT? Is it established that there was discrimination? Are there been any other, you know, instances, any complaints that he filed? And what exactly are you hearing about the credibility of Professor Dhula?
2: Well, the statement which has come out by the IITB, it seems to be a statement which is maybe saying that the details cannot be divulged about how he was caught and what happened because the investigation is on. It's not that the IITB has denied that there was a malpractice. Also, the students we have been speaking, none of them have said that there was no malpractice. So that is one thing. Second, the students who are his wingmates who stayed next to his room, they are saying that he was a happy student. There was nothing wrong with him. When he was caught on 18th of August when the suicide has happened. So it is between those few hours when this something like this has happened. So what actually transpired between Dr. Dhula and him is something which is to be which is yet to be known. In the first statement IITB had clearly said that they had not initiated any disciplinary action, but the IITB protocol says that if you are found cheating in a semester exam, then you are suspended for the semester. So there are a lot of facts which have to be actually substantiated on what led to his death, and also, Mustafa, correct me if I'm wrong,
1: isn't it also established that Sahil was actually a good student? His grades were actually not bad. He was a good performer.
2: That is true, and that is very much true if you take into consideration that he comes from Yavatmal, is one of the drought affected districts of Maharashtra. His father in an ordinary job in a cooperative, mother a teacher. So he comes from a modest background. To make it to a premier institute like Bombay IIT, there must be something in him that's no denying. But the fact remains is that we have to study what happened at that point, whether it was a sudden decision made by him. If he would have spoken to someone, that decision could have been stopped, or whether it is something which was abetted on him, that is something which the crime branch has to investigate. So clearly the students are pointing out that he was a bright student, he was a happy student. If you leave out the exam day and what happened inside his room, there was nothing absolutely wrong with him. There is need for more counselors on the campus. Peer-to-peer counseling is something which the students are also suggesting. But in this case, when an FIR has been registered against the professor on the atrocities case, on the abetment to suicide case, without a suicide note being found, whether some evidences of digital record can be found from Sahil's phone, which has been seized by the crime branch, whether his parents can submit any of the evidences which they are claiming, or whether IITB or Professor Dhula in their defense can submit evidences to show that there was no disciplinary action initiated against Sahil. These are some things we'll have to wait and see how they turn out. To be back to you.
1: Yeah, it's such a messy case, no, Mustafa. He's a good student, comes from humble backgrounds, made it to IIT Bombay. Then why would he cheat? If he was found cheating, what exactly was the conversation with the professor that led him to take his life? Why are the students protesting for so long when the case of cheating has been established? And even then, what is the question mark within the faculty that they also seem to be divided over Mr. Dhula? So this is a lot of pieces here in the story that simply do not make sense. So we need to wait and watch, and we need to see and really hope that a fair investigation is done in this case. In all of this, what's the bottom line? A young life, a young talented life has been lost, and we don't know why. That's a disturbing story. And that's one more dream of, you know, doing good in life, coming from great means, just lost. That's something that we have to really look into. All right, moving on from students in IIT Bombay to students in class 10th. And let me take you to Bihar. Two class 10 students heading back from coaching late one evening, routine journey home, until it wasn't. The two were on the Jamui Lakhi Sarai road when they were allegedly stopped by a group of men. See what happened?
3: कॉपी किताब
1: The girl is saying, we are just kids, leave us alone. But what exactly is happening? Now, both the kids are minors, which is why we've blurred the story. But the men are surrounding them. Who are these men? We don't know. What exactly are they doing? They're asking them, where are you going? Where are your parents? Then the girl says, ghar par pata hai. She emphatically tells them that you can call my parents and check where I am and with whom. But they are not listening. See? Please let us go. We study in the same class. We are just going back home. That's what she's heard pleading, crying out, the girl there. The boy also says, ki hum ek hi class mein padhte hain, bas ghar ja rahe hain. And then suddenly, after that, the entire episode turns physical. One man grabs the boy by his collar, drags him away from her. The masked man goes after the girl. They are masked, remember. They go after the girl, grab her from behind. She's screaming, trying to pull free. The boy breaks loose and runs back to her. And then tries to get her to the two-wheeler, but the men follow. Even as they climb on, one of them is holding on to the girl's arm and then she's pleading again, please stop. That's where the video ends. That's what happened. Two children, class 10th. This should have been a boring evening, a scooter, a road, home, back to dinner. So now think about what this looks like. Strangers deciding what they have the right to ask teenager girls, where you are, why are you with this person, why are you with a boy, where are your parents? That's suddenly their concern. Many would call this moral policing. And when it turns into hands on a child, it's a crime. This is not moral policing. This is a crime. Police say the incident happened on September 19th. Three men have been arrested so far, and the district administration says everybody involved has been identified as well. The Bihar Women's Commission has taken cognizance of that matter as well. But arrests have been made after the video has gone viral. That's the easy part. But somebody was filming this, remember, with pride. Nobody stopped it. Were they trying to set an example? And importantly, who are these people? Who gives them the right to just suddenly stop kids in the middle of the road and ask them all these questions? Who are they? I'm told we've got more updates on the story. Let's cut across to that. I'm now told that all three accused have been arrested in the Jamuia horror with minors. A special investigation team, SIT, has been constituted as well to investigate the matter. And we are told the Bihar police is saying the incident occurred between 6:25 to 6:30 p.m. It's not even late in the night. It's just 6:30 in the evening. And it happened approximately 3 kilometers away from the Jamui Lakhisarai main road. The names of the 7 to 8 youths have been surfaced so far. Anybody found involved in the incident during the investigation will face legal action, is what the Bihar police is saying. Listen.

0: 5 distinct faces, one common purpose. India informed and ahead, where the South finds a voice. Super 6. Sharp questions, zero distractions.
1: You also speak of poor children. Kangana ji, one can always draw analogies sitting high in ivory towers.
0: To the point. The nation's agenda, nothing else matters.
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0: Hello and welcome. Good evening. You're watching Super 6 here on India Today. I'm Akshat Anandagopal. Over the next 1 hour, we're getting you the day's top stories. As always, we will focus first on the big South stories of the day. So we've got lots lined up for you over the next 1 hour as we wrap up all that's happening across the country. We'll also put the spotlight on the Asian Games and how our athletes are doing at the Asian Games in Japan. So those stories, much more coming your way. What's our top focus here on Super 6? It's a story that India Today picked up. It's a story that sent shockwaves across the country of who's being referred to as Tamil Nadu's Epstein. 84-year-old granite king Veeramani has been taken into custody under the POXO Act. 7 to 8 victims have spoken out. Questions being asked of how he was shielded for so long. We'll get you all of those details, a breakdown of really what he's accused of and how did he manage to get away for so long. Let's begin with the headlines. Horrific incident comes to light in Bihar. Minor girl and her friend groped, thrashed in Jammu district. 3 minor accused arrested in the case. SIT probe launched, searched on for more accused. IIT Bombay Faculty Forum stages campus protest in support of Professor Surya Narayana, who was removed from deanship. Outrage over death of second-year student Sahil. He's being called Tamil Nadu's Jeffrey Epstein. 84-year-old granite baron Veeramani has been arrested in a POXO case. This happened 2 weeks ago. And yet the shocking details of the cover-up, the manner in which such serious allegations were just thrown aside, are emerging today. We've learned that over 7 women have been identified as victims. They were minors when the crime happened. They were from economically weaker sections, so he could exploit and get away. His accomplice, a woman named Shanti, would find girls from across Chennai between the age of 12 and 16 so he could sexually assault these children. He had a house in the heart of Chennai in Thenambad with this one sole reason of targeting young girls, of sexually assaulting them and getting away with it. He'd pay them money reportedly. He'd give them gifts. Exactly the Epstein playbook, essentially. But here's what's truly shocking. You know now the details of the kind of crimes this man committed. And yet there were some who tried to shield him. In October 2025 is when a lot of these details emerged. A pen drive with video evidence against Veeramani was handed over. In 5 months, the cops closed the case. Why? They said there was a lack of evidence. That the video wasn't clear, they said. They said neighbors didn't speak out. And so there was no evidence against this monster. And so in 5 months, case closed, despite the horrifying details I have given you of what he did to those young girls, how he exploited them. The question that therefore will come up, who helped Veeramani get away for so long? Who got this case closed in a matter of 5 months? And was there political pressure on cops? Did cops pocket money on their own to make this case go away for Veeramani?
1: The POXO case against Tamil Nadu industrialist R. Veeramani is widening. India Today has accessed key details of the probe. Our investigation has traced the rented house where the granite baron allegedly sexually abused minors. The initial probe suggests multiple minors were allegedly assaulted by Veeramani and 2 others.
2: This particular residence was reportedly used by Veeramani and 2 others who were involved in this particular heinous, unforgivable crime of minors being sexually assaulted. 3 people have been arrested right now, Veeramani, Shanti and Mahendra Simman, all involved in this, and because of one particular pen drive that carried the video evidence.
1: After the India Today expose, Chief Minister Vijay has taken cognizance of the report. He has ordered a detailed probe and directed police to ensure that no culprit is spared. The case has also triggered a political slugfest. State Law Minister has also accused former Chief Minister M.K. Stalin of attempting to hush up the probe. The DMK has hit back, alleging that Veeramani funded the TVK.
3: CMS ordered for a high-level investigation that there is no CMS in like instructed the police department. There should not be any lapse, and definitely all procedures need to be followed, and definitely whoever is has been involved in this need to be taken very strict action. Definitely this was we straight away accused the previous government and then Chief Minister Mr. M.K. Stalin, because I don't think without his instruction this should have put on hold.
4: வாங்கியிருக்காருன்றதும் சொல்றாங்க. ஜெம் கிரானைட் கிட்ட அதிகமான பணம் வாங்கினவனே நிர்மல்குமார் தான் மக்கள் சொல்றாங்க.
1: The case first surfaced in October 2025. The police were handed a pen drive containing a video that allegedly showed a minor girl being sexually assaulted. Police identified Veeramani as the man in the video. An FIR was registered against him. But initially, police sought to close the case, citing the inability to identify the victim. A special POXO court rejected the closure report and ordered further investigation. And now, with Chief Minister Vijay ordering a fresh probe, the Veeramani case has returned to the spotlight. With Pramod Madhav, Bureau Report, India Today.
0: Such a massive cover-up. And yet today is when you're actually getting details of this. In October 2025, when this case had come to the fore, nobody really knew. This granite baron, Veeramani, is extremely influential. He's a prominent figure in India's granite industry, and his influence extends well beyond the business that he runs. He's headed major industry bodies, including the Federation of Indian Granite and Stone Industry, the World Natural Stone Association, academia and business chambers as well, from VIT University, Anna University linked initiatives. He's got links to all of that. The Indo-Russian, Indo-American Chambers of Commerce, a wide institutional network spanning industry, government, education and business. The reason I'm showing you this is to highlight the kind of influence that he wields. But the biggest questions around the initial police probe, those 5 months where the police took it up and then let it go, let him off. Police cited gaps in evidence, failure to recover the original footage and the inability to identify the victim. By original footage, I'm referring to that pen drive that I mentioned earlier, which was handed over to the police. The special POXO court later rejected the report and ordered a fresh investigation. So essentially, if not for the court, we would have never found out about this case. So what went wrong? I want to bring in Pramod Madhav for more details really on what the investigation has thrown up so far. And Pramod, besides the sordid details that have emerged of what this man did, of how he committed these crimes, the bigger question right now is over the cover-up and how for 5 months the police essentially did supposedly an investigation and then discarded of this case.
5: Well, that's the shocking part over here, Rachita. In fact, the important aspect is that, like, once we came to know of the case, this particular issue was not highlighted. It was just like a one-liner earlier. But sensibly, it was something that cannot be just like that discarded, because imagine a case being investigated for nearly 5 months, goes to the POXO special court, and the judge is the one who claims, like, how can you just simply, ask for a closure or this? You have to go ahead and, investigate it further. And this is when all these informations come out. So we started asking these important cases. On one side, the case definitely is turning into a political issue. But at the same time, the important aspect is that, what about the dedicated officers for this, the anti-vice squad and such? Why did they were not able to get any kind of information? We have reports of them going ahead and trying to talk to people for the sake. It looks almost like a kind of an eyewash kind of thing. But however, after the involvement of the court, a second investigation, which happens after the regime change, completely takes a different change. And now we have a really, really, a seriously big person, a politically influential person who has been arrested with two more people. That's the shocking part. And for this development alone, it only took 40 days. Imagine the early investigation was up to 5 months. And this complete investigation has gone ahead and this kind of development occurred within 40 days. That's a bigger question. And Dakshita, the same questions that we started asking earlier, now the law minister has also put forward. We also asked the law minister as to what kind of action would be taken against the... some kind of accountability must be there over the earlier police team which investigated. And he said that will definitely be investigated as well. And as we know, a committee will also be soon to be formed by the police itself to go ahead and find out whether there were any kind of lapse over that investigation or any delay tactics was there. However, TVK now clearly straight away points out at DMK, stating that it is because of political influence here, Rakshita.
0: Okay, so a lot of politics that's also playing out in this particular case. Can I just highlight, though, Pramod, that the reason, and we must give this shout out, the reason we're actually seeing a discourse today about this particular case, the reason it's in the spotlight today is because of one judge, the special POXO court judge S. Padma, who said nothing doing, there will be no closure report in this case. We must investigate this case. That's what's led to all of these details emerging. That's what's led to us being one step closer, at least, towards justice for all of these victims. If not for her, this case would have been buried, and the man we're showing on our screens, the monster, the 84-year-old Granite Baron, would be enjoying life right now. So we must recognize the fact that this one judge has set the ball rolling as far as justice goes. Thanks very much, Pramod, for joining us with those details. Let me open this up. Joining us on this broadcast, we've got Mr. Suman Sri Raman, political analyst Harish Mohammed Ibrahim, as well as Felix Gerald, national spokesperson of the TVK. Mr. Suman Sri Raman, I'd like to begin with you. You know, for the last many weeks, there's been a lot of talk about this particular case. This should have been happening years ago. Unfortunately, now is when we've actually found out that something like this even happened in Tamil Nadu. When there's clear lapses on the part of the police, sir, in the investigation, would you deem it to be political pressure directly?
6: Look, we have to find out who wanted this case covered up. Clearly, somebody wanted to cover it up. Now, whether it is at the police level or whether it was at the political level is what the investigation needs to establish. And in fact, I will go a step further and I would say that this case should be handed over to the CBI for the simple reason that very senior state police officials who are currently in service are the people against whom the inquiry would logically have to be. How impartial would the state police be?
0: Agreed.
6: When they are effectively investigating some of their own bosses?
0: Yeah, the police can't investigate the police, very clearly.
6: Yeah, exactly. So I think that this case is a fit case for being handed over to the CBI for them. But clearly, one thing is very clear. The more and more the evidence that keeps coming out, it is crystal clear that somebody tried to cover it up in February. They filed clearly saying that we can, now they are hiding under the fig leaf of saying we never asked for the case to be closed. We only said that there is no evidence and, you know, that if there is any fresh evidence, the case, that is a standard format for all cases which are closed. That is what is the way, police says to the court. So I think it is an absolutely shocking lapse and it's hardly happened 6-7 months ago.
0: Yeah.
6: How was it allowed to happen? Did nobody, either at the DGP of police at that time, did not know about this? Did the, could such a thing have been closed just at the local police level? I mean, that's the mind boggles if something like that could have happened.
0: I find that hard to believe, sir. I mean, here's someone who's impossible. so influential, I find that very hard to believe.
6: It is not possible, Akshita, that the local police, the inspector of the local station or the investigating officer could have had the guts to go ahead and file try to close the case. So clearly there are higher officials involved. Who they are, whether there was any, money exchange for these favors, as is being alleged in the in some sections of Tamil media and some YouTube channels, all of these need to be investigated. And it cannot be investigated by the state police with any level of fairness because some of those who would could potentially be accused are their own bosses. So how is the state government, just saying that we will get to the bottom of this? It's extremely unlikely. And I would appeal to the state government to quietly hand this over to the CBI.
0: Mr. Felix Gerald, your opening comments. Why, sir, is the TVK suggesting that there was political pressure, that there was political influence? This could have been a handful of corrupt cops at play who decided to pocket some money and go ahead and allow him to get away.
7: You're right. See, there is some kind of a compromise, whether it is political or money or the police nexus with Veeramani, whatever it may be. But the government under Chief Minister Joseph Vijay were very much firm. Even last Friday, Chief Minister had a meeting with the high-level officers and he said, don't leave anybody. Okay. And this government is very keen and we have been telling zero compromise, zero tolerance on crime against women and children. And this, we are committed and we need not go for CBI because chief minister himself is personally interested, and he had spoken to the police team more than twice on this particular issue. So none of them can be escaped. It can be anybody. It can be politicians or bureaucrats or policemen or policewomen, whoever it is.
0: That's good to know, sir.
7: Be brought to justice.
0: No, sir, that's good to know. And I'm glad the chief minister is personally intervening. The question, however, that's being asked, sir, is that the police is investigating here. And the police is investigating the police.
7: Tell me, the leadership is very clear. The leadership is very firm to expose everyone. Even if CBI also, they are also police. See, but the thing is, if chief minister himself has given a clear-cut instruction, nobody can, disobey him.
0: Okay, so Mr. Sumansi Raman has a quick point.
6: Akshita, the point is not about whether the police today would do an honest job or not. Even assuming they did, tomorrow, if there are political links, the opposition will say that this is a witch hunt. They will just claim that they are being victimized and this is a political witch hunt. Whereas if the government hands over the case to the CBI, they can say, look, this has got nothing to do with us. The CBI is inquiring into it and this is a heinous crime. And therefore, they have come to these conclusions.
7: That is the reason.
6: For the credibility of this investigation, it needs to be taken out of the state government.
7: No, the state government itself is very clear. Imagine Chief Minister spending 2 days, two times on this particular issue. He has called everybody, from Chief Secretary to the Commissioner of Police, DGP, everybody, and briefed. So that is the amount of commitment that we have, because it is the problem, and it is nobody will have the heart to take bribe or to close such a case. It involves young children, downtrodden, Dalit, marginalized. How can a police officer or somebody can be influenced on this? And if you see the closure report, you will literally laugh. It's a pathetic report they have filed to the court. And this has to be exposed, whoever it is. See, he may have a lot of money. He cannot show his age. And see, imagine if it is unnoticed, how many young kids would have been exploited. So that way, the current government is very, very clear. And we will not compromise. And we will expose everyone behind this.
0: Whether political influence, whether there was political pressure, is a matter that's still being investigated. But Harish Mohammed Ibrahim, let's turn the tables around. And if something like this happened under the current government, there would be questions asked of the government. Whether it's a case of custodial torture, whether it's a case of law and order, whether it's a case of a crime, whether there's a clearly lacking police investigation, questions are always asked of the government in power then, of the party in power, sir.
8: Yes, of course. And I want to reiterate the same point which you have raised. It is such a heinous crime. And should anyone who is a perpetrator or orchestrator who helped to do such a heinous crime should be reprimanded and brought behind the bars at any given point of time. There is no second thought about it. Having said that, the case has been filed during the DMK period, October 2025. And then following that, the 2 months of crime investigation was happening at that point of time. And the POKSO case was registered during the same DMK period of time. And by Jan, the Election Commission had taken over the entire states with the status code of election code of conduct. So the government, which is back then, have done their job with all kind of prima facie evidence which they had at that point of time. But having said that, if whoever is responsible at this point of time, even after during the election of 3 to 4 months, and how they wanted to close this report with saying that whomever it may be, who is fabricating all the evidences, who are going to destroy all the evidences to make sure Mr. Veeramani is safe in the hands of law and order, should be punished without not even an iota of doubt. But whether the same yardstick is going with your query, I want to put the same yardstick to the current TVK government, where there is a Srivai Gundam MLA, Mr. Saravanan, has been accused by our own party member of the TVK with the molestation charges. And in a Velour, another TVK functionary accusing of the TVK district secretary of a molestation charges. If one second, let me complete. So if the same yardstick has to be done for all the women, whomever it may be, whether it is DMK period or whether it is QVK or whether it is ADMK period, what kind of crime which is happening against children or women should be taken to the same yardstick? So it shouldn't be part that the TVK member is doing such kind of molestation, shouldn't be brought back to the justice system.
0: No, 100%.
8: Totally one second, sir, let me complete. So that is totally fallacy, and that kind of apprehension should be stopped with this current TVK government.
0: Okay.
8: Let them go ahead and investigate the previous cases against Veeramani, because there has been a case where women for about 50 years is accusing there has been a molestation happening at 1989. So these kind of long-standing criminals should be behind the bars for eternal.
0: I'm glad you said that. And sir, we will get to your allegations against the TVK in just a bit. I just want to ask you about what happened in those 5 months. Did you read the closure report, Mr. Harish Ibrahim? Were you satisfied with what was mentioned in that?
8: That is what I said, that the current DMK government, the predecessors of the DMK government, have done the case by registering the POKSO Act till the prima facie evidence. But there has been an allegation leveled against the then commissioner, then joint commissioner, and another deputy commissioner in all the social media and the YouTube channels that they have got the money as a ransom to leave this culprit. So if that has to be experimented, if that has to be investigated, then please go with all your length and breadth across the board and make sure whoever is the culpable in this serious crime. One second.
0: I will say this. So, I will say this, sir. What they're saying on all these YouTubers are saying, all of that, you know, that's in the realm of speculation. We're not going to go into that, because till we get concrete information that this is what happened.
8: Until there is a prima facie, there was a sabotage.
7: There was a sabotage attempt to go in this case. That is very clear. Whether it is money or political influence.
0: No, we don't know the nature of that sabotage.
8: Let the law take its own course.
7: See, look at the kind of approach. See, whenever there is whenever DMK is in power, you know, Anna University case, what happened? And only Gyanasekaran was arrested. Nobody knows who is the other man he was in touch with. And there was one person from, if I remember, Devasayal, his wife. He came and gave a became a big sensational. His husband was forcing her to be in close to some of the DMK minister. There was no case filed. In fact, the victim was harassed, and DMK conducted a public meeting against that particular woman.
0: Mm.
7: Whenever the DMK was in power, they always help the criminals. They will not stand with the victims. Okay.
0: So now Harish Ibrahim, do you want to respond to that?
7: DMK supporters saying some kind of rumors. Okay. So that is not the case.
8: We are very much clear. Person.
0: No, I think the TVK there is referring to the Anna University case and the investigation that happened.
8: Let me bring that. Mr. TVK spokesperson want to spread as usual his lies, and the case was registered within a single day. And the culprit was being nabbed with
7: this. No, not at all. He's giving a false information.
8: Okay, we heard you.
7: Sir, you asked me, I'm answering you.
8: Your time will come. You answer.
7: Who will give my time?
0: Okay,
7: I will take my own time.
8: Hold on, one second. Why is so frustrated?
7: You're giving all kind of false information sitting in the national media.
0: Okay, Harish sir, just give us 10 seconds.
7: Harish,
0: just go ahead and respond first to what Harish sir has said. Go ahead.
7: So that is wrong. What he's saying is absolutely lie. After media started writing about Anna University,
0: Harish, one second. I'll give you your time as well. Nobody can hear each other if you talk over each other. Just give me a moment.
8: The reason why I don't come is because you don't allow to give.
0: Harish, sir, just hold on. I'll give you your time. I gave you uninterrupted first 3 minutes to respond. Please, sir. Felix, sir, respond and then I'll bring in Harish.
7: The FIR leaked. The FIR police themselves leaked the FIR. The name. The big

0: Anna University case you are referring to.
1: Anna University I'm talking about. So that is a commitment, the amount of commitment DMK has for saving the women. But take this case, for example. How fast, how speedy the government is working. Okay, I can assure you one thing. Nobody can be escaped. It can be a politician, it can be a police officer, it can be whoever it is. None of them, because CM is very strong, very, very committed on this.
0: Okay, sir, I've given you your time. Now let Harish sir
1: respond. This monster cannot...
0: He won't get away. That's your assurance. Okay, Harish sir.
2: As usual, Mr. Felix is spreading all kind of his fallacy, his lies on a national television. Let me respond to him. Anna University case, when the issue has been reported at the Kothurguram police station, on the second day the culprit has been nabbed. And with all kind of VLS section, the report has been leaked with the NSDC, which is controlled by the IT and Information Ministry under the Home Minister. And when the CRPC and the VNS system switchover of the case happened, the report has been leaked, the FIR has been leaked, and it has been reprimanded at that point of time. So don't say that the DMK government is behind that. And the culprit have been mapped immediately with all the scientific evidence. Well, sir, have some patient civility, please. So all the scientific evidence have been collected, which has been documented, and made sure that case has been getting the light within 6 months under the case, and the culprit have been sent to the judicial part. Then the police investigation happened, and the case been closed with proper judgment within 6 months with a fast trial court.
0: Okay.
2: And you have another hand. You have another hand. The DEVK government have come almost 4 months now.
1: He cannot claim himself as a journalist because he's hiding the facts.
2: Stop him or not.
0: Sir, let him
2: hiding
0: finish.
2: The facts. I haven't interrupted.
0: Sir, let
1: he's
0: him
1: hiding
0: finish.
1: The facts.
2: Put
0: let Harish sir
1: you're not a journalist. You're a stooge of DMK. You're a stooge of DMK.
0: Sir, one second.
1: You're a journalist. You're not a journalist. You're a stooge.
2: I don't have to
1: You're a stooge. You're a stooge of DMK.
2: You are a third-rated liar. You are a third-rated liar. Come on.
1: You're a stooge. You're paid by DMK.
2: You are a third-rated continental liar.
1: You're letting me the money that DMK throws on you.
2: You are a third-rated continental liar.
0: Okay, come on, come on.
1: You're living...
0: Please, let's maintain some civility in this debate.
1: Okay,
0: let's... Gentlemen, let's take this down. Let's maintain some civility in this debate, please. Mr. Sumansi Raman, I'm going to come to you. You waited patiently. Go ahead.
3: Two quick points.
0: Yeah.
3: One,
0: Harish sir, hold on, please.
3: TVK government needs to be congratulated for having resurrected this case and has launched what at least up to now appears to be a proper investigation. Having said that, now I don't know why Mr. Harish is getting so excited about what has happened. Clearly, there has been a cover-up. The only issue is at what level the cover-up has been. That's the only question which remains to be found. Mm. But the point really is there do not appear to have been any red lines during the previous government. And that is a matter of concern. Here is a case where children have been sexually assaulted. What can be more heinous than that? And somebody, whether it is at the police level or whether it is the political level, has clearly tried to cover it up. Now, I don't know, but today, for instance, the communist parties have come out strongly. So now more and more political pressure is coming to sort of get to the bottom of what really happened and why they said that when the present team was able to, in less than 3 to 4 weeks, recover the original footage, identify the victim, identify more victims and record their statements, why did an investigation that lasted 5 months not achieve any of these objectives? Unless they were trying not to find anything.
0: No, you look at the closure report. The neighbors didn't mention any movement in the house.
3: Iron Man on the
0: Iron Man outside on the road.
1: The criminal
3: the person
1: himself
3: who was working in the eye hospital, 100 meters away, didn't see anything.
0: I mean, imagine that.
3: Yeah, absolutely. It's a shocking indictment of the police.
0: No, what stands out for me is the closure report, how brazenly it was written and how they possibly thought that this will do. That with this, nothing's going to happen, that this case will be wrapped up, which is why I come back to the point.

0: that if not for that special POCSO court judge S. Padma, if not for her, if not for her, we would never be talking about this story. I'm glad she stepped up. I'm glad she said, nothing doing, you're going to reopen this case. Thank you very much, Mr. Suman Sriraman, Mr. Felix Gerald and Harish Mohammed Ibrahim for joining me on this broadcast. We said this on India Today earlier. I will say it again, that this is a story we will continue to track and put the focus on as far as the investigation goes. The police may be investigating the police right now. That may not seem as the ideal situation, but we will put the spotlight on it and ensure it's headed in the right way. We will look for names of those involved in the cover-up as much as the crime. Let's move on and talk about the big showdown that took place in the Karnataka Assembly today over Vande Mataram. It's been a big political hot potato across the country. And in Karnataka now, in the Assembly, when proceedings kicked off, the Congress government ended the rendition of Vande Mataram after two stanzas. That's been their stand. BJP MLAs, however, continued singing the remaining verses. Here's what happened.
1: From Parliament to Karnataka's streets. And now the Karnataka Assembly. Vande Mataram is once again at the heart of a political showdown. On Monday, the Assembly opened its session with the national song. But the Congress government stopped after the first two stanzas. The BJP refused to stop there and continued singing the remaining stanzas inside the house. The Congress says it opted for a shorter rendition.
2: If I'm not wrong, the other four stanzas were, if I could read, if I can remember, it was told by Rabindranath Tagore only, whether to be continued or not, because the other four stanzas does not include, because there is an issue where other minorities in those time they had made an objection. This was discussed long back since from years together. Now all of a sudden, the great Vishwaguru does not have anything. So he brought this. So most of the people, they don't know to sing anyway. Singing, whether they know or not. But what is the interest to get is only this only.
1: The BJP says the complete version must be played, citing a central government directive.
3: ಕಾನೂನು ಆಗಿರುವಂತದ್ದನ್ನ ಕ್ಯಾಬಿನೆಟ್ ಅದನ್ನ ಬದಲಾವಣೆ ಮಾಡಕ್ಕೆ ಅಧಿಕಾರ ಇಲ್ಲ ದಯಮಾಡಿ ಅದಕ್ಕೆ ನಾನು ವಿನಂತಿ ಮಾಡ್ತಾ ಇರೋದು ಸರ್ಕಾರಕ್ಕೆ ಅಂತ ಹೇಳಿದ್ರೆ ಇದನ್ನ ಯಾವುದೇ ಕಾರಣಕ್ಕೂ ಇದರೊಳಗಡೆ ಬಹಳ ಬೇರೆ ರೀತಿಯ ಮಾನಸಿಕತೆಯನ್ನು ಪ್ರದರ್ಶನ ಮಾಡಿದೆ ದೇಶದ ಗೌರವವನ್ನು ಜಾಸ್ತಿ ಮಾಡುವಂಥ ಕೆಲಸವನ್ನು ತಾವು ಮಾಡಬೇಕು ಒಂದೇ ಮಾತ್ರ ಈ ದೇಶದ ಅಸ್ಮಿತೆ
1: The BJP has accused the Congress government of appeasement politics. It says Vande Mataram's place in India's freedom struggle demands that the song be accorded its full honour. Written by Bankim Chandra Chattopadhyay, Vande Mataram has now returned to the political spotlight. A song that once united voices against colonial rule, now becoming the latest flashpoint between rival political camps. With Nagarjun Dwarkanath, Bureau Report, India Today.
0: The Dharmasthala rape murder case is back in the spotlight. It's a case that was essentially buried months ago. But now the Supreme Court has stepped in, ordering a fresh investigation into one specific case. The 2012 rape and murder of a college student. It's called the Saujanya rape case. It's one that's been one of the biggest talking points in Karnataka, one of the biggest crime stories that everyone believes there are no answers to. The Apex Court has directed that a special investigation team be constituted to conduct the fresh investigation to submit its report within 3 months. Reports suggest that this is the Supreme Court's decision follows a plea by Saujanya's mother, who sought a fresh investigation, alleging that crucial evidence had been overlooked and that there were lapses in the earlier investigation. Just to give you a brief reminder of the case, this was a 2012 rape and murder case that triggered widespread outrage in Karnataka. Saujanya's family has been pursuing the matter for the last 14 years. Her mother has welcomed the Supreme Court's decision. Nagarjun Dwarkanath is joining us with more details on this. Nagarjun, just run us through the details of this particular case. It was largely linked to all that happened also in Dharmasthala a couple of months ago.
4: Well, that's true. In fact, Karnataka also had formed a special SIT. Remember the skull case when unknown person found a skull in Dharmasthala, and that was also a big viral incident in Karnataka. Now, Saujanya's mother had moved the Supreme Court asking for a fresh investigation. 14 years later, after the murder and rape that took place, now the Supreme Court has said an SIT will be formed, and 3 months the report will be submitted to the court directly. The big question would be, what are the evidences the new SIT can gather? Because the case has, it's already been 14 years since the murder occurred. And that's the big question, what evidences can be found out? And is there any SIT that was formed earlier? Have they found any evidences? And that can give way or lead into more crackdown in this case. That's the big question. But Saujanya's family feels that this is a big step in victory to justice for Saujanya.
0: All right. Thanks, Naga, for joining us with those details. Okay, with that, I'm slipping into a short break here on Super 6. Coming up on the other side, we'll get you a report of how Italian Prime Minister Giorgia Meloni is now planning to ban burqas, to ban niqabs in schools. We'll get your details on this in just a bit.

0: to open a savings account.
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1: स्मॉल privilege savings account, garima savings account, maxima business, edge current account, business maxima business privilege, rdf, there's nothing small about them.
0: Okay.
1: Oh, jeevan, nothing small about us.

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3: Is India ready for a China reset? After Galwan, Modi and Xi seek cautious engagement. Border disputes and trade frictions still threaten progress. India Today uncovers how fragile diplomacy could shape Asia's future and what this means for India's security and economy. 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

0: Welcome back. Italian Prime Minister Giorgia Meloni has announced plans to ban the burqa and niqab in schools to cap the number of foreign pupils per class and also requires some parents to take Italian language lessons. These measures, framed as integration rules, come as immigration looms as a central issue ahead of elections in Italy next year.
1: Hijab and burqa controversies in Europe are nothing new. Several European countries restrict full-face veils, like burqas and niqabs, under laws that require people to show their faces in public spaces. Now, Giorgia Meloni's Italy is all set to introduce measures to ban burqas and niqabs in schools. Prime Minister Meloni has vowed that the move to ban Islamic face and body covering will be a central issue in next year's general election. The Italian Prime Minister argued that no one in Italy should be able to decide that a young woman must hide her face in the name of tradition. The measure will soon be presented to a cabinet meeting to legally establish a maximum number of foreign students per class. It also requires parents of foreign students facing serious difficulties integrating into the school system to learn Italian and bans burqas and niqabs in school. In Italy, no one, in the name of a real or supposed tradition, can decide that a young woman must hide herself. Meloni has also vowed to increase cap on the number of foreign students in classrooms. This proposal comes as a 30% limit on foreign students per class in school already exists.
2: And non solo.
1: Meloni outlined the proposed changes at a gathering of the youth wing of her Nationalist Conservative Brothers of Italy party. Italy Prime Minister also plans to make Italian language lessons compulsory for parents of foreign students having serious difficulties integrating into the school system.
3: If there is only one child in a class who does not understand Italian, that child will likely to be able to learn the language and integrate quickly with the help of classmates and teachers. However, if the number of children who don't understand a language becomes large, or even the majority, that is no longer integration. It is neglect.
1: However, the proposed measure in Italy still needs to go through the legislative process before it becomes a law. Bureau Report, India Today.
0: Let's move on to what's happening in the Asian Games, where India's medal tally continues to go up. There is controversy also that's playing out at the Asian Games as far as the hosting by Japan is concerned. One was accommodation, which immediately was addressed by India, ensuring that all athletes were accommodated. But overall, the questions that loom over the game's preparedness, the unusual accommodation arrangements, the delay in the opening ceremony, all of it has led to questions about what's really happening in Japan, a country that's usually known for its punctuality, for perfection.
4: India have swiftly addressed the accommodation crisis faced by its athletes at the ongoing Asian Games, with the authorities booking additional hotel rooms to ensure everyone is well taken care of.
5: हमारी तरफ से कोई प्रॉब्लम नहीं है अब. शुरू-शुरू में दिक्कतें आई थी, तो हमने होटल अलग एक्स्ट्रा बुक कर लिए हैं और हमारी टीम खुद एयरपोर्ट जा रही है. रात को लखनंदा और मैडम अंजलि भी वहां गए थे. तो 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
4: Earlier though, it seemed that the Asian Games was headed for a disaster. Indian athletes were left stranded for more than 14 hours without food and with very minimal facilities at their disposal. Those who got the accommodation had to share the facility among themselves, as the organizing committee committed a gross miscalculation of the number of athletes arriving at the place. Not just India, athletes from other countries are also facing the same problem. The endless wait for a confirmed accommodation and very little food. The accommodation situation in the Asian Games is also a logistical challenge. A massive cruise ship named the Costa Serena has been leased for accommodating the participating athletes. Now, due to the increasing costs of construction and other price factors, there is no traditional athletes' village and players have been slotted in ship container homes that is causing further controversy. Many players have complained of roof leakages which have made it inhospitable. While many other athletes are not finding the cramped rooms to their liking, the current situation when it comes to the accommodation has forced one of the MMA fighters in Varun Sanyal to speak about the situation in a now-deleted post. He said that had it happened in India, the scrutiny would have been far more intense.
2: Had this happened in India, oh my God, the media would be going crazy, and not just in India, like globally, okay? And we would have been the butt of the joke. So it's really important that when this happens to our athletes, that this is mentioned.
4: The accommodation and logistical situation in Aichi Nagoya is far from ideal, but it seems like the issues have been sorted out for the time being. Sports Bureau, India Today.
0: Let's run you through India's medal tally at the Asian Games. It's climbed to 6 after day 2. 4 silver and 2 bronze. Shooting has been the mainstay, contributing 5 of those 6 medals. On day 1, we got 2 silvers in the women's 10-meter air rifle, a team silver followed by an individual silver for Elevenil Valerivan. Now today, 3 more from the men's 10-meter air rifle, team silver, individual silver for Himanshu Dhillon, and bronze for Rudraksh Patil. The 6th medal, interestingly, came in MMA, where Suchika Tarial secured bronze in the women's 60kg traditional category. India yet to open their gold account, though several shooters remain in contention across the coming days. And that's all we have time for on this broadcast. I'm leaving you with these images of some of our athletes who've done us immensely proud.

maintained on-screen image. But after becoming a mother, the conversation around the actress has taken a very different turn. Instead of talking about her post-pregnancy glow or even her motherhood, social media users started body-shaming her. And now, two of her former co-stars, Salman Khan and Ali Zafar, have spoken out against the trolling. Katrina Kaif recently stepped out with husband Vicky Kaushal at an Ambani family's Ganesh Chaturthi celebrations. And a section of social media began commenting on a post-pregnancy weight gain, and the body shaming quickly became a talking point online. Katrina herself has not responded on the trolling so far, but someone who did speak up was her longtime friend Salman Khan. On the latest Big Boss 20 weekend cover, Salman spoke about the way celebrities, especially women, are targeted for their appearance. And while he did not take Katrina's name, his comments came right in the middle of the backlash she was facing. Salman questioned why a woman should be trolled simply because she gained weight after pregnancy. His point was simple, that pregnancy changes a woman's body and there should not be an expectation that she immediately return to her pre-pregnancy appearance. But Salman wasn't the only one to call out the trolling. Pakistani actor and singer Ali Zafar, who worked with Katrina in Meri Brother Ki Dulhan, also came out in a support. In a video addressing the issue, Ali Zafar said that society needs to look inward and question the standards it creates for women's bodies. Meanwhile, Katrina's fans have also pushed back against the trolling. Many users have reminded people that pregnancy and motherhood naturally bring physical changes and that a woman's body does not need to look the same before and after childbirth. Because after years of seeing actresses judged for being too thin, too heavy, too old, too young, the question is not really about Katrina's weight. It is about why a woman's body becomes public property the moment she steps into the spotlight. Bureau Report, India Today.

Good evening, viewers. You're watching To The Point. I'm Preeti Chaudhary. These are the headlines. Horrific incident comes to light from Bihar. Minor girl and her friend groped, thrashed in Jamui district. Three minor accused arrested in the case. SIT probe launched, search on for more accused.

IIT Bombay Faculty Forum stages campus protest in support of Professor Surya Narayana, who was removed from deanship. This comes outrage over death of second-year student Sahil. SIR notices issued to high-profile figures across national capital, including External Affairs Minister S. Jaishankar, former Army Chief Upendra Dwivedi and CBI Director Praveen Sood. Political war of words breaks out. Italian Prime Minister Giorgia Meloni says her government is planning to introduce a measure to ban wearing of burqas and niqabs in schools and cap number of foreign students in classrooms. New measure to need parliamentary nod within 60 days to pass into law. American media giants sue U.S. President Donald Trump over White House access. Media outlets claim their right to freedom of speech is being restricted. More medal glory for India in Asian Games. 4 silver, 2 bronze medals for India. Historic bronze in MMA for India. 6th medal for India in shooting events.

All right, viewers, our top story is the special intensive revision of electoral rolls, which has now thrown up a staggering number in West Bengal. 37 lakh plus appeals are still pending before the tribunals, 37 lakh. And based on the Election Commission's own affidavit in the Supreme Court, clearing that backlog at the current pace could take nearly 12 years. The Election Commission is not saying 12 years, but they have given up the time frame and the backlog that they have been able to clear till now. 38 lakhs are pending. It was the court itself who took that into cognizance and said clearing that backlog of 38 lakhs could take up to 12 to 13 years. And therefore, there should be more tribunals that should be set up by the Election Commission. But the SIR controversy is no longer now limited to Bengal. Let's cross over to the national capital, Delhi, where nearly 30% of Delhi's population finds itself out of the SIR. And notices have gone out to many, including several prominent political constitutional figures. Here's more.

12 years. That is how long it could take to clear the mountain of appeals against the special intensive revision of electoral rolls in West Bengal. The startling estimate comes from calculations based on the Election Commission's own affidavit in the Supreme Court. Appeals disposed 1,26,194. Appeals pending 37,05,265. The tribunals began hearing cases in April. Since then, just 1.26 lakh appeals have been disposed of. That is roughly 25,238 cases every month. At that pace, clearing the 37 lakh plus backlog would take 146 months, nearly 12 years. And that calculation assumes tribunals hear cases all 7 days a week. The poll panel has now sought to increase the number of appellate tribunals from 19 to 42 to accelerate disposal. West Bengal saw around 27 lakh voters deleted from the rolls. But the total number of appeals filed stands at 38.3 lakh because the appeals are not only against exclusions. 22.2 lakh deleted voters appealed against their exclusion. 16.10 lakh appeals were filed against inclusions. And 4.95 lakh deleted voters did not appeal against their exclusion. As the Bengal backlog raises questions over the appeals process, the SIS storm has

0: now spread to Delhi. Nearly 33% of Delhi's voters were excluded from the draft list, and now 33.3 lakh voters have received SIR notices. Among those flagged are External Affairs Minister S. Jaishankar and his wife, former Delhi Chief Minister Arvind Kejriwal, former Deputy Chief Minister Manish Sisodia, Delhi Chief Minister Rekha Gupta, former Army Chief Upendra Dwivedi and CBI Director Praveen Sood. The reasons include name not being mapped to 2002 voter list, name mismatches, age discrepancies and differences in parental or spouse details. Poll body has clarified. Issue of notice does not mean deletion. The Election Commission says notices are being issued to correct voter data. Those getting notices can submit reply. No name can be deleted without an opportunity to be heard and an appealable order. Delhi poll body said it is facilitating such cases on priority. The opposition, however, has attacked the SIR exercise, alleging large-scale voter deletions and accusing the BJP and Election Commission of targeting voters.
1: चुनाव आयोग निष्पक्ष नहीं है और ये भारतीय जनता पार्टी का अंग बनकर के काम कर रहा है. इन लोगों को जो नोटिस दिए हैं कहीं न कहीं से चुनाव आयोग और भाजपा ये दिखाना चाहते हैं कि हम निष्पक्ष हैं. तुम कुल मिलाकर के बेईमानी के नए तरीके ईजाद कर रहे हैं, उनमें से एक काम है नोटिस देने का.
0: The BJP has hit back, pointing to SIR notices being served even to prominent BJP leaders.
2: विपक्ष जो आरोप लगा रहा था SIR के माध्यम से विपक्षियों का वोट काटा जा रहा है, ये साफ दिखाई पड़ता है कि SIR में एक समान जो है नोटिस मिल रहा है, फिर एक माह का समय है.
0: But the Bengal numbers leave behind a stark question. If appeals are not decided soon enough for a voter in Bengal, it could mean being locked out of future elections. The question is stark. If a name is deleted today, will the voter get it back in time to vote when it matters? Bureau Report, India Today.
3: All right, viewers, you know, one thing that needs to be done is that if you are reading the SIR that is taking place in Delhi in complete isolation of what really happened in Bengal, you can't do so. And, you know, for a larger understanding of that, I want to bring in Dr. S.Y. Qureshi, former CEC. Dr. Qureshi, thank you for taking the time out and joining us this evening, sir. My first question, of course, stems from the fact that nearly 30% of the Delhi population has been left out of the SIR exercise. Notices have gone to many prominent personalities. But one needs to read this in context of what has happened in Bengal in court, where what the EC has submitted, sir, is 38 lakhs more pending applications that they need to go through. And at that rate, the court itself commented it will take at least 13 years for the Election Commission to actually look into those applications. Already these people have lost out their franchise in one election, and that would mean at least two more elections if you go by the current number of tribunals. And, sir, if you look and reflect on the number of cases that the EC has actually looked into, 91% of the cases are legitimate and have cleared the SIR test.
4: Yes. You know, 13 years, we have been hearing 21 years, but 13 years is as bad. And just now I heard from you that Election Commission is planning to increase the number of tribunals from 19 to 41, which will be doubled. So that means from 12 years, it still be 6-7 years, which means one more election will be lost. So this is not a very happy situation. And then losing your right to vote, constitutional right to be registered as a voter, constitutional right, is violated with impunity so easily for procedural reasons. I think it is a ridiculous situation, and they have put the country into chaos, and somebody should be answerable for it.
3: Because there was an attempt, you know, Dr. Qureshi, especially at the back of what's happening in Delhi, You know, one can read it on the surface and say, oh, prominent personalities are also getting notices. What about the common man? It's not so much about the prominent personalities. In West Bengal, there was an attempt to portray it as a picture of possibly Muslim voters losing their franchise and right to vote. Till a limit, it can be correct. But ultimately,

0: It is about their right to vote and their right to franchise, and that is in itself being stalled, where the onus of proving yourself as a voter in this country is on you now, not the Election Commission anymore.
1: Yes, exactly. In fact, West Bengal was a very special case because it was going to the poll, and the whole idea was to defeat their incumbent government there. The whole purpose seemed to be that, and which has been achieved. But 45 constituencies had more deletions than 40,000, 50,000, which was more than winning margin of 4,000, 5,000, 10,000. So obviously that would have changed the result. And to say that you wait for, we have been advised that we wait for, if you can't vote now, we vote in the next election. And now after the hearing, you, if you can't vote even in the next election, wait for another election. It's so easy. It's a walk. And who will
0: Dr. Qureshi, for once, let's even not speak of where that, you know, those voters that are still pending in terms of appeals and applications, 38 lakh of them in the state of West Bengal, on what, you know, where they would have voted, whether they would have changed the course of election, because the EC has also mapped it down to district-wise district in terms of where the maximum appeals are coming from and where, what the voting margin is. Let's say that does not reflect in the results, but ultimately it is the right to vote of an individual that would be stalled now, if not for one election, which has already happened, at least two more elections, if they haven't increased the number, or if the EC doesn't increase the number of tribunals from 19 to 42, which in itself is a task, Dr. Qureshi, because the EC earlier on in court has submitted that they don't really have the kind of judges and staff to go ahead and establish 42, tribunals such as this. And from West Bengal, now you're moving into other states. You're moving into the state of Delhi, where a similar fate can happen. Then you're going into election-bound states coming next year. You have Uttar Pradesh, Punjab going into elections, which will throw similar results.
1: Yes. You know, the concept of a tribunal for this kind of thing, we have never come across in the last 75 years. And in Bengal, 19 tribunals have been set up, and even the court has advised that if your name is not there, you can go to the tribunal, as if going to the tribunal is just walking in the park. Now, look at the poor people. The case in the tribunal is a court case, and to fight a court case, you need a lawyer. And so many court cases, about 38 lakh court cases get added only in one state. Imagine in the entire country, a crore or 2 crores will be almost half the pendency of the various courts. And in any case, involving the judiciary in very executive kind of a work, which electoral role is also not very fair to the judiciary. So which means if when executive cannot do its work, we are the judiciary to do it. If the traffic is not operating properly, will we send our session judge to operate the traffic? We'll have to. We must force the authority concerned to do their job properly.
0: Correct.
1: So now in the whole country there will be tribunal. The retired judge now will get an employment. To that extent, they may be happy. The lawyers who are fighting these cases, they must be very happy. So they are happy, but the people whose name has been deleted, who could not vote, will not be able to vote in the next two elections. What about them? Nobody cares.
0: Dr. Qureshi, one quick question, sir, before we let you go. Because there are now impending states that are coming up for election. Of course, Delhi is not up for elections. It will only vote first in the general elections in 2019, and then Delhi goes to vote the following year. But what about states like Punjab, states like Uttar Pradesh?
1: Yes, correct. In fact, Delhi, if it is happening and the election is 2 years away, at least there is an opportunity to clean up the process without causing irreparable damage. But what was done in Bihar just before the election? What was done in Bengal? Same thing will happen in Bengal and UP, because they are just around the corner. So the process, in 2 crores votes were deleted in UP. Are there genuine eliminations? Was there genuine deletion? And I've been asking a very simple, innocent question. The idea of purity of roll is extremely genuine. It's a constitutional mandate. All election commissions in the 75 years have been doing it in their own way, not in the bright way

0: the present dispensation is doing. Let them now give a certificate and affidavit in the Supreme Court and an assurance to the public that now that we have purified the rules in UP, Bihar, Bengal, Delhi, the places, not one ineligible person will be found in the roll, and not one eligible person will be deleted. And for which, if that happens, somebody will be criminally liable. Let them give a certificate and this kind of assurance. Now we should be sure of the purity of our electoral roll, in which previous election commissions failed successively for the last 75 years.
1: Fair point, sir. Thank you, Dr. Qureshi, for joining us and giving us your perspective this evening. Appreciate your time. I want to cut across now to a political debate, because there is a political debate. At the surface of it, don't get caught up in what could be. And people are talking about it, that it's not just the Aam Aadmi that is caught into the quagmire of producing documents, going back, getting notices. It's also, prominent people, constitutional posts, big politicians, former chief ministers, leaders who are also with the BJP. So it's arbitrary. This is not about one particular community or one particular party. But ultimately, it is about people who are losing their franchise to vote. And I'll give you an example. One has to constantly go back into the cases that and appeals that the Election Commission tribunals have heard that have come in from Bengal. Till now, of all the number of cases that they have dealt with, 91% have passed the test. They have got their right to vote again. 38 lakh appeals are still pending. I want to cut across right now to our guest this evening. Joining me, Hari Shankar Gupta, spokesperson Congress, Sanju Verma, national spokesperson BJP, Ghanshyam Tiwari, national spokesperson Samajwadi Party. all of you will get a 2-minute time to put your party's perspective forward. I want to begin with Ms. Sanju Verma from the Bharatiya Janata Party. Sanju Verma, once again, I'll ask you the question that I asked Dr. Qureshi. You can't read what's happening in Delhi in isolation of what the Election Commission has submitted in the state of West Bengal, where the top court of the country is concerned. By that virtue, 38 lakhs appeal pending. The court itself observed that it will take 13 years for those appeals to be sorted out. And that, in effect, means that they have more tribunals. Even if the amount of tribunals from 19 to what the court has asked, 42, are moved up to 42. Even then, these people will have to wait less than 13 years, about 7 years, 6 to 7 years. So they've already lost one cycle of voting. They will lose another cycle of voting. I'll give you another data piece, because you're a woman of data, Sanju Verma. Of all the applications the Election Commission has heard in West Bengal, 91% of them have made it back to the rolls. Yet 38 lakh lie pending.
2: Okay, Preeti, let me dive straight into the data, because you've given a very consummate introduction. First and foremost, the Supreme Court, the apex judicial body of the country, said this in 2024, in 2025, and in 2026. Justice Chandrachur, CJI Sanjeev Khanna, and very recently CJI Surya Kant clearly said, is the SIR a constitutionally mandated exercise? Yes. Justice Surya Kant went to the extent of saying that there could be procedural anomalies. There could be discrepancies, logical or illogical, but that does not invalidate the very ethos of SIR. It is legal, it is constitutional, it is democratic, and the Election Commission is well within its rights under Article 324, 325, and 326 to carry out this exercise, point number one. Point number two. Whenever there is a discrepancy, the first resort of the person concerned who finds that he or she is out of the electoral rolls, you approach your district electoral officer. Then you have the leeway to approach the CEO, chief electoral officer of your state. And if that also does not suffice, then there are remedies under Article 226 of the Indian Constitution, whereby you can approach the High Court. But beyond the legality of this entire thing, I am appalled that S.Y. Qureshi is actually casting aspersions on the entire democratic process simply because of SIR. He forgets that he was the chief election commissioner between 2010 and 2012, when in some states in India under the Congress, SIR was held. And S.Y. Qureshi had absolutely no

to murder the Indian democracy involve top bosses of Modi government, involve the election commission. I invite your viewers to look at what Amit Shah said in the parliament when debating about it in December 2025.

0: I invite your viewers to look at what Amit Shah said in the parliament when debating about it in December 2025. Now he's missing from the parliament. But when he used to attend the parliament, he said, infiltrators will not decide who will be the Prime Minister of India. What are they doing? They are elected by people of India. And now they're putting people of India in dock. People are running from pillar to post. We can look at the names of chief ministers and other people, influential people, whose names are not there or whose names who have gotten notices. What about the voiceless, illiterate, less literate people, women? So this attempt to murder the Indian democracy, hatched by Amit Shah or the Election Commission, is visible, can be concluded by anyone who slices and dices the data. When you rule out 1 in 6 voters in UP, when you tell you have the you don't have the shame, Ganesh Kumar does not have the shame to face the country when he continuously batted for SIR, the shameless man cannot tell the common man that you have to wait 12 years to get your vote back. We have never seen in a democracy the concept of a voter getting their vote back. And when you have 91% of people getting their so-called vote back, these shameless people who are attempting to murder the Indian democracy should be held accountable. If not by, by the current regime, by the future regime, I assure you, future generations will hold them in contempt and will continuously call them as people who try to murder the Indian democracy.
1: All right, I'm going to come back to you. We're going to give 3 minutes to Sanju Verma because it's technically 2:1. And I'll ask our producer Maldika to pull out the data from West Bengal where Election Commission presented in court. And Sanju Verma, I'll go back to that data. 38 applications pending in front of the ECI right now, out of which 27 lakh pertained to only deletions. From 27 lakh, Sanju Verma, a whopping nearly 82%, about 81.6% of them, which is 22 lakh of 27 lakh, appealed on the virtue of their deleted names. 16 lakhs were actually appeals which are pending for the names that have made it to the list on why they were not deleted. A lot of that is politically motivated. Let's just basically look at the 82% population, Sanju Verma. Ultimately, it was the attempt of the SIR was to purify voting lists. Like you said, nothing wrong in that. Constitutional, democratic. Yet, only 4.8 lakhs are the ones who have not appealed. And you and I both know, Sanju Verma, in this country, you need a lawyer, you need money to go ahead and appeal. And these 22 lakh now have to wait for 7 to 13 years to find their names back on the voter list or not.
2: Okay, Preeti, has my timer started?
1: Ma'am, not yet, but you can start. The timer will start when you start.
2: Okay, thank you. Thank you for being fair and giving me 3 minutes in this round. You know, Preeti, you've given out a lot of data and I appreciate that. And now I want to say something. After the SIR exercise took place in West Bengal, 69 lakh voters found themselves out of the electoral rolls. And the Supreme Court appointed 705 special judicial officers to carry out a special adjudication process. And out of these 69 lakh, 47 lakh, Supreme Court upheld their exclusion from the electoral rolls, which means 68% of the people who had complained about them not being a part of the electoral roll, the Supreme Court said, you can be a part of the electoral roll, but not this time around because you have not filled in Form 6 with supporting documents. There is a clear guideline in Article 326, which says that even if your name is not in the electoral roll, the BLOs and BLAs did not visit many places in Bengal just once or twice. Sometimes the BLAs, BLOs went 3 times, 4 times, but people were missing. They refused to file Form 6 with supporting documents. Now, in hindsight, to sit back and cry and delegitimize the Election Commission is absolutely not done. And I want to tell the Samajwadi Party spokesperson, shame on you. You keep saying shameless Ganesh Kumar, shameless Election Commission. When Akhilesh Yadav won elections in 2012 and you guys won a brute majority, tab sab kuch changa si. Democracy has come under threat only after Akhilesh Yadav was wiped out in 2017.

0: and wiped out in 2022. It shows that the Samajwadi Party is a bunch of sore losers. But I very quickly want to just say this. In 2008, it was the Congress Party which decided that BLOs are semi-government officials, so we should have BLAs to ensure transparency. Mamata Banerjee's TMC appointed 95,000 BLAs. What were they doing? During the Bihar elections, Congress had 17,000 BLAs and RJD had 47,000 BLAs. If there was a problem with SIR, what were the BLAs of Congress and RJD doing? In Tamil Nadu elections, DMK had 69,000 BLAs. What the BLAs were doing? Now you sit back and delegitimize the electoral process. In Kerala, Congress had 41,000 BLAs. So when Kerala was won by the Congress, they said, koi problem nahi hai SIR mein. Now that, you know, the Congress has had to eat humble crow in Bihar, Mamata Banerjee has had to eat humble crow in West Bengal, they suddenly say, oh, the electoral process is faulty. My question is, what were your booth level agents doing? Were they not doing their job, which is to ensure that the process was transparent? The final point is this, Preeti. And this is my final point. S.Y. Qureshi hinted, and the two other panelists from the opposition hinted, that BJP stole the election in West Bengal. 10 places which had the highest SIR deletions in West Bengal. Samsher Ganj, Sujapura in Malda, Raghunath Ganj in Murshidabad. Then you have Rathua in Malda, Suti in Murshidabad, Metia Gurus in South 24.
1: Ma'am, you have spoken for 3.5 minutes. We are going to cut you short. 3.5 minutes you've spoken for. Our producer has timed it. We have a problem with our timer. We can't play it right now, but you've spoken for 3.5 minutes. I want to cut across to our other panelists. Once again, ma'am, it's oversimplification. If you're actually going to put the onus on the voters that aapne form nahi bhare, isiliye aapka naam delete ho gaya. It's oversimplification. Madam, it is oversimplification. The fact is, why is it then the election commission, and the onus does lie in the election commission, taking appeals? Why are there tribunals? This has come at the virtue of the Supreme Court. The Supreme Court has asked the 19 tribunals now to move up to 42 tribunals because the EC is struggling with addressing these appeals.
0: Sorry, ma'am. The Chief Election Commission suggested that tribunals should rise from 19 to 42. The Supreme Court has not yet taken a decision on that matter.
1: Madam, the Supreme Court observed that the virtue of the numbers that you are suggesting, it will take 13 years.
0: The claims of the Election Commission.
1: Madam, why hasn't... Miss Verma, one second. If you allow me to talk, can I get the feeder down, please? It's not an argument.
0: Do not misquote the Supreme Court.
1: Nobody is misquoting the Supreme Court, madam. The Supreme Court said very clearly that by the virtue of the numbers you are giving out, it will take at least 13 years for these cases to be solved. You need a solution. The Election Commission said we will increase them. The tribunals, which they were asked to increase during the time of the West Bengal elections as well. They had 17 at that time. They've increased it to 19 now. Now they are saying they will increase it to 42. So 13 years is the time that it will take by the virtue of this timeline. You increase the tribunals from 19 to 42. That cuts the time to 7 years. That will mean another election cycle lost, Ms. Verma. I want to cut across and get in the Congress spokesperson. It's not an argument between you and I, ma'am. You've had your say. You've had 3.5 minutes. I want to bring in the Congress and the Samajwadi Party on this. Once again, I'll rope in the Congress. You know, Mr. Gupta, you want to focus only on the national capital and where the Delhi SIR is concerned. And once again, the BJP, the spokesperson on this panel, is accusing and charging you of looking at it from a very skewed lens of religion and पार्टी
2: देखिए गलत है ये और सुप्रीम कोर्ट ने सिर्फ एक बात कही थी इलेक्शन कमीशन को पूरा अधिकार है एसआईआर एक्सरसाइज करवाने का ये सबको याद है इस बात के लिए उसके अलावा बार बार ये जब उनको जवाब नहीं देना पड़ता जब 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
3: The constitution says that no person can be excluded from electoral roll on grounds of religion, race, caste, sex. The essence of it is no person should be excluded from the electoral roll. You exclude, you disallow one person to vote as per their constitutional right, you are a criminal. If you disallow crores of Indians, especially the poor, to not vote, go and hide behind Supreme Court, fool the court in some way, you are the worst criminal that India has ever seen. And I want, through your show, these worst criminals, those attempting to murder the Indian democracy, they should know the data is there. You have disallowed state after state. You went to Bihar and said that in 1 month you conducted the SIR. What a shame you could not conduct in 3 months, 4 months in Bengal. And now you are saying that for those who are called out, you will take 13 years. So these worst criminals that India as a democracy has ever seen are conspiring against every voter, whether it's a voter in Delhi, voter in Uttar Pradesh, voter in Bihar, Bengal, and when you conspire against the voter, you hijack the democracy. And that is what we are facing. We have a prime minister whose degree is available possibly in Guinness Book of World Records, but is not publicly available. And his government wants everybody to show us documents about how their name should be accurately written in SIR when they don't want to allow us to vote. This is a shame, and this shame should be called out.
1: All right, that's all the time that we have for right now. Once again, we want to put it on record. I don't think anybody is questioning, viewers, the constitutionality and the democratic process that the SIR is. There should be purity of our voter rolls, and everybody wants it. It's just in the manner of which it has happened. That's all. Sanju Varma, I know you want to come in. You've had 3.5 minutes uninterrupted time. That's all the time. Ma'am, we can't hear you. That's all the time that we have. It's a quick wrap on this edition of news. Do stay with us. We're going to quickly move on to our other debate this evening, where a shocking mob assault in Bihar's Jamui has triggered outrage after 2 class 10 students were attacked on a public road. The assault, including the attack on the minor girl, was caught on camera. 3 accused have been arrested, but questions remain over the others. Here's more.
4: घर में भी सबको पता है, घर में पता है, बस घर में पता है। तो बात करा, बात करा, बात।
5: 6 to 7 men, 2 class 10th students, and a public road turned into a scene of horror. The teenagers were returning from a coaching class after visiting Madwa Pahad, where the men stopped their scooter. The boy was grabbed by his collar. The 2 tried to flee, but the mob chased them. One man is seen grabbing the girl by her neck, lifting her off the ground. Another is seen groping her. Even as they tried to escape on their scooter, a man pulled the girl by her hand. And all of it was filmed.
6: Copy kitab dekh lijiye aap.
7: Are copy kitab na kya lagaye?
5: This was mob assault in the name of moral policing. The video went viral, triggering outrage and police action. The police so far have arrested three accused while the investigation continues.
6: What Gandhiji was saying was that every...
5: Rahul Gandhi has condemned the incident, demanding action under the Protection of Children from Sexual Offences Act or POCSO. The leader of opposition questioned why the accused were not behind bars. The opposition has now attacked the NDA's Jungle Raj election plank.
7: देखिए ये विजुअल इतना डरावना है, इतना डराने वाला है कि मतलब जो कोई भी नागरिक इस वीडियो को देखेगा वो सरकार पे सिर्फ और सिर्फ लानत भेजेगा, इससे कम कुछ भी नहीं। इससे शर्मनाक क्या हो सकता है कि राह चलती एक देश की बेटी को, एक बिटिया को गुंडे उठाने का प्रयास कर रहे हैं, और गुंडे जिस तरह की वेशभूषा में है, वेशभूषा देख के समझ में आ जाता है कि वो किस पार्टी के समर्थक होंगे।
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5: The ruling alliance has vowed stern action.
9: Trying to outrage the molestee जैसे संज्ञेय अपराधों में इस पे कार्रवाई की जाएगी, सख्त से सख्त कार्रवाई की जाएगी। जो आरोपी हैं बहुत जल्द कानून की सलाखों के पीछे होंगे, और ऐसी कार्रवाई की जाएगी कि आगे से इस तरह की शर्मसार घटना किसी के जहन में भी नहीं आए।
5: JDU's Bihar state president has called the Jamui incident a chutput or a small matter.
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5: As assault on the roads filmed by the assailants themselves. Will the Bihar police walk the talk and nab all the suspects behind the attack on the teenagers? With Rohit Singh, Bureau Report, India Today. Yes, what is important is for a minute to listen in to JDU State Chief Umesh Singh Kushwaha, who called this incident chutput, something small and sporadic. Listen in to what he said once again.
10: छिटछाप कोई छिटपुट घटना घटती है तो हम लोग उस पर सरकार संवेदनशील हैं, लेकिन वह समय देखिए 2005 की पहले का कैसा बिहार था। कोई घर से बाहर निकलते थे? किस तरह का बिहार था? क्या हालात था? लोग किसी तरह अपनी जिंदगी को काट रहे थे, ऐसा बिहार था ना। आज तो लोग कम से कम, ये कोई घटना घटी है तो उस पर प्रशासन कार्रवाई कर रही है, एक्शन ले रही है प्रशासन।
1: All right, viewers, joining me right now is Jamui MP, Mr. Arun Bharti, who is from the LJP, who's an ally of the JDU along with the BJP, who are in government in the state of Bihar. Mr. Bharti, thank you for taking the time out and joining me. I just want very quickly to get an understanding of what your party, who feels about your own ally, and the state party president of the JDU, with what Mr. Kushwaha said. He has termed what has happened in Jamui as a chutput incident, a small sporadic incident. Are you actually telling me, sir, this was a chutput incident which happened in your own constituency?
11: Any kind of crime, big or small or minute or whatever, is a crime that should cause concern to all of us. My party and I totally distance ourselves from the statement given by the state president of the JDU. We do not subscribe to such views. Any act of crime, irrespective of the manner, irrespective of the gravity, will be considered similarly, and such acts will not be taken very lightly by my government. I, on my behalf, would like to assure my people, any such statement, you should not subscribe to any such statements by any leader. Any act of crime will be severely dealt with.
1: Good on you, Mr. Bharti, that at least you're coming out and condemning and distancing yourself from the comment of your ally, the state party president of JDU. But I want to ask you one question. Your entire alliance rode to power on the plank of getting rid of Gunda Raj. What is your reaction in what happened in Jammu? Because this is an antithesis of what you promised, sir.
11: Ma'am, I'm also a member of parliament from Jammu Lok Sabha constituency. So this incident happened in my constituency, and this happened only on September 19th evening. Well, the teenagers who went through this did not inform the police, but it came to our attention today morning around 9 o'clock. And as soon as it came to our attention, we immediately informed the police. Police was also aware about the incident about the same time. And immediately, police took the suo motu cognizance. We discussed, and FIR was immediately lodged. Now, as soon as the FIR was lodged, seven accused were identified, seven people were identified. As of now, when we are speaking, three have been arrested, and the police is on hunt for the remaining four. We are looking at the possibility that if there are any other culprits involved, we should also look for them. So the police administration in my constituency and in Bihar have been really very active and proactive on this. They took suo motu cognizance on this as soon as this happened, filed the FIR, and now three are in custody, and there is lookout for four. I do understand the entire, the concerns of the parents, the people in my constituency, and I would like to assure them that police acted very swiftly, and any concern that they have with regard to this, I will be doing all my best. I will be making the police also accountable and responsible to make sure that none of this ever happens again. And if it ever happens, we'll have to make sure that the action is swift. And if the need be, we will make example of people who do this.
1: Mr. Bharti, thank you for taking the time out and joining us this evening. That's Arun Bharti, the MP of Jammu, distancing himself from the comments of his own ally, the JDU. All right, with that, viewers, just before we wrap up, you know a system is completely broken, devoid of empathy, bereft of basic understanding of law, when two youngsters, a boy and a girl, not more than 16 years, are brutally harassed, unlawfully detained, molested, beaten up by a gang, where that young girl is picked up with a hand between her legs. And the state president of the ruling party calls it a chutput ghatna, a small, insignificant incident. When outright criminality, sexual assault, harassment cloaked as moral policing is passed off as a chutput ghatna, it is but a profound failure of both public safety and public political accountability. The video of an incident dated September 19th, Jammu, Bihar, is deeply disconcerting and involves minors. Two class 10 students, a boy and a girl, while returning from coaching classes, are stopped, molested, harassed by this group of men. The assailants stop their scooter, abuse them, forcibly detain them, continue to assault them as the victim plead and try to escape. Where the young girl was dragged, molested in ways that ideally should be detailed on national television so it burns into our memory space. All this while one of the men records the incident, which then goes viral on social media, prompting police to initiate an FIR and investigation. Acts of violence and sexual assault are tragic realities in any state, but the ultimate measure of effective governance is a government's response. While the local police has till now made three arrests, and the LJP MP from Jammu, Arun Bharti, has distanced himself from the statement of his ally, in this case, JDU State President Umesh Singh Kushwaha. He, by dismissing the incident as chutput, small and insignificant, has fundamentally undermined public trust in the rule of law and the state's duty to protect its citizens. This dismissal is especially damning, coming from a political alliance that built its entire capital on promise to end Gunda Raj in Bihar.
5: When those in power minimize trauma to protect political narratives, they do not just fail the victim, like in this case, they embolden the perpetrators. They embolden Gundaraj. With that, viewers, it's a wrap on this edition. Do stay with us.

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0: Good evening. You're watching India First. I'm Gaurav Sawant. The BJP and the Congress are at war over just two stanzas. The first two stanzas of Vande Mataram sung in the Karnataka State Assembly and on comments made in the presence of Rahul Gandhi with reference to Ma, Mother. So angry are BJP leaders on this comedy on stage at Chhatro Ki Goonj at Indore that they've actually called Rahul Gandhi words to the effect asanskari, naraz, poopa or uncultured, angry uncle. And it's not just BJP karyakartas, union ministers have done so. The Congress has hit right back at the BJP, telling them to look within at insults that were hurled at Sonia Gandhi in the past. And the war over former Vice President of India, Hamid Ansari's comments, citing former Prime Minister, independent India's first Prime Minister, Pandit Jawaharlal Nehru's remarks on the dangers to India, where Hamid Ansari quoted Pandit Nehru saying, words to the effect, the real danger to India was not communism, but Hindu right-wing communalism. Uttar Pradesh Chief Minister Yogi Adityanath, he dived straight into this controversy. He came out all guns blazing, targeting Hamid Ansari. Yogi Adityanath said, and I quote, his statements were truly frightening. Statements against India. Statements against Indian culture and Indian tradition. And these statements are part of an agenda of some effort to tarnish India's image globally, which is constantly being propagated by anti-India forces. He made statements purely criticizing India's eternal tradition, insulting India's Hindu tradition, and there were some attempts to link it to terrorism. The BJP sees former Vice President Hamid Ansari, who incidentally was also a career diplomat, as a repeat offender. The BJP cites his past statements like the one he made in 2020, where Hamid Ansari said words to the effect, the COVID-19 as a pandemic is bad enough. But before that, our society became a victim of two other pandemics, religiosity and strident nationalism. For Hamid Ansari, religiosity and strident nationalism are a pandemic. But the same Hamid Ansari backed the proposal of opening Sharia courts in India. Was that secularism? This is the time when Hamid Ansari said each community has the right to practice its own personal law. So, if the Hindu community wants to follow something, that is strident nationalism, that is religiosity, for Right Honourable Hamid Ansari. But then, as Vice President of India, he was okay with Sharia courts coming up in India. We'll debate that. Coming up at 8:30 tonight, from the political war at 8 p.m. to the war between Russia and Ukraine and war clouds over Iran once again. That big story coming up at 8:30, where we also get you reports from Pakistan, where former Pakistan Prime Minister Imran Khan's three sisters have been arrested and sent to jail. They may be in jail for the next 30 days. Why? Because Asim Munir is scared. The Pakistan government is scared. A desperate Pakistan government wants to ensure that there are no nationwide protests starting the 27th of September seeking Imran Khan's release. Imran Khan has been in jail for the past 3 years and counting. So we have action-packed 60 minutes on India First. But first, our political bureau with our top story.
1: From Parliament to Karnataka's streets. And now the Karnataka Assembly. Vande Mataram is once again at the heart of a political showdown. On Monday, the Assembly opened its session with the national song. But the Congress government stopped after the first two stanzas. The BJP refused to stop there and continued singing the remaining stanzas inside the house. The Congress says it opted for a shorter rendition.
2: If I'm not wrong, the other four stanzas were, if I could read, if I can remember, it was told by Rabindranath Tagore only, whether to be continued or not, because the other four stanzas does not include, because there is an issue where other minorities in those time they had made an objection. This was discussed long back since from years together. Now all of a sudden Mr. the great Vishwaguru does not have anything, so he brought this. So most of the people, they don't know to sing anyway, singing whether they know or not, but what is the interest to get is only this only.
3: I challenge them, right, let them sing the entire Vande Mataram without a piece of paper, without a mobile or without a teleprompter. Were they able to sing that? Today you saw them, they were fumbling. Despite having the printed sheet with them, they were fumbling, they don't even know what it is.
1: The BJP says the complete version must be played, citing a central government directive.
4: Kanun agiruvantadanna cabinet adanna badalavane madak adhikara illa daivala adike nanu vinanthi martta irudu sarkarakke ant helidre idanna yavade karanakku idrulagade bahala bere reetiya manasikathayanna pradarshana madide deshada gauravanna jaasti maduvanta kelasavannu thavu maadbeku.
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1: The BJP has accused the Congress government of appeasement politics. It says Vande Mataram's place in India's freedom struggle demands that the song be accorded its full honour. Written by Bankim Chandra Chattopadhyay, Vande Mataram has now returned to the political spotlight. A song that once united voices against colonial rule, now becoming the latest flashpoint between rival political camps. With Nagarjun Dwarkanath, Bureau Report, India Today.
0: And there was yet another controversy, and this time at Chhatro Ki Goonj, and something that the BJP describes as a disrespectful skit by a Asanskari Naraz Phupha. At Rahul Gandhi's Chhatro Ki Goonj event in Indore, this happened on Saturday, the Congress invited a comedian, Pulkit Mani. Now, the comedian performed a skit, a mimicry of sorts of Prime Minister Narendra Modi, and mocked an incident involving the Prime Minister and an elderly lady whom he referred to as Ma. The BJP slammed the Congress over this mockery, saying that the party has stooped to a new low. Uttar Pradesh Chief Minister Yogi Adityanath said, Rahul Gandhi is insulting Nari Shakti and misleading the youth. The Congress defended the act at Indore, arguing that the episode was satire, was mockery. It wasn't a serious comment or a statement. The Congress also questioned why there wasn't similar outrage when Rahul Gandhi's mother was insulted. Hear them out.
6: My friend, how are you?
7: I'm fine. How are you, Modi ji?
6: Great harassment. Ma ko kursi do. Ma. My friend, how are you?
7: I'm fine. How are you, Modi ji?
6: Great harassment. Ma ko kursi do. Ma. Ma.
0: So this isn't the first such incident. Last month, Rahul Gandhi and Congress leader Sandeep Dixit, they staged a skit of sorts to mock Prime Minister Narendra Modi's foreign policy of using the name of another head of state, Italian Prime Minister Giorgia Meloni. They were that time talking about hucklomacy. The question is, has politics been reduced to distasteful mockery disguised as such quips? I mean, quips. We'll discuss that in greater detail, but there's also a statement by former Vice President Hamid Ansari that's triggered yet another showdown. So, for a moment, before we get you more reactions on this, on what was said, I want to talk about former Vice President Hamid Ansari. Now, that he too has triggered a political controversy of sorts. He cited an old remark by independent India's first Prime Minister, Pandit Jawaharlal Nehru, regarding Hindu right-wing communalism as a threat to India. Now, Hamid Ansari was speaking at the A.G. Noorani Memorial Lecture. Hamid Ansari cited a book in which Nehru was quoted saying communism was not as significant a threat to India as Hindu right-wing communalism. The Congress is in the line of fire, with the BJP hitting out over these remarks, saying that comments have exposed the ideological stance of the Congress party from Pandit Jawaharlal Nehru to Rahul Gandhi. BJP referred to remarks made by Ansari, citing this book in which Pandit Nehru was quoted saying communism was not a significant threat to him as far as Hindu nationalism was. BJP said the Congress has become like the Muslim League or the Muslim Maoist Congress in totality. Again, Uttar Pradesh Chief Minister Yogi Adityanath launched a frontal attack on the Vice President, saying that these remarks showed disrespect to the Sanatan traditions and culture of India. Even a senior Muslim cleric of the heading the Imam body, Umar Ahmed Ilyasi, he slammed Hamid Ansari, accusing him of provoking Muslims and alleging a larger conspiracy behind these remarks.
8: Jawaharlal Nehru's observation in an officers' meeting of the Ministry of External Affairs and recorded for posterity by Foreign Secretary Gundevia, and I quote those words, "The danger to India, mark you, it is not communism, it is Hindu right-wing communalism."
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11: 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नहीं हूं।
0: From Vande Mataram to alleged mockery of reference to Ma to Hamid Ansari's comments, the political battle lines are very clearly drawn. Joining me on India First is Tuhin Sinha, national spokesperson and author, Bharatiya Janata Party. Brijesh Kalappa is national spokesperson of the Congress Party, former legal advisor to the Karnataka government. Rashid Kidwai is an author and political analyst, covered the Congress Party for a very long time, and of course the political landscape across the country. And Shehzad Poonawala, advocate, was with the Bharatiya Janata Party and the Congress earlier, now joins us as a political analyst. Gentlemen, welcome. Brijesh Kalappa, wear your legal hat for a moment, sir. A PIL has now been filed in the Karnataka High Court challenging that the state lacks legislative competence over the subject of Vande Mataram, just the first two stanzas and not the rest, since it's not covered under list 2 or list 3 of the 7th schedule. BJP says the Congress is doing this only as part of Muslim appeasement politics, sir.
12: See, I think I must inform your viewers, Gaurav, as to how the first two stanzas alone came to be sung in 1937. There was a committee which decided that there will be only two stanzas which were sung, mainly because many people don't know this, that the remaining stanzas were unknown even at that point in time. Even today, they are still unknown. But even in 1937, it was decided that, no, they are largely unknown. And these two are something which, are well established. Therefore, we should stick to this alone, right? And who decided this? This was Netaji Subhash Chandra Bose who decided this. So who are at the forefront of this decision? And the main person who decided this was Gurudev.
0: Yes.
12: And of course, Mahatma Gandhi and so on and so forth. So as far as the Indian National Congress is concerned, we are the successors of those eminent leaders. And we have no doubt in our mind that only the first two stanzas will be sung. So let the BJP try its luck in a court of law. Let them try in the Supreme Court. Let them try in the International Court of Justice. They're most welcome to try, say that all the stanzas should be sung. But as far as we are concerned, we are very clear in our minds that only two stanzas will be sung and we'll stick
0: Fair
12: to
0: enough.
12: That.
0: Fair enough. Tuhin Sinha, how is it Muslim appeasement of the Congress sites, going with the 1937 decision of singing just the first two stanzas of Vande Mataram? How is this Muslim appeasement in 2026?
13: Well, good evening, Gaurav. Good evening, everybody. The Congress may cite instances of 1937, but are they not aware of the Prevention of Insult to National Honor Act 2026? They should sit with Omar Abdullah. Omar Abdullah will tell them that a law passed by Parliament has to be respected by all. But this is the problem with the Congress party. See, in 1905, Vande Mataram had emerged as a clarion call against Britishers when Lord Curzon divided the undivided Bengal. Today, Vande Mataram has emerged as a clarion call against radical groups. And who are patronizing the radical groups? Rahul Gandhi and Hamid Ansari. So this is the crucial difference over here. The Congress party today has emerged as the modern day Muslim League, rather the Maoist Muslim League Congress party. And any attempt to disrespect a law passed by Parliament will not be taken well by the people of this country. It's as simple as that.
0: You're saying it by the people of this country, the government, will it act on it or will the government just make political capital? And I'll come to you with that question in just a moment, but I want to bring in Rashid Kidwai. Give me a moment. Rashid Kidwai, in 2014, when the Congress party was reduced to just 44 seats, A.K. Antony, former defense minister, veteran Congress leader, he had said words to the effect in a report that Congress brand of secularism was being questioned as tilting towards minority or as Muslim appeasement. BJP accuses the Congress of blatant, not just Muslim appeasement, but being the new Muslim League. Sir, singing just the two stanzas, does the Congress risk being seen as a party that's doing this for Muslim vote bank?
14: Gaurav, not really, because if you look at the Congress history and the entire legacy of it, nobody can accuse Congress of being anti-Hindus. Let me remind you, in 1999, when Sonia Gandhi was Congress president, the Congress Working Committee passed a resolution, and I remember one line. It said that Hinduism is a sole guarantor of secularism in India. Gaurav, if I had not told you that this is a Congress resolution, many would have thought that it's a BJP resolution or Bharatiya Janata Sangh or Shiv Sena or any other, the right-wing political party. The Congress, I concede this point, Gaurav, that Congress on emotive issues many times falls between two stools. It is struggling since 2014 when this sort of majoritarianism came to the fore as a political tool. So Congress is a bit struggling to find its feet. Sometimes they become, Janirdhari Hindu. Sometimes they try to, question Hindutva and they bring, Sanatan Dharma. All kind of definitions are there. All political parties struggle. The BJP has also struggled with formation of 1980 and what we see them today. So this is part and parcel of it. You also were referring to a lot of things was about Mr. Hamid Ansari. I just want to remind your viewers, Hamid Ansari has not been member of Congress party. Not even for a day.
0: Absolutely. I'll come to Hamed Ansari in just a moment, because Hamed Ansari and some of his comments in the past and present require deeper, perhaps conversation around it. And I shall come to that in just a moment. But let me bring in Shehzad Poonawalla into this conversation. Do remember, he's been with the Congress. He's been with the BJP. He's a lawyer. He speaks very well, argues his points very well. So Shehzad Poonawalla, if the Congress says that singing two stanzas is exactly what Gurudev Rabindranath Tagore decided in 1937. It's not Muslim appeasement. In fact, it's the BJP that is appeasing the Hindus by singing the entire Vande Mataram in 2026. How would you respond, sir?
15: I would respond by saying that Congress is clueless, because in 1896, it was Rahmatullah Sayani who sung the full Vande Mataram, and it was sung obviously by Rabindranath Tagoreji. And if they want to agree with Tagore's views, then they should agree with Tagore's views on everything, not selectively cherry pick him. Because Tagore was very clear about his stand on Islam and Christianity too. Maybe they want to start quoting him on that too. They should look at that before they quote Tagore liberally as they want to. Also, why was Vande Mataram even split into this two verses, not the six verses? It was done because Nehru genuflected before Jinnah. He basically went down on his knees and said, Jinnah, you're right, Muslims get irritated by Vande Mataram. And therefore, in 1937, you start by cutting Vande Mataram into two parts, and then you chop this country into two parts. You make Muslims feel like they are a separate nation. And that was Jinnah's first big political victory. That was the sowing of the seeds of partition. And let me tell you, even now, it's not a question. First of all, I am very confused. Sonia Gandhi says, stop, stop, stop. And then Jairam Ramesh comes and says, we sang all the six verses. So who's lying? Is Brajesh lying? Is Jairam lying? Point one. Point two. If they are saying that they are with two stanzas, then Arif Masood, Siddaramaiah, Rahul Gandhi and others don't even want to sing the two stanzas. You can take up all their statements. They have even problems with the two stanzas. For instance, Arif Masood in Madhya Pradesh has said, ki main to do stanza bhi nahi gata, mere dharm ke khilaaf hai. Now, the first two stanzas, which are basically definitions, or they are just a description of Ma Bharati's Prakruti, even there they have a problem. And I know the full Vande Mataram, the six stanzas. The third stanza talks about, the will or the resolve of the people of India to come together to defend Ma Bharati. The fourth stanza talks about how Ma Bharati is, she's Vidya, she's dharm in the sense of duty. The fifth stanza, which they say is problematic, Das Praharan Dharini, is not in the sense of Durga Das Praharan Dharini. It is Durga Ma is unassailable. You can't defeat her. It is also talking about how she is a Vidya ki daini. So these things are all descriptions in a metaphorical sense. Okay. For instance, if I say, Are Prabhudev, I am not literally calling you Prabhudev. It is a respectful way of saying. Vandan, Vande Mataram, Vande does not mean bowing down. Vande, Vandana means praise. In Sanskrit, the word for bowing down is Namami. It's not Namami Mataram. It is Vande Mataram. So Vande means praise. What difference does it make? Why are you making Muslims a separate, thinking process?
0: So, Brijesh Kalapa, when Muslims say that they are being othered, and Hamed Ansari has also used words to the effect in a separate context, in a separate conversation, and we'll come to him in just a moment. Now, who's othering Muslims if they are not joining everyone in moving forward? Are they being othered, or are politically they are being treated as a separate vote bank, sir? And if I may, since you're also a lawyer, par excellence, Brijesh Kalapa, the September 8 order says only the first two stanzas to be sung at state government program, but the Karnataka government also says if a program is attended by the president, the vice president, the prime minister and governor, all stanzas to be sung. So MHA order says all occasions national song is to be sung, official version is the only one to be sung. Who is making this distinction? Congress party. Why, sir?
12: See, Gaurav, as far as these two points of view are concerned, that will ultimately have to be resolved by a court of law. I don't think we need to step ahead of a court of law and say that this is the right version or that is the right version. Now, I heard my dear friend Shehzad, and I heard the BJP spokesperson speak with great passion about the Vande Mataram song. So I'm just thinking to myself that if they love the song so much, why doesn't the RSS sing it as their anthem? Because they don't have the same anthem. They have Sada Vatsale Matrabhume. Why don't they adopt this? Let them adopt the Vande Mataram. Because Vande Mataram did not begin today. The Congress party has been singing Vande Mataram since historical times, right? And even today, even yesterday, forever, we've been singing Vande Mataram. Of course, yes. We're sticking to the two stanzas. But the RSS has never sung this. Why doesn't the RSS today decide? Because there are two very important spokespersons, both who have completely, bogged down to the RSS. So let them say that the RSS today says that today we disassociate ourselves from Sadawat Sale Matrabhumi and we go with Vande Mataram.
0: Okay, Shehzad Poonawala wants to respond on the legal point also and on the Sangh not singing Vande Mataram as you claim. But Shehzad, and then I'll bring in Tuhin. Go on, sir.
15: First of all, there can't be a bigger lie that the Sangh does not sing Vande Mataram. In fact, the Vande Mataram is given so much respect by Sangh. In fact, one of the statements of Bhaiyaji Joshi, which had become a little controversial, was that Vande Mataram should be the real national anthem. This is the statement. Vande Mataram should become real national anthem. So they have been singing Vande Mataram. And by the way, Namaste Sada Vatsale Matrabhumi and Vande Mataram, essentially the meanings are essentially the same. And therefore, we saw in the assembly, Mr. Shiv Kumar singing it very proudly. Namaste Sada Vatsale Matrabhumi. So I think that Mr. Brajesh Kalappa is throwing a trap for Mr. D.K. Shiv Kumar.
0: Okay. Tuhin Sinha, you want to come in on the fact that now this matter will have to go to courts law? There already is a petition in the Karnataka High Court, a PIL. Tuhin Sinha.
13: Well, I really don't understand what the Congress party is, proving by showing that they have respect only for two stanzas. Because, obviously before 1937, for four decades, it was the same Congress party which sung it, everywhere. So just before, just because you have bowed down to Jinnah and now you have a modern Jinnah in Rahul Gandhi who is hell-bent on not respecting the law which has been passed recently, Rahul Gandhi must spend some time with Omar Abdullah. And, learn
0: some. Sir, why are you

0: part just does not agree with you and would want to respond to that.
1: No,
0: be that as it may. Why are you calling him Jinnah? Why are you calling Rahul Gandhi Jinnah?
1: I will give you multiple instances when India were ravished by a series of bomb blasts between 2004 and 2009. What was Rahul Gandhi doing? Apparently, he was sitting in US embassy and saying that the biggest threat to India is from Hindu nationalism. Would anybody, apart from somebody having a pronounced Jinnah mentality, say that? So why should we not call it out? This is the mentality. Khalid Mashal, an ex-Hamas activist, was holding a conference in Kunnur, in Kerala, barely 3 weeks after the attack on Israel. Did Rahul Gandhi condemn it? He was a member of parliament from Israel, from Kerala at that point of time. So if Rahul Gandhi needs to be seen, you know, as a positive nationalist, forget Hindu nationalist, okay. He hates the word Hindu nationalist, he should call out the radical designs of radical groups, which he has been not been able to do that.
0: Okay, Brijesh Kalapa wants to respond to you.
1: Bent
0: especially,
1: then.
0: Especially so it, on. Yes, go on, sir.
2: So it was actually Mr. Lal Krishna Advani, the senior most leader of the BJP, who went to the Mazar of Jinnah. It was not Rahul Gandhi. I don't know. You know, I think the BJP spokesperson ought to read a little more than just WhatsApp University and enroll himself for something. Get a newspaper. Read some. Good channels. And watch some good material. I think before making such comments, because otherwise there is a Prime Minister of India who's known as the butcher of Gujarat, right? So this is not something
0: again distasteful. Distasteful and completely uncalled for.
2: If you're going to say something about Rahul Gandhi, then you
0: I said that's distasteful. That's why I got you to respond to it.
2: That's the reason I'm saying that if you want to. Drag the debate down a certain path, I'm willing to very well going to join you. So that's all I'd like to say.
0: Tuhin Sinha, you want to say something to what Brijesh Kalapa said before I bring in Rashid Kudvai?
1: Can I respond?
0: On this channel, we are very clear. We want a civil debate based on facts and not, you know, that tutu meme that happens in other channels.
1: No. You know, so the same Rahul Gandhi who has not found time to go to Ram Temple in Ayodhya had rushed to Babar's tomb after becoming Member of Parliament in 2004. And today, you know, the Congress spokesperson has the gall to say that Advaniji went to Jinnah's, what did Advaniji do over there? He reminded Pakistan that at the time of Pakistan's formation, Jinnah wanted it to be accommodated towards Hindus, which Pakistan is not.
2: So why did the RSS come down on him? If he was doing
1: this
2: the right
1: Congress
2: thing,
1: party, why this did the Congress RSS party, then this Congress party,
2: leave from
1: this
2: Congress party, this
1: Congress party, you can huge, we are well past that. But for your understanding, you should listen to that statement once again. You know that would help you understand
2: you
1: and clear many
2: RSS
1: of your conceptions, which your WhatsApp universities,
2: RSS,
1: which your WhatsApp universities have been floating. For your understanding, I'm saying. See, on the one hand, you keep criticizing the RSS, and now you want to blindly go by what RSS said.
0: Give me a moment. I want to bring Rashid Kidwai. I want to bring in Rashid Kidwai for a moment because now I want to move from Vande Mataram to former Vice President Hamid Ansari's comments, and he's now in the line of Yogi Adityanath's fire. Has the BJP Rashid Kidwai actually got a big stick to show from Nehru finding the real danger to India was not communism, but Hindu right-wing communalism, as he put it, to Rahul Gandhi being quoted in the WikiLeaks saying that the bigger threat may be the growth of radicalized Hindu groups which create religious tensions and political confrontations, or words to that effect, quoted by Ambassador Timothy Romer, then in, U.S. Ambassador to India as per WikiLeaks. Has the BJP now got another stick on this, sir?
3: So, Gaurav, there are two aspects of it. One relates to Hamid Ansari and about Rahul Gandhi. See, the BJP, because the elections are there and they have a political right to do so, they want to politicize each and everything. Here, I find it very bizarre that, Gaurav, you or me, if we read a text and if we quote somebody, see, the criticism, if at all it warrants, then it should be of Jawaharlal Nehru. How is that? And there was a context. Mr. Hamid Ansari was talking about a writer, or author who had written a book about RSS. And in that context, he quoted. It was not his formulation. Now you can...
0: No, but I'll come down to his formulation also, sir. I'll come down to his formulation also in just a moment. And that is also something that needs closer scrutiny, because Shehzad Poonawalla as Rashid Kidwai very rightly says, India is a democracy. People

0: people may have different points of view. So why target Hamid Ansari for just quoting Nehru? Ansari was only quoting Nehru as saying that the real danger to India is not communism, but Hindu right-wing communalism. Why train your guns at Hamid Ansari?
1: No, I have no problems with Hamid Ansari selectively activating all his angst against what India stands for only after he demitted his office. You'd remember that for so many years, he was vice president for 2 tenures. And at the fag end of his tenure, he remembered how minorities are insecure. And he forgot to remember that at the time of Bhagalpura, Hashimpur, Meerut, Maliana, Delhi, Nelly, Ahmedabad, Jalgaon, all of these times when minorities, including Sikhs and Muslims, were chopped. At that time, he never felt insecure. He felt insecure after Modi came to power. So he can feel insecure, no problem. Secondly, I want to ask Mr. Hamid Ansari that this entire ecosystem, why don't they come out and they say clearly that they have a problem with Hindus? I mean, rather than keep saying I have a problem with Hindutva but not with Hindus, to try and draw this funny distinction between the two as if Ma and Matrutva are different or Vyakti or Vyaktitva is different. Hindu and Hindutva is not different. And Hindu and Hindutva has been defined by the Supreme Court as a way of life. I want to ask Mr. Hamid Ansari, did he feel insecure in Iran? Because in Iran, there is no RSS trying to go going around killing Muslims. But wherever
0: but
1: you
0: that's
1: find
0: a very
1: Muslims
0: big question
1: trouble,
0: you're asking. You're saying people like Hamid Ansari have an issue with Hindus. Brijesh Kalappa, I want you to respond to another statement of Hamid Ansari and your views on it. The COVID-19, and this is when he was speaking in 2020, COVID-19 as a pandemic is bad enough. But before it, our society became a victim of two other pandemics. Religiosity and strident nationalism. Hamid Ansari, the same Hamid Ansari, actually backed the opening of Sharia courts in India and said each community has a right to practice its own personal law. So nationalism is a problem. It's a pandemic. Religiosity is a pandemic. But Sharia courts, that's kosher. Samajh nahi aaya, sir.
2: See, Gaurav, I have no views on this. In fact, if you ask me, I think the very fact that Mr. Hamid Ansari has made a certain statement and a monk who is supposed to have given up, social life and who is supposed to have been outside in the fringes of society is somebody who is occupying center stage as a chief minister. So to some extent, I find what Mr. Hamid Ansari is saying is true. But as far as a Congress spokesperson is concerned, okay, I have actually nothing to do with this because Mr. Hamid Ansari is entitled to his views. If the BJP or government has certain views regarding that, then they can ask him what is
3: The
2: point is that a monk is supposed to have given up,
0: Monks be on the fringes of society if you go by the Sanatan culture? Sir, if you go by India's civilization, if you go by Sanatan culture, monks have actually ruled the state and got emperors. Are we so detached from the Sanatan way of life that monks are only meant to be out and never in the system? But be that as it may, that may be your view, but Shehzad Poonawala wanted to come in.
1: Look, this is exactly what I'm saying. Hamid Ansari espouses and echoes the language and the lingo of the Congress. The Congress person has just said monks should be out of society, but Maulana Azad could have become the education minister. One second, sir. Kishanganj MP from the Congress for a very long period of time was a Maulana. Now, if I ask Mr. Brajesh Kalappa to advocate that Maulana should be out of politics, Sonia Gandhi will take him out of politics. And this is the problem. You start targeting nationalism and then that nationalism, Vande Mataram, goes to targeting Hindus. And then you say Hindu terror. Then you say Mandir Jane Wale Ladki Chhedte Hain. You say Mathadish Mafia Hote Hain. And it's not that you're saying it against every religion as an equal offender. You are saying it only to target the Hindus to make them feel that as if they have the onus of carrying the cover of secularism and democracy in this country, while the rest of the communities, they have a free run. So this pampering and abusing, pampering of the Muslims and abusing of the Hindus is the real problem from Nehru to Mr. Hamid Ansari.
0: Can I make a point? Okay, Tuhin, you wanted to come in on this point.
2: No, because him. There is something he has said. Let me just answer that.
0: Okay, Brijesh Kalappa and then to him. Give me 30 seconds. Let Brijesh Kalappa quickly respond. Go on, sir.
2: See, first thing is, I don't know. I think Shehzad is a Muslim. I don't know why he has so much of hatred against the Muslims. But the important part is this, that as far as Islam is concerned, right, to the best of my understanding, they do not step out of society. If it's a Maulvi or if it's not, that's the nature of the religion. But in Hinduism, when you say that you have become a sannyasi, right, you have stepped out of society, right? So there is a distinct difference between what Hinduism is and what Islam is. So merely because my friend Shehzad is a Muslim doesn't mean he can insert Islam into the Hindu religion.
0: Okay. Tuhin Sinha, you wanted to come in. Shehzad's religion has to do with this debate and bulletin, I fail to understand, but respond, Tuhin Sinha. Why target Hamid Ansari?
3: I'm just answering that. Since both my, friends from the other side are so innocent, they're asking us why should Congress Party be blamed for what Hamid Ansari has said. Let me address that. Hamid Ansari is a proven Hindu phobe, like you have yourself mentioned multiple instances. Even as vice president, he's known to have attended a PFI-affiliated event rooted for Sharia. Only the present-day Congress Party, which is an equal Hindu phobe, could have considered a person like him fit to occupy the position of vice president for two consecutive terms. And like Rahul Gandhi, Hamid Ansari is not only a repeat offender, but like I mentioned, what else is he? You have a problem with Hindu nationalism. You are quoting from a book of 2019 during COVID, after COVID. In fact, you have said that India has already seen a wave of Hindu, nationalism pandemic or whatever. He has never let go of an opportunity to deride Hindu sentiments. Just like Rahul Gandhi. Like Rahul Gandhi uses Chhatro ki goonj to spread venom against Manusmriti. He may have problems with Manusmriti. Like many people today, point out specific things which are not valid, which are not relevant today. He could have done that, but he does it in an event standing next to a hijab-wearing woman as if the hijab-wearing woman is impacted by Manusmriti. This is the Hindu phobia of not just Rahul Gandhi, but also
0: Let me get Rashid Kizai into this conversation.
3: They have been spreading the subtle Hindu phobia.
0: Okay, I completely agree with you. Hamid Ansari was never a part of the Congress Party, but the BJP says it is this Hindu phobia that this mindset displays. Take, for example, his statement. COVID-19 as a pandemic is bad enough, but before it, our society became a victim of two other pandemics, religiosity and strident nationalism. And the same Hamid Ansari backs the proposal of opening Sharia courts in a country. Now, is that not religiosity? Is that acceptable? And who's othering the Muslims then?
4: Gaurav, we must understand, we are a constitutional democracy, there is rule of law, and as per the constitution, there is no difference between, citizens on grounds of faith. And therefore, you see, an attempt is being made, a political attempt, to put people in boxes and put them under some kind of test. As a, British parliamentarian, Norman Tebbit used to say that, when the Indian cricket team visits United Kingdom, the Indians residing in UK who are maybe British by citizenship, they support the, Indian cricket team. So this whole attitude of putting, people to test on the issue of nationalism and, judging their sense of belonging is far-fetched.
0: But people cannot be above questioning. There are no mathadish here. Something has to be very clear. If Hamid Ansari has said something, he should be open to scrutiny. Let him be open to scrutiny. If he thinks that nationalism is a pandemic, let him be open to scrutiny.
4: But that is what I'm saying. You're absolutely right, Gaurav. You see, but to link him with a community, perhaps which he belongs to, or a political party that he doesn't belong to, is, I think, unfair and it's politically motivated.
0: Fair enough. That's a debate that we shall continue to have. Or was it politically motivated for a very long time when such statements were being made by certain intellectuals? And these were the intellectuals in our society. Were they uniting or were they dividing? That's a question I leave our viewers to grapple with. I want to thank all our guests. Many thanks for joining me. A quick break at this stage. On the other side, big story coming up. Former Pakistan Prime Minister Imran Khan's sisters have now been detained after the Pakistan government cracks down on Pakistan Tehreek-e-Insaf protests on this 27th of September. Lots more coming up. Stay with us.

0: state of mind with a Kohler Spa at home. No matter what your day throws at you, stay in the spa state of mind with a Kohler Spa at home.
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0: Former Pakistan Prime Minister and Pakistan Tehreek-e-Insaf Party founder Imran Khan's sisters, Dr. Uzma Khan, Noreen Khan, have been detained for the next 30 days ahead of the party's 27 September protest call. This comes a day after the detention of the third sister, Aleema Khan. So the Pakistan government is cracking down in a big way on Pakistan Tehreek-e-Insaf party leaders ahead of the September 27 countrywide protest, the march to Islamabad to secure Imran Khan's release. He's been in jail for 3 years and counting. So Pakistani authorities have actually put containers. I want you to see images of containers across Islamabad. Pakistan is now being called Containeristan even within Pakistan. Watch those images. This is near D Chowk, Islamabad. Containers. Anyway, Pakistan has no shipping, but just look at the number of containers that have now been brought in. More than 1,000 shipping containers have now been nailed to the ground. Thousands of security forces personnel have been mobilized. Pakistani airstrikes, meanwhile, in Afghanistan's northeastern Kunar province. At least 3 people have been killed. Afghanistan has protested. Watch those images. Those are funerals taking place in Afghanistan, and Taliban have said there will be consequences for Pakistan. I want to quickly bring in Sandeep Unnithan. Sandeep, when we look at these images of containers across Islamabad, fact is Pakistan has zero shipping. At least some containers are being put to good use, trying to prevent PTI protests.
1: Absolutely, Gaurav. You know, 40-foot containers are an indication of a nation's prosperity. The fact that it's a trading nation, but clearly Pakistan has more uses for these containers to quell internal unrest than it does to boost its economy. And this has been a pattern that we've seen in the last couple of years, Gaurav. Every time the containers move in into Islamabad, that's a sign of a siege. And of course, the siege, as we know, is the major protest march that all of the PTI is planning to launch towards the national capital in Pakistan next week. So a lot of precautionary moves are being taken. Imran Khan's sisters are being arrested. There's a crackdown on the Pakistan Tehreek-e-Insaf party.
0: The situation in Pakistan is very grim, Sandeep, given the fact you had at least 10 to 12 fatalities just yesterday in Pakistan, about 15 fatalities day before yesterday in Kohat. So Hangu yesterday, Kohat day before yesterday. KPK, is virtually no longer the writ of the Pakistan state, does not prevail west of Indus.
1: Gaurav, this is possibly the first time since 1971 that the state of Pakistan has been under so much of internal and external pressure. The internal pressures, we know there's an insurgency, full-fledged insurgency in Balochistan, in Khyber Pakhtunkhwa. They have tensions with Afghanistan, those sites of those funerals in Kunar in Afghanistan, that's a sign that the Taliban are not going to forgive nor forget. They have tensions on the border with India, and there's pressure on Saudi Arabia to deploy. Now, they never expected the Makkah defense agreement will be called to action so quickly after it was being signed. They just thought it was going to be a photo op. But here you have Saudi Arabia literally calling them, asking them to deploy, and Pakistan is looking for every single excuse to not to try and deploy into Saudi Arabia.
0: You know, you're very right. Pakistan appears to have developed cold feet. And let me shift focus to that other big story, the war in West Asia. The crisis is entering a very alarming phase. U.S. bombers are already airborne. Iran has activated what is being called Code 100 in Tehran. Its highest level of readiness. U.S. Air Force, their activity has intensified across West Asia, particularly very close to southern Iran. That's the information we have. 7 U.S. mid-air refuelers, they're operating over the Persian Gulf. Just hours ago, an MQ-4C Triton conducted air surveillance flight. Now, this comes after Iran's Central Military Command warned that it has intelligence inputs indicating a possible U.S. attack. And they've threatened reaction. They've threatened retaliation against American bases across the region. So let me quickly bring you some of the latest developments. First, U.S. President Donald Trump, he cut short his Camp David getaway. He returned to Washington, D.C. on Saturday. Apparently, he held a high-level security meeting at the White House, and that set the ball rolling. Benjamin Netanyahu, he's shortened his visit to the United States General Assembly. Instead of staying through September 25, Netanyahu will travel to America on the 24th, deliver his speech, and then rush back. So no meeting with the U.S. president and no traveling to Texas as was initially planned. Then Iran's Supreme National Security Council Chief Mohsen Rezai, he's voiced concerns that U.S. is preparing fresh air strikes, adding to concerns. Two U.S. Air Force B-1B Lancer bombers, they took off from the Fairford Air Base in the U.K. Watch those images on your television screen. So we're told a dozen B-1B bombers are currently stationed in the United Kingdom, ready for flights. Of course, they've been carrying out a series of rotations. But remember, at the onset of tensions in Iran, a massive build-up. There was 15 to 20 heavy bombers. They arrived in the UK. They carried out bombing strikes. They're assembling once again. Sandeep, join the dots. What's the big picture that emerges?
1: Gaurav, what's happening is we are again at the precipice in West Asia. Both United States and Iran aren't giving up. Iran has threatened to expand the geography of the conflict. They've been very specific this time around. They said that if the United States actually gets those bombers to hit them, as you've just depicted, they're bombers circling in the skies above the Persian Gulf. It's a very tense moment. Iran has been unbending, Gaurav, in the last 6 months, and this resilience has taken the world by surprise. And now they've threatened to expand the geography of conflict. They are in their highest alert as they've been over several months. But this time, they believe that a U.S. bombing campaign, as threatened by President Trump, seems to be imminent. One has to, literally wait and watch whether this is going to happen during the U.N. General Assembly that's underway right now.
0: Or after the UNGA. I want to quickly bring in India Today Group's foreign editor, Geeta Mohan, joining us on this broadcast. Geeta, the United Nations General Assembly, will it be able to find any forward movement? There are top world leaders who will be there. President Trump is holding a series of meetings. I believe President Masoud Pezeshkian would be at the UNGA. What happens now, Geeta? War or peace?
2: Well, Gaurav, it is an opportunity. All I can say is that this is a huge opportunity. But the world was offered many such opportunities in the past few years and certainly in the past few months. But they chose to continue with the confrontation rather than go back to the negotiating table. This time around, in an interview to a U.S. media house, President Trump has said that he's willing to talk with President Pezeshkian. And President Pezeshkian is going to be in New York for the United Nations General Assembly. They're going to make some strong country statements, and we'll have to see the fallout of that firstly, and whether if then the two leaders will find space, diplomatic space, to really have a conversation and go back to negotiations. At this point in time, all we can see is an opportunity that presents itself to all these world leaders. Will they actually sit down, grab that opportunity and have a conversation to bring a global economy back to sanity is something we'll have to wait and see.
0: Fingers crossed. Fingers crossed. Let's sincerely hope that President Trump and President Masoud Pezeshkian are able to find forward movement. Geeta and Sandeep, stay with me. There's major escalation on the third front, which is the Russia-Ukraine war. Reports now say at least two people have been killed in a massive Ukrainian drone attack in the Moscow region. Russia has called it the biggest ever drone strike on the Russian capital. Ukrainian forces fired more than 1,000 drones in the direction of Moscow and other cities across Russia. This attack took place overnight. The attack hit Moscow's oil refinery, damaged an oil facility. Russia hit right back across Ukraine. They've hit across 10 regions in Ukraine. The Russian Defense Ministry said its overnight strikes targeted logistics hub, war nerve centers of Ukraine, including the Odessa port. And these strikes have been carried out across Ukraine, as you see in those images. Russian drones hit Ukraine's southern city of Zaporozhye. They hit an apartment block, a university, a shopping mall. According to Russia, these were places from where drones were being launched at Russia. Russia's also hit Ukrainian capital Kiev. A warehouse complex was set on fire after Russian drones hit the facility. Russian forces also struck a civilian evacuation center, setting the facility ablaze. Injured evacuees were rescued from the site engulfed in flames. Geeta, can the UN find a forward movement even here or direct talks between President Zelensky and President Trump? Is there possibility of peace?
2: Well, I do not know whether there can be direct talks at this point in time, but certainly a negotiated conversation that is underway can move forward. We do know that the special envoys and negotiators will be in New York. And yes, there is going to be some forward movement, but we do know that Europe is quite clear in its position when it comes to the Ukraine war. So we are seeing an escalation which is absolutely heightened just ahead of UNGA. And it doesn't seem like the two sides are going to go back to the negotiating table with one side having to cede land and having to cede territory. So in such a scenario, again, for the Ukrainian president, it's the end of the road, end of an entire political career, a very short one at that, should he cede territory. So the start of a conversation where one side has to cede territory does not seem like one which is going to end well or go down well for at least one side. And therefore, Gaurav, again, is an opportunity. We'll have to see whether the leaders are going to take that or see it as an opportunity in the first place.
0: Next couple of days will be extremely, extremely dangerous before this UNGA meet. Sandeep, intense bombing on either side. And these drone strikes and jet-powered drones, Sandeep and Geeta will be tracking that story very, very closely. That's all I have for you on India First this evening. Many thanks for watching. News and updates continue on India Today. Stay with us.

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2: Good evening, hello and welcome. You're with the news today, your primetime destination. News, newsmakers, talking points. The big talking point tonight, the IIT student suicide in Bombay. That's rocked IIT campuses across the country. Was there a caste bias as alleged? The faculty is rallying behind the IIT professor. IIT split wide open, our special talking point tonight. Also, Ashok Lavasa, former election commissioner, tells us about the SIR mess. What is the solution as lakhs of Indians find notices being served on them? Plenty to talk about on the show as always, but first, the nine headlines at nine. A horrific incident comes to light from Bihar. A minor girl and her friend groped, thrashed in Jammui district. Three minor accused arrested in the case. SIT probe launched, more search on for more accused. Probe into Tamil Nadu sex scandal widens. Total seven victims who were sexually assaulted by Granite Baron Veeramani and others identified. Tamil Nadu Chief Minister Vijay directs cops to ensure no one is spared. IIT Bombay Faculty Forum stages a campus protest in support of the protester who was removed from deanship after a student committed suicide. His parents allege that this was a case of caste discrimination. The protests have split the IITs wide open. As more SIR notices are issued to high-profile figures across the national capital, including External Affairs Minister S. Jaishankar, former Army Chief Upendra Dwivedi, and CBI Director Praveen Sood, a political war of words erupts. Punjab man swallows poison after threats over a video exposing drug supply in Sangrur. BJP and Congress blame the Maan government for the drug menace. Aam Aadmi Party rejects the charges, calls the man a drug addict. The Tata Sons versus Tata Trust power tussle set for a courtroom showdown. Noel Tata-led Tata Trust likely to challenge Chandrasekharan's reappointment at the National Company Law Tribunal. Ex-Pakistan Prime Minister Imran Khan's three sisters arrested for 30 days under the Maintenance of Public Order Ordinance before the PTI's Islamabad march later this month. All sisters have been kept in a Lahore jail. American media giants sue US President Donald Trump over White House access. Media outlets claim their right to freedom of speech is being restricted. And more medal glory for India at the Asian Games. India wins 4 silver, 2 bronze medals. 36-year-old Suchika brings India its first medal in martial arts.

0: But first, the big story that's breaking at the moment. India's IITs have been split wide open like never before. The prestigious institutes are now rocking over the suicide of a Mumbai student. Remember, the suicide of a young Mumbai student has now led to the removal of a professor from the dean post amidst allegations of caste discrimination by the dead student's parents. Now the IIT Madras faculty has come out in support of the professor who they say is being unfairly targeted. Faculty members across the IITs in Madras have now claimed that the IIT system is entrusted with upholding the integrity of examination. The students in this case was allegedly caught with an AI tool, and therefore it is unfair to resort to this kind of a vilification of a professor without a proper inquiry. Remember, this is all coming against the backdrop of series of student suicides on campus, some by hanging in the IIT Mumbai administration, which is now removing ceiling fans from hostel rooms and replacing them with wall-mounted fans. But all of this also is coming against the backdrop of the family of the young student, Sahil Wakode, alleging caste discrimination, filing a case under the SCST Act against the professor. So clearly what was seen as a case of death by suicide has now acquired a caste angle. Let's take a look at the big story that is now racking IIT campuses across the country. Take a look.
1: A 20-year-old IIT Bombay student was found dead, and now questions are mounting. Sahil Wakode's death has triggered protests, police action, and a fresh controversy at one of India's premier institutions. In a major development, IIT Bombay has taken a U-turn and apologized for its earlier statement on Sahil's death. IIT Bombay admits Sahil's death is still under probe and events before his death should not have been stated as facts. Earlier, IIT Bombay had maintained that no disciplinary action was initiated against Sahil after he was caught using phone and AI during examination. The institute had said that he was counseled and assured that the incident would not affect his academic career. But the controversy is far from over. Students intensified their protests outside the campus on Monday, demanding answers and accountability. Several protesters were detained by the police.
2: The immediate demand is resignation. Hame jitne bhi professors involved hain, un sabke resignation chahiye. Jo director hai, jo dean hai, unke resignation chahiye. 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
1: Amid the outrage, IIT Bombay removed Professor Surya Narayan Dulla as dean. He was reportedly the professor who informed institute authorities after the alleged examination malpractice. Mumbai police have now booked the professor in an abetment to suicide case. The BNS and SCST Act have also been invoked following a complaint by Sahil's parents. Sahil's family has alleged that he was tortured and killed. But some students contradict.
3: काफी स्टूडेंट्स हर्ट है ऑब्वियसली वो बहुत ही अच्छा हम सबका बहुत अच्छा दोस्त था वो
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1: Sahil, a second-year BTech student, was found dead in his hostel room on September 18, hours after he was allegedly caught using a mobile phone during an examination. A young life lost, a family demanding justice, and an institution facing difficult questions. The probe continues. With Mustafa Sheikh in Mumbai, Bureau Report, India Today.
0: So let's raise the big questions at the moment. Are allegations of caste bias in a case like this premature? Should students wait for a probe report? How to check IIT campus suicides? How to ensure justice in cases like this, both for the faculty and for the students? Those are some of the big questions we are raising today. Let's go straight to our talking point. Okay, joining us now then is a very special panel. I'm joined by Professor Raghu Murthugude, alumnus of IIT Bombay, a visiting professor IIT Kanpur. Also joining me, Sudhindra Kulkarni, another noted alumni of IIT Bombay, Dr. Suraj Yengde, author of Caste, A Global Story, University of Pennsylvania. Amir Kazi is All India Students Federation, Mumbai, President Students of Mumbai University. And Tejas, one of the protesting law students, also is joining me from Mumbai. Good to have all of you on the show. Sudhindra Kulkarni, I want to come to you first because you've just put out appeal to IIT and all IITians to come together to ensure that the professor is not suspended. You're claiming he is innocent till proven guilty and saying that this is a misuse of the Atrocities Act of SCSTs. Do you want to amplify what you're trying to say, Mr. Kulkarni? Are you saying that the student should not be protesting and the dean should not be suspended over this alleged death by suicide?
5: Rajdeep, I participate in this debate as a stakeholder because I am an alumnus of IIT Bombay. I begin by expressing my deepest condolences to the family of Sahil Wakode, the undergraduate student who tragically committed suicide. If anyone has the right to know why he committed suicide, it is his parents, it is his family. And therefore, there must be an impartial investigation to know the circumstances that led to his suicide. Every student who commits suicide anywhere in India is a matter of profound pain and concern for everyone. But for me, it's a source of greater pain because it has happened in my alma mater. At the same time, I must say that
0: from what you're saying very clearly.
5: Hello?
0: Yeah, go ahead.
5: Yeah.
0: Go ahead.
5: At the same time, I am anguished by the fact that Professor Surya Narayan Dula, an eminent academic, has been unfairly targeted even before the investigation has begun. The Scheduled Caste, Scheduled Tribe Act, so-called Atrocity Act, has already been invoked against him, and which we all know has very stringent provisions. Anyone who faces this charge is not only humiliated, but has to prove his innocence. You know, the normal principle of justice is that you are innocent until proven guilty. But here, you are proven guilty, and now you prove your innocence. And in all such cases, especially under this act, process itself is punishment. We all know that the conviction rate in cases of SCSC Act is less than one-third, less than 133%. And it takes a long time. Now, when an eminent academic faces this charge, and if the provisions are actually enforced, tell me, what will the entire faculty of IIT Bombay, not only IIT Bombay, all IITs and other institutions of higher learning, what will they think? This is the most, I can only call it a law that promotes reverse casteism. His guilt is not established, but the punishment has already begun. How can we justify this?
0: Okay, let me stop you for a moment, because I want to hear other voices at this moment. I want to go to you, Mr. Kazi, because you're heading this, Kazmi, you're heading this student movement that has started, Ms. Amir Kazi, which is trying to put pressure on IIT to suspend the professor. He's already been removed as the Dean for Administrative Affairs. As Sudhindra Kulkarni is saying, you're prejudging guilt. I mean, whatever reports initially came seem to suggest that the professor had allegedly, I use the word allegedly, seen the student using an AI tool, ChatGPT, during his examinations. Now, even before any inquiry is conducted, you want the professor out of the university. Is that fair? Is that a complete reversal of the basic principle of criminal justice, innocent till proven guilty? Mr. Kazi.
6: साहिल के मम्मी पापा को सुनना चाहिए. उन्होंने सबसे पहली मर्तबा, उन्होंने जब मीडिया के सामने आया तो उन्होंने ही अपनी बात रखी कि मेरे बच्चों को इस प्रोफेसर द्वारा, दीन द्वारा, बिल्ला द्वारा उसको 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
0: 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Sir, you're directly linking Sahil's tragic death by suicide to alleged casteist remarks passed by the professor. But as I said, this is the subject of an inquiry. The question is, all of this will come out in an inquiry, whether he was using AI tools during an exam, how did a mobile reach, all this is an inquiry. The question is it's undertaking a cast turn. Tejas, you're joining us. You're also one of the protesting students at the moment. Are all the students, in a way, who are protesting, making this a battle about caste? There have been tragic suicides in IIT Bombay 3 this year. I'm putting up some numbers at this moment. Just look at those numbers of the number of suicides that have taken place in IITs all over. But in Mumbai alone, there have been 3. But now it is taking a caste turn. It's becoming a caste battle. Is that what you want? Is that the reason why you're protesting?
7: फर्स्टली टू एड्रेस प्रोफेसर, मतलब हम तो यही मानते हैं कि प्रोसेस फॉलो होना चाहिए. आईआईटी बॉम्बे का खुद का एक प्रोसेस है टू डील विद इफ स्टूडेंट्स आर कॉट चीटिंग इन देयर एग्जामिनेशन. ओके, प्रोसीजर 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
0: 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is from the SC community, is that prima facie a misuse of the act? Because then you're creating a situation where the bill, where the individual concerned, in this case a professor, is being targeted for alleged casteist remarks he made, of which there is no proof yet, but it's already become a case of SC/ST atrocities.
8: Thank you, Rajiv, for holding this debate. Misuse is a slightly strong word, given that the incident is very fresh, and as you and as the committee is deciding about on the fact finding, so we'll have to wait on that. Now, you see, one of the interesting incidents, when you look at statistics, you know, 2006 to 2026, 176 suicides have occurred across IITs, you know, in last 5 years, 74. And if you look at the statistics of SC/ST, it's twice as much. So it says something more about how institutions are unfavorable and not really a space for a SC/ST student to thrive. And we know how that casteism operates throughout the education system. Now, for a second, let's remove a caste angle and observe. Now, you and me, Rajiv, I mean, we have studied in India, we've studied overseas, and we see how the academic culture is so diverse and variant, in the sense that in India, it's the subordination of the student class towards the professorial class. And the students are meant to be the devotees of sorts, where the professors exercise and an insurmountable amount of dominance over students in their everyday affairs. Now, we look at that and then we compare that with this gangs of professors who ganged up at IIT to just back up, even though the committee is yet to form, that we don't have a fact-finding yet, but this unofficial some committee of IIT professors who has never had elections have suddenly announced that they stand behind an alleged professor. Now, this is really a shameful act. What they ought to do is we wait for a fact-finding committee to say, but we stand with our students because our students are someone who we are here to cater to. We are not here to hobnob each other's and look around in this sense. Now, in this case, if we observe Sahil's mom and their incidents, there has been as many also general category students who have died by suicide. So it really explains to us how horrific institutions like IIT and the so-called Institutes of Eminence have really incapable, and that's why they need humanity and humanities in them. You don't want to produce another logging machine in the form of human who's going to go out, write codes and make money. You really need human beings to come out of that. And more important fact is when the professor shouted at Sahil, there's something that transpired in that 2 hours before Sahil took his unfortunate life. And we don't know that. And if the parents are coming up with certain evidence, we really need to bring to fore. However, the society consensus, like Mr. Kulkarni here, really comes out against this whole horrific death of a student and make it an issue about atrocity and its inefficiency. So we really look at issues where we should be holding an entire institute accountable. 171 beautiful, talented lives have been lost at IITs. It really tells us of that. Nearly half percentage are from SC/ST. So certainly statistics tell us something. And before we jump over the fire, let us assess ourselves as to why have we not created a mechanism and system that really protects, promotes, and upholds the independence and values of students. Now about cheating, that's a nefarious issue. Does only one person cheat? Does only SC or ST cheat? students cheat, and we don't know yet what has really occurring and not what has transpired. We really need to examine these Dronacharyas or occupying various positions.
0: Suraj, the same arguments that you are making can easily be made by the other side. You are also prejudging the issue in a way. You've also decided that the concerned individual has been targeted possibly because of his caste identity. That's the problem. You see, everyone is prejudging it without a proper inquiry. But I want to bring in at this. No. You are saying there is institutionalized caste discrimination in IITs. You have made a very serious allegation.

0: The point is, yes, figures do show a disproportionate number of children from potentially underprivileged backgrounds or caste backgrounds who are, in a way, complaining about discrimination on the campuses. Do you go along with this as someone who is an alumnus of IIT Bombay and has taught in IITs? Is there any caste discrimination in our IITs?
1: Well, that's a kind of a curious question, but we are dealing with one fact, and the fact is tragic that the student has killed himself. The second one was that he was caught cheating, which is not largely being disputed. Then everything else is about, waiting for the inquiry and whether the faculty are supporting the faculty who's suspended the dean or students are supporting something else. There is a trust issue. So the trust itself is in your question, whether there is a discrimination, there is a systemic issue. These SCST students are put in an environment, maybe they are not well prepared, maybe they are not getting enough help. So entire inquiry has to focus on all aspects of this problem, keeping in mind that it's the parents who are really waiting for, in their mind, some justice, because they have some sense of what went wrong. And the institute is saying something, the students are perceiving something. So it's a tragic situation. So instead of jumping around, making allegations, systemic bias on this side or that side, we need to understand this is an institute with tremendous reputation. My alma mater, I'm very proud of it. Tremendous research. Times have changed since I was a student. That time, it was not so crowded. Rooms were literally single rooms. Now, they are shared rooms, and the number of students has gone up tremendously. So what are the factors that are changing over time? How is the competitiveness and the market and the social media, how are they all acting together to create a pressure cooker environment? Is IIT really special in terms of the number of suicides? This is a tough question, but ultimately we have to see, compare to other situations where how special are we? Are we really promoting suicide? Are we really being callous and not caring about it? I see lots of programs being set up for helping students' well-being and so on. So I think we need to calm down and wait for the inquiry to happen and then make systemic changes. If there are faults and attributions, they will come out. So we need to build trust. Right now, there is a serious lack of trust between students and faculty, with the administration and so on. So we need to just wait.
0: You need to just wait. And that's a message, Sudhindra Kulkarni, in conclusion, I want to take to you. You've heard Suraj Yengde suggesting that there is institutionalized discrimination on caste basis in IITs. It doesn't necessarily mean that Sahil's death was because he belonged to a particular caste, but it has triggered something. Should there not be a clear, transparent inquiry, not just into this issue, but whether there is institutionalized discrimination in our IIT, supposedly the pride of this country?
2: Rajdeep, I repeat, there must be absolutely impartial investigation, and those guilty must face punishment. But I take strong objection to what Suraj Yengde has said, that there is institutionalized discrimination, caste discrimination, at IIT Bombay, and by implication, he probably means in all IITs and all institutions of higher learning in India. This is not just tarnishing the image of IITs, it's tarnishing the image of India. To say that India stands on institutionalized discrimination against a certain community everywhere, in educational institutions and in society at large.
3: That's right.
2: Second point. As recently as in August this year.
0: Can I get Suraj to respond?
2: No. I just want to make one more point.
0: Yes, go ahead. Complete.
2: As recently as August this year, the Supreme Court held that cases of casteist remarks cannot be entertained only on the basis of allegations that something was said privately.

0: If it has to be in public domain and it has to be seen and heard. Nothing of this kind has been established so far against Professor Suryanarayan Dula. But already the SCSC Act has been invoked against him, and we know that there are thousands of cases where this act is being invoked. Innocent people are being harassed. It is also, let me, be very blunt. In many cases, it is used as a source of extortion, especially in rural areas. If you want to have objective investigation on what is happening in our society,
1: Can I stop you?
0: yes, certainly.
1: Can I stop you now? Can I stop
0: Yes.
1: you? I think you made your point, but Surat needs to respond. Surat, the moment you said there's institutionalized caste discrimination in our IITs that has triggered the likes of Sudhinder Kulkarni to say that is deeply unacceptable. He says this is damaging the reputation of IITs. According to him, it's not based on reality on the ground. Your final response, Suraj.
2: Sudhirendra Kulkarni, if he was Sudhirendra Engde, probably he would have agreed with me. That's the kind of difference. And as a we are, again, let me reiterate what I was saying. I am not saying that we are talking about with the final conclusive evidence. Prima facie, whatever it is out, is referring to the statistical knowledge we have. I am saying it's not just Sahil. There are also general category students who have committed suicide. And if you look at the record, nearly half of them are from SCST. Certainly, any logical deduction would convey to us that these are nothing but apprehensions of institutionalized casteism that works. And news for all of you, I also studied in India. I have studied my undergraduates and my masters while being in India, and I know how the system operates. And I was not at these elite schools. I was in very
1: Right.
2: marginalized district schools where you see this again much on your face. And if this is reflected as tarnishing the image
1: Okay,
2: of
1: I'm
2: India,
1: gonna.
2: then India collectively should be ashamed of itself for seeing the death of its precious people who need more protection and more power as opposed to coming here and running them out.
1: I'm going to leave it there. I've heard all sides. As I said, this is an extremely sensitive matter, deserves that sensitivity, deserves a proper inquiry, possibly not just into the tragic death of Sahil, but across the board as to suicides in IITs. It needs a proper, fair, transparent inquiry, and the trust deficit that Professor earlier spoke about needs to be restored. IIT Bombay has been seen over the years as the pride of India, producing some of our finest alumni. The last thing we want is the kind of ugly confrontation that we are now seeing on the campuses of IIT. Thank you all very much to my guests for joining me on my talking point tonight.
3: Thank you.
1: Let's turn from there to the big controversy of the day, because with every passing day, the special intensive revision exercise in the national capital is throwing an unusual list of names who suddenly find themselves under scrutiny. Union ministers, former chief ministers, senior bureaucrats, judges, election officials all figure among the 33 lakh people who have been issued notices whose names are not on the electoral rolls. The EC claims that being issued notices does not mean that your name will be deleted. But the fact is, more than half of Delhi's voters either find themselves deleted or their names not on the electoral rolls. Why? Take a look at this detailed report.

0: The special intensive revision of Delhi's electoral rolls has put more than half the city's voters under the scanner. Of the 1.45 crore voters, 47.5 lakh are deleted from the draft roll under the absent, shifted, dead or duplicate category. Now comes the kicker. Another 33.13 lakh are flagged for discrepancies. Of these, 19.33 lakh are marked under logical discrepancies. 13.80 lakh are classified as not mapped with 2002 roll. The Delhi Chief Electoral Officer says 31,63,930 notices were generated by September 19. Now the names appearing in the list are drawing attention. Delhi Chief Minister Rekha Gupta, former Delhi Chief Minister Arvind Kejriwal and family, External Affairs Minister S. Jaishankar and his wife, former Deputy Prime Minister L.K. Advani, former Delhi Deputy Chief Minister Manish Sisodia, former Vice President Jagdeep Dhankar, Election Commission Sukhbir Singh Sandhu, CBI Director Praveen Sood, former Army Chief General Upendra Dwivedi, SEBI Chairman Tuhin Kanta Pandey, and several senior bureaucrats, former judges, politicians and public figures. If even prominent citizens are left out, how does the Aam Aadmi cope?
1: ऐसा कोई भेदभाव नहीं है कि कोई किस पार्टी से है या एबीसीडी जो भी पर्सनालिटी है ऐसा नहीं है सभी हमारे गाइडलाइंस के कमीशन के हिसाब से सभी समान हैं और सभी को जो भी विसंगतियां हैं जितनी जल्दी विसंगतियां जिसका डॉक्यूमेंट मिल जाता है उनको हम फाइनल रोल के लिए पार्क कर लेते हैं
2: 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Chief Justice Chandrachud, Mr. Advani, Election Commissioner Sandhu, former Vice President, you name it, they're all there. Their names will get included in the next 1 week, for sure. But that is no big deal. What about the common man? Who is talking about them?
0: The Election Commission says a notice does not mean a voter has been declared ineligible. The elector gets an opportunity to submit documents. The Electoral Registration Officer examines the documents and the booth level officer's report before taking a decision. The disposal of notices is scheduled to be completed by October 29. The final electoral roll is scheduled for publication on November 4th. But there is another question buried inside this exercise. While the voter is being told to update, correct, explain and produce documents, what if the discrepancy was already inside the electoral database?
3: I have been listed as someone whose parental age is less than 15. And the detail when I tried to sort from the BLO, they said that my father's age was shown as zero. When I corresponded the actual document to 2002, my father's age clearly shows as 45, thereby raising a question that at which point did 45 become zero in the ECI data, thereby leading to a logical discrepancy.
0: Delhi's SIR is still a work in progress. The Election Commission says notices are part of due process, not a declaration that anyone has lost the right to vote. But is the process itself flawed? With Shreya Chatterjee, Amit Bharadwaj, Aishwarya Paliwal and Sanjay Sharma, Bureau Report, India Today.
4: So how should we see the SIR controversy now? Joining me now is the distinguished former election commissioner Ashok Lavasa. Mr. Lavasa, you know, in Delhi alone, 47.5 lakh electors removed from the draft, another 33 lakh flagged for discrepancies, more than 31 lakh notices generated. I mean, this is an extraordinary scale. More than 50% of Delhi's electorate has either been deleted or has notices sent. Make sense of that for us.
5: I wish I could, Rajdeep, but thanks for having me on your show. You know, I have been trying to see what should be the reaction to what is being reported. when the exercise started in Bihar last year, when I heard about the exercise, I was a little astonished. When I read the notification, I was very surprised. And then I got confused what the intention behind the exercise is. But as it rolled on, I think one got frustrated, one got annoyed, angry. One couldn't make sense of what was happening. What has happened in Delhi, actually, now I find is very amusing. And it pains me a lot that you have an electoral roll from which, from 1.57 crore, which it was before the SIR started in Delhi, it came to 147. Then the draft roll was reduced to 97. And now there are 32, 33 lakh people, you say, who have received notices. So what does it make of the original rule? I fail to understand. I think the EC probably has put in place an irrational procedure, which is gone out of control. And as I have always said, that once you have an irrational procedure, then it leads to further irrationality in the field. Either people are so rigid in applying whatever guidelines they have, they use no discretion, they use no common sense, or they act arbitrarily, which is what leads to this kind of a mess, if I am allowed to say that.
4: You're saying it's a mess, but let's be very clear. The VVIPs will get back into the electoral roll, sir. Those who are the bureaucrats and the politicians and the lawyers who are off the roll at the moment or have been sent notices, they will find a way. What about the poor and marginalized? Is this system now going to make it even more difficult on the poor and marginalized who do not possibly have the documents, who suddenly find that the onus of proof is on them to prove their citizenship?
5: Rajdeep, you're so right. In fact, ever since all these elite names have started appearing, and I must tell you, by the way, that I was also close to getting a notice. But when the officials contacted me and I told them that, look, why don't you just delete my name? So they said, no, we can't delete your name. That will create a lot of controversy. But as we are seeing, that all kinds of people are getting notices. Now, the point about all these elite deletions, it's actually a travesty of justice, because with all the spotlight on these names, I'm sure all of them will get back into the electoral roll. Mm-hmm. But as you said, who's going to take up the cases of the crores of people who have been deleted and who have no recourse? Who are running from pillar to post? They don't even know how to procure the documents which they're being asked to produce. So I think it's very unfair on them. And somewhere I feel that we made a mockery of the whole system.
4: So what's the solution, Mr. Lavasa? Is there a solution? You see, you can't reverse the system now. But how do you ensure that at least we saw what's happened in Bengal? A number of citizens excluded, some on logical discrepancies sent to tribunals. There you've got 91% of those who've gone to tribunals so far turning out to be legitimate citizens. So what's the solution? How do you ensure that every citizen has a right to vote in every election?
5: I would feel that, the Election Commission of India must come out very clean on several counts, which will include the solution that probably we are looking for. First of all, I think they must come out and explain to the people of India two things. One, how many ineligible people have they been able to remove, which they had intended originally? We don't know. The Supreme Court, in its order on the 27th of May, directed that all people who have been removed because of suspected non-citizenship, their cases should be referred to the Foreigners Tribunal in 4 weeks. That order was passed. It's been 3 months. Do we know how many cases have been referred by the system to the Foreigners Tribunal? No. So ECI must explain those figures. Number two, I think, Rajdeep, very important is, you know, we have the census operations which have started. And even before the census, we have some projections of the population which are available on an yearly basis. There is a World Population Atlas. Now, all indications are that the population of India, 18 plus, would be of the order of 103, 104 crore. And we might end up the SIR with a figure of about 88 or 90 crore voters. So will the Election Commission explain whether the census figures are wrong? Should the Election Commission not come and explain what is the EP ratio that they have achieved? Should they not explain whether they're happy with this EP ratio, which used to be 98-99% earlier, and it has now gone down to such a low level? What is their reaction to all this? So far, I have not heard officially from the commission about their reaction on this mass scale deletion. What do they think of this whole deletion business? That is one. But coming to your point about what is the solution. First of all, I think for the chaos that has been created, ECI owes an apology. And it is not too late to scrap the SIR and go back, at least in the third phase, to the rolls which were valid before the SIR started. And we can't go back on the first and second phase because those rolls have assumed finality. Elections have taken place on the basis of those rolls. But even in those cases, let's say the case of West Bengal, where you said 38 lakhs appeals have been filed. Can we draw up a time-bound calendar and ensure that these cases are disposed of, say, within a year? Because according to the present calculation, it's going to take something like 12 years for these cases to be disposed of. The third thing is that all those people whose names have been deleted earlier, I think they should be given an opportunity again to come back into the system. And then let's find an exception. Let's find out what is logical discrepancy. Why should that be a ground for somebody to lose his voting right? Because a discrepancy is not a disqualification. If you found that the spellings were wrong or the ages, there was some discordance in the age, how does it matter? If you are 62 and your age is recorded as 42, does it mean that you should lose your right to vote? So we have to find a simple way in which all these people get back into the system. Right. Nobody is pleading for those who have duplicate entries. Let them be weeded out. No issues. But if people have shifted from one place to another, will the ECI not tell us where these people have gone? Whether they have entered the electoral roll somewhere else, or these people have simply sort of disappeared in thin air?
6: Right. So what you're essentially calling for is transparency. This exercise, in your view, has been way too opaque, has been arbitrary, and as a result, you've got the mess that you find yourself in. Am I correct? A quick final answer, sir.
5: Yes, you are right. And I would also feel that ECI has to re-establish its communication contact with the people. It has to convince everyone that they are interested in including more people in the electoral roll. You know the kind of mass anxiety which has been caused?
6: Right.
5: You know the disenchantment that people might develop because of this process towards electoral democracy? I think these are very serious repercussions that you might face. People might simply say, okay, forget it. We don't want to participate in this process if it's so difficult. So there is a need for ECI to come out in the open and give its view on how do they evaluate what has happened, rather than just defend what is indefensible.
6: Right. Let me leave it there, Mr. Lavasa. As always, plain speaking, and I therefore appreciate you calling out openly here today on the show for an apology from the Election Commission. The citizens of this country deserve to know if their names are taken off the rolls, legitimate citizens. Why is that happening? If they are being served notices, why is that happening? And why is it taking so long? And why is the burden of proof on the citizens, many of whom have all the documents? And if you believe this is about removing infiltrators, outsiders, then come up with the numbers, as Mr. Lavasa is saying. Opacity is not a solution to cleaning up the electoral rolls of the country. The Election Commission's credibility on the test. Appreciate, Mr. Lavasa, you joining me on the show today.
5: Thank you.
6: Okay, let's take a break at this point. When we return, I'm turning to my Get Real India story. It comes from Bihar's Jamui, where a shocking mob assault has triggered outrage. Back in a moment. You're watching the news today. News without the noise.

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Let's turn from there to our Get Real India story today. A shocking mob assault in Bihar Jamui district has triggered outrage after two class 10 students were attacked on a public road. They included a minor girl. Three accused have been arrested, but there are still question marks over the others who were caught on the video. Take a look at this shocker from Jamui.

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4: Six to seven men, two class 10th students, and a public road turned into a scene of horror. The teenagers were returning from a coaching class after visiting Madwa Pahad, where the men stopped their scooter. The boy was grabbed by his collar. The two tried to flee, but the mob chased them. One man is seen grabbing the girl by her neck, lifting her off the ground. Another is seen groping her. Even as they tried to escape on their scooter, a man pulled the girl by her hand, and all of it was filmed.
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4: 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The police, so far, have arrested three accused while the investigation continues. As assault on the roads, filmed by the assailants themselves. Will the Bihar police walk the talk and nab all the suspects behind the attack on the teenagers? With Rohit Singh, Bureau Report, India Today.
7: Okay, from that shocker in Jammui, just about enough time to leave you with happier news. Our image of the day is that of Suchika Tarial and our medal-winning athletes at the Asian Games. Suchika scripted a slice of history, getting the first ever Indian medal in the mixed martial arts, clinching bronze on Monday. She could have even got a silver, but that was denied because of her higher weight. After 2 days of competition, India has 4 silver and 2 bronze, adding 3 more medals today in the 10-meter air rifle team event. Silver, individual silver for Himanshu Dhillon and a bronze for Rudrangsh Patil. China, not surprisingly, leads the way with as many as 23 golds. So a lot of catching up to do, but at least it's been a start. Hopefully, we'll have a golden haul by the end. Thanks for watching. You stay well, stay safe. Good night, Shubh Ratri. Jai Hind. Namaskar.

0: no matter what your day throws at you, stay in the spa state of mind with the Kohler Spa at home.
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0: को प्रेजेंटेड बाय हिंट। एक हिंट तो देते।
1: Good evening, you're watching News Track with me, Maria Shakil. The death of 20-year-old Sahil Wakude at IIT Bombay has triggered protests, police action and a fierce debate over what happens when academic discipline, merit and caste justice collide. Sahil Wakude, a second-year BTEC student, was found dead in his hostel room on September 18th, just hours after he was allegedly caught using ChatGPT on his mobile phone during an examination. IIT Bombay first said Sahil had been counselled and that the incident would not affect his academic career, but then apologised for that statement, admitting that the circumstances surrounding his death remain under probe and that events preceding it should not have been presented as facts. Sahil's parents, on the other hand, have alleged torture and foul play. Police have booked Professor Surya Narayana Dula in an amendment to suicide case with provisions of the BNS and SEST Act invoked following the family's complaint. And at the heart of this controversy are some very, very difficult questions. Where does academic discipline end and caste discrimination begin? Can merit and social justice ever coexist? Before I bring in the guests, here's a report.
2: Caste in politics. Caste on campus. India's tryst with caste continues. Months after the UGC row, where proposed anti-discrimination rules triggered a heated debate, another campus death has once again brought caste to the center of the conversation. At IIT Bombay, after Sahil's death, his parents have alleged institutional harassment and caste-based discrimination. The police have registered a case of abetment to suicide and invoked the SCST Prevention of Atrocities Act. But what exactly is this law? Enacted in 1989, the SCST Act was created to protect scheduled caste and scheduled tribes from caste-based atrocities, including humiliation, abuse, violence, exploitation, and denial of rights. And the law comes with stringent provisions. Section 18 bars anticipatory bail. Section 18A says no preliminary inquiry is required before registration of an FIR and no prior approval is required for arrest, where arrest is necessary. The idea is to ensure victims of caste atrocities are not left waiting for justice. But the same provisions have also fueled another debate: protection versus due process. In 2018, the top court introduced safeguards around arrest under the Act, including a preliminary inquiry into certain cases. As expected, the verdict triggered a massive political uproar. The Modi government amended the law, restoring the stringent provisions. And in 2020, the Supreme Court upheld those amendments. But the misuse debate has refused to disappear. In 2025, the Supreme Court, while dealing with a case against a lawyer under the SCST Act, flagged what it described as gross misuse and granted relief after finding no specific role attributed to him in the FIR. Then came the Ajit Bharti case. He was booked under the same act for simply mentioning caste names in an online video. While his lawyers argued that there was no intent to insult and that the law was being misused, the statutory bar on anticipatory bail took effect. But the larger question remains: can a law designed to protect the vulnerable also become vulnerable to misuse? In the past, caste has repeatedly entered India's campuses too. In 2016, Rohit Vemula's death at Hyderabad University sparked nationwide protest. Young medical student Payal Tarvi's death in 2019 at Mumbai's Nair Hospital triggered another fierce debate over caste bias in professional institutions. And Darshan Solanki in 2023, the IIT Bombay student's death again put caste discrimination on campus under the spotlight. Needless to say, social justice versus merit lies at the heart of this debate. So this is bigger than one campus, bigger than one death. And that brings us to the uncomfortable questions. Can India fight caste discrimination without compromising due process? Can a stringent law protect victims without leaving room for misuse? And can merit remain merit, or will caste always remain an invisible filter? Bureau Report, India Today.
1: And joining me on the show tonight, Professor Badri Narayan is Vice Chancellor of Tata Institute of Social Sciences in Mumbai. We also have Deepthi Shelar, who's a student activist. We'll be joined by IIT Mumbai alumni Vishwanath in just a bit. I'm going to begin with you, Deepthi. Since you all are on ground in Mumbai, what is the larger sentiment of the students? Deepthi, if you heard me. All right, we'll try and fix that line with Deepthi. But Professor Badri Narayan, can institutions take swift administrative action like removal or suspension and yet still ensure that criminal liability is determined independently and fairly? Because that is where the point here is now.
3: See, Maria, in most of the higher education institutions, they are working to create a kind of sunless condition in the universities. And they are, for that, you must have read the NEP new education policy that also suggests to make a sunless campus. And also, the many institutions are working, IITs and also, to evolve human, more humanly campus. So that's the mission on which our education institutions are working. Even then, the case of suicides are happening. And society, the society kind of this issues, which needs, which tells us, especially teachers and also the close friends, peer groups, to be very vigilant, very alert. Anything can happen with anyone because of this mental health issue.
1: Professor Badri Narayan, the larger question here is what the family is alleging. Here is the family that says that their son was facing continuous harassment from an institution of this kind of reputation.
3: Maria, actually, it's under the kind of investigation and the inspections. Police are trying to police is trying to decode it. And then the situation will clear what happened. But, this is linked with also the kind of societal conditions issues and also mental health issues. There are three stages. One is the causes which compel someone. Second is the causes which create a condition. And third is the initiative of the societal act. So we need to think about all three stages. So two stages are being evaluated by the police and by the laws its own way. But the third issue stage, which we discuss as an academician, that how to make our campus more humanly and more at ease, more comfortable, so that this kind of cases would not appear. Because it's not an issue of one case, two case, or three case. Data says that the many in 10 years or 20 years, more than thousands, many thousands cases happened in educational institutions. But if you see the data, in 2022-23, it's interestingly the rate of suicidal cases decline in India. Why? We should think because of the corona condition created a kind of situation in which the families live very closely with the young guys. So we need to, at many level, we need to prepare ourselves.
1: Okay.
3: big institutions so that this kind of situation couldn't emerge.
1: Deepthi Shelar is a student activist. She is also joining us. Deepthi, wahan par jo छात्र हैं, स्टूडेंट्स हैं, उनके बीच में लार्जर सेंटिमेंट क्या है, वो क्या सोच रहे हैं?
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1: So if this is it's deeply concerning, Professor Badri Narayan, this has to be addressed by the institution. If the students are feeling discriminated against, then it has to be addressed and measures taken.
3: Already higher education institutions, the campuses, also our policies, as I mentioned, new education policies, always focused on this kind of issues and suggested us to evolve, as I said, more human campus in which we can accept with each other, we can tolerate each other, and also, even there, I'm not discussing about these issues, but there are issues of mental health hugely affecting our youths. So in our higher educational institution, our another struggle and challenges to
1: but you know, Professor Badri Narayan, there is the other side, which is about examination fairness, which is being spoken about by the professors, the faculty members, and several who have come out in support of this professor, that he was the invigilator, he was doing his job.
3: Yes, actually, all the news reports are coming to us, and they're saying, the activists, student activists, are also explaining that there is a division, caste-based division, or community-based division, in various kinds of in this issue also. But there are also opinion. There are multiple opinions, and the polarization of opinions also can take place. That may related with the caste and may not related with the caste. So there are multiple kinds of formations take place in this kind of situation,
1: okay.
3: Not based on caste, maybe okay. Opinion.
1: Okay, this is opinion. This is, of course, a subject of investigation, certainly. So, Deepthi, aap logon ke liye justice kya hai? Agar aap, kyunki students wahan pe protest mein baithe hue hain, demand kar rahe hain, to aap ke liye justice kya hoga?
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1: Very Deepthi, thank you for joining us and to Professor Badri Narayan as well. We have Dr. Himanshu Rai, Director of the Indian Institute of Management at Indore. Himanshu, the faculty forum bagged an accused colleague within days before any probe. When the family alleges caste harassment, does that kind of solidarity tell a Dalit student that the system is already on the other side?
5: Actually, Maria, I don't think so because, you know, we are trying to bring a binary over here. The solidarity is absolutely legitimate. The prejudgment is not. And therefore, a faculty association is perfectly entitled to say that a colleague deserves a due process and should not be presumed guilty. However, at the same time, while the investigation is still underway, if there is an unequivocal or a collective voice coming from the institution that creates an impression that conclusions have already been made, that may be detrimental to this entire concept of equality. And therefore, what I would say is that the due process belongs to both. It belongs to the professor so that there's a fair hearing, and it also belongs to the students and the family that they get a proper hearing.
1: Institutes investigate their deans and professors. For an SC/ST Act complaint, can that ever be called justice? Or do you think that there should be an outside panel which should be followed for ensuring the right process?
5: Maria, we have to differentiate between two things. One is the institutional inquiry process, and the other is a criminal investigation. In this case, what has happened is that one has been followed by the other, and therefore these two things seem to be missed. You know, they're mixing up over here. The moment you have something that comes out, you know, first of all, it's an extremely unfortunate and a tragic incident, and my deepest condolences to the student's family. But the moment something of this sort happens, the first thing that is initiated is an internal inquiry, which is kind of a fact-finding mission. And once the fact-finding mission sees that there is certain substance, I think that is where you invite independent external members. However, in this case, it has become a police case because it has been transferred to the crime branch. There's an SC/ST Act which is in place. And therefore, there is a statutory police investigation over here. So because there is a criminal case that has been registered over here, that ought not preclude the internal fact finding. However, the internal fact finding, I'm 100% sure, is not going to cloud or impact what the criminal investigation is going to say. And likewise, the proceedings of the criminal investigation are not going to actually impact the internal fact finding. You see, internal fact finding is not merely about looking at this particular case only. internal fact finding is also necessary, because it can also evidence or bring out that is there a systemic issue that needs to be addressed.
1: Yes, I agree.
5: So I think both are independent things.
1: The larger sentiment of it being a systemic issue that has to be addressed. So let's look at the flip side of the argument. Does removing a student from an examination over a malpractice, because in this case, the allegation is that he used a smartphone and an AI to solve the question paper, really justify the charge of caste atrocity, even if the student has, in this particular case, certainly tragically died by suicide?
5: Not at all. Not at all. I think if a student is caught using unfair means, including AI, then in that case, it is not just the institute's responsibility. It's actually something that needs to be done any which way. So if a student was caught, the institute had both the right and the responsibility to make sure that it acted under its academic rule. Second, you mentioned about the tragic death, and I agree that this is a tragic death, but a tragic death does not automatically retrospectively transform an otherwise legitimate action into a vicious or a criminal one. However, at the same time, there was this academic violation does not preclude that there cannot be an independent caste allegation charge. So I think we have to look at these two separately and make sure that we are doing justice, because all three scenarios can exist at the same time, that the student was actually using certain means, which is completely unacceptable. Caste discrimination is unacceptable. And then convincing anybody that this happened or this did not happen, or precluding other possibilities, that can also happen at the same time. So what we must ensure is that at this moment, we need to first of all assuage the feelings of the students and then make sure that we stick to the right path. One action cannot justify the other.
1: All right, Himanshu, thank you so much for joining us. Shifting focus to another story now. Remember, this is with regards to the SIR exercise, which is currently ongoing in the national capital. The special intensive revision of electoral rolls has now thrown up a staggering number in West Bengal. We are looking at the state first. 37 lakh plus appeals are still pending before the tribunals. And based on the Election Commission's own affidavit before the Supreme Court, clearing that backlog at the current pace could take nearly 12 years. But the SIR controversy is no longer limited to Bengal. In Delhi, 33.3 lakh voters have received SIR notices, including several prominent political and constitutional figures. I'm leaving you with this story. Thanks so much for watching.

0: 12 years. That is how long it could take to clear the mountain of appeals against the special intensive revision of electoral rolls in West Bengal. The startling estimate comes from calculations based on the Election Commission's own affidavit in the Supreme Court. Appeals disposed 1,26,194. Appeals pending 37,05,265. The tribunals began hearing cases in April. Since then, just 1.26 lakh appeals have been disposed of. That is roughly 25,238 cases every month. At that pace, clearing the 37 lakh plus backlog would take 146 months, nearly 12 years. And that calculation assumes tribunals hear cases all 7 days a week. The poll panel has now sought to increase the number of appellate tribunals from 19 to 42 to accelerate disposal. West Bengal saw around 27 lakh voters deleted from the rolls. But the total number of appeals filed stands at 38.3 lakh because the appeals are not only against exclusions. 22.2 lakh deleted voters appealed against their exclusion. 16.10 lakh appeals were filed against inclusions. And 4.95 lakh deleted voters did not appeal against their exclusion. As the Bengal backlog raises questions over the appeals process, the SIS storm has now spread to Delhi. Nearly 33% of Delhi's voters were excluded from the draft list, and now 33.3 lakh voters have received SIR notices. Among those flagged are External Affairs Minister S. Jaishankar and his wife, former Delhi Chief Minister Arvind Kejriwal, former Deputy Chief Minister Manish Sisodia, Delhi Chief Minister Rekha Gupta, former Army Chief Upendra Dwivedi and CBI Director Praveen Sood. The reasons include name not being mapped to 2002 voter list, name mismatches, age discrepancies and differences in parental or spouse details. Poll body has clarified. Issue of notice does not mean deletion. The Election Commission says notices are being issued to correct voter data. Those getting notices can submit reply. No name can be deleted without an opportunity to be heard and an appealable order. Delhi poll body said it is facilitating such cases on priority. The opposition, however, has attacked the SIR exercise, alleging large-scale voter deletions and accusing the BJP and Election Commission of targeting voters.
1: चुनाव आयोग निष्पक्ष नहीं है और ये भारतीय जनता पार्टी का अंग बनकर के काम कर रहा है। इन लोगों को जो नोटिस दिए हैं वो कहीं न कहीं से चुनाव आयोग और भाजपा ये दिखाना चाहते हैं कि हम निष्पक्ष हैं। तुम कुल मिलाकर के बेईमानी के नए तरीके ईजाद कर रहे हैं, उनमें से एक काम है नोटिस देने का।
0: The BJP has hit back, pointing to SIR notices being served even to prominent BJP leaders.
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2: So you're the people's choice.
3: I'm not saying that. I'm
2: the Gen Z choice.
3: I'm the party's choice. Party selected me. We spoke to all the leaders, the community leaders. Don't speak communalism. If you have votes in your pocket, you keep it in your pocket. Don't speak communalism.
2: Pookie CM, you're called.
3: I know their vocabulary. I can interact with them easily.
2: You like to be called a Pookie CM?
3: Pookie means that is a cute. That means cute. Everybody likes it. I also like it.

0: What if the world's energy supply can be squeezed without shutting down a single oil field? And what if India's next security threat crosses a border, not with weapons, but with the knowledge to build them? Today, two stories about strategic choke points and invisible warfare. Hormuz, Bab al-Mandab and the Suez are becoming pressure points for global energy as Iran and the Houthis challenge vital shipping routes. Meanwhile, India's Matthew Van Dyke case raises another question. Did a terrorism case collapse because the evidence fell short, or did something else happen behind the scenes? The UAPA charges are gone, but the investigation continues. One battle is over narrow waterways. The other is over dangerous technology. Hello and welcome. You're watching Statecraft with me, Geeta Mohan. The war in West Asia is no longer staying in one theater. Iran and the United States are trading fresh threats. The Houthis are warning Pakistan and Turkey. And in Europe, intelligence chiefs are warning that Russia could test NATO within months. Three flashpoints. One dangerous question. How far can this escalation really spread? First, Iran. U.S. President Donald Trump has warned Tehran that it faces economic collapse or the destruction of its leadership if it refuses a deal. Iran's military has responded with its own warning. Any fresh attack, it says, will trigger a harsh retaliation. The threats come as Iranian President Masoud Pezeshkian is expected in New York for the UN General Assembly. Trump has said he's open to meeting him. So even as the military confrontation remains unresolved, diplomacy has not completely disappeared. But the conflict is already spilling outward. In Yemen, the Houthis have issued a direct warning to Pakistan and Turkey. Their message is clear: intervene on Saudi Arabia's side and face retaliation. The warning follows renewed Saudi-Houthi fighting and growing attention on the Saudi-Pakistan-Turkey defense pact. However, many are now saying that the Mecca alliance is just a paper agreement, as none of the member countries has actually shown any sign of intervention to defend Riyadh. And then comes Europe. European intelligence officials are warning that Russia could test NATO's resolve within months, not years. Polish Prime Minister Donald Tusk has warned of possible Russian drone or missile attacks on NATO territory. French President Emmanuel Macron has described the intelligence as serious and well documented. From Tehran to Yemen and now to NATO, the flashpoints are on your doorstep. The pressure points are multiplying. The question is no longer whether the next crisis begins. It is where it spreads next. What if the world's oil supply could be held hostage without shutting down a single oil field? What if three narrow waterways could decide how much energy reaches the world and how much it costs? That is the battle now taking shape around the Arabian Peninsula. Hormuz, Bab al-Mandab, Suez, three choke points, one enormous vulnerability. The ceasefire that halted the two-month Iran-US war on the 8th of April now exists largely in name. At the Strait of Hormuz, the confrontation continues. The United States is escorting oil tankers through the strait while imposing an economic blockade on Tehran. Iran has responded with attacks on U.S. warships and ballistic missile barrages at Muwaffaq Salti Air Base in Jordan. But the biggest shift may be happening thousands of kilometers away, at the southern gateway to the Red Sea. Because the Houthis have done something that could fundamentally change the map. Iran-aligned Houthi forces have captured the islands of Greater and Lesser Hanish, and that means the group is no longer attacking shipping only from mountain hideouts. It can now threaten shipping directly from the coast. Think about that. A 26-kilometer wide strait, packed with ships, connecting the Red Sea to Gulf of Aden and now controlled along its coastline by a force hostile to Western shipping. Since the 7th of October 2023, Israel-Hamas conflict, the Houthis have used drones and missiles against Western-linked shipping. But their capture of the port city of Mocha and islands including Mayun and Perim gives them a new strategic advantage. The Bab al-Mandab is no longer just a maritime passage. It is becoming a potential battlefield. And this is where Hormuz, Bab al-Mandab and Suez become one story. The Arabian Peninsula is roughly the size of India. It accounts for around 20% of global energy supplies, and much of that oil and gas has to pass through these three choke points. Close one, threaten another, disrupt the third, and the consequences travel far beyond West Asia. The warning was visible in oil prices. On the 14th of September, oil surged to $108 a barrel, a 54% increase from 28th February when the conflict began. For India, the exposure is enormous. Every $1 rise in oil prices means a foreign exchange outgo of around $2 billion, roughly 19,000 crore rupees. So this is not simply about ships moving through distant waters. It can hit India's economy directly. And Saudi Arabia is right in the middle of it. Saudi Arabia supplies nearly 8% of India's oil. Much of it moves through Yanbu on the Red Sea. But the Houthis have already strangled Saudi Arabia's Red Sea oil infrastructure. And Riyadh's alternative route has also come under attack. On 11th of September, Saudi Arabia shut its 1,201-kilometer east-west oil pipeline, a pipeline specifically built to bypass the Strait of Hormuz. The pipeline was struck by drones launched from Iraq by the Houthis. At the same time, Saudi crude production fell by 2.3 million barrels per day in August, reaching 6 million barrels per day, its lowest level in more than three decades. That is the real strategic battle. Iran does not necessarily need to close Hormuz completely to create pressure. The Houthis do not necessarily need to sink every ship passing Bab al-Mandab. The threat itself can be enough. Because when shipping becomes dangerous, insurance rises. Routes become uncertain, supplies become vulnerable, and oil prices respond. Iran appears to be preparing the battlefield accordingly. On the 2nd of September, Iran's National Security Council Secretary Mohsen Rezai warned of a new Iranian strategy involving the battlefield, diplomacy, and resistance to the economic siege. And the Houthi advance appears to fit into that broader strategy. After remaining largely out of the conflict for months, the Houthis suddenly moved. They rolled back Saudi-backed Yemeni government forces, capturing territory nearly twice the size of Goa. And there is another twist. Saudi Arabia asked its strategic partner, the United States, for intervention. But Washington declined. Trump said the Houthis had called and told the United States they did not want to fight Saudi Arabia. Pakistan and Turkey, despite their August 17th Makkah defense agreement, are also staying away from sending forces. So Riyadh is facing a battlefield where its military options are being tested and its energy infrastructure is absolutely exposed. And then there is Suez. The Suez Canal is the northern gateway connecting the Red Sea to the Mediterranean. If Bab al-Mandab becomes too dangerous, the problem does not stop at the strait. Ships can be forced to reconsider the entire route. That means longer journeys, higher costs, greater pressure on energy markets. And that is why this is bigger than one war. Hormuz controls the Gulf's energy exit. Bab al-Mandab controls the southern entrance to the Red Sea. Suez connects that route to Europe. Three choke points, one interconnected energy artery, and every conflict around them can squeeze the world's oil supply without a single barrel disappearing underground. Oman has already postponed a crucial September 14 meeting between Gulf Cooperation Council states and Iran, saying more time was needed to create conditions for constructive dialogue. Meanwhile, Donald Trump has suggested the Iran war could continue until after the 3rd of November U.S. midterm elections. The U.S. president described the current choices on the table as wiping Iran out, letting them rot economically, or making a deal. The battlefield, meanwhile, is expanding. So the real question is no longer simply who controls the next stretch of territory. It is who controls the routes that carry the world's energy. Because in this war, the most powerful weapon may not be a missile. It may be a narrow strip of water. Pakistan has taken the fight across the Afghan border. In the early hours of Monday, Pakistani fighter jets and drones reportedly struck alleged militant hideouts in Afghanistan's Kunar and Paktika provinces. But Kabul says civilians paid the price. And once again, the Pakistan-Afghanistan border is turning into a battlefield. The strikes came between roughly 3 and 4:45 in the morning. Pakistan says it targeted militant sanctuaries linked to the Tehreek-e-Taliban Pakistan, or TTP, and the Balochistan Liberation Army, also known as BLA. But Afghanistan tells a very different story. Taliban officials say at least 3 members of one family were killed in Kunar. 4 others were reportedly injured. Pakistan's claim of militant casualties has not been independently verified. The strikes follow a deadly escalation inside Pakistan. A suicide attack and gun battle in Kohat killed at least 24 people last week. Pakistan has repeatedly accused Kabul of allowing anti-Pakistan militants to operate from Afghan soil. The Taliban government denies the charge. Instead, Kabul says militancy inside Pakistan is Islamabad's own problem. Now, Pakistan has once again crossed the border with air power, and Kabul is warning of a response. That raises the bigger question. Is this another limited strike against militants, or the beginning of another dangerous cycle of Pakistan-Afghanistan retaliation? Because after months of clashes, the border is once again on edge. What if India's biggest problem in the Van Dyke case is not who crossed the Myanmar border, but what may have crossed with them? The NIA arrested 7 foreigners under India's anti-terror law. It alleged drone warfare training, cross-border movement, the movement of drone components through India. Then just days later, the UAPA charges disappeared. So what changed? Did the evidence fall short, or was something else at play? U.S. National Matthew Van Dyke and 6 Ukrainians were arrested after the NIA alleged that they entered India, crossed into Myanmar, and trained ethnic armed groups in drone warfare. The alleged training included drone assembly, operations, and electronic jamming. The agency also alleged that drones and components had been brought from Europe through India. And then came a much bigger allegation. On the 4th of September, the NIA told a Delhi court that it had information linking the 7 to an attack on a civilian aircraft in Myanmar. A drone had struck a Myanmar National Airlines ATR 72600 at Mytkyina Airport in February. The aircraft was damaged, no one was injured, but the attack showed just how dangerous drone warfare has become in Myanmar. The NIA said the 7 had traveled through Mizoram, conducted training on 2 occasions, and imported large consignments of drones and components from Europe. Their digital devices were also being examined. At that point, the case appeared to be moving towards a serious terrorism prosecution. Then 4 days later, the direction changed. On 8 September, the NIA charge sheet did not invoke the UAPA. Instead, it invoked Sections 21 and 23 of the Immigration and Foreigners Act 2025, dealing with illegal entry, movement, and stay. The 7 were no longer facing the UAPA charges under which they had originally been arrested. NIA says it needs more time to establish whether UAPA offences were indeed committed. It has left the door open for a supplementary charge sheet, but for now, terrorism charges are absent. And that raises obvious questions. Why? One possibility is simple. The evidence may not have been enough or strong enough yet for a terrorism prosecution. An allegation is not the same thing as proof. The NIA itself says it needs more time to establish whether UAPA offences were committed or not. But there is another question hanging over the case. Did American pressure matter? Van Dyke is a US citizen. His detention involved consular contact between Washington and New Delhi. Reports said U.S. Secretary of State Marco Rubio and U.S. Ambassador to India Sergio Gore raised the issue with Foreign Secretary Vikram Misri. But here is the crucial point. There is no established evidence that the UAPA charges were dropped because of American pressure. That remains speculation. And that is why the Van Dyke case is bigger than Van Dyke himself. Because look at the geography. India shares a 1,643-kilometer border with Myanmar. It cuts through Arunachal Pradesh, Nagaland, Manipur, and Mizoram. This is some of India's most difficult terrain. And it is also a border where ethnic and family ties existed long before the modern international boundary. For years, security threat was familiar. Militants, weapons, drugs, contraband. But the Van Dyke investigation points to something much harder to see. Military expertise. A drone can be dismantled into components. A specialist can enter with a passport. And knowledge of how to build, operate, or jam a weapon can cross a border without carrying a weapon at all. India has already tried to tighten this frontier. The free movement regime once allowed people living along the border to travel up to 16 kilometers across it with simplified documentation. India suspended the regime in 2024 and has moved towards tighter controls and fencing. But fencing cannot answer every question. Who is crossing? Why are they crossing? And what are they crossing or carrying? But fencing cannot answer every question. Who is crossing? Why are they crossing? And what are they carrying? Those questions are especially important because foreign nationals have already been traveling through Mizoram. Government figures indicate around 1,240 foreign nationals transited through the state between February and May of 2024, followed by reports of nearly 2,000 more between June and December. Security agencies suspected some foreign fighters were using the route to enter Myanmar, train armed groups, and return through India. Now, add drones to that equation. Myanmar has become a major testing ground for drone warfare. In 2025, the Kachin Independence Army claimed a drone and rocket attack that brought down a Myanmar military Mi-17 helicopter. And in February 2026, an FPV drone struck a civilian passenger aircraft at Mytkyina Airport. This is no longer just battlefield technology. It can threaten military and civilian targets. And the expertise required to build, modify, operate, and jam these systems can travel much faster than conventional weapons. There is no evidence yet that the techniques allegedly taught in Myanmar have reached Indian insurgent groups. But the possibility matters, because Myanmar's ethnic armed organizations have long-standing links with networks in India's northeast. And then there is the geopolitical layer. The Ukrainians allegedly brought experience from a war where drones and electronic warfare have become central to combat. They were then allegedly involved in training groups fighting Myanmar's military. Some reports have also suggested Russian intelligence helped Indian authorities track Ukrainian nationals moving through Mizoram. If true, that would point to an extraordinary development. The Russia-Ukraine conflict potentially reaching India's northeast through intelligence cooperation. But India's immediate challenge is much simpler. Indian territory cannot become a corridor for foreign conflicts. That means tighter coordination between immigration authorities, airports, state police, intelligence agencies, and border forces. It means greater scrutiny of foreign nationals traveling towards sensitive areas. And it means tracking dual-use drone equipment and technology. Because the next person crossing the Myanmar frontier may not be carrying a rifle. He may be carrying the knowledge to build one of the most disruptive weapons of modern warfare. And that brings us back to the Van Dyke case. Did terrorism case weaken because the evidence did not yet support it? Or did something else happen behind the scenes? For now, NIA's charge sheet does not answer that question. The UAPA charges are gone, investigations are not over, and the biggest question remains unanswered. Was India forced to step back from a terrorism case, or did the evidence simply fail to take it that far? Across Europe, the debate over burqa and niqab is entering a new phase. Italy's Giorgia Meloni is now targeting face-covering veils in schools alongside tighter rules for foreign students. From France to Switzerland, restrictions are spreading, but where does integration end and individual freedom begin? Here's a report by Aryan Kumar.
1: Italy is taking a hard new line on the burqa, the niqab, and foreign students in its classrooms. Prime Minister Giorgia Meloni has announced a package of measures that would cap the number of foreign students in each class, require some parents to learn Italian, and ban burqa and niqabs in schools.
2: A measure will soon be presented to a cabinet meeting to legally establish a maximum number of foreign students per class. It also requires parents of foreign students facing serious difficulties integrating into the school system to learn Italian and bans burqas and niqabs in schools.
1: But Meloni's message on the veil goes beyond classrooms and language. She says no tradition can be used to force a young woman to hide herself.
2: In Italy, no one, in the name of a real or supposed tradition, can decide that a young woman must hide herself.
1: And when it comes to foreign students, Meloni says there is a point where integration itself stops working.
2: If there is only one child in a class who does not understand Italian, that child will likely be able to learn the language and integrate quickly with the help of classmates and teachers. However, if the number of children who don't understand the language becomes large, or even the majority, that is no longer integration, it is neglect.
1: But Italy isn't starting this debate. It is stepping into one that has been running across Europe for years. France was first. In 2010, France passed a law banning clothing that conceals the face in public. The ban came into force in 2011. And France had already banned religious clothing, including headscarves, in public schools in 2004. Then came Belgium. It followed France with restrictions on face-covering clothing in public. Denmark joined in 2018. Its parliament banned face veils in public, meaning women wearing the niqab or burqa could be stopped by police and fined. Then Bulgaria. In 2016, it banned clothing, hiding the face in public places, including government offices and schools. And Austria. It brought in a law requiring people to keep their facial features visible in public. Then there is Netherlands. Its ban is narrower, but schools, hospitals, government buildings and public transport are covered. And the restrictions don't stop there. Germany has imposed partial restrictions. Civil servants, judges and soldiers have been barred from wearing full face veils at work, while individual states have adopted additional restrictions. Then came Switzerland. Swiss voters approved a nationwide ban on face coverings in 2021 referendum, and the ban took effect in 2025. So look at the map. France, Belgium, Denmark, Bulgaria, Austria, Netherlands, Germany, Switzerland. And now Italy is preparing its own burqa ban. But here is the key point. There are no identical laws. Some countries prohibit full face coverings across public spaces. Others target schools, government institutions, hospitals or public transport. And these laws are aimed at the burqa and niqab, not the hijab. The distinction matters. The hijab covers the hair but leaves the face visible. The niqab covers the face except the eyes. And the burqa covers the face and body. So what began as isolated national restrictions has become a much wider European debate. How far can a government go in regulating religious dress in the name of integration, security and public life? And with Giorgia Meloni now bringing the issue into Italian classrooms, Europe's veil debate has entered its new chapter. With Aryan Kumar, Bureau Report, India Today Global.
0: That's all in this edition of Statecraft. Before we go, Prime Minister of the UAE and ruler of Dubai has confirmed the death of his younger brother, Sheikh Ahmed bin Rashid Al Maktoum, on Monday. In an official statement, the Dubai government announced a 10-day period of mourning. The cause of death has not been disclosed. In a personal tribute, Sheikh Mohammed expressed his prayers for his brother, saying he hoped Sheikh Ahmed had been granted a place in paradise and that his family and loved ones would find patience and solace. And on that note, goodbye. Take care.

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0: And we have news breaking at the top of this hour. The political heat intensifies over the horror that we have seen in Jammu. Former Bengal Chief Minister Mamata Banerjee has lashed out at the BJP. Mamata claims that the video from Bihar is gut-wrenching, shocking, and honestly, it makes me very, very angry. Those who take the law into their own hands in the name of moral policing must be held accountable by the police and the law. No society can allow mobs to decide who deserves dignity, who deserves freedom, or who deserves punishment. And to those little children, Mamata Banerjee says, and I quote, "I am sorry, I apologize to you because somewhere, somehow, we as a nation failed you, we failed to protect you, we failed the trust you placed in the adults, institutions and society around you. And there's a political hypocrisy we cannot ignore. BJP leaders demand justice in states where they're not in power, but where they are in power, they are the instrument of injustice." She ends by saying, "India, please wake up." That's a tweet that's just come out from the former West Bengal Chief Minister Mamata Banerjee. But let's now give you context as to what actually happened in Jammu. It's a case of mob assault that has triggered outrage after two class 10 students were attacked on a public road. The assault, including the attack on the minor girl, was caught on camera. Three accused have been arrested, but questions remain over the others seen in the videos. Here's a report.
1: Six to seven men, two class 10 students, and a public road turned into a scene of horror. The teenagers were returning from a coaching class after visiting Madwa Pahad, where the men stopped their scooter. The boy was grabbed by his collar. The two tried to flee, but the mob chased them. One man is seen grabbing the girl by her neck, lifting her off the ground. Another is seen groping her. Even as they tried to escape on their scooter, a man pulled the girl by her hand, and all of it was filmed. This was mob assault in the name of moral policing. The video went viral, triggering outrage and police action. The police, so far, have arrested three accused while the investigation continues.
2: What Gandhiji was saying was that every...
1: Rahul Gandhi has condemned the incident, demanding action under the Protection of Children from Sexual Offences Act, or POCSO. The leader of opposition questioned why the accused were not behind bars. The opposition has now attacked the NDA's Jungle Raj election plank.
3: देखिए ये विजुअल इतना डरावना है, इतना डराने वाला है कि मतलब जो कोई भी नागरिक इस वीडियो को देखेगा वो सरकार पे सिर्फ और सिर्फ लानत भेजेगा. इससे कम कुछ भी नहीं. इससे शर्मनाक क्या हो सकता है कि राह चलती एक देश की बेटी को, एक बिटिया को गुंडे उठाने का प्रयास कर रहे हैं, और गुंडे जिस तरह की वेशभूषा में है, वेशभूषा देख के समझ में आ जाता है कि वो किस पार्टी के समर्थक होंगे.
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1: The ruling alliance has vowed stern action.
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1: As assault on the roads filmed by the assailants themselves. Will the Bihar police walk the talk and nab all the suspects behind the attack on the teenagers? With Rohit Singh, Bureau Report, India Today.
0: Now, a POXO case against Tamil Nadu industrialist R. Veeramani is widening. India Today's access key details of the probe into the allegations of sexual abuse of minors. The case has now taken a political turn with the Tamil Nadu government ordering a detailed probe and the ruling alliance and DMK trading allegations. Here's a report.
7: The POXO case against Tamil Nadu industrialist R. Veeramani is widening. India Today has accessed key details of the probe. Our investigation has traced the rented house where the granite baron allegedly sexually abused minors. The initial probe suggests multiple minors were allegedly assaulted by Veeramani and two others.
8: This particular residence was reportedly used by Veeramani and two others who were involved in this particular heinous, unforgivable crime of minors being sexually assaulted. Three people have been arrested right now: Veeramani, Shanti and Mahendra Simman, all involved in this, and because of one particular pen drive that carried the video evidence.
7: After the India Today expose, Chief Minister Vijay has taken cognizance of the report. He has ordered a detailed probe and directed police to ensure that no culprit is spared. The case has also triggered a political slugfest. State Law Minister has also accused former Chief Minister M.K. Stalin of attempting to hush up the probe. The DMK has hit back, alleging that Veeramani funded the TVK.
9: CM has ordered for a high-level investigation, that there is no CM has in, like instructed the police department. There should not be any lapse, and definitely all processes need to be followed. And definitely whoever is, has been involved in this need to be taken very strict action. Definitely this was, we straight away accuse the previous government and then Chief Minister Mr. M.K. Stalin. Because I don't think without his instruction this should have put on hold.
10: வாங்கியிருக்காருன்றதும் சொல்றாங்க. ஜெம் கிரானைட்டு கிட்ட அதிகமான பணம் வாங்கினோட நிர்மல் குமார் தான் மக்கள் சொல்றாங்க.
7: The case first surfaced in October 2025. The police were handed a pen drive containing a video that allegedly showed a minor girl being sexually assaulted. Police identified Veeramani as the man in the video. An FIR was registered against him. But initially, police sought to close the case, citing the inability to identify the victim. A special POXO court rejected the closure report and ordered further investigation. And now, with Chief Minister Vijay ordering a fresh probe, the Veeramani case has returned to the spotlight. With Pramod Madhav, Bureau Report, India Today.
0: Now, a 20-year-old IIT Bombay student's death has triggered protests, a police case and a controversy at the Premier Institute. As questions mount over what led to Sahil Wakode's death, IIT Bombay has apologized for its earlier statement. Here's the full report.
11: A 20-year-old IIT Bombay student was found dead and now questions are mounting. Sahil Wakode's death has triggered protests, police action and a fresh controversy at one of India's premier institutions. In a major development, IIT Bombay has taken a U-turn and apologized for its earlier statement on Sahil's death. IIT Bombay admits Sahil's death is still under probe and events before his death should not have been stated as facts. Earlier, IIT Bombay had maintained that no disciplinary action was initiated against Sahil after he was caught using phone and AI during examination. The institute had said that he was counseled and assured that the incident would not affect his academic career. But the controversy is far from over. Students intensified their protests outside the campus on Monday, demanding answers and accountability. Several protesters were detained by the police.
12: The immediate demand is resignation. Hame jitne bhi professors involved hain sabke resignation chahiye. Jo director hai, jo dean hai, hame unke resignation chahiye. 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
11: Amid the outrage, IIT Bombay removed Professor Surya Narayan Dulla as dean. He was reportedly the professor who informed institute authorities after the alleged examination malpractice. Mumbai police have now booked the professor in an abetment to suicide case. The BNS and SCST Act have also been invoked following a complaint by Sahil's parents. Sahil's family has alleged that he was tortured and killed. But some students contradict.
13: काफी स्टूडेंट्स हर्ट है ऑब्वियसली वो बहुत ही अच्छा हम सबका बहुत अच्छा दोस्त था वो
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11: Sahil, a second-year BTech student, was found dead in his hostel room on September 18, hours after he was allegedly caught using a mobile phone during an examination. A young life lost, a family demanding justice, and an institution facing difficult questions. The probe continues. With Mustafa Sheikh in Mumbai, Bureau Report, India Today.
0: Now, the special intensive revision of electoral rolls has now thrown up a staggering number in West Bengal. 37 lakh plus appeals are still pending before the tribunals. And based on the Election Commission's own affidavit in the Supreme Court, clearing that backlog at the current pace could take nearly 12 years. But the SIR controversy is no longer limited to Bengal. In Delhi, 33.3 lakh voters have received SIR notices, including several prominent political and constitutional figures. Here's a report.

0: 12 years. That is how long it could take to clear the mountain of appeals against the special intensive revision of electoral rolls in West Bengal. The startling estimate comes from calculations based on the Election Commission's own affidavit in the Supreme Court. Appeals disposed 1,26,194. Appeals pending 37,05,265. The tribunals began hearing cases in April. Since then, just 1.26 lakh appeals have been disposed of. That is roughly 25,238 cases every month. At that pace, clearing the 37 lakh plus backlog would take 146 months, nearly 12 years. And that calculation assumes tribunals hear cases all 7 days a week. The poll panel has now sought to increase the number of appellate tribunals from 19 to 42 to accelerate disposal. West Bengal saw around 27 lakh voters deleted from the rolls. But the total number of appeals filed stands at 38.3 lakh because the appeals are not only against exclusions. 22.2 lakh deleted voters appealed against their exclusion. 16.10 lakh appeals were filed against inclusions. And 4.95 lakh deleted voters did not appeal against their exclusion. As the Bengal backlog raises questions over the appeals process, the SIS storm has now spread to Delhi. Nearly 33% of Delhi's voters were excluded from the draft list, and now 33.3 lakh voters have received SIR notices. Among those flagged are External Affairs Minister S. Jaishankar and his wife, former Delhi Chief Minister Arvind Kejriwal, former Deputy Chief Minister Manish Sisodia, Delhi Chief Minister Rekha Gupta, former Army Chief Upendra Dwivedi and CBI Director Praveen Sood. The reasons include name not being mapped to 2002 voter list, name mismatches, age discrepancies and differences in parental or spouse details. Poll body has clarified. Issue of notice does not mean deletion. The Election Commission says notices are being issued to correct voter data. Those getting notices can submit reply. No name can be deleted without an opportunity to be heard and an appealable order. Delhi poll body said it is facilitating such cases on priority. The opposition, however, has attacked the SIR exercise, alleging large-scale voter deletions and accusing the BJP and Election Commission of targeting voters.
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0: The BJP has hit back, pointing to SIR notices being served even to prominent BJP leaders.
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0: But the Bengal numbers leave behind a stark question. If appeals are not decided soon enough for a voter in Bengal, it could mean being locked out of future elections. The question is stark. If a name is deleted today, will the voter get it back in time to vote when it matters? Bureau Report, India Today.
3: It's time for a short commercial, but more news and updates continue with me on the other side. 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

0: on the footsteps of the parents. But one star kid who clearly did not get the memo was Vedant's son of Indian actor R. Madhavan. The 19-year-old is a national record holder in swimming and competed in his first ever Asian Games this year. Here's a look at his meteoric rise in the world of swimming.
1: Vedant Madhavan, the son of renowned Indian actor R. Madhavan, had a disappointing start to his maiden Asian Games campaign. Vedant was included in India's 200-meter freestyle relay team event alongside Sajan Prakash, Dakshan Shashikumar and Anish Sunil, but they were unable to make much of a mark, with the Indian quartet finishing 9th among 13 teams in the qualifiers. However, it is just the start for Vedant, whose swimming career has often received attention because of his father. But Vedant has previously spoken about his desire to be recognized for his own achievements.
2: I didn't want to live under my dad's shadow. Obviously, I wanted to make a name for myself. Mm-hmm. I just didn't want to be R. Madhavan's son. But yeah, it's really nice to know that I've touched people and that I've made my own name. Mm-hmm. And it's great because I'm pretty sure my dad also wanted the same thing.
1: He first attracted significant attention in 2022 when he broke the national record in the men's 1500-meter freestyle at the 48th Junior National Aquatic Championships. The 19-year-old is yet to win a major event at the senior level, but has made steady progress as he moved into senior competition. Vedant won bronze in the men's freestyle relay team event at the Senior National Aquatics Championships in June this year. His national junior record in the 1500-meter freestyle was an early indication of his potential, while his results in relay events have given him further exposure to senior competition. The Asian Games provided another test, but for Vedant, it is a stepping stone as he looks to build a senior career of his own.
0: Indian and Pakistani players shook hands during the table tennis clash in the Asian Games. It was night right after the match when cameras picked up the Indian and Pakistani paddlers shaking hands. Here's the full story.
3: Shaking hands wasn't an issue during the India vs. Pakistan clash in the women's table tennis at the Asian Games 2026, as both sets of stars showed sportsmanship at the end of the match. It was India that produced a sensational performance to blank Pakistan 3-0 and make it to the round of 16, where they're expected to face an easy opponent. It was right after the match when the cameras picked up India and Pakistan paddlers shake hands. India have been maintaining a strict no-handshake policy with Pakistan in cricket ever since the Pahalgam terror attacks last year. Since then, the Indian captains and players haven't shaken hands with their counterparts before and after a game. At the recently concluded Women's Cricket Asia Cup, for example, Harmanpreet Kaur did not shake hands with Fatima Sana. At the Men's T20 World Cup clash in Colombo earlier this year, even Suryakumar Yadav did not shake hands with Salman Ali Aga. However, when it comes to other sports, it hasn't been the same. Recently, during the Hockey World Cup, the Indian players were seen high-fiving their counterparts before the start of the match.
0: China's Yu Zidi has become the Asian Games champion. The swimmer participating in the women's 200-meter butterfly final broke the game's record, finishing in 2 hours, 5 minutes, 8 seconds, more than 3 seconds ahead of the second-place Chang Mohan. Here's a report.
3: At 13 years of age, China's Yu Zidi has become the Asian Games champion. The swimmer participating in the women's 200-meter butterfly final broke the game's record, finishing in 2 minutes 5.08 seconds, more than 3 seconds ahead of second place Chang Mohan. The teenager, who turns 14 next month, shaved nearly half a second off the previous Asian Games mark set by compatriot Zhang Yufei 3 years ago. She's already knocking on the door of the sports elite. Her 2 minutes 5.08 seconds in the 200-meter butterfly leaves her less than 4 seconds behind Canada's Summer McIntosh's world record of 2 minutes 1.65 seconds. For a swimmer who has only just turned 13, the gap offers a glimpse of how much room

0: there could still be for improvement. Yu has already made history on the world stage. At the 2025 World Championships, she became the youngest medalist in swimming history after winning a bronze as part of China's relay team at the age of 12. Her Asian Games gold, however, is different. This was her first major individual title and she delivered it with a Games record. For now, Yu is still a schoolgirl who will not turn 14 until October. But after an Asian Games gold and a new Games record, the swimming world has another reason to remember her name.
1: With that, it's time for a short commercial. More news and updates continue on the other side. Stay tuned.
2: You are watching India Today.

0: and welcome. You're watching In The Club. I am Susan. Ed Sheeran has finally broken his silence on the controversy surrounding his Loop tour after opening act Macklemore was removed from the remaining dates following his pro-Palestine remarks on stage. Sheeran broke down in tears as he described the war in Gaza as catastrophic, while also addressing the fallout from the tour's other supporting acts, reportedly walking away. Take a look at this report.
1: What began with a statement of solidarity on a concert stage has now spiraled into a controversy over political speech, venue pressure, and artistic freedom.
2: Palestine. I said free Palestine.
1: An opening act was removed. Supporting artists walked away. And Ed Sheeran's Loop tour found itself at the center of a polarizing debate.
3: And make difficult.
1: Now, after days of silence, Sheeran has returned to the stage with an apology and a stronger statement on Gaza. Performing at Philadelphia's Lincoln Financial Field, the singer broke down in tears and apologized for his handling of the controversy, admitting he had made difficult decisions and mistakes.
3: I'm so sorry.
1: He also described the war in Gaza as catastrophic, unjustifiable, and disproportionate, saying he could no longer hide how he felt about the humanitarian crisis.
3: But this is a humanitarian issue, and I cannot hide how I feel about it anymore. What is happening in Gaza is a catastrophic and unjustifiable and disproportionate.
1: But how did it all begin? The issue began when rapper Macklemore, an opening act on Sheeran's North American tour, performed at New Jersey's MetLife Stadium. During his set, he asserted, "Free Palestine," spoke about Gaza and the occupied West Bank, and performed his protest anthem, Hinz Hall, alongside images of destruction in Gaza. His remarks triggered backlash from pro-Israel groups, including the Israeli American Council, which launched a petition calling for his removal. Soon after, several stadium owners allegedly told the tour promoter they would not host Macklemore, reportedly giving Sheeran's team an ultimatum. Drop the rapper or risk losing the shows. Macklemore later released a statement reaffirming his support for Palestine and pledging his tour earnings to Palestinian aid. Ed Sheeran, meanwhile, insisted the decision belonged to the promoter and venues, not him.

0: said he had tried to build a bridge with the stadium owners, wanted to remain apolitical, and was not complicit in McLemore's removal. You don't hold me anymore. But his explanation did little to contain the backlash. The other opening acts of the tour, Phineas, Lucas Graham, and Aaron Rowe, have now withdrawn. While Sheeran's backing band has also reportedly quit. The stage is set for the tour to continue, but the controversy has clearly changed the conversation. With Khushi Mohanty, Entertainment Bureau, India Today.
1: Katrina Kaif is at the center of a trolling storm. After she was recently spotted in public, trolls targeted her looks and body, even questioning her beauty. Amid the backlash, Salman Khan appeared to indirectly come out in support of Katrina during a recent Big Boss Weekend Kawar episode. Let's take a look.
2: Once known for her fitness, now being trolled for her post-pregnancy weight. For years, Katrina Kaif has been known for her fitness and her carefully maintained on-screen image. But after becoming a mother, the conversation around the actress has taken a very different turn. Instead of talking about her post-pregnancy glow or even her motherhood, social media users started body-shaming her. And now, two of her former co-stars, Salman Khan and Ali Zafar, have spoken out against the trolling. Katrina Kaif recently stepped out with husband Vicky Kaushal at an Ambani family's Ganesh Chaturthi celebrations. And a section of social media began commenting on a post-pregnancy weight gain, and the body shaming quickly became a talking point online. Katrina herself has not responded on the trolling so far, but someone who did speak up was her longtime friend Salman Khan. On the latest Big Boss 20 Weekend Kawar, Salman spoke about the way celebrities, especially women, are targeted for their appearance. And while he did not take Katrina's name, his comments came right in the middle of the backlash she was facing. Salman questioned why a woman should be trolled simply because she gained weight after pregnancy. His point was simple, that pregnancy changes a woman's body and there should not be an expectation that she immediately return to her pre-pregnancy appearance. But Salman wasn't the only one to call out the trolling. Pakistani actor and singer Ali Zafar, who worked with Katrina in Meri Brother Ki Dulhan, also came out in a support. In a video addressing the issue, Ali Zafar said that society needs to look inward and question the standards it creates for women's bodies. Meanwhile, Katrina's fans have also pushed back against the trolling. Many users have reminded people that pregnancy and motherhood naturally bring physical changes and that a woman's body does not need to look the same before and after childbirth. Because after years of seeing actresses judged for being too thin, too heavy, too old, too young, the question is not really about Katrina's weight. It is about why a woman's body becomes public property the moment she steps into the spotlight. Bureau Report, India Today.
1: Shmika Mandanna has left fans awestruck with a powerful transformation in her upcoming film, Maiza, unveiling a side of herself that is starkly different from the warmth and familiarity audiences have long associated with her. The girl next door charm is gone and she's nearly unrecognizable. Catch this special report on her upcoming film.

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1: The coy smile has faded, and its place stands a woman forged by fire. Rashmika Mandanna steps into uncharted territory, and she has arrived with a roar. The actress has taken audiences by surprise with her ferocious transformation in Maisa. Shedding every trace of her familiar warmth to embrace a raw, battle-ready persona.
2: అంతమంది జనం ఒక్క అమ్మాయి

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Her hair is untamed. And a sword is clenched tightly in her hand as she unleashes a primal cry. Rashmika's presence is feral and commanding. Her piercing gaze, aggressive stance, and visceral roar reflect a woman forged by suffering, survival, and resistance.

set against a deeply emotional backdrop, the film delves into themes of identity, endurance, and rebellion. Rashmika portrays a gaunt woman whose fury feels elemental, powerful enough to challenge the forces around her, driven not by vengeance alone, but by an unyielding spirit of defiance.

0: Directed by debutant Ravindra Pullay, Maisa is scheduled for a worldwide theatrical release on November 27th, giving audiences a date to look forward to for Rashmika's fierce new avatar. Entertainment Bureau, India Today.
1: Seize the bloody weapon.
2: From conquering the racetrack to bringing that journey to the big screen, Ajit Kumar is ready to give fans a glimpse into the life they've rarely seen. Thala's motorsport documentary, Gladiators in Pursuit of Challenges, has now taken a major step forward with a theatrical release on the horizon. Take a look at this report.
3: Inga ulkama, tulliyama, kanakku panni risk eduthu, sila nodigalukkulla mudivugal edukkiradha romba mukkiyam. Motorsportle romba kashtamana.
0: For millions, Ajit Kumar is one of Tamil cinema's biggest superstars.

But away from the arc lights, another identity has quietly defined him for years. That of a fearless racer chasing glory on some of world's toughest circuits. Talent. Long before motorsport became a celebrity trend, Ajith was pushing limits on international racetracks, balancing blockbuster films with the relentless demands of professional racing. From Formula championships to grueling endurance events, he has consistently proved that speed, for him, is not just a passion, but a way of life. Now that remarkable chapter is finally racing onto the big screen. Ajith Kumar's upcoming documentary, Gladiators, In Pursuit of Challenges, is all set to hit theatres.

after announcing the project on the actor's 55th birthday earlier this year. The makers have now unveiled a striking new poster, adding to the excitement around the film. Directed by A.L. Vijay, the documentary chronicles Ajit's journey with the racing team, Ajit Kumar Racing, as he competes in some of the world's most prestigious endurance championships, including the iconic Le Mans series.

Meanwhile, the announcement comes on the back of yet another milestone in Ajit's racing career, with Ajit Kumar Racing clinching an impressive second-place finish at the prestigious 24H Series Endurance Race at Belgium's legendary Spa-Francorchamps circuit earlier this year. Once again, carrying the Indian tricolour onto the international podium. With a racing career spanning over two decades, from Formula BMW Asia and British Formula 3 to Formula 2 and Global Endurance Championships, Ajit remains one of the very few Indian actors to compete professionally on the international motorsport stage.

0: On the cinema front, Ajith was last seen in the blockbuster Good, Bad, Ugly. And will next reunite with filmmaker Atik Ravichandran for Daredevil. Entertainment Bureau, India Today.
1: From Samay Raina and Medha Shankar's wedding rumors to Vidya Balan's new avatar in Jailer 2, the entertainment world has plenty of buzz today. Up next is our segment, What's Trending?

0: Trailer 2 makers are slowly revealing the faces that will join Rajinikanth in the much-awaited sequel. And the latest addition has brought Vidya Balan into the mix. The makers have now unveiled Vidya's first-look character teaser. She plays Kantha, a yet-to-be-explored character who gets a striking introduction in the new video.
1: 3, 2, 1, action!
0: The makers haven't revealed what Kantha's role is in the story yet. However, reports have claimed that Vidya will play Mithun Chakraborty's eldest daughter. The character reveal is part of the makers' gradual build-up to Jailer 2, which is among the most awaited Tamil films of 2026.

0: The sequel brings back Rajinikanth as Muthuvel Pandian after the first trailer became one of the biggest Tamil hits of 2023. Directed by Nelson Dilip Kumar, Jailer follows Muthuvel Pandian, a retired jailer whose peaceful life was disrupted after his son went missing. The film went on to earn 348.55 crore rupees net in India and 604.5 crore rupees gross worldwide. Wedding rumors around Samay Raina and Medha Shankar have once again set social media buzzing. But the duo seems to be having more fun with the speculation than taking it seriously. The rumors began with an anonymous Reddit post claiming that the comedian and actor are planning to tie the knot in December. Samay appeared to dismiss the claim with humor, sharing a post about their alleged wedding and joking that his India tour in December would force him to postpone it. Medha later reshared his story and posted a meme about the same. Meanwhile, this isn't the first time the two have been linked. Samay and Medha were first spotted together earlier this year, sparking dating rumors. Medha later appeared on India's Got Latent Season 2 alongside Varun Dhawan and Sharon Verma, where Samay referred to her as his sabse achha dost, or very good friend. Fans have since speculated that the two may have holidayed together in Switzerland based on similarities between their social media posts. Neither has confirmed those reports. Entertainment Bureau, India Today.
1: That's all we could pack in our broadcast today, but keep watching in the club from Monday to Friday at 2:30 p.m. and 11:30 p.m. on India Today for your daily dose of entertainment. This is me, Susan, signing off for today. Till next time. Thanks for watching and goodbye.

Good evening, hello and welcome. You're with the news today, your primetime destination. News, newsmakers, talking points. The big talking point tonight, the IIT student suicide in Bombay. That's rocked IIT campuses across the country. Was there a caste bias as alleged? The faculty is rallying behind the IIT professor. IIT split wide open, our special talking point tonight. Also, Ashok Lavasa, former election commissioner, tells us about the SIR mess. What is the solution as lakhs of Indians find notices being served on them? Plenty to talk about on the show as always, but first, the nine headlines at nine. A horrific incident comes to light from Bihar. A minor girl and her friend groped, thrashed in Jammui district. Three minor accused arrested in the case. SIT probe launched, more search on for more accused. Probe into Tamil Nadu sex scandal widens. Total seven victims who were sexually assaulted by Granite Baron Veeramani and others identified. Tamil Nadu Chief Minister Vijay directs cops to ensure no one is spared. IIT Bombay Faculty Forum stages a campus protest in support of the protester who was removed from deanship after a student committed suicide. His parents allege that this was a case of caste discrimination. The protests have split the IITs wide open. As more SIR notices are issued to high-profile figures across the national capital, including External Affairs Minister S. Jaishankar, former Army Chief Upendra Dwivedi, and CBI Director Praveen Sood, a political war of words erupts. Punjab man swallows poison after threats over a video exposing drug supply in Sangrur. BJP and Congress blame the Maan government for the drug menace. Aam Aadmi Party rejects the charges, calls the man a drug addict. The Tata Sons versus Tata Trust power tussle set for a courtroom showdown. Noel Tata-led Tata Trust likely to challenge Chandrasekharan's reappointment at the National Company Law Tribunal. Ex-Pakistan Prime Minister Imran Khan's three sisters arrested for 30 days under the maintenance of public order ordinance before the PTI's Islamabad march later this month. All sisters have been kept in a Lahore jail. American media giants sue US President Donald Trump over White House access. Media outlets claim their right to freedom of speech is being restricted. And more medal glory for India at the Asian Games. India wins four silver, two bronze medals. 36-year-old Suchika brings India its first medal in martial arts.

But first, the big story that's breaking at the moment. India's IITs have been split wide open like never before. The prestigious institutes are now rocking over the suicide of a Mumbai student. Remember, the suicide of a young Mumbai student has now led to the removal of a professor from the dean post amidst allegations of caste discrimination by the dead student's parents. Now the IIT Madras faculty has come out in support of the professor, who they

0: say is being unfairly targeted. Faculty members across the IITs in Madras have now claimed that the IIT system is entrusted with upholding the integrity of examination. The students in this case was allegedly caught with an AI tool, and therefore it is unfair to resort to this kind of a vilification of a professor without a proper inquiry. Remember, this is all coming against the backdrop of series of student suicides on campus, some by hanging in the IIT Mumbai administration, which is now removing ceiling fans from hostel rooms and replacing them with more wall-mounted fans. But all of this also is coming against the backdrop of the family of the young student, Sahil Wakode, alleging caste discrimination, filing a case under the SCST Act against the professor. So clearly what was seen as a case of death by suicide has now acquired a caste angle. Let's take a look at the big story that is now racking IIT campuses across the country. Take a look. But first, the big story that's breaking at the moment. India's IITs have been split wide open like never before. The prestigious institutes are now rocking over the suicide of a Mumbai student. Remember, the suicide of a young Mumbai student has now led to the removal of a professor from the dean post amidst allegations of caste discrimination by the dead student's parents. Now the IIT Madras faculty has come out in support of the professor, who they say is being unfairly targeted. Faculty members across the IITs in Madras have now claimed that the IIT system is entrusted with upholding the integrity of examination. The students in this case was allegedly caught with an AI tool, and therefore it is unfair to resort to this kind of a vilification of a professor without a proper inquiry. Remember, this is all coming against the backdrop of series of student suicides on campus, some by hanging in the IIT Mumbai administration, which is now removing ceiling fans from hostel rooms and replacing them with more wall-mounted fans. But all of this also is coming against the backdrop of the family of the young student, Sahil Wakode, alleging caste discrimination, filing a case under the SCST Act against the professor. So clearly what was seen as a case of death by suicide has now acquired a caste angle. Let's take a look at the big story that is now racking IIT campuses across the country. Take a look. So let's raise the big questions at the moment. Are allegations of caste bias in a case like this premature? Should students wait for a probe report? How to check IIT campus suicides? How to ensure justice in cases like this, both for the faculty and for the students? Those are some of the big questions we are raising today. Let's go straight to our talking point. Okay, joining us now then is a very special panel. I'm joined by Professor Raghu Murthugude, alumnus of IIT Bombay, a visiting professor IIT Kanpur. Also joining me, Sudhindra Kulkarni, another noted alumni of IIT Bombay, Dr. Suraj Yengde, author of Caste, a Global Story, University of Pennsylvania. Amir Kazi is All India Students Federation, Mumbai, President Students of Mumbai University. And Tejas, one of the protesting law students also, is joining me from Mumbai. Good to have all of you on the show. Sudhindra Kulkarni, I want to come to you first because you've just put out an appeal to IIT and all IITians to come together to ensure that the professor is not suspended. You're claiming he is innocent till proven guilty and saying that this is a misuse of the Atrocities Act of SCSTs. Do you want to amplify what you're trying to say, Mr. Kulkarni? Are you saying that the student should not be protesting and the dean should not be suspended over this alleged death by suicide?
1: Rajdeep, I participate in this debate as a stakeholder because I am an alumnus of IIT Bombay. I begin by expressing my deepest condolences to the family of Sahil Wakode, the undergraduate student who tragically committed suicide. If anyone has the right to know why he committed suicide, it is his parents, it is his family. And therefore, there must be an impartial investigation to know the circumstances that led to his suicide. Every student who commits suicide anywhere in India is a matter of profound pain and concern for everyone. But for me, it's a source of greater pain because it has happened in my alma mater. At the same time, I must say that
0: from what you are saying very clearly.
1: Hello?
0: Yeah, go ahead.
1: Yeah.
0: Go ahead.
1: At the same time, I am anguished by the fact that Professor Surya Narayan Dula, an eminent academic, has been unfairly targeted even before the investigation has begun. The Scheduled Caste, Scheduled Tribe Act, so-called Atrocity Act, has already been invoked against him, and which we all know has very stringent provisions. Anyone who faces this charge is not only humiliated, but has to prove his innocence. You know, the normal principle of justice is that you are innocent until proven guilty. But here, you are proven guilty and now you prove your innocence. And in all such cases, especially under this act, process itself is punishment. We all know that the conviction rate in cases of SCSC Act is less than one-third, less than 133%. And it takes a long time. Now, when an eminent academic faces this charge, and if the provisions are actually enforced, tell me, what will the entire faculty of IIT Bombay, not only IIT Bombay, all IITs and other institutions of higher learning, what will they think? This is the most, I can only call it a law that promotes reverse casteism. His guilt is not established, but the punishment has already begun. How can we justify this?
0: Okay, let me stop you for a moment because I want to hear other voices at this moment. I want to go to you, Mr. Kazi, because you're heading this, Kazmi, you're heading this student movement that has started, Ms. Amir Kazi, which is trying to put pressure on IIT to suspend the professor. He's already been removed as the Dean for Administrative Affairs. As Sudhindra Kulkarni is saying, you're prejudging guilt. I mean, whatever reports initially came seemed to suggest that the professor had allegedly, I use the word allegedly, seen the student using an AI tool, ChatGPT, during his examinations. Now, even before any inquiry is conducted, you want the professor out of the university. Is that fair? Is that a complete reversal of the basic principle of criminal justice, innocent till proven guilty? Mr. Kazi?
2: साहिल के मम्मी पापा को सुनना चाहिए. उन्होंने सबसे पहली मर्तबा, उन्होंने जब मीडिया के सामने आया तो उन्होंने ही अपनी बात रखी कि मेरे बच्चों को इस प्रोफेसर दुल्ला द्वारा उसको कास्टिस रिमार्क दिए गए 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
0: No, so you're directly linking Sahil's tragic death by suicide to alleged casteist remarks passed by the professor. But as I said, this is the subject of an inquiry. The question is, all of this will come out in an inquiry, whether he was using AI tools during an exam, how did a mobile reach, all this is an inquiry. The question is it's undertaking a caste turn. Tejas, you're joining us. You're also one of the protesting students at the moment. Are all the students, in a way, who are protesting, making this a battle about caste? There have been tragic suicides in IIT Bombay 3 this year. I'm putting up some numbers at this moment. Just look at those numbers of the number of suicides that have taken place in IITs all over. But in Mumbai alone, there have been 3. But now it is taking a caste turn. It's becoming a caste battle. Is that what you want? Is that the reason why you're protesting?
3: फर्स्टली टू एड्रेस प्रोफेसर, मतलब हम तो यही मानते हैं कि प्रोसेस फॉलो होना चाहिए। आईआईटी बॉम्बे का खुद का एक प्रोसेस है टू डील विथ इफ स्टूडेंट्स आर कॉट चीटिंग इन देयर एग्जामिनेशन। ओके, प्रोसीजर 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
0: 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want to bring in Suraj Yengde at this point, because Suraj Yengde, you heard what Sudhindra Kulkarni is saying, bringing in the SC-ST Act at this moment, because the student who tragically committed death by suicide is from the SC community, is that prima facie a misuse of the act? Because then you're creating a situation where the bail, where the individual concerned, in this case a professor, is being targeted for alleged casteist remarks he made, of which there is no proof yet, but it's already become a case of SC-ST atrocities.
4: Thank you, Rajiv, for holding this debate. Misuse is a slightly strong word, given that the incident is very fresh, and as you and as the committee is deciding about on the fact finding. So we'll have to wait on that. Now, you see, one of the interesting incidents, when you look at statistics, you know, 2006 to 2026, 176 STU sets have occurred across IITs. You know, in last 5 years, 74. And if you look at the statistics of SCST, it's twice as much. So it says something more about how institutions are unfavorable and not really a space for a SCST student to thrive. And we know how that casteism operates throughout the education system. Now, for a second, let's remove a caste angle and observe. Now, you and me, Raji, I mean, we have studied in India, we've studied overseas, and we see how the academic culture is so diverse and variant in the sense that in India, it's the subordination of the student class towards the professorial class. And the students are meant to be the devotees of sorts, where the professors exercise an insurmountable amount of dominance over students in their everyday affairs. Now, we look at that and then we compare that with this gangs of professors who ganged up at IIT to just back up, even though the committee is yet to form, we don't have a fact-finding yet, but this unofficial some committee of IIT professors who has never had elections have suddenly announced that they stand behind an alleged professor. Now, this is really a shameful act. What they ought to do is we wait for a fact-finding committee to say, but we stand with our students because our students are someone who we are here to cater to. We are not here to hobnob each other's and look around in this sense. Now, in this case, if we observe Sahil's mom and their incidents, there has been as many also general category students who have died by suicide. So it really explains to us how horrific institutions like IIT and the so-called Institutes of Eminence have really incapable, and that's why they need humanity and humanities in them. You don't want to produce another logging machine in the form of human who's going to go out, write codes, and make money. You really need human beings to come out of that. And more important fact is when the professor shouted at Sahil, there's something that transpired in that 2 hours before Sahil took his unfortunate life. And we don't know that. And if the parents are coming up with certain evidence, we really need to bring to fore. However, the society consensus, like Mr. Kulkarni here, really comes out against this whole horrific death of a student and make it an issue about atrocity and its inefficiency. So we really look at issues where we should be holding an entire institute accountable. 171 beautiful, talented lives have been lost at IITs. It really tells us of that. Nearly half percentage are from SCST. So certainly statistics tell us something. And before we jump over the fire, let us assess ourselves as to why have we not created a mechanism and system that really protects, promotes, and upholds the independence and values of students. Now about cheating, that's a nefarious issue. Does only one person cheat? Does only SC or ST cheat? Students cheat? And we don't know yet what has really occurring and what has transpired. We really need to examine these Dronacharyas or occupying various positions.
0: Suraj, the same arguments that you're making can easily be made by the other side. You are also prejudging the issue in a way. You've also decided that the concerned individual has been targeted because possibly because of his caste identity. That's the problem. You see, everyone is prejudging it without a proper inquiry. But I want to bring in at this... No. You are saying there is institutionalized caste discrimination in IITs. You have made a very serious allegation that there is institutionalized caste discrimination in IITs. And therefore, in some way, you are linking that to these suicides. Professor Raghu Murthu Gude, but the point is, yes, figures do show a disproportionate number of children from potentially underprivileged backgrounds or caste backgrounds who are, in a way, complaining about discrimination on the campuses. Do you go along with this as someone who is an alumnus of IIT Bombay and has taught in IITs? Is there any caste discrimination in our IITs?
5: Well, that's a kind of a curious question, but we are dealing with one fact, and the fact is tragic that the student has killed himself. The second one was that he was caught cheating, which is not largely being disputed. Then everything else is about, waiting for the inquiry and whether the faculty are supporting the faculty who's suspended the dean or students are supporting something else. There is a trust issue So the trust itself is in your question, whether there is a discrimination, there is a systemic issue. These SCST students are put in an environment, maybe they are not well prepared, maybe they are not getting enough help. So entire inquiry has to focus on all aspects of this problem, keeping in mind that it's the parents who are really waiting for, in their mind, some justice, because they have some sense of what went wrong. And the institute is saying something, the students are perceiving something. So it's a tragic situation. So instead of jumping around making allegations, systemic bias on this side or that side, we need to understand this is an institute with tremendous reputation. My alma mater, I'm very proud of it. Tremendous research. Times have changed since I was a student. That time, it was not so crowded. Rooms were literally single rooms. Now, they are shared rooms, and the number of students has gone up tremendously. So what are the factors that are changing over time? How is the competitiveness and the market and the social media? How are they all acting together to create a pressure cooker environment? Is IIT really special in terms of the number of suicides? This is a tough question, but ultimately we have to see, compare to other situations where how special are we? Are we really promoting suicide? Are we really being callous and not caring about it? I see lots of programs being set up for helping students' well-being and so on. So I think we need to calm down and wait for the inquiry to happen and then make systemic changes. If there are faults and attributions, they will come out. So we need to build trust. Right now, there is a serious lack of trust between students and faculty, with the administration and so on. So we need to just wait.
0: You need to just wait. And that's a message, Sudhindra Kulkarni, in conclusion, I want to take to you. You've heard Suraj Yengde suggesting that there is institutionalized discrimination on caste basis in IITs. It doesn't necessarily mean that Sahil's death was because he belonged to a particular caste, but it has triggered something. Should there not be a clear, transparent inquiry, not just into this issue, but whether there is institutionalized discrimination in our IIT, supposedly the pride of this country?
1: Rajdeep, I repeat, there must be absolutely impartial investigation, and those guilty must face punishment. But I take strong objection to what Suraj Yengde had said, that there is institutionalized discrimination, caste discrimination, at IIT Bombay, and by implication, he probably means in all IITs and all institutions of higher learning in India. This is not just tarnishing the image of IITs, it's tarnishing the image of India. To say that India stands on institutionalized discrimination against a certain community everywhere, in educational institutions and in society at large.
4: That's right.
1: Second point. As recently August this year.
0: Can I get Suraj to respond?
1: No. I just want to make one more point.
0: Yes, go ahead. Complete.
1: As recently as August this year, the Supreme Court held that cases of casteist remarks cannot be entertained only on the basis of allegations that something was said privately. If it has to be in public domain and it has to be seen and heard. Nothing of this kind has been established so far against Professor Suryanarayan Dula. But already the SCST Act has been invoked against him. And we know that there are thousands of cases where this act is being invoked. Innocent people are being harassed. It is also, let me be very blunt, in many cases it is used as a source of extortion, especially in rural areas. If you want to have objective investigation on what is happening in our society.
0: Can I stop you?
1: Yes, certainly.
0: Can I stop you now? Can I stop you? I think you made your point, but Suraj needs to respond. Suraj, the moment you said there's institutionalized caste discrimination in our IITs, that has triggered the likes of Sudhinder Kulkarni to say that is deeply unacceptable. He says this is damaging the reputation of IITs. According to him, it's not based on reality on the ground. Your final response, Suraj.
4: Sudhirendra Kulkarni, if he was Sudhirendra Engde, probably he would have agreed with me. That's the kind of difference. And as a, we are, again, let me reiterate what I was saying. I am not saying that we are talking about with the final conclusive evidence.

0: its suicide. And if you look at the record, nearly half of them are from SCST. Certainly, any logical deduction would convey to us that these are nothing but apprehensions of institutionalized casteism that works. And news for all of you, I also studied in India. I have studied my undergraduates and my masters while being in India, and I know how the system operates. And I was not at these elite schools. I was in very marginalized district schools where you see this, again, much on your face. And if this is reflected as tarnishing the image of India, India collectively should be ashamed of itself for seeing the death of its precious people who need more protection and more power as opposed to coming here and running them out.
1: I'm going to leave it there. I've heard all sides. As I said, this is an extremely sensitive matter, deserves that sensitivity, deserves a proper inquiry, possibly not just into the tragic death of Sahil, but across the board as to suicides in IITs. It needs a proper, fair, transparent inquiry, and the trust deficit that Professor earlier spoke about needs to be restored. IIT Bombay has been seen over the years as the pride of India, producing some of our finest alumni. The last thing we want is the kind of ugly confrontation that we are now seeing on the campuses of IIT. Thank you all very much to my guests for joining me on my talking point tonight.
2: Thank you.
1: Let's turn from there to the big controversy of the day, because with every passing day, the special intensive revision exercise in the national capital is throwing an unusual list of names who suddenly find themselves under scrutiny. Union ministers, former chief ministers, senior bureaucrats, judges, election officials all figure among the 33 lakh people who have been issued notices whose names are not on the electoral rolls. The EC claims that being issued notices does not mean that your name will be deleted. But the fact is, more than half of Delhi's voters either find themselves deleted or their names not on the electoral rolls. Why? Take a look at this detailed report.

0: The special intensive revision of Delhi's electoral rolls has put more than half the city's voters under the scanner. Of the 1.45 crore voters, 47.5 lakh are deleted from the draft roll under the absent, shifted, dead or duplicate category. Now comes the kicker. Another 33.13 lakh are flagged for discrepancies. Of these, 19.33 lakh are marked under logical discrepancies. 13.80 lakh are classified as not mapped with 2002 roll. The Delhi Chief Electoral Officer says 31,63,930 notices were generated by September 19. Now the names appearing in the list are drawing attention. Delhi Chief Minister Rekha Gupta, former Delhi Chief Minister Arvind Kejriwal and family, External Affairs Minister S. Jaishankar and his wife, former Deputy Prime Minister L. K. Advani, former Delhi Deputy Chief Minister Manish Sisodia, former Vice President Jagdeep Dhankar, Election Commission Sukhbir Singh Sandhu, CBI Director Praveen Sood, former Army Chief General Upendra Dwivedi, SEBI Chairman Tuhin Kanta Pandey, and several senior bureaucrats, former judges, politicians and public figures. If even prominent citizens are left out, how does the Aam Aadmi cope?
1: ऐसा कोई भेदभाव नहीं है कि कोई किस पार्टी से है या एबीसीडी जो भी पर्सनालिटी है ऐसा नहीं है सभी हमारे गाइडलाइंस के कमीशन के हिसाब से सभी समान हैं और सभी को जो भी विसंगतियां हैं जितनी जल्दी विसंगतियां जिसका डॉक्यूमेंट मिल जाता है उनको हम फाइनल रोल के लिए पार्क कर लेते हैं
2: 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Chief Justice Chandrachud, Mr. Advani, Election Commissioner Sandhu, former Vice President, you name it, they're all there. Their names will get included in the next 1 week, for sure.

0: That is no big deal. What about the common man? Who's talking about them?
1: The Election Commission says a notice does not mean a voter has been declared ineligible. The elector gets an opportunity to submit documents. The Electoral Registration Officer examines the documents and the booth level officer's report before taking a decision. The disposal of notices is scheduled to be completed by October 29. The final electoral roll is scheduled for publication on November 4. But there is another question buried inside this exercise. While the voter is being told to update, correct, explain and produce documents, what if the discrepancy was already inside the electoral database?
2: I have been listed as someone whose parental age is less than 15. And the detail when I tried to sort from the BLO, they said that my father's age was shown as zero. When I corresponded the actual document to 2002, my father's age clearly shows as 45, thereby raising a question that at which point did 45 become zero in the ECI data, thereby leading to a logical discrepancy.
1: Delhi's SIR is still a work in progress. The Election Commission says notices are part of due process, not a declaration that anyone has lost the right to vote. But is the process itself flawed? With Shreya Chatterjee, Amit Bharadwaj, Aishwarya Paliwal and Sanjay Sharma, Bureau Report, India Today.
3: So how should we see the SIR controversy now? Joining me now is the distinguished former election commissioner Ashok Lavasa. Mr. Lavasa, you know, in Delhi alone, 47.5 lakh electors removed from the draft, another 33 lakh flagged for discrepancies, more than 31 lakh notices generated. I mean, this is an extraordinary scale. More than 50% of Delhi's electorate has either been deleted or has notices sent. Make sense of that for us.
4: I wish I could, Rajdeep, but thanks for having me on your show. You know, I have been trying to see what should be the reaction to what is being reported. When the exercise started in Bihar last year, when I heard about the exercise, I was a little astonished. When I read the notification, I was very surprised. And then I got confused what the intention behind the exercise is. But as it rolled on, I think one got frustrated, one got annoyed, angry. One couldn't make sense of what was happening. What has happened in Delhi, actually, now I find is very amusing. And it pains me a lot that you have an electoral roll from which, from 1.57 crore, which it was before the SIR started in Delhi, it came to 147. Then the draft roll was reduced to 97. And now there are 32, 33 lakh people, you say, who have received notices. So what does it make of the original roll? I fail to understand. I think the EC probably has put in place an irrational procedure, which is gone out of control. And as I have always said, that once you have an irrational procedure, then it leads to further irrationality in the field. Either people are so rigid in applying whatever guidelines they have, they use no discretion, they use no common sense, or they act arbitrarily, which is what leads to this kind of a mess, if I am allowed to say that.
3: You're saying it's a mess, but let's be very clear. The you know, VVIPs will get back into the electoral roll, sir. Those who are you know, the bureaucrats and the politicians and the lawyers who are off the roll at the moment or have been sent notices, they will find a way. What about the poor and marginalized? Is this system now going to make it even more difficult on the poor and marginalized, who do not possibly have the documents, who suddenly find that the onus of proof is on them to prove their citizenship?
4: Rajdeep, you're so right. In fact, you know, ever since all these elite names have started appearing, and I must tell you, by the way, that I was also close to getting a notice When the officials contacted me and I told them that, look, why don't you just delete my name? So they said, no, we can't delete your name. That will create a lot of controversy. But as we are seeing, that all kinds of people are getting notices. Now, the point about all these elite deletions, it's actually a travesty of justice, because with all the spotlight on these names, I'm sure all of them will get back into the electoral roll.
5: Mm-hmm.
4: But as you said, who's going to take up the cases of the crores of people who have been deleted and who have no recourse, who are running from pillar to post? They don't even know how to procure the documents which they're being asked to produce. So I think it's very unfair on them. And somewhere I feel that we made a mockery of the whole system.
5: So what's the solution, Mr. Lavasa? Is there a solution? You see, you can't reverse the system now, but how do you ensure that at least we saw what's happened in Bengal? A number of citizens excluded, some on logical discrepancies, sent to tribunals. There you've got 91% of those who've gone to tribunals so far turning out to be legitimate citizens. So what's the solution? How do you ensure that every citizen has a right to vote in every election?
4: I would feel that, the Election Commission of India must come out very clean on several counts, which will include the solution that probably we are looking for. First of all, I think they must come out and explain to the people of India two things. One, how many ineligible people have they been able to remove, which they had intended originally? We don't know. The Supreme Court, in its order on the 27th of May, directed that all people who have been removed because of suspected non-citizenship, their cases should be referred to the Foreigners Tribunal in 4 weeks. That order was passed. It's been 3 months. Do we know how many cases have been referred by the system to the Foreigners Tribunal? No. So ECI must explain those figures. Number two, I think, Rajdeep, very important is, we have the census operations which have started. And even before the census, we have some projections of the population which are available on an yearly basis. There is a World Population Atlas. Now, all indications are that the population of India, 18 plus, would be of the order of 103, 104 crore. And we might end up the SIR with a figure of about 88 or 90 crore voters. So will the Election Commission explain whether the census figures are wrong? Should the Election Commission not come and explain what is the EP ratio that they have achieved? Should they not explain whether they're happy with this EP ratio, which used to be 98-99% earlier, and it has now gone down to such a low level? What is their reaction to all this? So far, I have not heard officially from the commission about their reaction on this mass-scale deletion. What do they think of this whole deletion business? That is one. But coming to your point about what is the solution, first of all, I think for the chaos that has been created, ECI owes an apology. And it is not too late to scrap the SIR and go back, at least in the third phase, to the rolls which were valid before the SIR started. And we can't go back on the first and second phase because those rolls have assumed finality. Elections have taken place on the basis of those rolls. But even in those cases, let's say the case of West Bengal, where you said 38 lakhs appeals have been filed. Can we draw up a time-bound calendar and ensure that these cases are disposed of, say, within a year? Because according to the present calculation, it's going to take something like 12 years for these cases to be disposed of. The third thing is that all those people whose names have been deleted earlier, I think they should be given an opportunity again to come back into the system. And then let's find an exception. Let's find out what is logical discrepancy. Why should that be a ground for somebody to lose his voting right? Because a discrepancy is not a disqualification. If you found that the spellings were wrong or the ages, there was some discordance in the age, how does it matter? If you are 62 and your age is recorded as 42, does it mean that you should lose your right to vote? So we have to find a simple way in which all these people get back into the system. Right. Nobody is pleading for those who have duplicate entries. Let them be weeded out. No issues. But if people have shifted from one place to another, will the ECI not tell us where these people have gone? Whether they have entered the electoral roll somewhere else? Or these people have simply sort of disappeared in thin air?
5: Right. So what you're essentially calling for is transparency. This exercise, in your view, has been way too opaque, has been arbitrary, and as a result, you've got the mess that you find yourself in. Am I correct? A quick final answer, sir.
4: Yes, you are right. And I would also feel that ECI has to re-establish its communication contact with the people. It has to convince everyone that they are interested in including more people in the electoral roll. You know the kind of mass anxiety which has been caused?
5: Right.
4: You know the disenchantment that people might develop because of this process towards electoral democracy? I think these are very serious repercussions that you might face. People might simply say, okay, forget it. We don't want to participate in this process if it's so difficult. So there is a need for ECI to come out in the open and give its view on how do they evaluate what has happened, rather than just defend what is indefensible.
5: Right. Let me leave it there, Mr. Lavasa. As always, plain speaking, and I therefore appreciate you calling out openly here today on the show for an apology from the Election Commission. The citizens of this country deserve to know if their names are taken off the rolls, legitimate citizens. Why is that happening? If they are being served notices, why is that happening? And why is it taking so long? And why is the burden of proof on the citizens, many of whom have all the documents? And if you believe this is about removing infiltrators, outsiders, then come up with the numbers, as Mr. Lavasa is saying. Opacity is not a solution to cleaning up the electoral rolls of the country. The Election Commission's credibility on the test. Appreciate, Mr. Lavasa, you joining me on the show today.
4: Thank you.
5: Okay, let's take a break at this point. When we return, I'm turning to my Get Real India story. It comes from Bihar's Jamui, where a shocking mob assault has triggered outrage. Back in a moment. You're watching the news today. News without the noise.

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1: Let's turn from there to our Get Real India story today. A shocking mob assault in Bihar Jamui district has triggered outrage after two class 10 students were attacked on a public road. They included a minor girl. Three accused have been arrested, but there are still question marks over the others who were caught on the video. Take a look at this shocker from Jamui.

0: घर में भी सबको पता है, घर में
1: पता है, घर में पता है,
2: बात करा बात करा बात।
3: Six to seven men, two class 10 students, and a public road turned into a scene of horror. The teenagers were returning from a coaching class after visiting Madwa Pahad, where the men stopped their scooter. The boy was grabbed by his collar. The two tried to flee, but the mob chased them. One man is seen grabbing the girl by her neck, lifting her off the ground. Another is seen groping her. Even as they tried to escape on their scooter, a man pulled the girl by her hand, and all of it was filmed. This was mob assault in the name of moral policing. The video went viral, triggering outrage and police action. The police so far have arrested three accused while the investigation continues. As assault on the roads filmed by the assailants themselves. Will the Bihar police walk the talk and nab all the suspects behind the attack on the teenagers? With Rohit Singh, Bureau Report, India Today.
4: Okay, from that shocker in Jammu, just about enough time to leave you with happier news. Our image of the day is that of Suchika Tarial and our medal-winning athletes at the Asian Games. Suchika scripted a slice of history, getting the first ever Indian medal in the mixed martial arts, clinching bronze on Monday. She could have even got a silver, but that was denied because of her higher weight. After 2 days of competition, India has 4 silver and 2 bronze, adding 3 more medals today in the 10-meter air rifle team event. Silver, individual silver for Himanshu Dhillon, and a bronze for Rudrangsh Patil. China, not surprisingly, leads the way with as many as 23 goals. So a lot of catching up to do, but at least it's been a start. Hopefully, we'll have a golden haul by the end. Thanks for watching. You stay well, stay safe. Good night, Shubh Ratri. Jai Hind. Namaskar.

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1: Now, a POXO case against Tamil Nadu industrialist R. Veeramani is widening. India Today's access key details of the probe into the allegations of sexual abuse of minors. The case has now taken a political turn, with the Tamil Nadu government ordering a detailed probe and the ruling alliance and DMK trading allegations. Here's a report.
2: The POXO case against Tamil Nadu industrialist R. Veeramani is widening. India Today has accessed key details of the probe. Our investigation has traced the rented house where the granite baron allegedly sexually abused minors. The initial probe suggests multiple minors were allegedly assaulted by Veeramani and two others.
3: This particular residence was reportedly used by Veeramani and two others who were involved in this particular heinous, unforgivable crime of minors being sexually assaulted. Three people have been arrested right now: Veeramani, Shanti and Mahendra Simman, all involved in this, and because of one particular pen drive that carried the video evidence.
2: After the India Today expose, Chief Minister Vijay has taken cognizance of the report. He has ordered a detailed probe and directed police to ensure that no culprit is spared. The case has also triggered a political slugfest. State Law Minister has also accused former Chief Minister M.K. Stalin of attempting to hush up the probe. The DMK has hit back, alleging that Veeramani funded the TVK.
4: CM has ordered for a high-level investigation. That there is no CM has instructed the police department. There should not be any lapse, and definitely all processes need to be followed. And definitely whoever has been involved in this need to be taken very strict action. Definitely this was, we straight away accused previous government and then Chief Minister Mr. M.K. Stalin. Because I don't think without his instruction this should have put on hold.
5: வாங்கியிருக்காருன்றதும் சொல்றாங்க. ஜெம் கிரானைட் கிட்ட அதிகமான பணம் வாங்கினவனே நிர்மல் குமார் தான் மக்கள் சொல்றாங்க.
2: The case first surfaced in October 2025. The police were handed a pen drive containing a video that allegedly showed a minor girl being sexually assaulted. Police identified Veeramani as the man in the video. An FIR was registered against him. But initially, police sought to close the case, citing the inability to identify the victim. A special POXO court rejected the closure report and ordered further investigation. And now, with Chief Minister Vijay ordering a fresh probe, the Veeramani case has returned to the spotlight. With Pramod Madhav, Bureau Report, India Today.
1: With that, it's time for a short commercial. 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

0: Good evening. You're watching India First. I'm Gaurav Sawant. The BJP and the Congress are at war over just two stanzas. The first two stanzas of Vande Mataram sung in the Karnataka State Assembly and on comments made in the presence of Rahul Gandhi with reference to Ma, Mother. So angry are BJP leaders on this comedy on stage at Chhatro Ki Goonj at Indore that they've actually called Rahul Gandhi words to the effect asanskari, naraz, phoopha or uncultured, angry uncle. And it's not just BJP karyakartas, union ministers have done so. The Congress has hit right back at the BJP, telling them to look within at insults that were hurled at Sonia Gandhi in the past. And the war over former Vice President of India, Hamid Ansari's comments, citing former Prime Minister, independent India's first Prime Minister, Pandit Jawaharlal Nehru's remarks on the dangers to India, where Hamid Ansari quoted Pandit Nehru saying, words to the effect, the real danger to India was not communism, but Hindu right-wing communalism. Uttar Pradesh Chief Minister Yogi Adityanath, he dived straight into this controversy. He came out all guns blazing, targeting Hamid Ansari. Yogi Adityanath said, and I quote, his statements were truly frightening. Statements against India. Statements against Indian culture and Indian tradition. And these statements are part of an agenda of some effort to tarnish India's image globally, which is constantly being propagated by anti-India forces. He made statements purely criticizing India's eternal tradition, insulting India's Hindu tradition, and there were some attempts to link it to terrorism. The BJP sees former Vice President Hamid Ansari, who incidentally was also a career diplomat, as a repeat offender. The BJP cites his past statements, like the one he made in 2020, where Hamid Ansari said words to the effect, the COVID-19 as a pandemic is bad enough. But before that, our society became a victim of two other pandemics, religiosity and strident nationalism. For Hamid Ansari, religiosity and strident nationalism are a pandemic. But the same Hamid Ansari backed the proposal of opening Sharia courts in India. Was that secularism? This is the time when Hamid Ansari said each community has the right to practice its own personal law. So, if the Hindu community wants to follow something, that is strident nationalism, that is religiosity, for Right Honorable Hamid Ansari. But then, as Vice President of India, he was okay with Sharia courts coming up in India. We'll debate that. Coming up at 8:30 tonight, from the political war at 8 p.m. to the war between Russia and Ukraine and war clouds over Iran once again. That big story coming up at 8:30, where we also get you reports from Pakistan, where former Pakistan Prime Minister Imran Khan's three sisters have been arrested and sent to jail. They may be in jail for the next 30 days. Why? Because Asim Munir is scared. The Pakistan government is scared. A desperate Pakistan government wants to ensure that there are no nationwide protests starting the 27th of September seeking Imran Khan's release. Imran Khan has been in jail for the past 3 years and counting. So we have action-packed 60 minutes on India First. But first, our political bureau with our top story.
1: From Parliament to Karnataka's streets. And now the Karnataka Assembly. Vande Mataram is once again at the heart of a political showdown. On Monday, the Assembly opened its session with the national song. But the Congress government stopped after the first two stanzas. The BJP refused to stop there and continued singing the remaining stanzas inside the house. The Congress says it opted for a shorter rendition.
2: If I'm not wrong, the other four stanzas were, if I can remember, it was told by Rabindranath Tagore only, whether to be continued or not, because the other four stanzas does not include, because there is an issue where other minorities in those time they had made an objection. This was discussed long back since from years together. Now all of a sudden, Mr. the great Vishwa Guru does not have anything, so he brought this. So most of the people, they don't know to sing anyway, singing whether they know or not, but what is the interest to get is only this only.
3: I challenge them, right, let them sing the entire Vande Mataram without a piece of paper, without a mobile or without a teleprompter. Were they able to sing that? Today you saw them, they were fumbling. Despite having the printed sheet with them, they were fumbling. They don't even know what it is.
1: The BJP says the complete version must be played, citing a central government directive.
4: Kanun agiruvantadanna cabinet adanna badalavane madakke adhikara illa daivala adikke nanu vinanthi martta irudu sarkarakke ante helidre idanna yavade karanakku idrulagade bahala bere reetiya manasikathayanna pradarshana madide deshada gauravanna jaasti maduvanta kelasavannu thavu maadbeku.
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1: The BJP has accused the Congress government of appeasement politics. It says Vande Mataram's place in India's freedom struggle demands that the song be accorded its full honour. Written by Bankim Chandra Chattopadhyay, Vande Mataram has now returned to the political spotlight. A song that once united voices against colonial rule, now becoming the latest flashpoint between rival political camps. With Nagarjun Dwarkanath, Bureau Report, India Today.
0: And there was yet another controversy, and this time at Chhatro Ki Goonj, and something that the BJP describes as a disrespectful skit by a Asanskari Naraz Phupha. At Rahul Gandhi's Chhatro Ki Goonj event in Indore, this happened on Saturday, the Congress invited a comedian, Pulkit Mani. Now, the comedian performed a skit, a mimicry of sorts of Prime Minister Narendra Modi, and mocked an incident involving the Prime Minister and an elderly lady whom he referred to as Ma. The BJP slammed the Congress over this mockery, saying that the party has stooped to a new low. Uttar Pradesh Chief Minister Yogi Adityanath said, Rahul Gandhi is insulting Nari Shakti and misleading the youth. The Congress defended the act at Indore, arguing that the episode was satire, was mockery. It wasn't a serious comment or a statement. The Congress also questioned why there wasn't similar outrage when Rahul Gandhi's mother was insulted. Hear them out.
6: My friend, how are you?
7: I am fine. How are you, Modi ji?
6: Great harassment. Ma ko kursi do. Ma. Ma. My friend, how are you?
7: I am fine. How are you, Modi ji?
6: Great harassment. Ma ko kursi do. Ma. Ma.
0: So this isn't the first such incident. Last month, Rahul Gandhi and Congress leader Sandeep Dixit, they staged a skit of sorts to mock Prime Minister Narendra Modi's foreign policy of using the name of another head of state, Italian Prime Minister Giorgia Meloni. They were that time talking about hucklomacy. The question is, has politics been reduced to distasteful mockery disguised as such quips? We'll discuss that in greater detail, but there's also a statement by former Vice President Hamid Ansari that's triggered yet another showdown. So, for a moment, before we get you more reactions on this, on what was said, I want to talk about former Vice President Hamid Ansari. Now, that he too has triggered a political controversy of sorts. He cited an old remark by independent India's first Prime Minister, Pandit Jawaharlal Nehru, regarding Hindu right-wing communalism as a threat to India. Now, Hamid Ansari was speaking at the A.G. Noorani Memorial Lecture. Hamid Ansari cited a book in which Nehru was quoted saying communism was not as significant a threat to India as Hindu right-wing communalism. The Congress is in the line of fire, with the BJP hitting out over these remarks, saying that comments have exposed the ideological stance of the Congress party from Pandit Jawaharlal Nehru to Rahul Gandhi. BJP referred to remarks made by Ansari, citing this book in which Pandit Nehru was quoted saying communism was not a significant threat to him as far as Hindu nationalism was. BJP said the Congress has become like the Muslim League or the Muslim Maoist Congress in totality. Again, Uttar Pradesh Chief Minister Yogi Adityanath launched a frontal attack on the Vice President, saying that these remarks showed disrespect to the Sanatan traditions and culture of India. Even a senior Muslim cleric of the heading the Imam body, Umar Ahmed Ilyasi, he slammed Hamid Ansari, accusing him of provoking Muslims and alleging a larger conspiracy behind these remarks.
8: Jawaharlal Nehru's observation in an officers' meeting of the Ministry of External Affairs and recorded for posterity by Foreign Secretary Gundevia, and I quote those words, "The danger to India, mark you, it is not communism, it is Hindu right-wing communalism."
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11: 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नहीं हूं।
0: From Vande Mataram to alleged mockery of reference to Ma to Hamid Ansari's comments, the political battle lines are very clearly drawn. Joining me on India First is Tuhin Sinha, national spokesperson and author, Bharatiya Janata Party. Brijesh Kalappa is national spokesperson of the Congress Party, former legal advisor to the Karnataka government. Rashid Kidwai is an author and political analyst, covered the Congress Party for a very long time, and of course the political landscape across the country. And Shehzad Poonawala, advocate, was with the Bharatiya Janata Party and the Congress earlier, now joins us as a political analyst. Gentlemen, welcome. Brijesh Kalappa, wear your legal hat for a moment, sir. A PIL has now been filed in the Karnataka High Court challenging that the state lacks legislative competence over the subject of Vande Mataram, just the first two stanzas and not the rest, since it's not covered under list 2 or list 3 of the 7th schedule. BJP says the Congress is doing this only as part of Muslim appeasement politics, sir.
12: See, I think I must inform your viewers, Gaurav, as to how the first two stanzas alone came to be sung in 1937. There was a committee which decided that there will be only two stanzas which were sung, mainly because many people don't know this, that the remaining stanzas were unknown even at that point in time. Even today, they are still unknown. But even in 1937, it was decided that, no, they are largely unknown. And these two are something which, are well established. Therefore, we should stick to this alone, right? And who decided this? This was Netaji Subhash Chandra Bose who decided this. So who were at the forefront of this decision? And the main person who decided this was Gurudev.
0: Yes.
12: And of course, Mahatma Gandhi and so on and so forth. So as far as the Indian National Congress is concerned, we are the successors of those eminent leaders. And we have no doubt in our mind that only the first two stanzas will be sung. So let the BJP try its luck in a court of law. Let them try in the Supreme Court. Let them try in the International Court of Justice. They're most welcome to try, say that all the stanzas should be sung. But as far as we are concerned, we are very clear in our minds that only two stanzas will be sung and we'll stick
0: Fair
12: to
0: enough.
12: That.
0: Fair enough. Tuhin Sinha, how is it Muslim appeasement of the Congress sites, going with the 1937 decision of singing just the first two stanzas of Vande Mataram? How is this Muslim appeasement in 2026?
13: Well, good evening, Gaurav. Good evening, everybody. The Congress may cite instances of 1937, but are they not aware of the Prevention of Insult to National Honor Act 2026? They should sit with Omar Abdullah. Omar Abdullah will tell them that a law passed by Parliament has to be respected by all. But this is the problem with the Congress party. See, in 1905, Vande Mataram had emerged as a clarion call against Britishers when Lord Curzon divided the undivided Bengal. Today, Vande Mataram has emerged as a clarion call against radical groups. And who are patronizing the radical groups? Rahul Gandhi and Hamid Ansari. So this is the crucial difference over here. The Congress party today has emerged as the modern day Muslim League, rather the Maoist Muslim League Congress party. And any attempt to disrespect a law passed by Parliament will not be taken well by the people of this country. It's as simple as that.
0: You're saying it by the people of this country, the government, will it act on it or will the government just make political capital? And I'll come to you with that question in just a moment, but I want to bring in Rashid Kidwai. Give me a moment. Rashid Kidwai, in 2014, when the Congress party was reduced to just 44 seats, A.K. Antony, former defense minister, veteran Congress leader, he had said words to the effect in a report that Congress brand of secularism was being questioned as tilting towards minority or as Muslim appeasement. BJP accuses the Congress of blatant, not just Muslim appeasement, but being the new Muslim League. Sir, singing just the two stanzas, does the Congress risk being seen as a party that's doing this for Muslim vote bank?
14: Gaurav, not really, because if you look at the Congress history and the entire legacy of it, nobody can accuse Congress of being anti-Hindus. Let me remind you, in 1999, when Sonia Gandhi was Congress president, the Congress Working Committee passed a resolution, and I remember one line. It said that Hinduism is a sole guarantor of secularism in India. Gaurav, if I had not told you that this is a Congress resolution, many would have thought that it's a BJP resolution or Bharatiya Janata Sangh or Shiv Sena or any other, the right-wing political party. The Congress, I concede this point, Gaurav, that Congress on emotive issues many times falls between two stools. It is struggling since 2014 when this sort of majoritarianism came to the fore as a political tool. So Congress is a bit struggling to find its feet. Sometimes they become, Janirdhari Hindu. Sometimes they try to, question Hindutva and they bring, Sanatan Dharma. All kind of definitions are there. All political parties struggle. The BJP has also struggled in formation of 1980 and what we see them today. So this is part and parcel of it. You also were referring to a lot of things was about Mr. Hamid Ansari. I just want to remind your viewers, Hamid Ansari has not been member of Congress party. Not even for a day.
0: Oh, absolutely. I'll come to Hamed Ansari in just a moment, because Hamed Ansari and some of his comments in the past and present require deeper, perhaps a conversation around it. And I shall come to that in just a moment. But let me bring in Shehzad Poonawalla into this conversation. Do remember, he's been with the Congress. He's been with the BJP. He's a lawyer. He speaks very well, argues his points very well. So Shehzad Poonawalla, if the Congress says that singing two stanzas is exactly what Gurudev Rabindranath Tagore decided in 1937. It's not Muslim appeasement. In fact, it's the BJP that is appeasing the Hindus by singing the entire Vande Mataram in 2026. How would you respond, sir?
15: I would respond by saying that Congress is clueless, because in 1896, it was Rahmatullah Sayani who sung the full Vande Mataram, and it was sung obviously by Rabindranath Tagoreji. And if they want to agree with Tagore's views, then they should agree with Tagore's views on everything, not selectively cherry pick him. Because Tagore was very clear about his stand on Islam and Christianity too. Maybe they want to start quoting him on that too. They should look at that before they quote Tagore liberally as they want to. Also, why was Vande Mataram even split into this two verses, not the six verses? It was done because Nehru genuflected before Jinnah. He basically went down on his knees and said, Jinnah, you're right, Muslims get irritated by Vande Mataram. And therefore, in 1937, you start by cutting Vande Mataram into two parts, and then you chop this country into two parts. You make Muslims feel like they are a separate nation. And that was Jinnah's first big political victory. That was the sowing of the seeds of partition. And let me tell you, even now, it's not a question. First of all, I am very confused. Sonia Gandhi says, stop, stop, stop. And then Jairam Ramesh comes and says, we sang all the six verses. So who's lying? Is Brajesh lying? Is Jairam lying? Point one. Point two. If they are saying that they are with two stanzas, then Arif Masood, Siddaramaiah, Rahul Gandhi and others don't even want to sing the two stanzas. You can take up all their statements. They have even problems with the two stanzas. For instance, Arif Masood in Madhya Pradesh has said, main toh do stanza bhi nahi gaata, mere dharm ke khilaaf hai. Now, the first two stanzas, which are basically definitions, or they are just a description of Ma Bharati's Prakruti, even there they have a problem. And I know the full Vande Mataram, the six stanzas. The third stanza talks about, the will or the resolve of the people of India to come together to defend Ma Bharati. The fourth stanza talks about how Ma Bharati is, she's Vidya, she's dharm in the sense of duty. The fifth stanza, which they say is problematic, Das Praharan Dharini, is not in the sense of Durga Das Praharan Dharini. It is Durga Ma is unassailable. You can't defeat her. It is also talking about how she is a Vidya ki daini. So these things are all descriptions in a metaphorical sense. For instance, if I say, Are Prabhudev, I am not literally calling you Prabhudev. It is a respectful way of saying. Vande Mataram, Vande does not mean bowing down. Vandana means praise. In Sanskrit, the word for bowing down is Namami. It's not Namami Mataram. It is Vande Mataram. So Vande means praise. What difference does it make? Why are you making Muslims a separate, thinking process?
0: So, Brijesh Kalappa, when Muslims say that they are being othered, and Hamed Ansari has also used words to the effect in a separate context, in a separate conversation, and we'll come to him in just a moment. Now, who's othering Muslims if they are not joining everyone in moving forward? Are they being othered, or are politically they are being treated as a separate vote bank, sir? And if I may, since you're also a lawyer par excellence, Brijesh Kalappa, the September 8 order says only the first two stanzas to be sung at state government program, but the Karnataka government also says if a program is attended by the president, the vice president, the prime minister and governor, all stanzas to be sung. So MHA order says all occasions national song is to be sung. Official version is the only one to be sung. Who is making this distinction? Congress party. Why, sir?
12: See, Gaurav, as far as these two points of view are concerned, that will ultimately have to be resolved by a court of law. I don't think we need to step ahead of a court of law and say that this is the right version or that is the right version. Now, I heard my dear friend Shehzad, and I heard the BJP spokesperson speak with great passion about the Vande Mataram song. So I'm just asking, thinking to myself, that if they love the song so much, why doesn't the RSS sing it as their national, as their anthem? Because they don't have the same anthem. They have Sada Vatsale Matrabhume. Why don't they adopt this? Let them adopt the Vande Mataram, because Vande Mataram did not begin today. The Congress party has been singing Vande Mataram since historical times, right? And even today, even yesterday, forever, we've been singing Vande Mataram. Of course, yes. We're sticking to the two stanzas. But the RSS has never sung this. Why doesn't the RSS today decide? Because there are two very important spokespersons, both who have completely, bogged down to the RSS. So let them say that the RSS today says that today we disassociate ourselves from Sadawat Saleh Matrabhumi and we go with Vande Mataram.
0: Okay, Shehzad Poonawala wants to respond on the legal point also and on the Sangh not singing Vande Mataram as you claim. But Shehzad, and then I'll bring in Tuhin. Go on, sir.
15: First of all, there can't be a bigger lie that the Sangh does not sing Vande Mataram. In fact, the Vande Mataram is given so much respect by Sangh. In fact, one of the statements of Bhaiyaji Joshi, which had become a little controversial, was that Vande Mataram should be the real national anthem. This is the statement. Vande Mataram should become real national anthem. So they have been singing Vande Mataram. And by the way, Namaste Sada Vatsale Matrabhumi and Vande Mataram, essentially the meanings are essentially the same. And therefore, we saw in the assembly, Mr. Shiv Kumar singing it very proudly. Namaste Sada Vatsale Matrabhumi. So I think that Mr. Vajesh Kalappa is throwing a trap for Mr. D.K. Shiv Kumar.
0: Okay. Tuhin Sinha, you want to come in on the fact that now this matter will have to go to courts law. There already is a petition in the Karnataka High Court, a PIL. Tuhin Sinha.
13: Well, I really don't understand what the Congress party is, proving by showing that they have respect only for two stanzas. Because, obviously before 1937, for four decades, it was the same Congress party which sung it, everywhere. So just before, just because you have bowed down to Jinnah and now you have a modern Jinnah in Rahul Gandhi who is hell-bent on not respecting the law which has been passed recently, Rahul Gandhi must spend some time with Omar Abdullah. And, learn from the
0: why are you calling Rahul Gandhi? Isn't that unfair?
13: Omar Abdullah is showing greater...
0: Isn't that unfair? You're calling leader of opposition modern-day Jinnah. I'm sure Brijesh Kalappa just does not agree with you and would want to respond to that. Why are you calling him Jinnah? Why are you calling Rahul Gandhi Jinnah?
13: I will give you multiple instances when India were ravished by a series of bomb blasts between 2004 and 2009. What was Rahul Gandhi doing? Apparently, he was sitting in US embassy and saying that the biggest threat to India is from Hindu nationalism. Would anybody, apart from somebody having a pronounced Jinnah mentality, say that? So why should we not call it out? This is the mentality. Khalid Mashal, an ex-Hamas activist, was holding a conference in Kunnur, in Kerala, barely 3 weeks after the attack on Israel. Did Rahul Gandhi condemn it? He was a member of parliament from Israel, Kerala at that point of time. So if Rahul Gandhi needs to be seen, as a positive nationalist, forget Hindu nationalist, he hates the word Hindu nationalist, he should call out the radical designs of radical groups, which he has been not been able to do that.
0: Okay, Brijesh Kalappa wants to respond to you. Yes, go on, sir.
12: So it was actually Mr. Lal Krishna Advani, the senior most leader of the BJP, who went to the Mazar of Jinnah. It was not Rahul Gandhi. I don't know, I think the BJP spokesperson ought to read a little more than just WhatsApp University and enroll himself for something, get a newspaper, read some, good channels and watch some good material. I think before making such comments, because otherwise there is a Prime Minister of India who's known as the butcher of Gujarat, right? So this is not something
0: distasteful and completely uncalled for.
12: If you're going to say something about Rahul Gandhi, then you
0: said that's distasteful. That's why I got you to respond to it.
12: That's the reason I'm saying that if you want to, drag the debate down a certain path, I'm willing to going to join you. So that's all I'd like to say.
0: Tuhin Sinha, you want to say something to what Brijesh Kalappa said before I bring in Rashid Kudvai?
13: Can I respond here?
0: We want a civil debate based on facts and not, that tutu meme that happens in other channels.
13: No. You know, so the same Rahul Gandhi who has not found time to go to Ram Temple in Ayodhya had rushed to Babar's tomb after becoming Member of Parliament in 2004. And today, you know, the Congress spokesperson has the gall to say that Advaniji went to Jinnah's, what did Advaniji do over there? He reminded Pakistan that at the time of Pakistan's formation, Jinnah wanted it to be accommodated towards Hindus, which Pakistan is not.
12: So why did the RSS come down on
13: party,
12: him if he was doing
13: this
12: the right
13: Congress
12: thing?
13: Party, this Congress party, this Congress party, this Congress party, this Congress party,
12: leave from
13: this
12: Mr. Advaniji.
13: No, no,

0: your conceptions, which your WhatsApp university, which your WhatsApp universities have been floating. For your understanding, I'm saying, see, on the one hand, you keep criticizing the RSS, and now you want to, you want to blindly go by what RSS said. You,
1: okay, why don't give me a moment. Give me a moment. I want to bring Rashid Kidwai. I want to bring in Rashid Kidwai for a moment, because now I want to move from Vande Mataram to former Vice President Hamid Ansari's comments, and he's now in the line of Yogi Adityanath's fire. Has the BJP Rashid Kidwai actually got a big stick to show from Nehru finding the real danger to India was not communism, but Hindu right-wing communalism, as he put it, to Rahul Gandhi being quoted in the WikiLeaks saying that the bigger threat may be the growth of radicalized Hindu groups which create religious tensions and political confrontations, or words to that effect, quoted by Ambassador Timothy Romer, then in, U.S. Ambassador to India, as per WikiLeaks. Has the BJP now got another stick on this, sir?
2: So, Gaurav, there are two aspects of it. One relates to Hamid Ansari, and about other is about Rahul Gandhi. See, the BJP, because the elections are there and they have a political right to do so, they want to politicize each and everything. Here, I find it very bizarre that, Gaurav, you or me, if we read a text and if we quote somebody, see, the criticism, if at all it warrants, then it should be of Jawaharlal Nehru. How is that? And there was a context. Mr. Hamid Ansari was talking about, a writer, or author who had written a book about RSS. And in that context, he quoted. It was not his formulation. Now you can...
1: No, but I'll come down to his formulation also, sir. I'll come down to his formulation also in just a moment. And that is also something that needs closer scrutiny, because Shehzad Poonawala, as Rashid Kidwai very rightly says, India is a democracy. People may have different points of view. So why target Hamid Ansari for just quoting Nehru? Ansari was only quoting Nehru as saying that the real danger to India is not communism, but Hindu right-wing communalism. Why train your guns at Hamid Ansari?
3: No, I have no problems with Hamid Ansari selectively activating all his angst against what India stands for only after he demitted his office. You'd remember that for so many years, he was vice president for 2 tenures. And at the fag end of his tenure, he remembered how minorities are insecure. And he forgot to remember that at the time of Bhagalpura, Hashimpur, Meerut, Maliana, Delhi, Nelli, Ahmedabad, Jalgaon, all of these times when minorities, including Sikhs and Muslims, were chopped. At that time, he never felt insecure. He felt insecure after Modi came to power. So he can feel insecure, no problem. Secondly, I want to ask Mr. Hamid Ansari that this entire ecosystem, why don't they come out and they say clearly that they have a problem with Hindus? I mean, rather than keep saying I have a problem with Hindutva but not with Hindus, to try and draw this funny distinction between the two as if Ma and Matrutva are different, or Vyakti or Vyaktitva is different, Hindu and Hindutva is not different. And Hindu and Hindutva has been defined by the Supreme Court as a way of life. I want to ask Mr. Hamid Ansari, did he feel insecure in Iran? Because in Iran, there is no RSS trying to go, going around killing Muslims. But wherever
1: but
3: you
1: that's
3: find
1: a very
3: Muslims
1: big
3: trouble,
1: question you're
3: find...
1: asking. You're saying people like Hamid Ansari have an issue with Hindus. Brijesh Kalappa, I want you to respond, sir. I want you to respond, one, to this, two, to another statement of Hamid Ansari and your views on it. The COVID-19, and this is when he was speaking in 2020, COVID-19 as a pandemic is bad enough. But before it, our society became a victim of two other pandemics. Religiosity and strident nationalism. Hamid Ansari, the same Hamid Ansari, actually backed the opening of Sharia courts in India and said each community has a right to practice its own personal law. So nationalism is a problem, it's a pandemic, religiosity is a pandemic, but Sharia courts, that's kosher. Samajh nahi aaya, sir, ye.
4: See, Gaurav, I have no views on this. In fact, if you ask me, I think the very fact that Mr. Hamid Ansari has made a certain statement, and a monk who's supposed to have given up, social life, and who is supposed to have been outside in the fringes of society, is somebody who's occupying center stage as a chief minister. To some extent, I find what Mr. Hamid Ansari is saying is true. But as far as a Congress spokesperson is concerned, I have actually nothing to do with this, because Mr. Hamid Ansari is entitled to his views. If the BJP or government has certain views regarding that, then they can ask him what is
3: just Just see,
4: the point is that a Gaurav,
1: Mark
4: is supposed to have given up, you know, his

0: So why should monks be on the fringes of society if you go by the Sanatan culture? Sir, if you go by India's civilization, if you go by Sanatan culture, monks have actually ruled the state and got emperors. Yes, sir, they have. They have. There are multiple instances, and they have been advisors to government, to kings. Sir, which is where, you know, which is why I'm asking you. Are we so detached from the Sanatan way of life that monks are only meant to be out and never in the system? But be that as it may, that may be your view, but Shehzad Poonawala wanted to come in.
1: Look, this is exactly what I'm saying. Hamid Ansari espouses and echoes the language and the lingo of the Congress. The Congress person has just said monks should be out of society, but Maulana Azad could have become the education minister. One second, sir. Kishanganj MP from the Congress for a very long period of time was a Maulana. Now, if I ask Mr. Brajesh Kalappa to advocate that Maulana should be out of politics, you know, Sonia Gandhi will take him out of politics. And this is the problem. You start targeting nationalism, and then that nationalism, Vande Mataram, goes to targeting Hindus. And then you say Hindu terror. Then you say Mandir Jane Wale Ladki Chhedte Hain. You say Mathadish Mafia Hote Hain. And it's not that you're saying it against every religion as an equal offender. You are saying it only to target the Hindus to make them feel that as if they have the onus of carrying the cover of secularism and democracy in this country, while the rest of the communities, they have a free run. So this pampering and abusing, pampering of the Muslims and abusing of the Hindus is the real problem from Nehru to Mr. Hamid Ansari.
2: Can I make a point?
0: Okay, Tuhin, you wanted to come in on this point.
3: Because there is something he has said. Let me just answer that.
0: Brajesh Kalappa and then Tuhin. Give me 30 seconds. Let Brajesh Kalappa quickly respond. Go on, sir.
3: See, first thing is, I don't know. I think Shehzad is a Muslim. I don't know why he has so much of hatred against the Muslims. But the important part is this, that as far as Islam is concerned, right, to the best of my understanding, they do not step out of society. If it's a Maulvi or if it's not, that's the nature of the religion. But in Hinduism, when you say that you have become a sannyasi, right, you have stepped out of society, right? So there is a distinct difference between what Hinduism is and what Islam is. So merely because my friend Shehzad is a Muslim doesn't mean he can insert Islam into the Hindu religion.
0: Okay. Tuhin Sinha, you wanted to come in. Shehzad's religion has to do with this debate and bulletin, I fail to understand, but respond, Tuhin Sinha.
2: No.
0: Why target Hamid Ansari?
2: I'm just answering that, since both my, you know, friends from the other side are so innocent, they are asking us why should Congress Party be blamed for what Hamid Ansari has said. Let me address that. You know, Hamid Ansari is a proven Hindu phobe, like you have yourself mentioned multiple instances. Even as vice president, he's known to have attended a PFI affiliated event rooted for Sharia. Only the present day Congress Party, which is an equal Hindu phobe, could have considered a person like him fit to occupy the position of vice president for two consecutive terms. And like Rahul Gandhi, Hamid Ansari is not only a repeat offender, but like I mentioned, what else is he? You have a problem with Hindu nationalism. You are quoting from a book of 2019. During COVID, after COVID, in fact, you have said that India has already seen a wave of Hindu, nationalism pandemic or whatever. He has never let go of an opportunity to deride Hindu sentiments. Just like Rahul Gandhi. Like Rahul Gandhi uses Chhatro ki Goonj to spread venom against Manusmriti. He may have problems with Manusmriti. Like many people today, point out specific things which are not valid, which are not relevant today. He could have done that, but he does it in an event standing next to a hijab-wearing woman as if the hijab-wearing woman is impacted by Manusmriti. This is the Hindu phobia of not just Rahul Gandhi, but also
0: Let me get Rashid Kizai into this conversation.
2: Which they have been spreading, the subtle Hindu phobia.
0: Okay, I completely agree with you. Hamid Ansari was never a part of the Congress Party, but the BJP says it is this Hindu phobia that this mindset displays. Take, for example, his statement. COVID-19 is, as a pandemic, is bad enough, but before it, our society became a victim of two other pandemics, religiosity and strident nationalism. And the same Hamid Ansari backs the proposal of opening Sharia courts in a country. Now, is that not religiosity? Is that acceptable? And who's othering the Muslims then?
4: Gaurav, we must understand, we are a constitutional democracy. There is rule of law. And as per the constitution, there is no difference between, you know, citizens on grounds of faith. And therefore, you see, an attempt is being made, a political attempt, to put people in boxes and put them under some kind of test. As a, you know, British parliamentarian, Norman Tebbit used to say that, you know, when the Indian cricket team visits United Kingdom, you know, the Indians residing in UK who are maybe British by citizenship, they support the, you know, Indian cricket team. So this whole attitude of putting, you know, people to test on the issue of nationalism and, you know, judging their sense of belonging is, I think, is far-fetched.
0: But people cannot be above questioning. There are no matadhish here. You know, something has to be very clear. If Hamid Ansari has said something, he should be open to scrutiny. If
4: absolutely,
0: he has said there should be Sharia court, let him be open to scrutiny. If he thinks that
4: absolutely
0: nationalism
4: but
0: is
4: to,
0: a pandemic, let him be open to scrutiny.
4: But that is what I'm saying. You're absolutely right, Gaurav. You see, but to link him with a community, perhaps which he belongs to, or a political party that he doesn't belong to, is, I think, unfair and it's politically motivated.
0: Fair enough. That's a debate that we shall continue to have. Or was it politically motivated for a very long time when such statements were being made by certain intellectuals? And these were the intellectuals in our society. Were they uniting or were they dividing? That's a question I leave our viewers to grapple with. I want to thank all our guests. Many thanks for joining me. A quick break at this stage. On the other side, big story coming up. Former Pakistan Prime Minister Imran Khan's sisters have now been detained after the Pakistan government cracks down on Pakistan Tehreek-e-Insaf protests on this 27th of September. Lots more coming up. Stay with us.

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0: Former Pakistan Prime Minister and Pakistan Tehreek-e-Insaf Party founder Imran Khan's sisters, Dr. Uzma Khan, Noreen Khan, have been detained for the next 30 days ahead of the party's 27 September protest call. This comes a day after the detention of the third sister, Aleema Khan. So the Pakistan government is cracking down in a big way on Pakistan Tehreek-e-Insaf party leaders ahead of the September 27 countrywide protest, the march to Islamabad to secure Imran Khan's release. He's been in jail for 3 years and counting. So Pakistani authorities have actually put containers. I want you to see images of containers across Islamabad. Pakistan is now being called Containeristan even within Pakistan. Watch those images. This is near D Chowk, Islamabad. Containers. Anyway, Pakistan has no shipping, but just look at the number of containers that have now been brought in. More than 1,000 shipping containers have now been nailed to the ground. Thousands of security forces personnel have been mobilized. Pakistani airstrikes, meanwhile, in Afghanistan's northeastern Kunar province. At least 3 people have been killed. Afghanistan has protested. Watch those images. Those are funerals taking place in Afghanistan, and Taliban have said there will be consequences for Pakistan. I want to quickly bring in Sandeep Unnithan. Sandeep, when we look at these images of containers across Islamabad, fact is Pakistan has zero shipping. At least some containers are being put to good use, trying to prevent PTI protests.
1: Absolutely, Gaurav. You know, 40-foot containers are an indication of a nation's prosperity. The fact that it's a trading nation, but clearly Pakistan has more uses for these containers to quell internal unrest than it does to boost its economy. And this has been a pattern that we've seen in the last couple of years, Gaurav. Every time the containers move in into Islamabad, that's a sign of a siege. And of course, the siege, as we know, is the major protest march that all of the PTI is planning to launch towards the national capital in Pakistan next week. So a lot of precautionary moves have been taken. Imran Khan's sisters are being arrested. There's a crackdown on the Pakistan Tehreek-e-Insaf party.
0: The situation in Pakistan is very grim, Sandeep, given the fact you had at least 10 to 12 fatalities just yesterday in Pakistan, about 15 fatalities day before yesterday in Kohat. So Hangu yesterday, Kohat day before yesterday. KPK, is virtually no longer the writ of the Pakistan state, does not prevail west of Indus.
1: Gaurav, this is possibly the first time since 1971 that the state of Pakistan has been under so much of internal and external pressure. The internal pressures, we know there's an insurgency, full-fledged insurgency in Balochistan, in Khyber Pakhtunkhwa. They have tensions with Afghanistan, those sites of those funerals in Kunar in Afghanistan, that's a sign that the Taliban are not going to forgive nor forget. They have tensions on the border with India, and there's pressure on Saudi Arabia to deploy. Now, they never expected the Makkah defense agreement will be called to action so quickly after it was being signed. They just thought it was going to be a photo op. But here you have Saudi Arabia literally calling them, asking them to deploy, and Pakistan is looking for every single excuse to not to try and deploy into Saudi Arabia.
0: You know, you're very right. Pakistan appears to have developed cold feet. And let me shift focus to that other big story, the war in West Asia. The crisis is entering a very alarming phase. U.S. bombers are already airborne. Iran has activated what is being called Code 100 in Tehran, its highest level of readiness. U.S. Air Force, their activity has intensified across West Asia, particularly very close to southern Iran. 7, that's the information we have, 7 U.S. mid-air refuelers, they're operating over the Persian Gulf. Just hours ago, an MQ-4C Triton conducted air surveillance flight. Now, this comes after Iran's Central Military Command warned that it has intelligence inputs indicating a possible U.S. attack. And they've threatened reaction. They've threatened retaliation against American bases across the region. So let me quickly bring you some of the latest developments. First, U.S. President Donald Trump, he cut short his Camp David getaway. He returned to Washington, D.C. on Saturday. Apparently, he held a high-level security meeting at the White House, and that set the ball rolling. Benjamin Netanyahu, he shortened his visit to the United States General Assembly. Instead of staying through September 25, Netanyahu will travel to America on the 24th, deliver his speech, and then rush back. So no meeting with the U.S. president and no traveling to Texas as was initially planned. Then Iran's Supreme National Security Council Chief Mohsen Rezai, he's voiced concerns that U.S. is preparing fresh air strikes, adding to concerns. Two U.S. Air Force B-1B Lancer bombers, they took off from the Fairford Air Base in the U.K. Watch those images on your television screen. So we're told a dozen B-1B bombers are currently stationed in the United Kingdom, ready for flights. Of course, they've been carrying out a series of rotations. But remember, at the onset of tensions in Iran, a massive build-up. There was 15 to 20 heavy bombers. They arrived in the UK. They carried out bombing strikes. They're assembling once again. Sandeep, join the dots. What's the big picture that emerges?
1: Gaurav, what's happening is we are again at the precipice in West Asia. Both United States and Iran aren't giving up. Iran has threatened to expand the geography of the conflict. They've been very specific this time around. They said that if the United States actually gets those bombers to hit them, as you've just depicted, their bombers circling in the skies above the Persian Gulf, it's a very tense moment. Iran is now... Iran has been unbending, Gaurav, in the last 6 months, and this resilience has taken the world by surprise. And now they've threatened to expand the geography of a conflict. They are in their highest alert as they've been over several months. But this time, they believe that a U.S. bombing campaign, as threatened by President Trump, seems to be imminent. One has to, literally wait and watch whether this is going to happen during the U.N. General Assembly that's underway right
0: or
1: now.
0: After the UNGA. I want to bring in India Today Group's foreign editor, Geeta Mohan, joining us on this broadcast. Geeta, the United Nations General Assembly, will it be able to find any forward movement? There are top world leaders who will be there. President Trump is holding a series of meetings. I believe President Masoud Pezeshkian would be at the UNGA. What happens now, Geeta? War or peace?
2: Well, Gaurav, it is an opportunity. All I can say is that this is a huge opportunity. But the world was offered many such opportunities in the past few years and certainly in the past few months. But they chose to continue with the confrontation rather than go back to the negotiating table. This time around, in an interview to a U.S. media house, President Trump has said that he's willing to talk with President Pezeshkian. And President Pezeshkian is going to be in New York for the United Nations General Assembly. They're going to make some strong country statements, and we'll have to see the fallout of that firstly, and whether if then the two leaders will find space, diplomatic space, to really have a conversation and go back to negotiations. At this point in time, all we can see is an opportunity that presents itself to all these world leaders. Will they actually sit down, grab that opportunity and have a conversation to bring a global economy back to sanity is something we'll have to wait and see.
0: Fingers crossed. Let's sincerely hope that President Trump and President Masoud Pezeshkian are able to find forward movement. Geeta and Sandeep, stay with me. There's major escalation on the third front, which is the Russia-Ukraine war. Reports now say at least two people have been killed in a massive Ukrainian drone attack in the Moscow region. Russia has called it the biggest ever drone strike on the Russian capital. Ukrainian forces fired more than 1,000 drones in the direction of Moscow and other cities across Russia. This attack took place overnight. The attack hit Moscow's oil refinery, damaged an oil facility. Russia hit right back across Ukraine. They've hit across 10 regions in Ukraine. The Russian Defense Ministry said its overnight strikes targeted logistics hub, war nerve centers of Ukraine, including the Odessa port. And these strikes have been carried out across Ukraine, as you see in those images. Russian drones hit Ukraine's southern city of Zaporozhye. They hit an apartment block, a university, a shopping mall. According to Russia, these were places from where drones were being launched at Russia. Russia's also hit Ukrainian capital Kiev. A warehouse complex was set on fire after Russian drones hit the facility. Russian forces also struck a civilian evacuation center, setting the facility ablaze. Injured evacuees were rescued from the site engulfed in flames. Geeta, can the UN find a forward movement even here, or direct talks between President Zelensky and President Trump? Is there possibility of peace?
2: Well, I do not know whether there can be direct talks at this point in time, but certainly a negotiated conversation that is underway can move forward. We do know that the special envoys and negotiators will be in New York. And yes, there is going to be some forward movement, but we do know that Europe is quite clear in its position when it comes to the Ukraine war. So we are seeing an escalation which is absolutely heightened just ahead of UNGA. And it doesn't seem like the two sides are going to go back to the negotiating table with one side having to cede land and having to cede territory. So in such a scenario, again, for the Ukrainian president, it's the end of the road, end of an entire political career, a very short one at that, should he cede territory. So the start of a conversation where one side has to cede territory does not seem like one which is going to end well or go down well for at least one side. And therefore, Gaurav, again, is an opportunity. We'll have to see whether the leaders are going to take that or see it as an opportunity in the first place.
0: Next couple of days will be extremely, extremely dangerous before this UNGA meet. Sandeep, intense bombing on either side. And these drone strikes and jet-powered drones, Sandeep and Geeta will be tracking that story very, very closely. That's all I have for you on India First this evening. Many thanks for watching. News and updates continue on India Today. Stay with us.

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Good evening, hello and welcome. You're with the news today, your primetime destination. News, newsmakers, talking points. The big talking point tonight, the IIT student suicide in Bombay. That's rocked IIT campuses across the country. Was there a caste bias as alleged? The faculty is rallying behind the IIT professor. IIT split wide open, our special talking point tonight. Also, Ashok Lavasa, former election commissioner, tells us about the SIR mess. What is the solution as lakhs of Indians find notices being served on them? Plenty to talk about on the show as always, but first, the nine headlines at nine. A horrific incident comes to light from Bihar. A minor girl and her friend groped, thrashed in Jamui district. Three minor accused arrested in the case. SIT probe launched, more search on for more accused. Probe into Tamil Nadu sex scandal widens. Total seven victims who were sexually assaulted by Granite Baron Veeramani and others identified. Tamil Nadu Chief Minister Vijay directs cops to ensure no one is spared. IIT Bombay Faculty Forum stages a campus protest in support of the protester who was removed from deanship after a student committed suicide. His parents allege that this was a case of caste discrimination. The protests have split the IITs wide open. As more SIR notices are issued to high-profile figures across the national capital, including External Affairs Minister S. Jaishankar, former Army Chief Upendra Dwivedi, and CBI Director Praveen Sood, a political war of words erupts. Punjab man swallows poison after threats over a video exposing drug supply in Sangrur. BJP and Congress blame the Maan government for the drug menace. Aam Aadmi Party rejects the charges, calls the man a drug addict. The Tata Sons versus Tata Trust power tussle set for a courtroom showdown. Noel Tata-led Tata Trust likely to challenge Chandrasekharan's reappointment at the National Company Law Tribunal. Ex-Pakistan Prime Minister Imran Khan's three sisters arrested for 30 days under the Maintenance of Public Order Ordinance before the PTI's Islamabad march later this month. All sisters have been kept in a Lahore jail. American media giants sue U.S. President Donald Trump over White House access. Media outlets claim their right to freedom of speech is being restricted. And more medal glory for India at the Asian Games. India wins four silver, two bronze medals. 36-year-old Suchika brings India its first medal in martial arts.

0: But first, the big story that's breaking at the moment. India's IITs have been split wide open like never before. The prestigious institutes are now rocking over the suicide of a Mumbai student. Remember, the suicide of a young Mumbai student has now led to the removal of a professor from the dean post amidst allegations of caste discrimination by the dead student's parents. Now the IIT Madras faculty has come out in support of the professor who they say is being unfairly targeted. Faculty members across the IITs in Madras have now claimed that the IIT system is entrusted with upholding the integrity of examination. The students in this case was allegedly caught with an AI tool, and therefore it is unfair to resort to this kind of a vilification of a professor without a proper inquiry. Remember, this is all coming against the backdrop of series of student suicides on campus, some by hanging in the IIT Mumbai administration, which is now removing ceiling fans from hostel rooms and replacing them with more wall-mounted fans. But all of this also is coming against the backdrop of the family of the young student, Sahil Wakode, alleging caste discrimination, filing a case under the SCST Act against the professor. So clearly what was seen as a case of death by suicide has now acquired a caste angle. Let's take a look at the big story that is now racking IIT campuses across the country. Take a look. But first, the big story that's breaking at the moment. India's IITs have been split wide open like never before. The prestigious institutes are now rocking over the suicide of a Mumbai student. Remember, the suicide of a young Mumbai student has now led to the removal of a professor from the dean post amidst allegations of caste discrimination by the dead student's parents. Now the IIT Madras faculty has come out in support of the professor who they say is being unfairly targeted. Faculty members across the IITs in Madras have now claimed that the IIT system is entrusted with upholding the integrity of examination. The students in this case was allegedly caught with an AI tool, and therefore it is unfair to resort to this kind of a vilification of a professor without a proper inquiry. Remember, this is all coming against the backdrop of series of student suicides on campus, some by hanging in the IIT Mumbai administration, which is now removing ceiling fans from hostel rooms and replacing them with more wall-mounted fans. But all of this also is coming against the backdrop of the family of the young student, Sahil Wakode, alleging caste discrimination, filing a case under the SCST Act against the professor. So clearly what was seen as a case of death by suicide has now acquired a caste angle. Let's take a look at the big story that is now racking IIT campuses across the country. Take a look. So let's raise the big questions at the moment. Are allegations of caste bias in a case like this premature? Should students wait for a probe report? How to check IIT campus suicides? How to ensure justice in cases like this, both for the faculty and for the students? Those are some of the big questions we are raising today. Let's go straight to our talking point. Okay, joining us now then is a very special panel. I'm joined by Professor Raghu Murthugude, alumnus of IIT Bombay, visiting professor IIT Kanpur. Also joining me, Sudhindra Kulkarni, another noted alumni of IIT Bombay, Dr. Suraj Yengde, author of Caste, a Global Story, University of Pennsylvania. Amir Kazi is All India Students Federation, Mumbai, President Students of Mumbai University. And Tejas, one of the protesting law students also, is joining me from Mumbai. Good to have all of you on the show. Sudhindra Kulkarni, I want to come to you first because you've just put out appeal to IIT and all IITians to come together to ensure that the professor is not suspended You're claiming he is innocent till proven guilty and saying that this is a misuse of the Atrocities Act of SCSTs. Do you want to amplify what you're trying to say, Mr. Kulkarni? Are you saying that the student should not be protesting and the dean should not be suspended over this alleged death by suicide?
1: Rajdeep, I participate in this debate as a stakeholder because I am an alumnus of IIT Bombay. I begin by expressing my deepest condolences to the family of Sahil Wakode, the undergraduate student who tragically committed suicide. If anyone has the right to know why he committed suicide, it is his parents, it is his family. And therefore, there must be an impartial investigation to know the circumstances that led to his suicide. Every student who commits suicide anywhere in India is a matter of profound pain and concern for everyone. But for me, it's a source of greater pain because it has happened in my alma mater. At the same time, I must say that
0: from what you're saying very clearly.
1: Hello?
0: Yeah, go ahead.
1: Yeah.
0: Go ahead, go ahead, please.
1: At the same time, I am anguished by the fact that Professor Surya Narayan Dula, an eminent academic, has been unfairly targeted even before the investigation has begun. The Scheduled Caste, Scheduled Tribe Act, so-called Atrocity Act, has already been invoked against him, and which we all know has very stringent provisions. Anyone who faces this charge is not only humiliated, but has to prove his innocence. You know, the normal principle of justice is that you are innocent until proven guilty. But here, you are proven guilty, and now you prove your innocence. And in all such cases, especially under this act, process itself is punishment. We all know that the conviction rate in cases of SCSC Act is less than one third, less than 133%. And it takes a long time. Now, when an eminent academic faces this charge, and if the provisions are actually enforced, tell me, what will the entire faculty of IIT Bombay, not only IIT Bombay, all IITs and other institutions of higher learning, what will they think? This is the most, I can only call it a law that promotes reverse casteism. His guilt is not established, but the punishment has already begun. How can we justify this?
0: Okay, let me stop you for a moment because I want to hear other voices at this moment. I want to go to you, Mr. Kazi, because you're heading this, Kazmi, you're heading this student movement that has started, Ms. Amir Kazi, which is trying to put pressure on IIT to suspend the professor. He's already been removed as the Dean for Administrative Affairs. As Sudhindra Kulkarni is saying, you're prejudging guilt. I mean, whatever reports initially came seem to suggest that the professor had allegedly, I use the word allegedly, seen the student using an AI tool, ChatGPT, during his examinations. Now, even before any inquiry is conducted, you want the professor out of the university. Is that fair? Is that a complete reversal of the basic principle of criminal justice, innocent till proven guilty? Mr. Kazi.
2: यस, मैं सबसे पहले ये कहना चाहूंगा कि हमें साहिल के मम्मी पापा को सुनना चाहिए। उन्होंने सबसे पहली मर्तबा, उन्होंने जब मीडिया के सामने आया तो उन्होंने ही अपनी बात रखी कि मेरे बच्चों को इस प्रोफेसर 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
0: you are directly link. No, you are directly. No, 1 minute, sir. You are directly linking Sahil's tragic death by suicide to alleged casteist remarks passed by the professor. But as I said, this is the subject of an inquiry. The question is, all of this will come out in an inquiry. Whether he was using AI tools during an exam, how did a mobile reach? All this is an inquiry. The question is it's undertaking a caste turn. Tejas, you're joining us. You're also one of the protesting students at the moment. Are all the students, in a way, who are protesting, making this a battle about caste? There have been tragic suicides in IIT Bombay 3 this year. I'm putting up some numbers at this moment. Just look at those numbers of the number of suicides that have taken place in IITs all over, but in Mumbai alone there have been 3. But now it is taking a caste turn. It's becoming a caste battle. Is that what you want? Is that the reason why you're protesting?
3: 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इस पे आपको अगर
0: नो द पॉइंट इज The point is, even sir, the university. No, no. 1 minute. The university is ready to hold an independent inquiry. The question is already the matter has taken, whether you like it or not. The parents have gone under the SC/ST Act, and I want to bring in Suraj Yengde at this point, because Suraj Yengde, you heard what Sudhindra Kulkarni is saying, bringing in the SC/ST Act at this moment, because the student who tragically committed death by suicide is from the SC community, is that prima facie a misuse of the act? Because then you're creating a situation where the bail, where the individual concerned, in this case a professor, is being targeted for alleged casteist remarks he made, of which there is no proof yet. But it's already become a case of SC ST atrocities.
4: Thank you, Rajiv, for holding this debate. Misuse is a slightly strong word, given that the incident is very fresh, and as you and as the committee is deciding about on the fact findings, so we'll have to wait on that. Now, you see, one of the interesting incidents, when you look at statistics, you know, 2006 to 2026, 176 STUs have occurred across IITs, you know, in last 5 years, 74. And if you look at the statistics of SCST, it's twice as much. So it says something more about how institutions are unfavorable and not really a space for a SCST student to thrive. And we know how that casteism operates throughout the education system. Now, for a second, let's remove a caste angle and observe. Now, you and me, Raji, I mean, we have studied in India, we have studied overseas, and we see how the academic culture is so diverse and variant, in the sense that in India, it's the subordination of the student class towards the professorial class. And the students are meant to be the devotees of sorts, where the professors exercise and an insurmountable amount of dominance over students in their everyday affairs. Now, we look at that and then we compare that with this gangs of professors who ganged up at IIT to just back up, even though the committee is yet to form, we don't have a fact finding yet, but this unofficial some committee of IIT professors who has never had elections have suddenly announced that they stand behind an alleged professor. Now, this is really a shameful act. What they ought to do is we wait for a fact-finding committee to say, but we stand with our students because our students are someone who we are here to cater to. We are not here to hobnob each other's and look around in this sense. Now, in this case, if we observe Sahil's mom and their incidents, there has been as many also general category students who have died by suicide. So it really explains to us how horrific institutions like IIT and the so-called Institutes of Eminence have really incapable, and that's why they need humanity and humanities in them. You don't want to produce another logging machine in the form of human who's going to go out, write codes and make money. You really need human beings to come out of that. And more important fact is when the professor shouted at Sahil, there's something that transpired in that 2 hours before Sahil took his unfortunate life. And we don't know that. And if the parents are coming up with certain evidence, we really need to bring to fore. However, the society consensus, like Mr. Kulkarni here, really comes out against this whole horrific death of a student and make it an issue about atrocity and its inefficiency. So we really look at issues where we should be holding an entire institute accountable. 171 beautiful, talented lives have been lost at IITs. It really tells us of that nearly half percentage are from SCST. So certainly statistics tell us something. And before we jump over the fire, let us assess ourselves as to why have we not created a mechanism and system that really protects, promotes, and upholds the independence and values of students. Now, about cheating, that's a nefarious issue. Does only one person cheat? Does only SC or ST cheat? Students cheat? And we don't know yet what has really occurring and not what has transpired. We really need to examine these Dronacharyas or occupying various positions.
0: Suraj, the same arguments that you're making can easily be made by the other side. You are also prejudging the issue in a way. You've also decided that the concerned individual has been targeted possibly because of his caste identity. That's the problem. You see, everyone is prejudging it without a proper inquiry. But I want to bring in at this... No. You are saying there is institutionalized caste discrimination in IITs. You have made serious allegation that there is institutionalized caste discrimination in IITs. And therefore, in some way, you are linking that to these suicides. Professor Raghu Murthugude, but the point is, yes, figures do show a disproportionate number of children from potentially underprivileged backgrounds or caste backgrounds who are, in a way, complaining about discrimination on the campuses. Do you go along with this as someone who is an alumnus of IIT Bombay, and has taught in IITs, is there any caste discrimination in our IITs?
5: Well, that's a kind of a curious question, but we are dealing with one fact, and the fact is tragic that the student has killed himself. The second one was that he was caught cheating, which is not largely being disputed. Then everything else is about, waiting for the inquiry and whether the faculty are supporting the faculty who's suspended the dean or students are supporting something else. There is a trust issue. So the trust itself is in your question, whether there is a discrimination, there is a systemic issue. These SCST students are put in an environment, maybe they are not well prepared, maybe they are not getting enough help. So entire inquiry has to focus on all aspects of this problem, keeping in mind that it's the parents who are really waiting for, in their mind, some justice, because they have some sense of what went wrong. And the institute is saying something, the students are perceiving something. So it's a tragic situation. So instead of jumping around, making allegations, systemic bias on this side or that side, we need to understand this is an institute with tremendous reputation. My alma mater, I'm very proud of it. Tremendous research. Times have changed since I was a student. That time, it was not so crowded. Rooms were literally single rooms. Now, they are shared rooms, and the number of students has gone up tremendously. So what are the factors that are changing over time? How is the competitiveness and the market and the social media, how are they all acting together to create a pressure cooker environment? Is IIT really special in terms of the number of suicides? This is a tough question, but ultimately we have to see, compare to other situations where how special are we? Are we really promoting suicide? Are we really being callous and not caring about it? I see lots of programs being set up for helping students' well-being and so on. So I think we need to calm down and wait for the inquiry to happen and then make systemic changes. If there are faults and attributions, they will come out. So we need to build trust. Right now, there is a serious lack of trust between students and faculty, with the administration and so on. So we need to just wait.
0: You need to just wait. And that's a message, Sudhindra Kulkarni, in conclusion, I want to take to you. You've heard Suraj Yengde suggesting that there is institutionalized discrimination on caste basis in IITs. It doesn't necessarily mean that Sahil's death was because he belonged to a particular caste, but it has triggered something. Should there not be a clear, transparent inquiry, not just into this issue, but whether there is institutionalized discrimination in our IIT, supposedly the pride of this country?
1: Rajdeep, I repeat, there must be absolutely impartial investigation, and those guilty must face punishment. But I take strong objection to what Suraj Yengde has said, that there is institutionalized discrimination, caste discrimination, at IIT Bombay, and by implication, he probably means in all IITs and all institutions of higher learning in India. This is not just tarnishing the image of IITs, it's tarnishing the image of India. To say that India stands on institutionalized discrimination against a certain community everywhere, in educational institutions and in society at large.
4: That's right.
1: Second point. As recently as in August this year.
0: Can I get Suraj to respond?
1: No. I just want to make one more point.
0: Yes, go ahead. Complete.
1: As recently as August this year, the Supreme Court held that cases of casteist remarks cannot be entertained only on the basis of allegations that something was said privately. If it has to be in public domain and it has to be seen and heard. Nothing of this kind has been established so far against Professor Suryanarayan Dula. But already the SCST Act has been invoked against him. And we know that there are thousands of cases where this act is being invoked. Innocent people are being harassed. It is also, let me, you know, be very blunt. In many cases, it is used as a source of extortion, especially in rural areas. If you want to have objective investigation on what is happening in our society.
0: Can I stop you?
1: Yes, certainly.
0: Can I stop you now? Can I stop you? I think you made your point, but Suraj needs to respond. Suraj, the moment you said there's institutionalized caste discrimination in our IITs that has triggered the likes of Sudhinder Kulkarni to say that is deeply unacceptable. He says this is damaging the reputation of IITs. According to him, it's not based on reality on the ground. Your final response, Suraj.
4: Sudhirendra Kulkarni, if he was Sudhirendra Engde, probably he would have agreed with me. That's the kind of difference. Let me reiterate what I was saying. I am not saying that we are talking about with a final conclusive evidence. Prima facie, whatever it is out, is referring to the statistical knowledge we have. I am saying it's not just Sahil. There are also general category students who have committed suicide. And if you look at the record, nearly half of them are from SCST. Certainly, any logical deduction would convey to us that these are nothing but apprehensions of institutionalized casteism that works. And news for all of you, I also studied in India. I have studied my undergraduates and my masters while being in India, and I know how the system operates. And I was not at these elite schools. I was in very marginalized district schools where you see this again much on your face. And if this is reflected as tarnishing the image of India, India collectively should be ashamed of it.

0: need more protection and more power as opposed to coming here and running them out.
1: I'm going to leave it there. I've heard all sides. As I said, this is an extremely sensitive matter, deserves that sensitivity, deserves a proper inquiry, possibly not just into the tragic death of Sahil, but across the board as to suicides in IITs. It needs a proper, fair, transparent inquiry, and the trust deficit that Professor earlier spoke about needs to be restored. IIT Bombay has been seen over the years as the pride of India, producing some of our finest alumni. The last thing we want is the kind of ugly confrontation that we are now seeing on the campuses of IIT. Thank you all very much to my guests for joining me on my talking point tonight.
0: Thank you.
1: Let's turn from there to the big controversy of the day, because with every passing day, the special intensive revision exercise in the national capital is throwing an unusual list of names who suddenly find themselves under scrutiny. Union ministers, former chief ministers, senior bureaucrats, judges, election officials, all figure among the 33 lakh people who have been issued notices whose names are not on the electoral rolls. The EC claims that being issued notices does not mean that your name will be deleted. But the fact is, more than half of Delhi's voters either find themselves deleted or their names not on the electoral rolls. Why? Take a look at this detailed report.

0: The special intensive revision of Delhi's electoral rolls has put more than half the city's voters under the scanner. Of the 1.45 crore voters, 47.5 lakh are deleted from the draft roll under the absent, shifted, dead or duplicate category. Now comes the kicker. Another 33.13 lakh are flagged for discrepancies. Of these, 19.33 lakh are marked under logical discrepancies. 13.80 lakh are classified as not mapped with 2002 roll. The Delhi Chief Electoral Officer says 31,63,930 notices were generated by September 19. Now the names appearing in the list are drawing attention. Delhi Chief Minister Rekha Gupta, former Delhi Chief Minister Arvind Kejriwal and family, External Affairs Minister S. Jaishankar and his wife, former Deputy Prime Minister L.K. Advani, former Delhi Deputy Chief Minister Manish Sisodia, former Vice President Jagdeep Dhankar, Election Commission Sukhbir Singh Sandhu, CBI Director Praveen Sood, former Army Chief General Upendra Dwivedi, SEBI Chairman Tuhin Kanta Pandey, and several senior bureaucrats, former judges, politicians and public figures. If even prominent citizens are left out, how does the Aam Aadmi cope?
1: ऐसा कोई भेदभाव नहीं है कि कोई किस पार्टी से है या एबीसीडी जो भी पर्सनालिटी है ऐसा नहीं है सभी हमारे गाइडलाइंस के कमीशन के हिसाब से सभी समान हैं और सभी को जो भी विसंगतियां हैं जितनी जल्दी विसंगतियां जिसका डॉक्यूमेंट मिल जाता है उनको हम फाइनल रोल के लिए पार्क कर लेते हैं
2: 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Chief Justice Chandrachur, Mr. Advani, Election Commissioner Sandhu, former Vice President, you name it, they're all there. Their names will get included in the next 1 week, for sure. But that is no big deal. What about the common man? Who's talking about them?
0: The Election Commission says a notice does not mean a voter has been declared ineligible. The elector gets an opportunity to submit documents. The electoral registration officer examines the documents and the booth level officer's report before taking a decision. The disposal of notices is scheduled to be completed by October 29. The final electoral roll is scheduled for publication on November 4th. But there is another question buried inside this exercise. While the voter is being told to update, correct, explain and produce documents, what if the discrepancy was already inside the electoral?

0: database.
1: I have been listed as someone whose parental age is less than 15. And the detail when I tried to sort from the BLO, they said that my father's age was shown as zero. When I corresponded the actual document to 2002, my father's age clearly shows as 45, thereby raising a question that at which point did 45 become zero in the ECI data, thereby leading to a logical discrepancy.
0: Delhi's SIR is still a work in progress. The Election Commission says notices are part of due process, not a declaration that anyone has lost the right to vote. But is the process itself flawed? Vishraya Chatterjee, Amit Bharadwaj, Aishwarya Paliwal and Sanjay Sharma, Bureau Report, India Today.
2: So how should we see the SIR controversy now? Joining me now is the distinguished former election commissioner Ashok Lavasa. Mr. Lavasa, you know, in Delhi alone, 47.5 lakh electors removed from the draft, another 33 lakh flagged for discrepancies, more than 31 lakh notices generated. I mean, this is an extraordinary scale. More than 50% of Delhi's electorate has either been deleted or has notices sent. Make sense of that for us.
3: I wish I could, Rajdeep, but thanks for having me on your show. You know, I have been trying to see what should be the reaction to what is being reported. When the exercise started in Bihar last year, when I heard about the exercise, I was a little astonished. When I read the notification, I was very surprised. And then I got confused what the intention behind the exercise is. But as it rolled on, I think one got frustrated, one got annoyed, angry. One couldn't make sense of what was happening. What has happened in Delhi, actually, now I find is very amusing. And it pains me a lot that you have an electoral roll from which from 1.57 crore, which it was before the SIR started in Delhi, it came to 147. Then the draft roll was reduced to 97. And now there are 32, 33 lakh people, you say, who have received notices. So what does it make of the original roll? I fail to understand. I think the EC probably has put in place an irrational procedure, which is gone out of control. And as I have always said, that once you have an irrational procedure, then it leads to further irrationality in the field. Either people are so rigid in applying whatever guidelines they have, they use no discretion, they use no common sense, or they act arbitrarily, which is what leads to this kind of a mess, if I am allowed to say that.
2: You're saying it's a mess, but let's be very clear. The you know, VVIPs will get back into the electoral roll, sir. Those who are you know, the bureaucrats and the politicians and the lawyers who are off the roll at the moment or have been sent notices, they will find a way. What about the poor and marginalized? Is this system now going to make it even more difficult on the poor and marginalized, who do not possibly have the documents, who suddenly find that the onus of proof is on them to prove their citizenship?
3: Rajdeep, you're so right. In fact, you know, ever since all these elite names have started appearing, and I must tell you, by the way, that I was also close to getting a notice. When the officials contacted me and I told them that, look, why don't you just delete my name? So they said, no. We can't delete your name. That will create a lot of controversy. But as we are seeing, that all kinds of people are getting notices. Now, the point about all these elite deletions, it's actually a travesty of justice. Because with all the spotlight on these names, I'm sure all of them will get back into the electoral roll. Mm-hmm. But as you said, who's going to take up the cases of the crores of people who have been deleted and who have no recourse, who are running from pillar to post. They don't even know how to procure the documents which they're being asked to produce. So I think it's very unfair on them. And somewhere I feel that we made a mockery of the whole system.
2: So what's the solution, Mr. Lavasa? Is there a solution? You see, you can't reverse the system now, but how do you ensure that at least we saw what's happened in Bengal? A number of citizens excluded, some on logical discrepancies, sent to tribunals. There you've got 91% of those who've gone to tribunals so far turning out to be legitimate citizens. So what's the solution? How do you ensure that every citizen has a right to vote in every election?
3: I would feel that, the Election Commission of India must come out very clean on several counts, which will include the solution that probably we are looking for. First of all, I think they must come out and explain to the people of India two things. One, how many ineligible people have they been able to remove, which they had intended originally? We don't know. The Supreme Court, in its order on the 27th of May, directed that all people who have been removed because of suspected non-citizenship, their cases should be referred to the Foreigners Tribunal in 4 weeks. That order was passed. It's been 3 months. Do we know how many cases have been referred by the system to the Foreigners Tribunal? No. So ECI must explain those figures. Number two, I think, Rajdeep, very important is, we have the census operations which have started. And even before the census, we have some projections of the population which are available on an yearly basis. There is a World Population Atlas. Now, all indications are that the population of India, 18 plus, would be of the order of 103, 104 crore. And we might end up the SIR with a figure of about 88 or 90 crore voters. So will the Election Commission explain whether the census figures are wrong? Should the Election Commission not come and explain what is the EP ratio that they have achieved? Should they not explain whether they're happy with this EP ratio, which used to be 98-99% earlier, and it has now gone down to such a low level? What is their reaction to all this? So far, I have not heard officially from the commission about their reaction on this mass scale deletion. What do they think of this whole deletion business? That is one. But coming to your point about what is the solution, first of all, I think for the chaos that has been created, ECI owes an apology. And it is not too late to scrap the SIR and go back, at least in the third phase, to the rolls which were valid before the SIR started. And we can't go back on the first and second phase because those rolls have assumed finality. Elections have taken place on the basis of those rolls. But even in those cases, let's say the case of West Bengal, where you said 38 lakhs appeals have been filed, can we draw up a time-bound calendar and ensure that these cases are disposed of, say, within a year? Because according to the present calculation, it's going to take something like 12 years for these cases to be disposed of. The third thing is that all those people whose names have been deleted earlier, I think they should be given an opportunity again to come back into the system. And then let's find an exception. Let's find out what is logical discrepancy. Why should that be a ground for somebody to lose his voting right? Because a discrepancy is not a disqualification. If you found that the spellings were wrong or the ages, there was some discordance in the age, how does it matter? If you are 62 and your age is recorded as 42, does it mean that you should lose your right to vote? So we have to find a simple way in which all these people get back into the system. Right. Nobody is pleading for those who have duplicate entries. Let them be weeded out. No issues. But if people have shifted from one place to another, will the ECI not tell us where these people have gone? Whether they have entered the electoral roll somewhere else, or these people have simply sort of disappeared in thin air?
2: Right. So what you're essentially calling for is transparency. This exercise, in your view, has been way too opaque, has been arbitrary, and as a result, you've got the mess that you find yourself in. Am I correct? A quick final answer, sir.
3: Yes, you are right. And I would also feel that ECI has to re-establish its communication contact with the people. It has to convince everyone that they are interested in including more people in the electoral roll. You know the kind of mass anxiety which has been caused?
2: Right.
3: You know the disenchantment that people might develop because of this process towards electoral democracy? I think these are very serious repercussions that you might face. People might simply say, okay, forget it. We don't want to participate in this process if it's so difficult. So there is a need for ECI to come out in the open and give its view on how do they evaluate what has happened, rather than just defend what is indefensible.
2: Right. Let me leave it there, Mr. Lavasa. As always, plain speaking, and I therefore appreciate you calling out openly here today on the show for an apology from the Election Commission. The citizens of this country deserve to know if their names are taken off the rolls, legitimate citizens. Why is that happening? If they are being served notices, why is that happening? And why is it taking so long? And why is the burden of proof on the citizens, many of whom have all the documents? And if you believe this is about removing infiltrators, outsiders, then come up with the numbers, as Mr. Lavasa is saying. Opacity is not a solution to cleaning up the electoral rolls of the country. The Election Commission's credibility on the test. Appreciate, Mr. Lavasa, you joining me on the show today.
3: Thank you.
2: Okay, let's take a break at this point. When we return, I'm turning to my Get Real India story. It comes from Bihar's Jamui, where a shocking mob assault has triggered outrage. Back in a moment. You're watching the news today. News without the noise.

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1: Let's turn from there to our Get Real India story today. A shocking mob assault in Bihar Jamui district has triggered outrage after two class 10 students were attacked on a public road. They included a minor girl. Three accused have been arrested, but there are still question marks over the others who were caught on the video. Take a look at this shocker from Jamui.

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4: 6 to 7 men, 2 class 10 students, and a public road turned into a scene of horror. The teenagers were returning from a coaching class after visiting Madwa Pahad, where the men stopped their scooter. The boy was grabbed by his collar. The two tried to flee, but the mob chased them. One man is seen grabbing the girl by her neck, lifting her off the ground. Another is seen groping her. Even as they tried to escape on their scooter, a man pulled the girl by her hand, and all of it was filmed.
5: अरे किसी को
4: दिस वॉज मॉब असॉल्ट इन द नेम ऑफ मॉरल पुलिसिंग. The video went viral, triggering outrage and police action. The police, so far, have arrested 3 accused while the investigation continues. As assault on the roads filmed by the assailants themselves. Will the Bihar police walk the talk and nab all the suspects behind the attack on the teenagers? With Rohit Singh, Bureau Report, India Today.
6: Okay, from that shocker in Jammu, just about enough time to leave you with happier news. Our image of the day is that of Suchika Tarial and our medal-winning athletes at the Asian Games. Suchika scripted a slice of history, getting the first ever Indian medal in the mixed martial arts, clinching bronze on Monday. She could have even got a silver, but that was denied because of her higher weight. After 2 days of competition, India has 4 silver and 2 bronze, adding 3 more medals today in the 10-meter air rifle team event. Silver, individual silver for Himanshu Dhillon, and a bronze for Rudrang Patil. China, not surprisingly, leads the way with as many as 23 goals. So a lot of catching up to do, but at least it's been a start. And hopefully, we'll have a golden haul by the end. Thanks for watching. You stay well, stay safe. Good night, Shubh Ratri. Jai Hind. Namaskar.

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1: Now, a POXO case against Tamil Nadu industrialist R. Veeramani is widening. India Today's access key details of the probe into the allegations of sexual abuse of minors. The case has now taken a political turn, with the Tamil Nadu government ordering a detailed probe and the ruling alliance and DMK trading allegations. Here's a report.
2: The POXO case against Tamil Nadu industrialist R. Veeramani is widening. India Today has accessed key details of the probe. Our investigation has traced the rented house where the granite baron allegedly sexually abused minors. The initial probe suggests multiple minors were allegedly assaulted by Veeramani and two others.
3: This particular residence was reportedly used by Veeramani and two others who were involved in this particular heinous, unforgivable crime of minors being sexually assaulted. Three people have been arrested right now: Veeramani, Shanti and Mahendra Simman, all involved in this, and because of one particular pen drive that carried the video evidence.
2: After the India Today expose, Chief Minister Vijay has taken cognizance of the report. He has ordered a detailed probe and directed police to ensure that no culprit is spared. The case has also triggered a political slugfest. State Law Minister has also accused former Chief Minister M.K. Stalin of attempting to hush up the probe. The DMK has hit back, alleging that Veeramani funded the TVK.
4: CM has ordered for a high-level investigation. That there is no CM has in, instructed the police department. There should not be any lapse, and definitely all processes need to be followed. And definitely whoever has been involved in this need to be taken very strict action. Definitely this was, we straight away accused the previous government and then Chief Minister Mr. M.K. Stalin. Because I don't think without his instruction this should have put on hold.
2: The case first surfaced in October 2025. The police were handed a pen drive containing a video that allegedly showed a minor girl being sexually assaulted. Police identified Veeramani as the man in the video. An FIR was registered against him. But initially, police sought to close the case, citing the inability to identify the victim. A special POXO court rejected the closure report and ordered further investigation. And now, with Chief Minister Vijay ordering a fresh probe, the Veeramani case has returned to the spotlight. With Pramod Madhav, Bureau Report, India Today.
1: With that, it's time for a short commercial. 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

0: Good evening. You're watching India First. I'm Gaurav Sawant. The BJP and the Congress are at war over just two stanzas. The first two stanzas of Vande Mataram sung in the Karnataka State Assembly and on comments made in the presence of Rahul Gandhi with reference to Ma, Mother. So angry are BJP leaders on this comedy on stage at Chhatro Ki Goonj at Indore that they've actually called Rahul Gandhi words to the effect asanskari, naraz, poopa or uncultured, angry uncle. And it's not just BJP karyakartas, union ministers have done so. The Congress has hit right back at the BJP, telling them to look within at insults that were hurled at Sonia Gandhi in the past. And the war over former Vice President of India Hamid Ansari's comments citing former Prime Minister, Independent India's first Prime Minister Pandit Jawaharlal Nehru's remarks on the dangers to India, where Hamid Ansari quoted Pandit Nehru saying, words to the effect, the real danger to India was not communism, but Hindu right-wing communalism. Uttar Pradesh Chief Minister Yogi Adityanath, he dived straight into this controversy. He came out all guns blazing, targeting Hamid Ansari. Yogi Adityanath said, and I quote, his statements were truly frightening. Statements against India. Statements against Indian culture and Indian tradition. And these statements are part of an agenda of some effort to tarnish India's image globally, which is constantly being propagated by anti-India forces. He made statements purely criticizing India's eternal tradition, insulting India's Hindu tradition, and there were some attempts to link it to terrorism. The BJP sees former Vice President Hamid Ansari, who incidentally was also a career diplomat, as a repeat offender. The BJP cites his past statements like the one he made in 2020, where Hamid Ansari said words to the effect, the COVID-19 as a pandemic is bad enough. But before that, our society became a victim of two other pandemics, religiosity and strident nationalism. For Hamid Ansari, religiosity and strident nationalism are a pandemic. But the same Hamid Ansari backed the proposal of opening Sharia courts in India. Was that secularism? This is the time when Hamid Ansari said each community has the right to practice its own personal law. So, if the Hindu community wants to follow something, that is strident nationalism, that is religiosity, for Right Honourable Hamid Ansari. But then, as Vice President of India, he was okay with Sharia courts coming up in India. We'll debate that. Coming up at 8:30 tonight, from the political war at 8 p.m. to the war between Russia and Ukraine and war clouds over Iran once again. That big story coming up at 8:30, where we also get you reports from Pakistan, where former Pakistan Prime Minister Imran Khan's three sisters have been arrested and sent to jail. They may be in jail for the next 30 days. Why? Because Asim Munir is scared. The Pakistan government is scared. A desperate Pakistan government wants to ensure that there are no nationwide protests starting the 27th of September seeking Imran Khan's release. Imran Khan has been in jail for the past 3 years and counting. So we have action-packed 60 minutes on India First. But first, our political bureau with our top story.
1: From Parliament to Karnataka's streets. And now the Karnataka Assembly. Vande Mataram is once again at the heart of a political showdown. On Monday, the Assembly opened its session with the national song. But the Congress government stopped after the first two stanzas. The BJP refused to stop there and continued singing the remaining stanzas inside the house. The Congress says it opted for a shorter rendition.
2: If I'm not wrong, the other four stanzas were, if I can remember, it was told by Rabindranath Tagore only whether to be continued or not, because the other four stanzas does not include, because there is an issue where other minorities in those time they had made an objection. This was discussed long back since from years together. Now all of a sudden Mr. the great Vishwaguru does not have anything. So he brought this. So most of the people, they don't know to sing anyway. Singing, whether they know or not. But what is the interest to get is only this only.
3: I challenge them, right? Let them sing the entire Vande Mataram without a piece of paper, without a mobile or without a teleprompter. Were they able to sing that? Today you saw them, they were fumbling. Despite having the printed sheet with them, they were fumbling. They don't even know what it is.
1: The BJP says the complete version must be played, citing a central government directive.
4: Kanuna agirontadanna cabinet adanna badlavane madak adhikara illa daivala adike nanu vinanthe martta irudu sarkarakke ant helidre idanna yavade karanakku idrulagade bahala bere rithiya manasikatheyanna pradarshana madide ದೇಶದ ಗೌರವವನ್ನು ಜಾಸ್ತಿ ಮಾಡುವಂತ ಕೆಲಸವನ್ನು ತಾವು ಮಾಡಬೇಕು. ಒಂದೇ ಮಾತ್ರ ಈ ದೇಶದ ಅಸ್ಮಿತೆ
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1: The BJP has accused the Congress government of appeasement politics. It says Vande Mataram's place in India's freedom struggle demands that the song be accorded its full honour. Written by Bankim Chandra Chattopadhyay, Vande Mataram has now returned to the political spotlight. A song that once united voices against colonial rule, now becoming the latest flashpoint between rival political camps. With Nagarjun Dwarkanath, Bureau Report, India Today.
0: And there was yet another controversy, and this time at Chhatro Ki Goonj, and something that the BJP describes as a disrespectful skit by a Asanskari Naraz Phupha. At Rahul Gandhi's Chhatro Ki Goonj event in Indore, this happened on Saturday, the Congress invited a comedian, Pulkit Mani. Now, the comedian performed a skit, a mimicry of sorts of Prime Minister Narendra Modi, and mocked an incident involving the Prime Minister and an elderly lady whom he referred to as Ma. The BJP slammed the Congress over this mockery, saying that the party has stooped to a new low. Uttar Pradesh Chief Minister Yogi Adityanath said, Rahul Gandhi is insulting Nari Shakti and misleading the youth. The Congress defended the act at Indore, arguing that the episode was satire, was mockery. It wasn't a serious comment or a statement. The Congress also questioned why there wasn't similar outrage when Rahul Gandhi's mother was insulted. Hear them out.
6: My friend, how are you?
7: I am fine. How are you, Modi ji?
6: Great harassment. Ma ko kursi do. Ma. Ma. My friend, how are you?
7: I am fine. How are you, Modi ji?
6: Great harassment. Ma ko kursi do. Ma. Ma.
0: So this isn't the first such incident. Last month, Rahul Gandhi and Congress leader Sandeep Dikshit, they staged a skit of sorts to mock Prime Minister Narendra Modi's foreign policy of using the name of another head of state, Italian Prime Minister Giorgia Meloni. They were that time talking about hucklomacy. The question is, has politics been reduced to distasteful mockery disguised as such quips? I mean, we'll discuss that in greater detail, but there's also a statement by former Vice President Hamid Ansari that's triggered yet another showdown. So, for a moment, before we get you more reactions on this, on what was said, I want to talk about former Vice President Hamid Ansari. Now, that he too has triggered a political controversy of sorts. He cited an old remark by independent India's first Prime Minister, Pandit Jawaharlal Nehru, regarding Hindu right-wing communalism as a threat to India. Now, Hamid Ansari was speaking at the A.G. Noorani Memorial Lecture. Hamid Ansari cited a book in which Nehru was quoted saying communism was not as significant a threat to India as Hindu right-wing communalism. The Congress is in the line of fire, with the BJP hitting out over these remarks, saying that comments have exposed the ideological stance of the Congress party from Pandit Jawaharlal Nehru to Rahul Gandhi. BJP referred to remarks made by Ansari, citing this book in which Pandit Nehru was quoted saying communism was not a significant threat to him as far as Hindu nationalism was. BJP said the Congress has become like the Muslim League or the Muslim Maoist Congress in totality. Again, Uttar Pradesh Chief Minister Yogi Adityanath launched a frontal attack on the Vice President, saying that these remarks show disrespect to the Sanatan traditions and culture of India. Even a senior Muslim cleric of the heading the Imam body, Umar Ahmed Ilyasi, he slammed Hamid Ansari, accusing him of provoking Muslims and alleging a larger conspiracy behind these remarks.
8: Jawaharlal Nehru's observation in an officers' meeting of the Ministry of External Affairs and recorded for posterity by Foreign Secretary Gundevia, and I quote those words, "The danger to India, mark you, it is not communism. It is Hindu right-wing communalism."
9: श्रीमान हमिद अंसारी जो भारत के उपराष्ट्रपति के रूप में जिन्होंने 5 वर्ष के अपने कार्यकाल को देश के अंदर संपन्न किया, उन्होंने कल एक वक्तव्य दिया, बहुत दुर्भाग्यपूर्ण वक्तव्य था, और हम जैसे लोगों को 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
0: From Vande Mataram to alleged mockery of reference to Ma to Hamid Ansari's comments, the political battle lines are very clearly drawn. Joining me on India First is Tuhin Sinha, national spokesperson and author, Bharatiya Janata Party. Brijesh Kalappa is national spokesperson of the Congress Party, former legal advisor to the Karnataka government. Rashid Kidwai is an author and political analyst, covered the Congress Party for a very long time, and of course the political landscape across the country. And Shehzad Poonawala, advocate, was with the Bharatiya Janata Party and the Congress earlier, now joins us as a political analyst. Gentlemen, welcome. Brijesh Kalappa, wear your legal hat for a moment, sir. A PIL has now been filed in the Karnataka High Court challenging that the state lacks legislative competence over the subject of Vande Mataram, just the first two stanzas and not the rest, since it's not covered under list 2 or list 3 of the 7th schedule. BJP says the Congress is doing this only as part of Muslim appeasement politics, sir.
12: See, I think I must inform your viewers, Gaurav, as to how the first two stanzas alone came to be sung in 1937. There was a committee which decided that there will be only two stanzas which were sung, mainly because many people don't know this, that the remaining stanzas were unknown even at that point in time. Even today, they are still unknown. But even in 1937, it was decided that, no, they are largely unknown. And these two are something which, are well established. Therefore, we should stick to this alone, right? And who decided this? This was Netaji Subhash Chandra Bose who decided this. So who are at the forefront of this decision? And the main person who decided this was Gurudev.
0: Yes.
12: And of course, Mahatma Gandhi and so on and so forth. So as far as the Indian National Congress is concerned, we are the successors of those eminent leaders. And we have no doubt in our mind that only the first two stanzas will be sung. So let the BJP try its luck in a court of law. Let them try in the Supreme Court. Let them try in the International Court of Justice. They're most welcome to try, say that all the stanzas should be sung. But as far as we are concerned, we are very clear in our minds that only two stanzas will be sung and we'll stick
0: Fair
12: to
0: enough.
12: That.
0: Fair enough. Tuhin Sinha, how is it Muslim appeasement of the Congress sites, going with the 1937 decision of singing just the first two stanzas of Vande Mataram? How is this Muslim appeasement in 2026?
13: Well, good evening, Gaurav. Good evening, everybody. The Congress may cite instances of 1937, but are they not aware of the Prevention of Insult to National Honor Act 2026? They should sit with Omar Abdullah. Omar Abdullah will tell them that a law passed by Parliament has to be respected by all. But this is the problem with the Congress party. See, in 1905, Vande Mataram had emerged as a clarion call against Britishers when Lord Curzon divided the undivided Bengal. Today, Vande Mataram has emerged as a clarion call against radical groups. And who are patronizing the radical groups? Rahul Gandhi and Hamid Ansari. So this is the crucial difference over here. The Congress party today has emerged as the modern-day Muslim League, rather the Maoist Muslim League Congress party. And, any attempt to disrespect a law passed by Parliament will not be taken well by the people of this country. It's as simple as that.
0: You're saying it by the people of this country, the government, will it act on it or will the government just make political capital? And I'll come to you with that question in just a moment, but I want to bring in Rashid Kidwai. Give me a moment. Rashid Kidwai, in 2014, when the Congress party was reduced to just 44 seats, A.K. Antony, former defense minister, veteran Congress leader, he had said words to the effect in a report that Congress brand of secularism was being questioned as tilting towards minority or as Muslim appeasement. BJP accuses the Congress of blatant, not just Muslim appeasement, but being the new Muslim League. Sir, singing just the two stanzas, does the Congress risk being seen as a party that's doing this for Muslim vote bank?
14: Gaurav, not really, because if you look at the Congress history and the entire legacy of it, nobody can accuse Congress of being anti-Hindus. Let me remind you, in 1999, when Sonia Gandhi was Congress president, the Congress Working Committee passed a resolution, and I remember one line. It said that Hinduism is a sole guarantor of secularism in India. Gaurav, if I had not told you that this is a Congress resolution, many would have thought that it's a BJP resolution or Bharatiya Janata Sangh or Shiv Sena or any other, the right-wing political party. The Congress, I concede this point, Gaurav, that Congress on emotive issues many times falls between two stools. It is struggling since 2014 when this sort of majoritarianism came to the fore as a political tool. So Congress is a bit struggling to find its feet. Sometimes they become Janirdhari Hindu. Sometimes they try to Hindutva and they bring Sanatan Dharma. All kind of definitions are there. All political parties struggle. The BJP has also struggled with formation of 1980 and what we see them today. So this is part and parcel of it. You also were referring to a lot of things was about Mr. Hamid Ansari. I just want to remind your viewers, Hamid Ansari has not been member of Congress party. Not even for a day.
0: Absolutely. I'll come to Hamed Ansari in just a moment, because Hamed Ansari and some of his comments in the past and present require deeper, perhaps conversation around it. And I shall come to that in just a moment. But let me bring in Shehzad Poonawalla into this conversation. Do remember, he's been with the Congress. He's been with the BJP. He's a lawyer. He speaks very well, argues his points very well. So Shehzad Poonawalla, if the Congress says that singing two stanzas is exactly what Gurudev Rabindranath Tagore decided in 1937. It's not Muslim appeasement. In fact, it's the BJP that is appeasing the Hindus by singing the entire Vande Mataram in 2026. How would you respond, sir?
15: I would respond by saying that Congress is clueless, because in 1896, it was Rahmatullah Sayani who sung the full Vande Mataram, and it was sung obviously by Rabindranath Tagoreji. And if they want to agree with Tagore's views, then they should agree with Tagore's views on everything, not selectively cherry pick him. Because Tagore was very clear about his stand on Islam and Christianity too. Maybe they want to start quoting him on that too. They should look at that before they quote Tagore liberally as they want to. Also, why was Vande Mataram even split into this two verses, not the six verses? It was done because Nehru genuflected before Jinnah. He basically went down on his knees and said, Jinnah, you're right. Muslims get irritated by Vande Mataram. And therefore, in 1937, you start by cutting Vande Mataram into two parts. And then you chop this country into two parts. You make Muslims feel like they are a separate nation. And that was Jinnah's first big political victory. That was the sowing of the seeds of partition. And let me tell you, even now, it's not a question. First of all, I am very confused. Sonia Gandhi says, stop, stop, stop. And then Jairam Ramesh comes and says, we sang all the six verses. So who's lying? Is Brajesh lying? Is Jairam lying? Point one. Point two, if they are saying that they are with two stanzas, then Arif Masood, Siddaramaiah, Rahul Gandhi and others don't even want to sing the two stanzas. You can take up all their statements. They have even problems with the two stanzas. For instance, Arif Masood in Madhya Pradesh has said, ke main to do stanza bhi nahi gaata, mere dharm ke khilaaf hai. Now, the first two stanzas, which are basically definitions, or they are just a description of Ma Bharati's Prakruti, even there they have a problem. And I know the full Vande Mataram, the six stanzas. The third stanza talks about, the will or the resolve of the people of India to come together to defend Ma Bharati. The fourth stanza talks about how Ma Bharati is, she's Vidya. She's dharm in the sense of duty. The fifth stanza, which they say is problematic, Das Praharan Dharini, is not in the sense of Durga Das Praharan Dharini. It is Durga Ma is unassailable. You can't defeat her. It is also talking about how she is a Vidya ki daini. So these things are all descriptions in a metaphorical sense. For instance, if I say, Are Prabhudev, I am not literally calling you Prabhudev. It is a respectful way of saying. Vande Mataram, Vande does not mean bowing down. Vandana means praise. In Sanskrit, the word for bowing down is Namami. It's not Namami Mataram. It is Vande Mataram. So Vande means praise. What difference does it make? Why are you making Muslims a separate, thinking process?
0: So, Brijesh Kalapa, when Muslims say that they are being othered, and Hamed Ansari has also used words to the effect in a separate context, in a separate conversation, and we'll come to him in just a moment. Now, who's othering Muslims if they are not joining everyone in moving forward? Are they being othered, or are politically they are being treated as a separate vote bank, sir? And if I may, since you're also a lawyer par excellence, Brijesh Kalapa, the September 8 order says only the first two stanzas to be sung at state government program, but the Karnataka government also says if a program is attended by the president, the vice president, the prime minister and governor, all stanzas to be sung. So MHA order says all occasions national song is to be sung, official version is the only one to be sung. Who is making this distinction? Congress party. Why, sir?
12: See, Gaurav, as far as these two points of view are concerned, that will ultimately have to be resolved by a court of law. I don't think we need to step ahead of a court of law and say that this is the right version or that is the right version. Now, I heard my dear friend Shehzad, and I heard the BJP spokesperson speak with great passion about the Vande Mataram song. So I'm just asking, thinking to myself, that if they love the song so much, why doesn't the RSS sing it as their national, as their anthem? Because they don't have the same anthem. They have Sadavatsale Matrabhume. Why don't they adopt this? Let them adopt the Vande Mataram, because Vande Mataram did not begin today. The Congress party has been singing Vande Mataram since historical times, right? And even today, even yesterday, forever, we've been singing Vande Mataram. Of course, we stick to the two stanzas. But the RSS has never sung this. Why doesn't the RSS today decide? Because there are two very important spokespersons, both who have completely, bogged down to the RSS. So let them say that the RSS today says that today we disassociate ourselves from Sadawat Sale Matrabhumi and we go with Vande Mataram. Let them
0: make that Shehzad decision. Poonawala wants to respond on the legal point also and on the Sangh not singing Vande Mataram as you claim. But Shehzad, and then I'll bring in Tuhin. Go on, sir.
15: First Shehzad of all, Poonawala. There can't be a bigger lie that the Sangh does not sing Vande Mataram. In fact, the Vande Mataram is given so much respect by Sangh. In fact, one of the statements of Bhaiyaji Joshi, which had become a little controversial, was that Vande Mataram should be the real national anthem. This is the statement. Vande Mataram should become real national anthem. So they have been singing Vande Mataram. And by the way, Namaste Sada Vatsale Matrabhumi and Vande Mataram, essentially the meanings are essentially the same. And therefore, we saw in the assembly, Mr. Shivkumar singing it very proudly. Namaste Sada Vatsale Matrabhumi. So I think that Mr. Brajesh Kalappa is throwing a trap for Mr. D.K. Shivkumar.
0: Okay. Tuhin Sinha, you want to come in on the fact that now this matter will have to go to courts law. There already is a petition in the Karnataka High Court, a PIL. Tuhin Sinha.
13: Well, I really don't understand what the Congress party is, proving by showing that they have respect only for two stanzas. Because, obviously before 1937, for four decades, it was the same Congress party which sung it, everywhere. So just before, just because you have bowed down to Jinnah and now you have a modern Jinnah in Rahul Gandhi who is hell-bent on not respecting the law which has been passed recently, Rahul Gandhi must spend some time with Omar Abdullah. And, learn
0: how to respect the constitution for a change.
13: Imagine,
0: unfair?
13: Omar Abdullah is showing greater...
0: Isn't that unfair? You're calling leader of opposition modern-day Jinnah. I'm sure Brijesh Kalappa just does not agree with you and would want to respond to that. Why are you calling him Jinnah? Why are you calling Rahul Gandhi Jinnah?
13: I will give you multiple instances when India were ravished by a series of bomb blasts between 2004 and 2009. What was Rahul Gandhi doing? Apparently, he was sitting in U.S. Embassy and saying that the biggest threat to India is from Hindu nationalism. Would anybody, apart from somebody having a pronounced Jinnah mentality, say that? So why should we not call it out? This is the mentality. Khalid Mashal, an ex-Hamas activist, was holding a conference in Kunnur, in Kerala, barely 3 weeks after the attack on Israel. Did Rahul Gandhi condemn it? He was a member of parliament from Israel, Kerala at that point of time. So if Rahul Gandhi needs to be seen, as a positive nationalist, forget Hindu nationalist, he hates the word Hindu nationalist, he should call out the radical designs of radical groups, which he has been not been able to do that.
0: Okay, Brijesh Kalappa wants to respond to you.
13: Rather, he has bent before
0: him. Go on, sir.
12: So it was actually Mr. Lal Krishna Advani, the senior most leader of the BJP, who went to the mazar of Jinnah. It was not Rahul Gandhi. I don't know, I think the BJP spokesperson ought to read a little more than just WhatsApp University and enroll himself for something, so get a newspaper, read some, good channels and watch some good material. I think before making such comments, because otherwise there is a Prime Minister of India who's known as the butcher of Gujarat, right? So this is not something
0: distasteful and completely uncalled for.
12: If you're going to say something about Rahul Gandhi, then you
0: said that's distasteful. That's why I got you to respond to it.
12: That's the reason I'm saying that if you want to drag the debate down a certain path, I'm willing to going to join you. So that's all I'd like to say.
0: Tuhin Sinha, you want to say something to what Brijesh Kalappa said before I bring in Rashid Kudvai?
13: Can I respond here?
0: This channel, we are very clear. We want a civil debate based on facts and not, that tutu meme that happens in other channels.
13: No. You know, so the same Rahul Gandhi who has not found time to go to Ram Temple in Ayodhya had rushed to Babar's tomb after becoming Member of Parliament in 2004. And today, you know, the Congress spokesperson has the gall to say that Advaniji went to Jinnah's, what did Advaniji do over there? He reminded Pakistan that at the time of Pakistan's formation, Jinnah wanted it to be accommodated towards Hindus, which Pakistan is not.
12: So why did the RSS come down on him? If he was doing
13: We are well past that. But for your understanding, you should listen to that statement once again. You know, that would help you understand and clear many of your conceptions, which your WhatsApp universities, have been floating. For your understanding, I'm saying. See, on the one hand, you keep criticizing the RSS, and now you want to blindly go by what RSS said.
0: Give me a moment. I want to bring Rashid Kidwai for a moment, because now I want to move from Vande Mataram to former Vice President Hamid Ansari's comments, and he's now in the line of Yogi Adityanath's fire. Has the BJP Rashid Kidwai actually got a big stick to show from Nehru finding the real danger to India?

0: bigger threat may be the growth of radicalized Hindu groups which create religious tensions.
1: So, Gaurav, there are two aspects of it. One relates to Hamid Ansari and about other is about Rahul Gandhi. See, the BJP, because the elections are there and they have a political right to do so, they want to politicize each and everything. Here, I find it very bizarre that, Gaurav, you or me, if we read a text and if we quote somebody, see, the criticism, if at all it warrants, then it should be of Jawaharlal Nehru. How is that? And there was a context. Mr. Hamid Ansari was talking about, a writer or author who had written a book about RSS. And in that context, he quoted. It was not his formulation. Now you can...
0: No, but I'll come down to his formulation also, sir. I'll come down to his formulation also in just a moment. And that is also something that needs closer scrutiny. Because Shehzad Poonawala, as Rashid Kidwai very rightly says, India is a democracy. People may have different points of view. So why target Hamid Ansari for just quoting Nehru? Ansari was only quoting Nehru as saying that the real danger to India is not communism, but Hindu right-wing communalism. Why train your guns at Hamid Ansari?
2: No, I have no problems with Hamid Ansari selectively activating all his angst against what India stands for only after he demitted his office. You'd remember that for so many years, he was vice president for 2 tenures. And at the fag end of his tenure, he remembered how minorities are insecure. And he forgot to remember that at the time of Bhagalpura, Hashimpur, Meerut, Maliana, Delhi, Nelli, Ahmedabad, Jalgaon, all of these times when minorities, including Sikhs and Muslims, were chopped. At that time, he never felt insecure. He felt insecure after Modi came to power. So he can feel insecure, no problem. Secondly, I want to ask Mr. Hamid Ansari that this entire ecosystem, why don't they come out and they say clearly that they have a problem with Hindus? I mean, rather than keep saying I have a problem with Hindutva but not with Hindus, to try and draw this funny distinction between the two as if Ma and Matrutva are different or Vyakti or Vyaktitva is different, Hindu and Hindutva is not different. And Hindu and Hindutva has been defined by the Supreme Court as a way of life. I want to ask Mr. Hamid Ansari, did he feel insecure in Iran? Because in Iran, there is no RSS trying to go, going around killing Muslims. But wherever
0: but
2: you
0: that's
2: find
0: a very
2: Muslims
0: big
2: trouble,
0: question you're
2: find...
0: asking. You're saying people like Hamid Ansari have an issue with Hindus. Brijesh Kalappa, I want you to respond to another statement of Hamid Ansari and your views on it. The COVID-19, and this is when he was speaking in 2020, COVID-19 as a pandemic is bad enough. But before it, our society became a victim of two other pandemics. Religiosity and strident nationalism. Hamid Ansari, the same Hamid Ansari, actually backed the opening of Sharia courts in India and said each community has a right to practice its own personal law. So nationalism is a problem, it's a pandemic. Religiosity is a pandemic, but Sharia courts, that's kosher. Samajh nahi aaya sir ye.
3: See, Gaurav, I have no views on this. In fact, if you ask me, I think the very fact that Mr. Hamid Ansari has made a certain statement and a monk who is supposed to have given up, social life and who is supposed to have been outside in the fringes of society is somebody who is occupying center stage as a chief minister. To some extent, I find what Mr. Hamid Ansari is saying is true. But as far as a Congress spokesperson is concerned, I have actually nothing to do with this because Mr. Hamid Ansari is entitled to his views. If the BJP or government has certain views regarding that, then they can ask him what is the point is that a monk is supposed to have given up, his.
0: Should monks be on the fringes of society if you go by the Sanatan culture? Sir, if you go by India's civilization, if you go by Sanatan culture, monks have actually ruled the state and got emperors. Yes, sir, they have. There are multiple instances and they have been advisors to government, to kings. Sir, which is why I'm asking you. Are we so detached from the Sanatan way of life that monks are only meant to be out and never in the system? But be that as it may, that may be your view, but Shehzad Poonawala wanted to come in.
2: Look, this is exactly what I'm saying. Hamid Ansari espouses and echoes the language and the lingo of the Congress. The Congress person has just said Monk should be out of society, but Monk

0: Maulana Azad could have become the education minister.
1: Then,
0: one second, sir. Kishanganj MP from the Congress for a very long period of time was a Maulana. Now, if I ask Mr. Brajesh Kalappa to advocate that Maulana should be out of politics, you know, Sonia Gandhi will take him out of politics. And this is the problem. You start targeting nationalism, and then that nationalism, Vande Mataram, goes to targeting Hindus. And then you say Hindu terror. Then you say Mandir Jane Wale Ladki Chhedte Hain. You say Mathadish Mafia Hote Hain. And it's not that you are saying it against every religion as an equal offender. You are saying it only to target the Hindus to make them feel that as if they have the onus of carrying the cover of secularism and democracy in this country, while the rest of the communities, they have a free run. So this pampering and abusing, okay, pampering of the Muslims and abusing of the Hindus is the real problem from Nehru to Mr. Hamdan.
2: Can I make a point?
3: Okay, Tuhin, you wanted to come in on this point.
4: No, because there is something he has said. Let me just answer that.
3: Okay. Brajesh Kalappa and then Tuhin.
2: First thing, sir,
3: give me 30 seconds. Let Brajesh Kalappa quickly respond. Go on, sir.
4: See, first thing is, I don't know. I think Shehzad is a Muslim. I don't know why he has so much of hatred against the Muslims. But the important part is this, that as far as Islam is concerned, right, to the best of my understanding, they do not step out of society. If it's a Maulvi or if it's not, that's the nature of the religion. But in Hinduism, when you say that you have become a sannyasi, right, you have stepped out of society, right? So there is a distinct difference between what Hinduism is and what Islam is. So merely because my friend Shehzad is a Muslim doesn't mean he can insert Islam into the Hindu religion.
3: Okay. Tuhin Sinha, you wanted to come in, Shehzad's religion has to do with this debate and bulletin, I fail to understand, but respond, Tuhin Sinha.
2: No.
3: Why target Hamid Ansari?
2: I'm just answering that, since both my, you know, friends from the other side are so innocent, they are asking us why should Congress Party be blamed for what Hamid Ansari has said. Let me address that. You know, Hamid Ansari is a proven Hindu phobe, like you have yourself mentioned multiple instances. Even as vice president, he's known to have attended a PFI affiliated event rooted for Sharia. Only the present day Congress Party, which is an equal Hindu phobe, could have considered a person like him fit to occupy the position of vice president for two consecutive terms. And like Rahul Gandhi, Hamid Ansari is not only a repeat offender, but like I mentioned, what else is he? You have a problem with Hindu nationalism. You are quoting from a book of 2019. During COVID, after COVID, in fact, you have said that India has already seen a wave of Hindu, you know, nationalism pandemic or whatever. He has never let go of an opportunity to deride Hindu sentiments. Just like Rahul Gandhi. Like Rahul Gandhi uses Chhatro ki goonj to you know, spread venom against Manusmriti. He may have problems with Manusmriti, like many people today, you know, point out specific things which are not valid, which are not relevant today. He could have done that, but he does it in an event standing next to a hijab-wearing woman, as if the hijab-wearing woman is impacted by Manusmriti. This is the Hindu phobia of not just Rahul Gandhi, but also, you know,
3: Let me get Rashid Kidwai into this conversation.
2: They have been spreading the subtle Hindu phobia.
3: Okay, you know, I completely agree with you. Hamid Ansari was never a part of the Congress Party, but the BJP says it is this Hindu phobia that this mindset displays. Take, for example, his statement. COVID-19 is, as a pandemic, is bad enough, but before it, our society became a victim of two other pandemics, religiosity and strident nationalism. And the same Hamid Ansari backs the proposal of opening Sharia courts in a country. Now, is that not religiosity? Is that acceptable? And who's othering the Muslims then?
5: Gaurav, we must understand, we are a constitutional democracy, there is rule of law, and as per the constitution, there is no difference between, you know, citizens on grounds of faith. And therefore, you see, an attempt is being made, a political attempt, to put people in boxes and put them under some kind of test. As a, you know, British parliamentarian, Norman Tebbit used to say that, you know, when the Indian cricket team visits United Kingdom, you know, the Indians residing in UK who are maybe British by citizenship, they support the Indian cricket team. So this whole attitude of putting people to test on the issue of nationalism and judging their sense of belonging is far-fetched, uncalled.
3: But people cannot be above questioning. There are no mathadish here. Something has to be very clear. If Hamid Ansari has said something, he should be open to scrutiny. If he has said there should be Sharia court, let him be open to scrutiny. If he thinks that nationalism is a pandemic, let him be open to scrutiny.
5: But that is what I'm saying. You're absolutely right, Gaurav. You see, but to link him with a community, perhaps which he belongs to, or a political party that he doesn't belong to, is, I think, unfair and it's politically motivated.
3: Fair enough. That's a debate that we shall continue to have. Or was it politically motivated for a very long time when such statements were being made by certain intellectuals? And these were the intellectuals in our society. Were they uniting or were they dividing? That's a question I leave our viewers to grapple with. I want to thank all our guests. Many thanks for joining me. A quick break at this stage. On the other side, big story coming up. Former Pakistan Prime Minister Imran Khan's sisters have now been detained after the Pakistan government cracks down on Pakistan Tehreek-e-Insaf protests on this 27th of September. Lots more coming up. Stay with us.

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0: Former Pakistan Prime Minister and Pakistan Tehreek-e-Insaf Party founder Imran Khan's sisters, Dr. Uzma Khan, Noreen Khan, have been detained for the next 30 days ahead of the party's 27 September protest call. This comes a day after the detention of the third sister, Aleema Khan. So the Pakistan government is cracking down in a big way on Pakistan Tehreek-e-Insaf party leaders ahead of the September 27 countrywide protest, the march to Islamabad to secure Imran Khan's release. He's been in jail for 3 years and counting. So Pakistani authorities have actually put containers. I want you to see images of containers across Islamabad. Pakistan is now being called Containeristan even within Pakistan. Watch those images. This is near D Chowk, Islamabad. Containers. Anyway, Pakistan has no shipping, but just look at the number of containers that have now been brought in. More than 1,000 shipping containers have now been nailed to the ground. Thousands of security forces personnel have been mobilized. Pakistani airstrikes, meanwhile, in Afghanistan's northeastern Kunar province. At least 3 people have been killed. Afghanistan has protested. Watch those images. Those are funerals taking place in Afghanistan, and Taliban have said there will be consequences for Pakistan. I want to quickly bring in Sandeep Punnithan. Sandeep, when we look at these images of containers across Islamabad, fact is Pakistan has zero shipping. At least some containers are being put to good use, trying to prevent PTI protests.
1: Absolutely, Gaurav. You know, 40-foot containers are an indication of a nation's prosperity. The fact that it's a trading nation, but clearly Pakistan has more uses for these containers to quell internal unrest than it does to boost its economy. And this has been a pattern that we've seen in the last couple of years, Gaurav. Every time the containers move in into Islamabad, that's a sign of a siege. And of course, the siege, as we know, is the major protest march that all of the PTI is planning to launch towards the national capital in Pakistan next week. So a lot of precautionary moves are being taken. Imran Khan's sisters are being arrested. There's a crackdown on the Pakistan Tehreek-e-Insaf party.
0: The situation in Pakistan is very grim, Sandeep, given the fact you had at least 10 to 12 fatalities just yesterday in Pakistan, about 15 fatalities day before yesterday in Kohat. So Hangu yesterday, Kohat day before yesterday. KPK, is virtually no longer the writ of the Pakistan state, does not prevail west of Indus.
1: Gaurav, this is possibly the first time since 1971 that the state of Pakistan has been under so much of internal and external pressure. The internal pressures, we know, there's an insurgency, full-fledged insurgency in Balochistan, in Khyber Pakhtunkhwa. They have tensions with Afghanistan, those sites of those funerals in Kunar in Afghanistan, that's a sign that the Taliban are not going to forgive nor forget. They have tensions on the border with India, and there's pressure on Saudi Arabia to deploy. Now, they never expected the Makkah Defense Agreement will be called to action so quickly after it was being signed. They just thought it was going to be a photo op. But here you have Saudi Arabia literally calling them, asking them to deploy, and Pakistan is looking for every single excuse to try and deploy into Saudi Arabia.
0: You know, you're very right. Pakistan appears to have developed cold feet. And let me shift focus to that other big story, the war in West Asia. The crisis is entering a very alarming phase. U.S. bombers are already airborne. Iran has activated what is being called Code 100 in Tehran, its highest level of readiness. U.S. Air Force, their activity has intensified across West Asia, particularly very close to southern Iran. 7, that's the information we have, 7 U.S. mid-air refuelers, they're operating over the Persian Gulf. Just hours ago, an MQ-4C Triton conducted air surveillance flight. Now, this comes after Iran's Central Military Command warned that it has intelligence inputs indicating a possible U.S. attack. And they've threatened reaction. They've threatened retaliation against American bases across the region. So let me quickly bring you some of the latest developments. First, U.S. President Donald Trump, he cut short his Camp David getaway. He returned to Washington, D.C. on Saturday. Apparently, he held a high-level security meeting at the White House. And that set the ball rolling. Benjamin Netanyahu, he shortened his visit to the United States General Assembly. Instead of staying through September 25, Netanyahu will travel to America on the 24th, deliver his speech, and then rush back. So no meeting with the U.S. president and no traveling to Texas as was initially planned. Then Iran's Supreme National Security Council Chief Mohsen Rezai, he's voiced concerns that U.S. is preparing fresh air strikes, adding to concerns. Two U.S. Air Force B-1B Lancer bombers, they took off from the Fairford Air Base in the U.K. Watch those images on your television screen. So we're told a dozen B-1B bombers are currently stationed in the United Kingdom, ready for flights. Of course, they've been carrying out a series of rotations. But remember, at the onset of tensions in Iran, a massive build-up. There was 15 to 20 heavy bombers. They arrived in the UK. They carried out bombing strikes. They're assembling once again. Sandeep, join the dots. What's the big picture that emerges?
1: Gaurav, what's happening is we are again at the precipice in West Asia. Both United States and Iran aren't giving up. Iran has threatened to expand the geography of the conflict. They've been very specific this time around. They said that if the United States actually gets those bombers to hit them, as you've just depicted, they're bombers circling in the skies above the Persian Gulf. It's a very tense moment. Iran has been unbending, Gaurav, in the last 6 months, and this resilience has taken the world by surprise. And now they've threatened to expand the geography of a conflict. They are in their highest alert as they've been over several months. But this time, they believe that a U.S. bombing campaign, as threatened by President Trump, seems to be imminent. One has to, literally wait and watch whether this is going to happen during the U.N. General Assembly that's underway right
0: or
1: now.
0: After the UNGA. I want to bring in India Today Group's foreign editor, Geeta Mohan, joining us on this broadcast. Geeta, the United Nations General Assembly, will it be able to find any forward movement? There are top world leaders who will be there. President Trump is holding a series of meetings. I believe President Masoud Pezeshkian would be at the UNGA. What happens now, Geeta? War or peace?
2: Well, Gaurav, it is an opportunity. All I can say is that this is a huge opportunity. But the world was offered many such opportunities in the past few years and certainly in the past few months. But they chose to continue with the confrontation rather than go back to the negotiating table. This time around, in an interview to a U.S. media house, President Trump has said that he's willing to talk with President Pezeshkian. And President Pezeshkian is going to be in New York for the United Nations General Assembly. They're going to make some strong country statements, and we'll have to see the fallout of that firstly, and whether the two leaders will find space, diplomatic space, to really have a conversation and go back to negotiations. At this point in time, all we can see is an opportunity that presents itself to all these world leaders. Will they actually sit down, grab that opportunity and have a conversation to bring a global economy back to sanity is something we'll have to wait and see.
0: Fingers crossed. Let's sincerely hope that President Trump and President Masoud Pezeshkian are able to find forward movement. Geeta and Sandeep, stay with me. There's major escalation on the third front, which is the Russia-Ukraine war. Reports now say at least two people have been killed in a massive Ukrainian drone attack in the Moscow region. Russia has called it the biggest ever drone strike on the Russian capital. Ukrainian forces fired more than 1,000 drones in the direction of Moscow and other cities across Russia. This attack took place overnight. The attack hit Moscow's oil refinery, damaged an oil facility. Russia hit right back across Ukraine. They've hit across 10 regions in Ukraine. The Russian Defense Ministry said its overnight strikes targeted logistics hub, war nerve centers of Ukraine, including the Odessa port. And these strikes have been carried out across Ukraine, as you see in those images. Russian drones hit Ukraine's southern city of Zaporozhye. They hit an apartment block, a university, a shopping mall. According to Russia, these were places from where drones were being launched at Russia. Russia's also hit Ukrainian capital Kiev. A warehouse complex was set on fire after Russian drones hit the facility. Russian forces also struck a civilian evacuation center, setting the facility ablaze. Injured evacuees were rescued from the site engulfed in flames. Geeta, can the UN find a forward movement even here, or direct talks between President Zelensky and President Trump? Is there possibility of peace?
2: Well, I do not know whether there can be direct talks at this point in time, but certainly a negotiated conversation that is underway can move forward. We do know that the special envoys and negotiators will be in New York. And yes, there is going to be some forward movement, but we do know that Europe is quite clear in its position when it comes to the Ukraine war. So we are seeing an escalation which is absolutely heightened just ahead of UNGA. And it doesn't seem like the two sides are going to go back to the negotiating table with one side having to cede land and having to cede territory. So in such a scenario, again, for the Ukrainian president, it's the end of the road, end of an entire political career, a very short one at that, should he cede territory. So the start of a conversation where one side has to cede territory does not seem like one which is going to end well or go down well for at least one side. And therefore, Gaurav, again, is an opportunity. We'll have to see whether the leaders are going to take that or see it as an opportunity in the first place.
0: Next couple of days will be extremely, extremely dangerous before this UNGA meet. Sandeep, intense bombing on either side. And these drone strikes and jet-powered drones, Sandeep and Geeta will be tracking that story very, very closely. That's all I have for you on India First this evening. Many thanks for watching. News and updates continue on India Today. Stay with us.

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Good evening, hello and welcome. You're with the news today, your primetime destination. News, newsmakers, talking points. The big talking point tonight, the IIT student suicide in Bombay. That's rocked IIT campuses across the country. Was there a caste bias as alleged? The faculty is rallying behind the IIT professor. IIT split wide open, our special talking point tonight. Also, Ashok Lavasa, former election commissioner, tells us about the SIR mess. What is the solution as lakhs of Indians find notices being served on them? Plenty to talk about on the show as always, but first, the nine headlines at nine. A horrific incident comes to light from Bihar. A minor girl and her friend groped, thrashed in Jamui district. Three minor accused arrested in the case. SIT probe launched, more search on for more accused. Probe into Tamil Nadu sex scandal widens. Total seven victims who were sexually assaulted by Granite Baron Veeramani and others identified. Tamil Nadu Chief Minister Vijay directs cops to ensure no one is spared. IIT Bombay Faculty Forum stages a campus protest in support of the protester who was removed from deanship after a student committed suicide. His parents allege that this was a case of caste discrimination. The protests have split the IITs wide open. As more SIR notices are issued to high-profile figures across the national capital, including External Affairs Minister S. Jaishankar, former Army Chief Upendra Dwivedi, and CBI Director Praveen Sood, a political war of words erupts. Punjab man swallows poison after threats over a video exposing drug supply in Sangrur. BJP and Congress blame the Maan government for the drug menace. Aam Aadmi Party rejects the charges, calls the man a drug addict. The Tata Sons versus Tata Trust power tussle set for a courtroom showdown. Noel Tata-led Tata Trust likely to challenge Chandrasekharan's reappointment at the National Company Law Tribunal. Ex-Pakistan Prime Minister Imran Khan's three sisters arrested for 30 days under the maintenance of public order ordinance before the PTI's Islamabad march later this month. All sisters have been kept in a Lahore jail. American media giants sue US President Donald Trump over White House access. Media outlets claim their right to freedom of speech is being restricted. And more medal glory for India at the Asian Games. India wins four silver, two bronze medals. 36-year-old Suchika brings India its first medal in martial arts.

0: But first, the big story that's breaking at the moment. India's IITs have been split wide open like never before. The prestigious institutes are now rocking over the suicide of a Mumbai student. Remember, the suicide of a young Mumbai student has now led to the removal of a professor from the dean post amidst allegations of caste discrimination by the dead student's parents. Now the IIT Madras faculty has come out in support of the professor who they say is being unfairly targeted. Faculty members across the IITs in Madras have now claimed that the IIT system is entrusted with upholding the integrity of examination. The students in this case was allegedly caught with an AI tool, and therefore it is unfair to resort to this kind of a vilification of a professor without a proper inquiry. Remember, this is all coming against the backdrop of series of student suicides on campus, some by hanging in the IIT Mumbai administration, which is now removing ceiling fans from hostel rooms and replacing them with more wall-mounted fans. But all of this also is coming against the backdrop of the family of the young student, Sahil Wakode, alleging caste discrimination, filing a case under the SCST Act against the professor. So clearly what was seen as a case of death by suicide has now acquired a caste angle. Let's take a look at the big story that is now racking IIT campuses across the country. Take a look. But first, the big story that's breaking at the moment. India's IITs have been split wide open like never before. The prestigious institutes are now rocking over the suicide of a Mumbai student. Remember, the suicide of a young Mumbai student has now led to the removal of a professor from the dean post amidst allegations of caste discrimination by the dead student's parents. Now the IIT Madras faculty has come out in support of the professor who they say is being unfairly targeted. Faculty members across the IITs in Madras have now claimed that the IIT system is entrusted with upholding the integrity of examination. The students in this case was allegedly caught with an AI tool, and therefore it is unfair to resort to this kind of a vilification of a professor without a proper inquiry. Remember, this is all coming against the backdrop of series of student suicides on campus, some by hanging in the IIT Mumbai administration, which is now removing ceiling fans from hostel rooms and replacing them with more wall-mounted fans. But all of this also is coming against the backdrop of the family of the young student, Sahil Wakode, alleging caste discrimination, filing a case under the SCST Act against the professor. So clearly what was seen as a case of death by suicide has now acquired a caste angle. Let's take a look at the big story that is now racking IIT campuses across the country. Take a look. So let's raise the big questions at the moment. Are allegations of caste bias in a case like this premature? Should students wait for a probe report? How to check IIT campus suicides? How to ensure justice in cases like this, both for the faculty and for the students? Those are some of the big questions we are raising today. Let's go straight to our talking point. Okay, joining us now then is a very special panel. I'm joined by Professor Raghu Murthugude, alumnus of IIT Bombay, a visiting professor IIT Kanpur. Also joining me, Sudhindra Kulkarni, another noted alumni of IIT Bombay, Dr. Suraj Yengde, author of Caste, a Global Story, University of Pennsylvania. Amir Kazi is All India Students Federation, Mumbai, President Students of Mumbai University. And Tejas, one of the protesting law students, also is joining me from Mumbai. Good to have all of you on the show. Sudhindra Kulkarni, I want to come to you first because you've just put out an appeal to IIT and all IITians to come together to ensure that the professor is not suspended You're claiming he is innocent till proven guilty and saying that this is a misuse of the Atrocities Act of SCSTs. Do you want to amplify what you're trying to say, Mr. Kulkarni? Are you saying that the student should not be protesting and the dean should not be suspended over this alleged death by suicide?
1: Rajdeep, I participate in this debate as a stakeholder because I am an alumnus of IIT Bombay. I begin by expressing my deepest condolences to the family of Sahil Wakode, the undergraduate student who tragically committed suicide. If anyone has the right to know why he committed suicide, it is his parents, it is his family. And therefore, there must be an impartial investigation to know the circumstances that led to his suicide. Every student who commits suicide anywhere in India is a matter of profound pain and concern for everyone. But for me, it's a source of greater pain because it has happened in my alma mater. At the same time, I must say that
0: from what you're saying very clearly.
1: Hello?
0: Yeah, go ahead.
1: Yeah.
0: Go ahead, go ahead,
1: please. At the same time, I am anguished by the fact that Professor Surya Narayan Dula, an eminent academic, has been unfairly targeted even before the investigation has begun. The Scheduled Caste, Scheduled Tribe Act, so-called Atrocity Act, has already been invoked against him, and which we all know has very stringent provisions. Anyone who faces this charge is not only humiliated, but has to prove his innocence. You know, the normal principle of justice is that you are innocent until proven guilty, but here you are proven guilty and now you prove your innocence. And in all such cases, especially under this act, process itself is punishment. We all know that the conviction rate in cases of SCSC Act is less than one third, less than 133%. And it takes a long time. Now, when an eminent academic faces this charge, and if the provisions are actually enforced, tell me, what will the entire faculty of IIT Bombay, not only IIT Bombay, all IITs and other institutions of higher learning, what will they think? This is I can only call it a law that promotes reverse casteism. His guilt is not established, but the punishment has already begun. How can we justify this?
0: Okay, let me stop you for a moment because I want to hear other voices at this moment. I want to go to you, Mr. Kazi, because you're heading this, Kazmi, you're heading this student movement that has started, Ms. Amir Kazi, which is trying to put pressure on IIT to suspend the professor. He's already been removed as the Dean for Administrative Affairs. As Sudhindra Kulkarni is saying, you're prejudging guilt. I mean, whatever reports initially came seem to suggest that the professor had allegedly, I use the word allegedly, seen the student using an AI tool, ChatGPT, during his examinations. Now, even before any inquiry is conducted, you want the professor out of the university. Is that fair? Is that a complete reversal of the basic principle of criminal justice, innocent till proven guilty? Mr. Kazi?
2: यस, मैं सबसे पहले ये कहना चाहूंगा कि हमें साहिल के मम्मी पापा को सुनना चाहिए। उन्होंने सबसे पहली मर्तबा, उन्होंने जब मीडिया के सामने आया तो उन्होंने ही अपनी बात रखी कि मेरे बच्चों को इस प्रोफेसर 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
0: no, so you're demanding it. No, one minute. Sir, you're directly linking Sahil's tragic death by suicide to alleged casteist remarks passed by the professor. But as I said, this is the subject of an inquiry. The question is, all of this will come out in an inquiry, whether he was using AI tools during an exam, how did a mobile reach, all this is an inquiry. The question is it's undertaking a cast turn. Tejas, you're joining us. You're also one of the protesting students at the moment. Are all the students in a way who are protesting making this a battle about caste? There have been tragic suicides in IIT Bombay 3 this year. I'm putting up some numbers at this moment. Just look at those numbers of the number of suicides that have taken place in IITs all over. But in Mumbai alone, there have been 3. But now it is taking a caste turn. It's becoming a caste battle. Is that what you want? Is that the reason why you're protesting?
3: फर्स्टली टू एड्रेस प्रोफेसर, मतलब हम तो यही मानते हैं कि प्रोसेस फॉलो होना चाहिए। आईआईटी बॉम्बे का खुद का एक प्रोसेस है टू डील विद इफ स्टूडेंट्स आर कॉट चीटिंग इन देयर एग्जामिनेशन। ओके, प्रोसीजर 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
0: 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tragically committed death by suicide is from the SC community. Is that prima facie a misuse of the act? Because then you're creating a situation where the bail, where the individual concerned, in this case a professor, is being targeted for alleged casteist remarks he made, of which there is no proof yet. But it's already become a case of SC ST atrocities.
4: Thank you, Rajiv, for holding this debate. Misuse is a slightly strong word, given that the incident is very fresh, and as you and as the committee is deciding about on the fact finding, so we'll have to wait on that. Now, you see, one of the interesting incidents, when you look at statistics, you know, 2006 to 2026, 176 suicides have occurred across IITs, you know, in last 5 years, 74. And if you look at the statistics of SCST, it's twice as much. So it says something more about how institutions are unfavorable and not really a space for a SCST student to thrive. And we know how that casteism operates throughout the education system. Now, for a second, let's remove a caste angle and observe. Now, you and me, Rajiv, I mean, we have studied in India, we've studied overseas, and we see how the academic culture is so diverse and variant, in the sense that in India, it's the subordination of the student class towards the professorial class. And the students are meant to be the devotees of sorts, where the professors exercise and an insurmountable amount of dominance over students in their everyday affairs. Now, we look at that and then we compare that with this gangs of professors who ganged up at IIT to just back up, even though the committee is yet to form, that we don't have a fact-finding yet, but this unofficial some committee of IIT professors who has never had elections have suddenly announced that they stand behind an alleged professor. Now, this is really a shameful act. What they ought to do is we wait for a fact-finding committee to say, but we stand with our students because our students are someone who we are here to cater to. We are not here to hobnob each other's and look around in this sense. Now, in this case, if we observe Sahil's mom and their incidents, there has been as many also general category students who have died by suicide. So it really explains to us how horrific institutions like IIT and the so-called Institutes of Eminence have really incapable, and that's why they need humanity and humanities in them. You don't want to produce another logging machine in the form of human who's going to go out, write codes, and make money. You really need human beings to come out of that. And more important fact is when the professor shouted at Sahil, there's something that transpired in that 2 hours before Sahil took his unfortunate life. And we don't know that. And if the parents are coming up with certain evidence, we really need to bring to fore. However, the society consensus, like Mr. Kulkarni here, really comes out against this whole horrific death of a student and make it an issue about atrocity and its inefficiency. So we really look at issues where we should be holding an entire institute accountable. 171 beautiful, talented lives have been lost at IITs. It really tells us of that. Nearly half percentage are from SCST. So certainly statistics tell us something. And before we jump over the fire, let us assess ourselves as to why have we not created a mechanism and system that really protects, promotes, and upholds the independence and values of students. Now about cheating, that's a nefarious issue. Does only one person cheat? Does only SC or ST cheat? Students cheat? And we don't know yet what has really occurring and not what has transpired. We really need to examine these Dronacharyas or occupying various positions.
0: Suraj, the same arguments that you're making can easily be made by the other side. You are also prejudging the issue in a way. You've also decided that the concerned individual has been targeted possibly because of his caste identity. That's the problem. You see, everyone is prejudging it without a proper inquiry. But I want to bring in at this... No. You are saying there is institutionalized caste discrimination in IITs. You have made a very serious allegation that there is institutionalized caste discrimination in IITs. And therefore, in some way, you're linking that to these suicides. Professor Raghu Murthugude, but the point is, yes, figures do show a disproportionate number of children from potentially underprivileged backgrounds or caste backgrounds who are, in a way, complaining about discrimination on the campuses. Do you go along with this as someone who is an alumnus of IIT Bombay, and has taught in IITs. Is there any caste discrimination in our IITs?
5: Well, that's a kind of a curious question, but we are dealing with one fact, and the fact is tragic that the student has killed himself. The second one was that he was caught cheating, which is not largely being disputed. Then everything else is about, waiting for the inquiry and whether the faculty are supporting the faculty who's suspended the dean or students are supporting something else. There is a trust issue. So the trust itself is in your question, whether there is a discrimination, there is a systemic issue. These SCST students are put in an environment, maybe they are not well prepared, maybe they are not getting enough help. So entire inquiry has to focus on all aspects of this problem, keeping in mind that it's the parents who are really waiting for, in their mind, some justice because they have some sense of what went wrong. And the institute is saying something, the students are perceiving something. So it's a tragic situation. So instead of jumping around making allegations, systemic bias on this side or that side, we need to understand this is an institute with tremendous reputation. My alma mater, I'm very proud of it. Tremendous research. Times have changed since I was a student. That time, it was not so crowded. Rooms were literally single rooms. Now, they are shared rooms, and the number of students has gone up tremendously. So what are the factors that are changing over time? How is the competitiveness and the market and the social media? How are they all acting together to create a pressure cooker environment? Is IIT really special in terms of the number of suicides? This is a tough question, but ultimately we have to see, compare to other situations where how special are we? Are we really promoting suicide? Are we really being callous and not caring about it? I see lots of programs being set up for helping students' right. well-being and so on. So I think we need to calm down and wait for the inquiry to happen and then make systemic changes. If there are faults and attributions, they will come out. So we need to build trust. Right now, there is a serious lack of trust between students and faculty, with the administration right. and so on. So we need to just wait.
0: You need to just wait. And that's a message, Sudhindra Kulkarni, in conclusion I want to take to you. You've heard Suraj Yengde suggesting that there is institutionalized discrimination on caste basis in IITs. It doesn't necessarily mean that Sahil's death was because he belonged to a particular caste, but it has triggered something. Should there not be a clear, transparent inquiry, not just into this issue, but whether there is institutionalized discrimination in our IIT, supposedly the pride of this country?
1: Rajdeep, I repeat, there must be absolutely impartial investigation, and those guilty must face punishment. But I take strong objection to what Suraj Yengde had said, that there is institutionalized discrimination, caste discrimination at IIT Bombay. And by implication, he probably means in all IITs and all institutions of higher learning in India. This is not just tarnishing the image of IITs, it's tarnishing the image of India. To say that India stands on institutionalized discrimination against a certain community everywhere, in yeah. educational institutions and in society at large.
4: That's right.
1: Second point, as recently as in August this year.
0: Can I get Suraj to respond?
1: No. I just want to make one more point.
0: Yes, go ahead. Complete.
1: As recently as August this yes. year, the Supreme Court held that cases of casteist remarks cannot be entertained only on the basis of allegations that something was said privately. If it has to be in public domain and it has to be seen and heard. Nothing of this kind has been established so far against Professor Suryanarayan Dula. But already the SCST Act has been invoked against him. And we know that there are thousands of cases where this act is being invoked. Innocent people are being harassed. It is also, let me, you know, be very blunt. In many cases, it is used as a source of extortion, especially in rural areas. If you want to have objective investigation on what is happening in our society.
0: Can I stop you?
1: Yes, certainly.
0: Can I stop you now? Can I stop you? I think you made your point, but Suraj needs to respond. Suraj, the moment you said there's institutionalized caste discrimination in our IITs, that has triggered the likes of Sudhinder Kulkarni to say that is deeply unacceptable. He says this is damaging the reputation of IITs. According to him, it's not based on reality on the ground. Your final response, Suraj.
4: Sudhirindra Kulkarni, if he was Sudhirindra Engde, probably he would have agreed with me. That's the kind of difference. And as a, we are, again, let me reiterate what I was saying. I am not saying that we are talking about with a final conclusive evidence. Prima facie, whatever it is out, is referring to the statistical knowledge we have. I am saying it's not just Sahil. There are also general category students who have committed suicide. And if you look at the record, nearly half of them are from SCST. Certainly, any logical deduction would convey to us that these are nothing but apprehensions of institutionalized casteism that works. And news for all of you, I also studied in India. I have studied my undergraduates and my masters while being in India, and I know how the system operates. And I was not at these elite schools. I was in very marginalized district schools where you see this again much on your face. And if this is reflected as tarnishing the image of India, India collectively should be ashamed of itself for seeing the death of its precious people who need more protection and more power as opposed to coming here and running them out.
0: I'm going to leave it there. I've heard all sides. As I said, this is an extremely sensitive matter, deserves that sensitivity, deserves a proper inquiry, possibly not just into the tragic death of Sahil, but across the board as to suicides in IITs. It needs a proper, fair, transparent inquiry, and the trust deficit that Professor earlier spoke about needs to be restored. IIT Bombay has been seen over the years as the pride of India, producing some of our finest alumni. The last thing we want is the kind of ugly confrontation that we are now seeing on the campuses of IIT. Thank you all very much to my guests for joining me on my

who suddenly find themselves under scrutiny. Union ministers, former chief ministers, senior bureaucrats, judges, election officials, all figure among the 33 lakh people who have been issued notices whose names are not on the electoral rolls. The EC claims that being issued notices does not mean that your name will be deleted. But the fact is, more than half of Delhi's voters either find themselves deleted or their names not on the electoral rolls. Why? Take a look at this detailed report.

0: The special intensive revision of Delhi's electoral rolls has put more than half the city's voters under the scanner. Of the 1.45 crore voters, 47.5 lakh are deleted from the draft roll under the absent, shifted, dead or duplicate category. Now comes the kicker. Another 33.13 lakh are flagged for discrepancies. Of these, 19.33 lakh are marked under logical discrepancies. 13.80 lakh are classified as not mapped with 2002 roll. The Delhi Chief Electoral Officer says 31,63,930 notices were generated by September 19. Now the names appearing in the list are drawing attention. Delhi Chief Minister Rekha Gupta, former Delhi Chief Minister Arvind Kejriwal and family, External Affairs Minister S. Jaishankar and his wife, former Deputy Prime Minister L.K. Advani, former Delhi Deputy Chief Minister Manish Sisodia, former Vice President Jagdeep Dhankar, Election Commission Sukhbir Singh Sandhu, CBI Director Praveen Sood, former Army Chief General Upendra Dwivedi, SEBI Chairman Tuhin Kanta Pandey, and several senior bureaucrats, former judges, politicians and public figures. If even prominent citizens are left out, how does the Aam Aadmi cope?
1: ऐसा कोई भेदभाव नहीं है कि कोई किस पार्टी से है या एबीसीडी जो भी पर्सनालिटी है ऐसा नहीं है सभी हमारे गाइडलाइंस के कमीशन के हिसाब से सभी समान हैं और सभी को जो भी विसंगतियां हैं जितनी जल्दी विसंगतियां जिसका डॉक्यूमेंट मिल जाता है उनको हम फाइनल रोल के लिए पार्क कर लेते हैं
2: 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Chief Justice Chandrachud, Mr. Advani, Election Commissioner Sandhu, former Vice President, you name it, they're all there. Their names will get included in the next 1 week, for sure. But that is no big deal. What about the common man? Who's talking about them?
0: The Election Commission says a notice does not mean a voter has been declared ineligible. The elector gets an opportunity to submit documents. The Electoral Registration Officer examines the documents and the booth level officer's report before taking a decision. The disposal of notices is scheduled to be completed by October 29. The final electoral roll is scheduled for publication on November 4th. But there is another question buried inside this exercise. While the voter is being told to update, correct, explain and produce documents, what if the discrepancy was already inside the electoral database?
3: I have been listed as someone whose parental age is less than 15. And the detail when I tried to sort from the BLO, they said that my father's age was shown as zero. When I corresponded the actual document to 2002, my father's age clearly shows as 45, thereby raising a question that at which point did 45 become zero in the ECI data, thereby leading to a logical discrepancy.
0: Delhi's SIR is still a work in progress. The Election Commission says notices are part of due process, not a declaration that anyone has lost the right to vote. But is the process itself flawed? Vishraya Chatterjee, Amit Bharadwaj, Aishwarya Paliwal and Sanjay Sharma, Bureau Report, India Today.
4: So how should we see the SIR controversy now? Joining me now.

0: Now is the distinguished former election commissioner Ashok Lavasa. Mr. Lavasa, you know, in Delhi alone, 47.5 lakh electors removed from the draft, another 33 lakh flagged for discrepancies, more than 31 lakh notices generated. I mean, this is an extraordinary scale. More than 50% of Delhi's electorate has either been deleted or has notices sent. Make sense of that for us.
1: I wish I could, Rajdeep, but thanks for having me on your show. You know, I have been trying to see what should be the reaction to what is being reported. When the exercise started in Bihar last year, when I heard about the exercise, I was a little astonished. When I read the notification, I was very surprised. And then I got confused what the intention behind the exercise is. But as it rolled on, I think one got frustrated, one got annoyed, angry. One couldn't make sense of what was happening. What has happened in Delhi, actually, now I find is very amusing. And it pains me a lot that you have an electoral roll from which from 1.57 crore, which it was before the SIR had started in Delhi, it came to 147. Then the draft roll was reduced to 97. And now there are 32, 33 lakh people, you say, who have received notices. So what does it make of the original roll? I fail to understand. I think the EC probably has put in place an irrational procedure, which is gone out of control. And as I have always said, that once you have an irrational procedure, then it leads to further irrationality in the field. Either people are so rigid in applying whatever guidelines they have, they use no discretion, they use no common sense, or they act arbitrarily, which is what leads to this kind of a mess, if I am allowed to say that.
0: You're saying it's a mess, but let's be very clear. The VVIPs will get back into the electoral roll, sir. Those who are the bureaucrats and the politicians and the lawyers who are off the roll at the moment or have been sent notices, they will find a way. What about the poor and marginalized? Is this system now going to make it even more difficult on the poor and marginalized who do not possibly have the documents, who suddenly find that the onus of proof is on them to prove their citizenship?
1: Rajdeep, you're so right. In fact, you know, ever since all these elite names have started appearing, and I must tell you, by the way, that I was also close to getting a notice. But when the officials contacted me and I told them that, look, why don't you just delete my name? So they said, no, we can't delete your name. That will create a lot of controversy. But as we are seeing, that all kinds of people are getting notices. Now, the point about all these elite deletions, it's actually a travesty of justice, because with all the spotlight on these names, I'm sure all of them will get back into the electoral roll. Mm-hmm. But as you said, who's going to take up the cases of the crores of people who have been deleted and who have no recourse? Who are running from pillar to post? They don't even know how to procure the documents which they are being asked to produce. So I think it's very unfair on them. And somewhere I feel that we made a mockery of the whole system.
0: So what's the solution, Mr. Lavasa? Is there a solution? You see, you can't reverse the system now. But how do you ensure that at least we saw what's happened in Bengal? A number of citizens excluded, some on logical discrepancies sent to tribunals. There you've got 91% of those who've gone to tribunals so far turning out to be legitimate citizens. So what's the solution? How do you ensure that every citizen has a right to vote in every election?
1: I would feel that, you know, the Election Commission of India must come out very clean on several counts, which will include the solution that probably we are looking for. First of all, I think they must come out and explain to the people of India two things. One, how many ineligible people have they been able to remove, which they had intended originally? We don't know. The Supreme Court, in its order on the 27th of May, directed that all people who have been removed because of suspected non-citizenship, their cases should be referred to the Foreigners Tribunal in 4 weeks. That order was passed. It's been 3 months. Do we know how many cases have been referred by the system to the Foreigners Tribunal? No. So ECI must explain those figures. Number two, I think, Rajdeep, very important is, you know, we have the census operations which have started. And even before the census, we have some projections of the population which are available on an yearly basis. There is a World Population Atlas. Now, all indications are that the population of India, 18 plus, would be of the order of 103, 104 crore. And we might end up the SIR with a figure of about 88 or 90 crore voters. So will the Election Commission explain whether the census figures are wrong? Should the Election Commission not come and explain what is the EP ratio that they have achieved? Should they not explain whether they're happy with this EP ratio, which used to be 98-99% earlier, and it has now gone down to such a low level? What is their reaction to all this? So far, I have not heard officially from the commission about their reaction on this mass scale deletion. What do they think of this whole deletion business? That is one. But coming to your point about what is the solution, first of all, I think for the chaos that has been created, ECI owes an apology. And it is not too late to scrap the SIR and go back, at least in the third phase, to the rolls which were valid before the SIR started. And we can't go back on the first and second phase because those rolls have assumed finality. Elections have taken place on the basis of those rolls. But even in those cases, let's say the case of West Bengal, where you said 38 lakhs appeals have been filed. Can we draw up a time-bound calendar and ensure that these cases are disposed of, say, within a year? Because according to the present calculation, it's going to take something like 12 years for these cases to be disposed of. The third thing is that all those people whose names have been deleted earlier, I think they should be given an opportunity again to come back into the system. And then let's find an exception. Let's find out what is logical discrepancy. Why should that be a ground for somebody to lose his voting right? Because a discrepancy is not a disqualification. If you found that the spellings were wrong or the ages, there was some discordance in the age, how does it matter? If you are 62 and your age is recorded as 42, does it mean that you should lose your right to vote? So we have to find a simple way in which all these people get back into the system. Right. Nobody is pleading for those who have duplicate entries. Let them be weeded out. No issues. But if people have shifted from one place to another, will the ECI not tell us where these people have gone? Whether they have entered the electoral roll somewhere else, or these people have simply sort of disappeared in thin air?
0: Right. So what you're essentially calling for is transparency. This exercise, in your view, has been way too opaque, has been arbitrary, and as a result, you've got the mess that you find yourself in. Am I correct? A quick final answer, sir.
1: Yes, you are right. And I would also feel that ECI has to re-establish its communication contact with the people. It has to convince everyone that they are interested in including more people in the electoral roll. You know the kind of mass anxiety which has been caused?
0: Right.
1: You know the disenchantment that people might develop because of this process towards electoral democracy? I think these are very serious repercussions that you might face. People might simply say, okay, forget it. We don't want to participate in this process if it's so difficult. So there is a need for ECI to come out in the open and give its view on how do they evaluate what has happened, rather than just defend what is indefensible.
0: Right. Let me leave it there, Mr. Lavasa. As always, plain speaking, and I therefore appreciate you calling out openly here today on the show for an apology from the Election Commission. The citizens of this country deserve to know if their names are taken off the rolls, legitimate citizens. Why is that happening? If they are being served notices, why is that happening? And why is it taking so long? And why is the burden of proof on the citizens, many of whom have all the documents? And if you believe this is about removing infiltrators, outsiders, then come up with the numbers, as Mr. Lavasa is saying. Opacity is not a solution to cleaning up the electoral rolls of the country. The Election Commission's credibility on the test. Appreciate, Mr. Lavasa, you joining me on the show today.
1: Thank you.
0: Okay, let's take a break at this point. When we return, I'm turning to my Get Real India story. It comes from Bihar's Jamui, where a shocking mob assault has triggered outrage. Back in a moment. You're watching the news today. News without the noise.

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Let's turn from there to our Get Real India story today. A shocking mob assault in Bihar Jamui district has triggered outrage after two class 10 students were attacked on a public road. They included a minor girl. Three accused have been arrested, but there are still question marks over the others who were caught on the video. Take a look at this shocker from Jamui.

0: घर में भी सबको पता है, घर में
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3: Six to seven men, two class 10th students, and a public road turned into a scene of horror. The teenagers were returning from a coaching class after visiting Madwa Pahad, where the men stopped their scooter. The boy was grabbed by his collar. The two tried to flee, but the mob chased them. One man is seen grabbing the girl by her neck, lifting her off the ground. Another is seen groping her. Even as they tried to escape on their scooter, a man pulled the girl by her hand, and all of it was filmed.
4: कॉपी किताबें देख लीजिए आप।
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3: 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The police, so far, have arrested three accused while the investigation continues. As assault on the roads, filmed by the assailants themselves. Will the Bihar police walk the talk and nab all the suspects behind the attack on the teenagers? With Rohit Singh, Bureau Report, India Today.
7: Okay, from that shocker in Jammui, just about enough time to leave you with happier news. Our image of the day is that of Suchika Tarial and our medal-winning athletes at the Asian Games. Suchika scripted a slice of history, getting the first ever Indian medal in the mixed martial arts, clinching bronze on Monday. She could have even got a silver, but that was denied because of her higher weight. After 2 days of competition, India has 4 silver and 2 bronze, adding 3 more medals today in the 10-meter air rifle team event. Silver, individual silver for Himanshu Dhillon, and a bronze for Rudrangsh Patil. China, not surprisingly, leads the way with as many as 23 goals. So a lot of catching up to do, but at least it's been a start. Hopefully, we'll have a golden haul by the end. Thanks for watching. You stay well, stay safe. Good night, Shubh Ratri. Jai Hind. Namaskar.

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1: Now, a POXO case against Tamil Nadu industrialist R. Veeramani is widening. India Today's access key details of the probe into the allegations of sexual abuse of minors. The case has now taken a political turn, with the Tamil Nadu government ordering a detailed probe and the ruling Alliance and DMK trading allegations. Here's a report.
2: The POXO case against Tamil Nadu industrialist R. Veeramani is widening. India Today has accessed key details of the probe. Our investigation has traced the rented house where the granite baron allegedly sexually abused minors. The initial probe suggests multiple minors were allegedly assaulted by Veeramani and two others.
3: This particular residence was reportedly used by Veeramani and two others who were involved in this particular heinous, unforgivable crime of minors being sexually assaulted. Three people have been arrested right now: Veeramani, Shanti and Mahendra Simman, all involved in this, and because of one particular pen drive that carried the video evidence.
2: After the India Today expose, Chief Minister Vijay has taken cognizance of the report. He has ordered a detailed probe and directed police to ensure that no culprit is spared. The case has also triggered a political slugfest. State Law Minister has also accused former Chief Minister M.K. Stalin of attempting to hush up the probe. The DMK has hit back, alleging that Veeramani funded the TVK.
4: CM has ordered for a high-level investigation. That there is no CM has instructed the police department. There should not be any lapse, and definitely all processes need to be followed. And definitely whoever has been involved in this need to be taken very strict action. Definitely this was, we straight away accuse previous government and then Chief Minister Mr. M.K. Stalin. Because I don't think without his instruction this should have put on hold.
5: வாங்கியிருக்காருன்னு சொல்றாங்க. ஜெம் கிரானைட் கிட்ட அதிகமான பணம் வாங்கினவனே நிர்மல் குமார் தான் மக்கள் சொல்றாங்க.
2: The case first surfaced in October 2025. The police were handed a pen drive containing a video that allegedly showed a minor girl being sexually assaulted. Police identified Veeramani as the man in the video. An FIR was registered against him. But initially, police sought to close the case, citing the inability to identify the victim. A special POXO court rejected the closure report and ordered further investigation. And now, with Chief Minister Vijay ordering a fresh probe, the Veeramani case has returned to the spotlight. With Pramod Madhav, Bureau Report, India Today.
1: With that, it's time for a short commercial. 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

0: Good evening. You're watching India First. I'm Gaurav Sawant. The BJP and the Congress are at war over just two stanzas. The first two stanzas of Vande Mataram sung in the Karnataka State Assembly and on comments made in the presence of Rahul Gandhi with reference to Ma, Mother. So angry are BJP leaders on this comedy on stage at Chhatro Ki Goonj at Indore that they've actually called Rahul Gandhi words to the effect asanskari, naraz, poopa or uncultured, angry uncle. And it's not just BJP karyakartas, union ministers have done so. The Congress has hit right back at the BJP, telling them to look within at insults that were hurled at Sonia Gandhi in the past. And the war over former Vice President of India Hamid Ansari's comments citing former Prime Minister, Independent India's first Prime Minister Pandit Jawaharlal Nehru's remarks on the dangers to India, where Hamid Ansari quoted Pandit Nehru saying, words to the effect, the real danger to India was not communism, but Hindu right-wing communalism. Uttar Pradesh Chief Minister Yogi Adityanath, he dived straight into this controversy. He came out all guns blazing, targeting Hamid Ansari. Yogi Adityanath said, and I quote, his statements were truly frightening. Statements against India. Statements against Indian culture and Indian tradition. And these statements are part of an agenda of some effort to tarnish India's image globally, which is constantly being propagated by anti-India forces. He made statements purely criticizing India's eternal tradition, insulting India's Hindu tradition, and there were some attempts to link it to terrorism. The BJP sees former Vice President Hamid Ansari, who incidentally was also a career diplomat, as a repeat offender. The BJP cites his past statements like the one he made in 2020, where Hamid Ansari said words to the effect, the COVID-19 as a pandemic is bad enough. But before that, our society became a victim of two other pandemics, religiosity and strident nationalism. For Hamid Ansari, religiosity and strident nationalism are a pandemic. But the same Hamid Ansari backed the proposal of opening Sharia courts in India. Was that secularism? This is the time when Hamid Ansari said each community has the right to practice its own personal law. So, if the Hindu community wants to follow something, that is strident nationalism, that is religiosity, for Right Honorable Hamid Ansari. But then, as Vice President of India, he was okay with Sharia courts coming up in India. We'll debate that. Coming up at 8:30 tonight, from the political war at 8 p.m. to the war between Russia and Ukraine and war clouds over Iran once again. That big story coming up at 8:30, where we also get you reports from Pakistan, where former Pakistan Prime Minister Imran Khan's three sisters have been arrested and sent to jail. They may be in jail for the next 30 days. Why? Because Asim Munir is scared. The Pakistan government is scared. A desperate Pakistan government wants to ensure that there are no nationwide protests starting the 27th of September seeking Imran Khan's release. Imran Khan has been in jail for the past 3 years and counting. So we have action-packed 60 minutes on India First. But first, our political bureau with our top story.
1: From Parliament to Karnataka's streets. And now the Karnataka Assembly. Vande Mataram is once again at the heart of a political showdown. On Monday, the Assembly opened its session with the national song. But the Congress government stopped after the first two stanzas. The BJP refused to stop there and continued singing the remaining stanzas inside the house. The Congress says it opted for a shorter rendition.
2: If I'm not wrong, the other four stanzas were, if I can remember, it was told by Rabindranath Tagore only whether to be continued or not, because the other four stanzas does not include, because there is an issue where other minorities in those time they had made an objection. This was discussed long back since from years together. Now all of a sudden Mr. the great Vishwaguru does not have anything, so he brought this. So most of the people, they don't know to sing anyway, singing whether they know or not, but what is the interest to get is only this only.
3: I challenge them, right, let them sing the entire Vande Mataram without a piece of paper, without a mobile or without a teleprompter. Were they able to sing that? Today you saw them, they were fumbling. Despite having the printed sheet with them, they were fumbling. They don't even know what it is.
1: The BJP says the complete version must be played, citing a central government directive.
4: Kanun agiro antadilla cabinet adilla badlavane madakke adhikara illa daivala adike nanu vinanthe maartta irudhu sarkarakke ant helidre idanna yavade karanakku idrolagade bahala bere rithiya manasikathayanna pradarshana maadide ದೇಶದ ಗೌರವವನ್ನು ಜಾಸ್ತಿ ಮಾಡುವಂತ ಕೆಲಸವನ್ನು ತಾವು ಮಾಡಬೇಕು. ಒಂದೇ ಮಾತ್ರ ಈ ದೇಶದ ಅಸ್ಮಿತೆ
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1: The BJP has accused the Congress government of appeasement politics. It says Vande Mataram's place in India's freedom struggle demands that the song be accorded its full honour. Written by Bankim Chandra Chattopadhyay, Vande Mataram has now returned to the political spotlight. A song that once united voices against colonial rule, now becoming the latest flashpoint between rival political camps. With Nagarjun Dwarkanath, Bureau Report, India Today.
0: And there was yet another controversy, and this time at Chhatro Ki Goonj, and something that the BJP describes as a disrespectful skit by a asanskari naraz phupha. At Rahul Gandhi's Chhatro Ki Goonj event in Indore, this happened on Saturday, the Congress invited a comedian, Pulkit Mani. Now, the comedian performed a skit, a mimicry of sorts of Prime Minister Narendra Modi, and mocked an incident involving the Prime Minister and an elderly lady whom he referred to as Ma. The BJP slammed the Congress over this mockery, saying that the party has stooped to a new low. Uttar Pradesh Chief Minister Yogi Adityanath said, Rahul Gandhi is insulting Nari Shakti and misleading the youth. The Congress defended the act at Indore, arguing that the episode was satire, was mockery. It wasn't a serious comment or a statement. The Congress also questioned why there wasn't similar outrage when Rahul Gandhi's mother was insulted. Hear them out.
6: My friend, how are you?
7: I'm fine. How are you, Modi ji?
6: Great harassment. Ma ko kursi do. Ma. Ma. My friend, how are you?
7: I'm fine. How are you, Modi ji?
6: Great harassment. Ma ko kursi do. Ma. Ma.
0: My. So this isn't the first such incident. Last month, Rahul Gandhi and Congress leader Sandeep Dixit, they staged a skit of sorts to mock Prime Minister Narendra Modi's foreign policy of using the name of another head of state, Italian Prime Minister Giorgia Meloni. They were that time talking about hucklomacy. The question is, has politics been reduced to distasteful mockery disguised as such quips? I mean, quips. We'll discuss that in greater detail, but there's also a statement by former Vice President Hamid Ansari that's triggered yet another showdown. So, for a moment, before we get you more reactions on this, on what was said, I want to talk about former Vice President Hamid Ansari. Now, that he too has triggered a political controversy of sorts. He cited an old remark by independent India's first Prime Minister, Pandit Jawaharlal Nehru, regarding Hindu right-wing communalism as a threat to India. Now, Hamid Ansari was speaking at the A.G. Noorani Memorial Lecture. Hamid Ansari cited a book in which Nehru was quoted saying communism was not as significant a threat to India as Hindu right-wing communalism. The Congress is in the line of fire, with the BJP hitting out over these remarks, saying that comments have exposed the ideological stance of the Congress party from Pandit Jawaharlal Nehru to Rahul Gandhi. BJP referred to remarks made by Ansari, citing this book in which Pandit Nehru was quoted saying communism was not a significant threat to him as far as Hindu nationalism was. BJP said the Congress has become like the Muslim League or the Muslim Maoist Congress in totality. Again, Uttar Pradesh Chief Minister Yogi Adityanath launched a frontal attack on the Vice President, saying that these remarks showed disrespect to the Sanatan traditions and culture of India. Even a senior Muslim cleric of the heading the Imam body, Umar Ahmed Ilyasi, he slammed Hamid Ansari, accusing him of provoking Muslims and alleging a larger conspiracy behind these remarks.
8: Jawaharlal Nehru's observation in an officers' meeting of the Ministry of External Affairs and recorded for posterity by Foreign Secretary Gundevia, and I quote those words, "The danger to India, mark you, it is not communism. It is Hindu right-wing communalism."
9: श्रीमान हामिद अंसारी जो भारत के उपराष्ट्रपति के रूप में जिन्होंने 5 वर्ष के अपने कार्यकाल को देश के अंदर संपन्न किया, उन्होंने कल एक वक्तव्य दिया, बहुत दुर्भाग्यपूर्ण वक्तव्य था, और हम जैसे लोगों 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
11: 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नहीं हूं।
0: From Vande Mataram to alleged mockery of reference to Ma to Hamid Ansari's comments, the political battle lines are very clearly drawn. Joining me on India First is Tuhin Sinha, national spokesperson and author, Bharatiya Janata Party. Brijesh Kalappa is national spokesperson of the Congress Party, former legal advisor to the Karnataka government. Rashid Kidwai is an author and political analyst, covered the Congress Party for a very long time, and of course the political landscape across the country. And Shehzad Poonawala, advocate, was with the Bharatiya Janata Party and the Congress earlier, now joins us as a political analyst. Gentlemen, welcome. Brijesh Kalappa, wear your legal hat for a moment, sir. A PIL has now been filed in the Karnataka High Court challenging that the state lacks legislative competence over the subject of Vande Mataram, just the first two stanzas and not the rest, since it's not covered under list 2 or list 3 of the 7th schedule. BJP says the Congress is doing this only as part of Muslim appeasement politics, sir.
12: See, I think I must inform your viewers, Gaurav, as to how the first two stanzas alone came to be sung in 1937. There was a committee which decided that there will be only two stanzas which were sung, mainly because many people don't know this, that the remaining stanzas were unknown even at that point in time. Even today, they are still unknown. But even in 1937, it was decided that, no, they are largely unknown. And these two are something which, are well established. Therefore, we should stick to this alone, right? And who decided this? This was Netaji Subhash Chandra Bose who decided this. So who are at the forefront of this decision? And the main person who decided this was Gurudev.
0: Rabindranath. Yes.
12: And of course, Mahatma Gandhi and so on and so forth. So as far as the Indian National Congress is concerned, we are the successors of those eminent leaders, and we have no doubt in our mind that only the first two stanzas will be sung. So let the BJP try its luck in a court of law. Let them try in the Supreme Court. Let them try in the International Court of Justice. They're most welcome to try, say that all the stanzas should be sung. But as far as we are concerned, we are very clear in our minds that only two stanzas will be sung, and we'll stick
0: Fair
12: to
0: enough.
12: That.
0: Fair enough. Fair enough. Tuhin Sinha, how is it Muslim appeasement of the Congress sites, going with the 1937 decision of singing just the first two stanzas of Vande Mataram? How is this Muslim appeasement in 2026?
13: Well, good evening, Gaurav. Good evening, everybody. The Congress may cite instances of 1937, but are they not aware of the Prevention of Insult to National Honor Act 2026? They should sit with Omar Abdullah. Omar Abdullah will tell them that a law passed by Parliament has to be respected by all. But this is the problem with the Congress party. See, in 1905, Vande Mataram had emerged as a clarion call against Britishers when Lord Curzon divided the undivided Bengal. Today, Vande Mataram has emerged as a clarion call against radical groups. And who are patronizing the radical groups? Rahul Gandhi and Hamid Ansari. So this is the crucial difference over here. The Congress party today has emerged as the modern day Muslim League, rather the Maoist Muslim League Congress party. And any attempt to disrespect a law passed by Parliament will not be taken well by the people of this country. It's as simple as that.
0: You're saying it by the people of this country, the government, will it act on it or will the government just make political capital? And I'll come to you with that question in just a moment, but I want to bring in Rashid Kidwai. Give me a moment. Rashid Kidwai, in 2014, when the Congress party was reduced to just 44 seats, A.K. Antony, former defense minister, veteran Congress leader, he had said words to the effect in a report that Congress brand of secularism was being questioned as tilting towards minority or as Muslim appeasement. BJP accuses the Congress of blatant, not just Muslim appeasement, but being the new Muslim League. Sir, singing just the two stanzas, does the Congress risk being seen as a party that's doing this for Muslim vote bank?
14: Gaurav, not really, because if you look at the Congress history and the entire legacy of it, nobody can accuse Congress of being anti-Hindus. Let me remind you, in 1999, when Sonia Gandhi was Congress president, the Congress Working Committee passed a resolution, and I remember one line. It said that Hinduism is a sole guarantor of secularism in India. Gaurav, if I had not told you that this is a Congress resolution, many would have thought that it's a BJP resolution or Bharatiya Janata Sangh or Shiv Sena or any other, the right-wing political party. The Congress, I concede this point, Gaurav, that Congress on emotive issues many times falls between two stools. It is struggling since 2014 when this sort of majoritarianism came to the fore as a political tool. So Congress is a bit struggling to find its feet. Sometimes they become Janirdhari Hindu. Sometimes they try to Hindutva, and they bring Sanatan Dharma. All kind of definitions are there. All political parties struggle. The BJP has also struggled with formation of 1980 and what we see them today. So this is part and parcel of it. You also were referring to a lot of things was about Mr. Hamid Ansari. I just want to remind your viewers, Hamid Ansari has not been member of Congress party. Not even for a day.
0: Absolutely. I'll come to Hamed Ansari in just a moment, because Hamed Ansari and some of his comments in the past and present require deeper, perhaps conversation around it. And I shall come to that in just a moment. But let me bring in Shehzad Poonawalla into this conversation. Do remember, he's been with the Congress. He's been with the BJP. He's a lawyer. He speaks very well, argues his points very well. So Shehzad Poonawalla, if the Congress says that singing two stanzas is exactly what Gurudev Rabindranath Tagore decided in 1937. It's not Muslim appeasement. In fact, it's the BJP that is appeasing the Hindus by singing the entire Vande Mataram in 2026. How would you respond, sir?
15: I would respond by saying that Congress is clueless, because in 1896, it was Rahmatullah Sayani who sung the full Vande Mataram, and it was sung obviously by Rabindranath Tagoreji. And if they want to agree with Tagore's views, then they should agree with Tagore's views on everything, not selectively cherry pick him. Because Tagore was very clear about his stand on Islam and Christianity too. Maybe they want to start quoting him on that too. They should look at that before they quote Tagore liberally as they want to. Also, why was Vande Mataram even split into this two verses, not the six verses? It was done because Nehru genuflected before Jinnah. He basically went down on his knees and said, Jinnah, you're right. Muslims get irritated by Vande Mataram. And therefore, in 1937, you start by cutting Vande Mataram into two parts. And then you chop this country into two parts. You make Muslims feel like they are a separate nation. And that was Jinnah's first big political victory. That was the sowing of the seeds of partition. And let me tell you, even now, it's not a question. First of all, I am very confused. Sonia Gandhi says, stop, stop, stop. And then Jairam Ramesh comes and says, we sang all the six verses. So who's lying? Is Brajesh lying? Is Jairam lying? Point one. Point two, if they are saying that they are with two stanzas, then Arif Masood, Siddaramaiah, Rahul Gandhi and others don't even want to sing the two stanzas. You can take up all their statements. They have even problems with the two stanzas. For instance, Arif Masood in Madhya Pradesh has said, ki main to do stanza bhi nahi gaata, mere dharm ke khilaaf hai. Now, the first two stanzas, which are basically definitions, or they are just a description of Ma Bharati's Prakruti, even there they have a problem. And I know the full Vande Mataram, the six stanzas. The third stanza talks about, the will or the resolve of the people of India to come together to defend Ma Bharati. The fourth stanza talks about how Ma Bharati is, she's Vidya, she's dharm in the sense of duty. The fifth stanza, which they say is problematic, Das Praharan Dharini, is not in the sense of Durga Das Praharan Dharini. It is Durga Ma is unassailable. You can't defeat her. It is also talking about how she is a Vidya ki daini. So these things are all descriptions in a metaphorical sense. For instance, if I say, Are Prabhudev, I am not literally calling you Prabhudev. It is a respectful way of saying. Vandan, Vande Mataram, Vande does not mean bowing down. Vande, Vandana means praise. In Sanskrit, the word for bowing down is Namami. It's not Namami Mataram, it is Vande Mataram. So Vande means praise. What difference does it make? Why are you making Muslims a separate thinking process?
0: So, Brijesh Kalapa, when Muslims say that they are being othered, and Hamed Ansari has also used words to the effect in a separate context, in a separate conversation, and we'll come to him in just a moment. Now, who's othering Muslims if they are not joining everyone in moving forward? Are they being othered, or are politically they are being treated as a separate vote bank, sir? And if I may, since you're also a lawyer, par excellence, Brijesh Kalapa, the September 8 order says only the first two stanzas to be sung at state government program, but the Karnataka government also says if a program is attended by the president, the vice president, the prime minister and governor, all stanzas to be sung. So MHA order says all occasions national song is to be sung, official version is the only one to be sung. Who is making this distinction? Congress party. Why, sir?
12: See, Gaurav, as far as these two points of view are concerned, that will ultimately have to be resolved by a court of law. I don't think we need to step ahead of a court of law and say that this is the right version or that is the right version. Now, I heard my dear friend Shehzad, and I heard the BJP spokesperson speak with great passion about the Vande Mataram song. So I'm just thinking to myself that if they love the song so much, why doesn't the RSS sing it as their anthem? Because they don't have the same anthem. They have Sadavatsale Matrabhume. Why don't they adopt this? Let them adopt the Vande Mataram, because Vande Mataram did not begin today. The Congress party has been singing Vande Mataram since historical times, right? And even today, even yesterday, forever, we've been singing Vande Mataram. Of course, we're sticking to two stanzas. But the RSS has never sung this. Why doesn't the RSS today decide? Because there are two very important spokespersons, both who have completely, bogged down to the RSS. So let them say that the RSS today says that today we disassociate ourselves from Sadavat Sale Matrabhumi and we go with Vande Mataram. Let them
0: make that Shahzad
12: decision.
0: Poonawala wants to respond on the legal point also and on the Sangh not singing Vande Mataram as you claim. But Shahzad, and then I'll bring in Tuhin. Go on, sir.
15: First
0: Shahzad
15: of all,
0: Poonawala.
15: There can't be a bigger lie that the Sangh does not sing Vande Mataram. In fact, the Vande Mataram is given so much respect by Sangh. In fact, one of the statements of Bhaiyaji Joshi, which had become a little controversial, was that Vande Mataram should be the real national anthem. This is the statement. Vande Mataram should become real national anthem. So they have been singing Vande Mataram. And by the way, Namaste Sada Vatsale Matrabhumi and Vande Mataram, essentially the meanings are essentially the same. And therefore, we saw in the assembly, Mr. Shivkumar singing it very proudly. Namaste Sada Vatsale Matrabhumi. So I think that Mr. Brajesh Kalappa is throwing a trap for Mr. D.K. Shivkumar.
0: Okay. Tuhin Sinha, you want to come in on the fact that now this matter will have to go to courts law? There already is a petition in the Karnataka High Court, a PIL. Tuhin Sinha.
13: Well, I really don't understand what the Congress party is, proving by showing that they have respect only for two stanzas. Because, obviously before 1937, for four decades, it was the same Congress party which sung it, everywhere. So just before, just because you have bowed down to Jinnah and now you have a modern Jinnah in Rahul Gandhi who is hell-bent on not respecting the law which has been passed recently, Rahul Gandhi must spend some time with Omar Abdullah. And, learn
0: from the why are you calling Rahul Gandhi?
13: Imagine, isn't that unfair? Omar Abdullah is showing greater...
0: Isn't that unfair? You're calling leader of opposition modern-day Jinnah. I'm sure Brijesh Kalappa just does not agree with you and would want to respond to that. Why are you calling him Jinnah? Why are you calling Rahul Gandhi Jinnah?
13: I will give you multiple instances when India were ravished by a series of bomb blasts between 2004 and 2009. What was Rahul Gandhi doing? Apparently, he was sitting in US embassy and saying that the biggest threat to India is from Hindu nationalism. Would anybody, apart from somebody having a pronounced Jinnah mentality, say that? So why should we not call it out? This is the mentality. Khalid Mashal, an ex-Hamas activist, was holding a conference in Kunnur, in Kerala, barely 3 weeks after the attack on Israel. Did Rahul Gandhi condemn it? He was a member of parliament from Israel, Kerala at that point of time. So if Rahul Gandhi needs to be seen, as a positive nationalist, forget Hindu nationalist, he hates the word Hindu nationalist, he should call out the radical designs of radical groups, which he has been not been able to do that.
0: Okay, Brijesh Kalappa wants to
13: respond
0: to you.
13: Rather, he has bent before
0: especially,
13: him.
0: Yes, go on, sir.
12: So it was actually Mr. Lal Krishna Advani, the senior most leader of the BJP, who went to the Mazar of Jinnah. It was not Rahul Gandhi. I don't know, I think the BJP spokesperson ought to read a little more than just WhatsApp University and enroll himself for something, get a newspaper, read some, good channels and watch some good material. I think before making such comments, because otherwise there is a Prime Minister of India who's known as the Butcher of Gujarat, right? So this is not something
0: distasteful and completely uncalled for.
12: If you're going to say something about Rahul Gandhi, then you
0: I said that's distasteful. That's why I got you to respond to it.
12: That's the reason I'm saying that if you want to drag the debate down a certain path, I'm willing to going to join you. So that's all I'd like to say.
0: Tuhin Sinha, you want to say something to what Brijesh Kalappa said before I bring in Rashid Kudvai?
13: Can I respond?
0: This channel, we are very clear. We want a civil debate based on facts and not, that tutu meme that happens in other channels.
13: No. You know, so the same Rahul Gandhi who has not found time to go to Ram Temple in Ayodhya had rushed to Babar's tomb after becoming Member of Parliament in 2004. And today, you know, the Congress spokesperson has the gall to say that Advaniji went to Jinnah's, what did Advaniji do over there? He reminded Pakistan that at the time of Pakistan's formation, Jinnah wanted it to be accommodated towards Hindus, which Pakistan is not.
12: So why did the RSS come down on him? If he was doing
13: this
12: we are
13: well past that. But for your understanding, you should listen to that statement once again. You know, that would help you understand and clear many of your conceptions, which your WhatsApp universities, have been floating. For your understanding, I'm saying. See, on the one hand, you keep criticizing the RSS, and now you want to blindly go by what RSS said. You,
16: okay,
13: why don't
16: give
13: you
16: me a moment. Give me a moment. I want to bring Rashid Kidwai. I want to bring in Rashid Kidwai for a moment because now I want to move from Vande Mataram to former Vice President Hamid Ansari's comments, and he's now in the line of Yogi Adityanath's fire. Has the BJP Rashid Kidwai actually got a big stick to show from Nehru finding the real danger to India was not communism, but Hindu right-wing communalism, as he put it, to Rahul Gandhi being quoted in the WikiLeaks saying that the bigger threat may be the growth of radicalized Hindu groups which create religious tensions and political confrontations, or words to that effect, quoted by Ambassador Timothy Romer, then in, U.S. Ambassador to India as per WikiLeaks. Has the BJP now got another stick on this, sir?
14: So, Gaurav, there are two aspects of it. One relates to Hamid Ansari and about Rahul Gandhi. See, the BJP, because the elections are there and they have a political right to do so, they want to politicize each and everything. Here, I find it very bizarre that, Gaurav, you or me, if we read a text and if we quote somebody, see, the criticism, if at all it warrants, then it should be of Jawaharlal Nehru. How is that? And there was a context. Mr. Hamid Ansari was talking about, a writer, or author who had written a book about RSS. And in that context, he quoted. It was not his formulation.

0: his formulation also in just a moment.
1: And
0: that is also something that needs closer scrutiny, because Shehzad Poonawalla, as Rashid Kidwai very rightly says, India is a democracy. People may have different points of view. So why target Hamid Ansari for just quoting Nehru? Ansari was only quoting Nehru as saying that the real danger to India is not communism, but Hindu right-wing communalism. Why train your guns at Hamid Ansari?
2: No, I have no problems with Hamid Ansari selectively activating all his angst against what India stands for only after he demitted his office. You'd remember that for so many years, he was vice president for 2 tenures. And at the fag end of his tenure, he remembered how minorities are insecure. And he forgot to remember that at the time of Bhagalpura, Hashimpur, Meerut, Maliana, Delhi, Nelli, Ahmedabad, Jalgaon, all of these times when minorities, including Sikhs and Muslims, were chopped. At that time, he never felt insecure. He felt insecure after Modi came to power. So he can feel insecure, no problem. Secondly, I want to ask Mr. Hamid Ansari that this entire ecosystem, why don't they come out and they say clearly that they have a problem with Hindus? I mean, rather than keep saying I have a problem with Hindutva but not with Hindus, to try and draw this funny distinction between the two as if Ma and Matrutva are different or Vyakti or Vyaktitva is different, Hindu and Hindutva is not different. And Hindu and Hindutva has been defined by the Supreme Court as a way of life. I want to ask Mr. Hamid Ansari, did he feel insecure in Iran? Because in Iran, there is no RSS trying to go, going around killing Muslims. But wherever
0: but
2: you
0: that's
2: find
0: a very
2: Muslims
0: big question
2: trouble,
0: you're asking. You're saying people like Hamid Ansari have an issue with Hindus. Brijesh Kalappa, I want you to respond to another statement of Hamid Ansari and your views on it. The COVID-19, and this is when he was speaking in 2020, COVID-19 as a pandemic is bad enough. But before it, our society became a victim of two other pandemics. Religiosity and strident nationalism. Hamid Ansari, the same Hamid Ansari, actually backed the opening of Sharia courts in India and said each community has a right to practice its own personal law. So nationalism is a problem. It's a pandemic. Religiosity is a pandemic. But Sharia courts, that's kosher. Samajh nahi aaya, sir.
3: See, Gaurav, I have no views on this. In fact, if you ask me, I think the very fact that Mr. Hamid Ansari has made a certain statement and a monk who is supposed to have given up social life and who is supposed to have been outside in the fringes of society is somebody who is occupying center stage as a chief minister. So to some extent, I find what Mr. Hamid Ansari is saying is true. But as far as a Congress spokesperson is concerned, okay, I have actually nothing to do with this, because Mr. Hamid Ansari is entitled to his views. If the BJP or government has certain views regarding that, then they can ask him what is
4: just regarding that.
3: The point is that a monk is supposed to have given up, his.
0: So why should monks be on the fringes of society if you go by the Sanatan culture? Sir, if you go by India's civilization, if you go by Sanatan culture, monks have actually ruled the state and emperors. There are multiple instances.
3: They have been advisors to kings.
0: Sir, which is why I'm asking you. Are we so detached from the Sanatan way of life that monks are only meant to be out and never in the system? But be that as it may, that may be your view. But Shehzad Poonawalla wanted to come in.
2: Look, this is exactly what I'm saying. Hamid Ansari espouses and echoes the language and the lingo of the Congress. The Congress person has just said monks should be out of society, but Maulana Azad could have become the education minister. One second, sir. Kishanganj MP from the Congress for a very long period of time was a Maulana. Now, if I ask Mr. Brajesh Kalappa to advocate that Maulana should be out of politics, Sonia Gandhi will take him out of politics. And this is the problem. You start targeting nationalism, and then that nationalism, Vande Mataram, goes to targeting Hindus. And then you say Hindu terror. Then you say Mandir Jane Wale Ladki Chhedte Hain. You say Mathadish Mafia Hote Hain. And it's not that you're saying it against every religion as an equal offender. You are saying it only to target the Hindus, to make them feel that as if they have the onus of carrying the cover of secularism and democracy in this country, while the rest of the communities, they have a free run. So this pampering and abusing, okay. pampering of the Muslims and abusing